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10: I'm Ed Bank, and we start with baseball, where the Chicago White Sox are the first team to advance to round two. The White Sox finish off a sweep of the Astros as the Sox win it 7-3. The game was 4-3 Chicago, and the White Sox put it away with a three spot in the seventh. It's the first series win for the White Sox since 2005, the year they won the World Series. They move on to face the Guardians. Meanwhile, the Yankees and Red Sox are underway in the Bronx. No score as they play at the bottom of the first. Earlier in Atlanta, the Phillies fell behind but rallied to beat the Braves 4-3 in 10 innings. Alec Boehm's home run of the 10th inning proved to be the game winner.
11: I didn't know it was gone until I had heard it hit the kind of rattle against the fence above the wall. So, yeah, I mean, not really sure if what happened or how it happened, but, yeah, it was obviously just a huge moment for us to take the lead and, you know, stay alive.
10: Game three between the Rays and Phillies will be tomorrow. Also coming up tonight, the Padres go for a sweep of the Cubs. All postseason baseball games can be heard here on ESPN Radio. WNBA has elimination games tonight. Some teams trying to stay alive, others trying to advance. Right now in the third quarter on ESPN, Atlanta leads Washington 58-46. The Dream trying to finish off a sweep of that series. Golden State goes for a sweep tonight as the Valkyries take on the Wings later on ESPN. NFL news, Steelers cornerback Joey Porter Jr. has been ruled out for tomorrow's game against Cleveland. Packers receiver Jalen Reed's season is done. He will undergo season-ending neck surgery.
12: Hey, it's Evan Cohen. Coming up Thursday, we'll get you ready for week four of the NFL, which kicks off with a huge AFC North battle as the 2-1 Steelers visit the 2-1 Browns. 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
13: If you're a Knicks fan, by the way, last year the Rockets were second, and you know, in this future power ranking,
14: I think that came out before Fred tore his ACL.
13: Of course it did. Yeah, of course it did. What I'm saying though is that, like, I would not have regarded us last year as a step forward for Houston, and you know, they're still fourth. So, with different voters, just for the record, for the large part, except for Bobby, all this was his. Nobody contributed it. This is all but Justin. Uh-huh. If you're a Knicks fan, you're screaming, excuse me, where are the champions?
15: Yeah.
13: Where are the champions?
15: The Knicks went from third last year to fourth this year and won a championship in between.
13: Third to fifth.
15: Third to fifth. Yeah. With a championship in between. Boy, that championship was a step back from the Knicks.
13: Listen, this is an incredible compliment to Mitchell Robinson, because clearly losing him. I will say this. I was just talking with an executive the other day. Mitchell Robinson is going to be a very interesting season, because the Celtics really think Mitchell Robinson is a valuable player. and really prioritized getting him in the offseason and prioritized getting him off the court when they played in the playoffs 2 years ago. And they obviously love what the analytics say about Mitchell Robinson, and they didn't love what the analytics said about Jaylen Brown. Not to say one is better than the other, just to be clear, but it sort of puts what they value, sort of really puts what they value out there. And look, their track record has been really good. So we'll see. All right, the Knicks at 5. Now, players rank 3rd, management ranks 4th, market ranks 2nd. Obviously, all great. They don't have much draft capital at all because they're still paying off, you know, how they got Karl Towns and Mikal Bridges. The money is 27th, Bobby. And so this is really the Karl Anthony Towns thing is interesting. So Karl Towns has been eligible to sign an extension for 2.5 months. There's been nothing really said out there a lot. Karl has given a couple of interviews this offseason. He has not said anything about it. This will obviously come up at Media Day in a week and a half here. He can be a free agent after this season. Maybe the Knicks don't believe he'll become a free agent. Maybe they don't believe he'll opt out of, what's the option here, Bobby?
14: 61.
13: Yeah, maybe the Knicks don't feel that pressure because maybe they don't think they'll do it or he'll opt out of that. But he can be a free agent. And like, let's be honest, if Karl Towns was an unrestricted free agent, he would have offers like that. He can't be he's not going to be your number one, but this, and by the way, he just had an awesome performance in the playoffs.
15: He's proven that he can be a major piece of a championship team. Like, say whatever you want. He's proven that.
13: Yes. So, Bobby, I think a 4-year max extension is in the neighborhood of 275-ish million.
14: Yep. Correct.
13: It's an enormous number. Obviously, if the Knicks felt that way, they would offer him that. He'd have signed it already. So the discussions that they have had have very clearly not implied that. And whatever, you know, I don't want to use the word offer too liberally here because that triggers people, but whatever they've discussed hasn't advanced it with Karl to this point. So the ball will be in Karl's court to see what he wants to do with this publicly. But if they sign Karl to, you know, Jim Dolan is on the record as saying he's not going in the second apron. Now, it's not a court of law. He can change his mind. But, Bobby, if the Knicks stick to the Jim Dolan edict of no second apron, and they've gone up to the line 3 years in a row and not crossed it, if they stick to that and they sign Karl Towns to an extension that's, you know, in the neighborhood of that $60 million a year we would get next year anyway, they're not going to be able to keep this team together.
14: No, they're not. They're going to be a second apron team next year. And that doesn't even include Deuce McBride, who's a free agent. They'll still have some of their depth. I think Landry, Shamet signed a 3 or 4 year contract here. But no, the reality is it's just the numbers. You know, I think there'll be like $12, $13 million over the second apron if he comes in at that $61 million number.
13: So that affects this future power ranking. Not that, you know, I mean, they're a very good team. They got a lot going for them. But, and look, every championship team has the challenge of keeping their team together. You know, the Thunder are losing some digits. You know, it's the nature of it. This is what happens. But the Karl Towns extension is a huge moment for this particular Knicks core being able to stay together. But look, they're going to be together this year. That's one thing they really got going for.
15: Well, you've got the Cat extension, and then in the not too distant future, you're going to have the Brunson extension, which Brunson did him a huge favor. He got what was his max at the time, but by taking his max at the time, he gave them a discount. It's, you know, he gave them a significant discount. I don't know if he's going to be in the business of giving repeated discounts, especially after being a Finals MVP for a team that ended a 53-year championship drought. But like you said, Dolan is on the record, wasn't asked about it, wanted to be on the record about how firm he is about the second apron, absolutely positively not being an option. Whereas in Oklahoma City, you know, Clay Bennett's not a guy who goes on the record, but you do have Sam Presti making it clear that, hey, we did these financially motivated roster cuts now to set us up to spend in the near future. And so the second apron not being that roadblock for the Thunder.
13: Yeah, that's a really good point. Okay, 6 and 7 are going to be talkers here. Okay, 6 is the Detroit Pistons. And the interesting thing about this, and this sort of goes to the methodology, one of the reasons why Bobby, I think, dreads this every year, is that
14: there are storm clouds out to sea. Like my coworker sees sunny skies. I see storm clouds.
13: Well, in the rankings, the Pistons rank 12th in players, 15th in management, 12th in their draft assets, 7th in money for the moment, because they haven't done the Jalen Duren deal yet, and 24th in market. That's not that. I see no sixes are in there, or fours or fives, and yet they finished 6th.
14: Must have been the Russian judge.
15: Right. And listen, this Jalen Duren thing, we've talked about it a lot. There's nothing really has happened. I think we talked about it a couple weeks ago. Nothing has happened since then. There's the October 1 deadline. If he makes the unprecedented decision to play for the qualifying offer, which has never happened for a guy of this status and for a guy who would be leaving this kind of money on the table, that is an absolute disaster in Detroit, because the only way you take that is to leave.
13: Let's take it to the next step there. Let's just be honest. The Pistons cannot allow him to sign for the qualifying offer. Okay? If he signs for the qualifying offer, he's gone.
14: Yeah.
15: He's gone.
14: Yes.
13: And not only that, you now are going to have a player who's playing on the qualifying offer and is going to make decisions based on that. And
15: yeah, every time there's a bump or a bruise, he's going to err on the side of caution. You really don't even get him this year. You get a shell of him this year.
13: Right. And so he knows that, and his agents know that. And the max is a huge number for him, obviously.
15: That's not even the conversation, because the max is 30%.
13: Right. He's not going to get that because...
15: he's trying to get 200 plus mil, not 287.
13: His leverage is that another team is going to offer him the max next year. Maybe the Sacramento Kings, if they're still in position, for example, who he met with during the summer. It could be another team, by the way, too. Or Sacramento could acquire a different center between now and then. But it's... you don't find players like this with this size in their 20s. This is why the Lakers paid so much for Walker Kessler. You can debate about whether or not that trade was worth it, but the reason Walker Kessler was able to drive that value is you just can't get your hands on players like this in their early 20s. It's just hard.
15: In the Pistons' defense, Duren is trying to get, forget the picks, Duren is trying to get 8 figures annually more than Kessler is getting paid by the Lakers.
13: Totally agree. I didn't mean to imply that was apples to apples, but obviously the Lakers paid two unprotected firsts and 2 swaps to have the right to get Kessler. And that the reason is because it's hard to find big men. I mean, Jock Landale is a number 2 big man, or a third big man on some teams. He signed a $14 million contract with the Hawks this year because it's so hard to find bigs. Bigs are really in demand right now. So the Pistons know that. And if he signs that qualifying offer, it's a terrible situation for Detroit. Oof.
15: And it's a situation that puts everything at risk. Everything.
13: And obviously he'd be leaving money on the table and he would be taking a risk. Like, it's not a simple decision, but
15: he would have to get a max next summer just to break even. Yeah. Based on the offer that's on the table.
13: Assuming avoidance of catastrophic injury and he'll buy insurance and all that stuff. He knows that that's going to be there.
15: And you know, Sacramento, for example, can't promise him anything.
13: Yeah.
15: But he knows it's going to be there.
13: I think we all heard. By the way, even if it wasn't, I know everybody and their brother says Sacramento. Even if it wasn't Sacramento, if he was an unrestricted free agent and he has another good year, he's going to get the offer.
15: There'll be a market for him that is at or near max.
13: It's a tough position to be in.
14: The market, I'll tell you what, the market's better next year, next summer. I know things can change and guys can extend.
13: Of course.
14: But the market right now is It's probably the most we've had with teams with room in a while.
15: Bobby, what are we looking at? 5 or 6 teams with max money?
14: Right now, we got 8.
15: Okay.
14: Yeah.
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0: It's time for Oaklawn Game Day, presented by Oaklawn Sports. 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
1: Welcome in this week to Oaklawn Game Day. Zach Gillum and Justin Acri. We finally have something positive to talk about on what's going on in Fayetteville. Hopefully we have positive things to talk about on what's going on in College Station this weekend, Zach, and a whole lot more to talk about as well as Arkansas State gets in the Sun Belt play. We got Major League Baseball playoffs. The NHL has started. We got WNBA playoffs and a whole slate of NFL games. Anything else you need? I mean, what are we doing?
2: I mean, tons going on, lots of good stuff. Arkansas had a win, as you said. A lot to dive into and a lot of fun things to talk about.
1: All right, let's talk about getting your account set up with our friends at FanDuel and Oaklawn Sports. And how do we do that, Zach? And then what are some of the benefits?
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1: There we go.
2: Pittsburgh and the Browns. 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But for our customers that are already there, don't forget. You have plenty of profit boosts. They stack up on you daily. They're usually available for just about every sport that has a game going, if not for cross-sport play. So a lot of fun stuff. We'll talk about some more things. I really like the Prime tie-in to FanDuel, to where you're able to track your bets during the Thursday night football game as you're watching it on your TV.
1: Work well. I like that. We're going to do this every week until we get there, but 58 days to live racing too, so keep that in mind. It'll be here before you know it, and again, it's Black Friday this year. I want to remind everybody every week, so we have a huge crowd for that opening weekend. I think a lot of people
2: you can't see me dancing over here right now.
1: Well, I think a lot of people will be willing to escape their families after a full day on Thursday, you know what I mean? So no offense to the aunts and uncles and the cousins and the moms and dads, but I know how my kids feel, and after a full day of Thanksgiving turkey, they're probably ready to get away from it anyway. So actually,
2: and there's another way to look at it. I've been telling people, especially if they have the older kids, they don't really want to go through the hoopla of doing the whole cook the meal. Come to Oaklawn. Thursday we're gonna have the Thanksgiving meal, and then Friday we have live racing. We have the Nutcracker Suite, which we'll talk about in a minute. I mean, there's a lot going on that weekend where you can just make Oaklawn your place to be.
1: Well, that's my thing, too. I mean, it is. I was talking to some people who have family coming in from out of town, and they said, well, absolutely, we're all set now. Now we know what to do on Black Friday because we're not going to go shopping as a family, but we'll all go to Oaklawn and hang out on Friday. That'd be a blast. So it is a great way to continue a holiday weekend, especially if you're hosting at your house and you got a lot of out-of-towners. And look, there's still a lot of people I know who've never been to a live horse race. So it is a really cool experience and something that a lot of people have never had a chance to go to. So that's really cool. And it'll be, again, with that date. I hope this sticks because I think this could be a really good way to sort of kick off the live racing season. We'll see what happens. But let's get into it, Zach. Oaklawn Event Center, lots happening. Some tickets you can get, some tickets you can't. But let's run through what's in there, Zach, including the Thanksgiving weekend.
2: Yeah, so the 21st, Matt Matthews, those have been sold out for some time, but two shows, hopefully you got your tickets. That's going to be a lot of fun. Then Thanksgiving weekend, opening weekend, what we were just talking about, the Nutcracker Suite, that will be at Oaklawn. We will have two shows. So on the 28th, we will have a show that night. That is Saturday. And then on Sunday, we will have a reading of Sugar Plum, and then that afternoon, the matinee of the Nutcracker Suite. Celtic Women coming December 17th, and then Josh Turner coming on the 18th of December.
1: All right. Casino, always lots of fun things going on there 24/7. And let me reiterate, smoke free, which is a huge deal for those of us who don't smoke. I think even I know people who do smoke and don't want to be in a smoky casino. You know what I mean? So
2: when I smoked, I didn't want to be around it.
1: Yeah,
2: so
1: I do like that. Well, I'm glad you gave that up. That's good. I didn't know that.
2: Yes.
1: All right. Well, comedy night's coming up, and we got another one actually tonight. So if you're listening to this on September 30th, it is tonight in Pop's Lounge. And this weekend, and when Zach said tomorrow, talking about that new promotion, well, that's October 1st. It's already upon us, folks. So it's about that time. We're getting to the best part of the year for sports fans. But this weekend, you've got 8 track playing on Friday and Saturday night from 9 until 1. And then always on Thursdays, you got trivia with our buddy Roger Scott over in the main line from 6:30 to 8:30. And that's the thing. I've really been touting this, Zach, and it's like you can really have any kind of experience you want. You want a casual dinner? You want a fancy dinner? You know, you want to go sit in the casino? You want to go to the spa? I mean, if you want to have a wild, fun, crazy weekend, Oakland's a spot. And if you want to have a super relaxing, your heart rate never gets above 65 kind of weekend, Oakland's also the spot for that. Hanging out at the pool, it's as serene as it gets. You got the Astro Spa. You got fine dining. But if you want to get a little raucous and go eat some wings at Mainline, too, and root for the Razorbacks, I mean, you got all of it under one roof.
2: Yes, it really, like I say, it's a place to be. Thanksgiving weekend, I know I've talked to quite a few of my friends that are coming back into town that don't live here anymore, and that's what they've started making their plans around. Opening weekend, they're going to have Thanksgiving at Oaklawn. As you said, why go Black Friday shopping? Come hang out, watch the horses. Really is going to be fun. Forbes four-star rated spa, so really is something for everyone.
1: Let's dive in on some college football. Razorbacks are at Texas A&M this weekend, and we will touch on their game in a moment. And again, Arkansas State, as we mentioned, is opening play in the conference. I did not see a UAPB line, another opening, or having another conference game, I guess, this weekend, too, against Southern. So when we get that, we'll certainly pass it along on the air. We may not have it for this podcast, and Central Arkansas is off this week. But as far as national championship odds, Zach, pretty big hurdle for Ohio State to clear this week. Iowa living large last week and escaping Ann Arbor with a win on a walk-off, trying to fend off Ohio State. They've had some wild games between these two over the years, certainly in Iowa City, and we'll see if the Buckeyes can stay unblemished, at least in Big Ten play this weekend.
2: Yeah, and we'll get to that spread here in a moment. It is pretty large, but Ohio State plus 460, your favorite to win the national championship. Notre Dame at 550. Georgia is also at 550. Those odds continue to drop. Texas at plus 600. Miami at 700. Indiana's 11-1. Texas 16-1. Florida is 18-1. Oregon at 20-1. Ole Miss, Alabama coming in at 22-1. Then a pretty big jump to Texas Tech at 40-1.
1: Alabama's got a big challenge this week in Mississippi State, too. That should be a really fun game to watch, and we'll see whose offense can thrive a little bit more. As far as national championship odds, Zach, nothing changed really as far as the top goes. Georgia, your favorite.
2: Yes, SEC odds. The SEC
1: Yes.
2: Yep. Georgia and Texas still your clear favorites. Georgia at plus 185. Texas at plus 220. Florida's at 700. Alabama 800. LSU 950. Ole Miss back at 13-1.
1: I am a cup of coffee shy. Tennessee, of course, just falling short against Texas last weekend, but, you know, maybe for a long shot wouldn't be a bad move. As far as the Big Ten goes, I won't call it a foregone conclusion, but I would maybe jump on Ohio State at even money as quickly as you can.
2: Yeah, I mean, even money feels pretty good right now. Indiana's at 290, Oregon's at 430, and then Iowa 25-1.
1: That'll change significantly, obviously, if the Hawkeyes can pull off some kind of victory against Ohio State, but as Zach already alluded to, and we'll talk about the odds in a second, pretty long shot there. I'm telling you, I'm still riding Utah here, Zach. The odds have changed a bit, and Utah's odds are getting shorter and shorter, but they are still a really good value to be in the Big 12 race. But if you like the favorite, there's also better than 2-1 available there.
2: Yeah, Utah down to the second choice. Texas Tech plus 220. If you remember, they were pretty strong minus odds earlier in the season, preseason. Utah's at plus 370. BYU's at 470. Houston 9-1.
1: And again, BYU is going to Utah later this year, so that's one of the reasons why I like Utah maybe over BYU, but the Cougars are certainly very formidable as well. Let's dive in on some games for the weekend, Zach. And not ranked teams, but we have two undefeated teams going at it Friday night with Pitt and Va Tech. James Franklin and his Hokies are favorites at home, but not by a lot.
2: No, just 3.5 points. Virginia Tech, your favorite. Total 54.5.
1: And then one of the Big Ten games this weekend on Friday night, you got Penn State Northwestern. Northwestern just falling short against Indiana, but a very competitive performance by the Wildcats, who've had a resurgence. Of course, they beat down Colorado a couple of weeks ago, and Penn State, of course, has been revamped as well under Matt Campbell this year. Big road test for the Nittany Lions this week.
2: Penn State 2.5 point favorites on the road, total 45.5.
1: I think the total there is a little low, Zach, because I mean, goodness, Northwestern's scoring points on everybody, so I would be surprised if they didn't go a little bit over on that one. I kind of like the over there. On Saturday, let's get into it, Zach. Here we go. A couple things on Arkansas. People are probably wondering, too, what's the Arkansas total at now as far as season wins go? We'll touch on that in a second after they beat Tulsa. Now they've got a couple of wins in their in the bucket there. So let's talk about the A&M game. And I don't know what I was expecting. This line seems about right to me. But, you know, there is an alternate line, too, if you want to go A&M and maybe just get it under a couple of scores. I mean, there's an option there, and I think that, to me, is the value pick.
2: Yeah, and I mean, right now, A&M, 14.5-point favorite, even money on that. So, looks like it might even potentially go to 15, but total right now, 50.5.
1: I was looking at 13.5, and again, look, I hope Arkansas wins outright, and A&M is certainly struggling offensively, but to me, I could make a case for A&M trying to right the ship and figure it out, and it wouldn't shock me if they won by a couple of scores. So, what are we looking at for A&M minus 13.5, Zach?
2: A&M minus 13.5, looking at that, let's see.
1: By the way, just like the old days when we did, you know, we were looking at Oakland Sports before they partnered up with FanDuel. I mean, you've got all sorts of alternate lines. You just have to click through it. We used to have the deal where you could slide it. Now you just got to go through it, and it'll show you, you know, you got to get Arkansas minus X amount of points or Arkansas plus a few more than 14 or 14.5 in this case. So, I mean, there are all sorts of those options in there. You just have to go inside the individual games that are listed.
2: Correct. And it's usually right below the main game line. You can click on those alternate spreads. Right now, 13.5 is minus 120 on the A&M side, minus 106 on the, I almost said the Oakland side, the Arkansas side.
1: Okay. And as far as the season win total, after Arkansas collected its second win, it looks like it's moved a little bit. We've got the odds, not a lot different, I guess, either way, but it's at 3.5 now, Zach. Is that right?
2: Yes. And it has. As you said, you've had multiple options available throughout the season, and then those odds continue to fluctuate. Right now, looking,
1: I mean, the good thing is, too, I was going to say, not to interrupt, sorry, but, you know, you can make a case Arkansas. They looked so, you know, much better last week, I thought. Again, it's against Tulsa, I understand that. We all know Tulsa as a group of six team is pretty competent, though, and solid, and they've had a big win, obviously, at Oklahoma State this year. So, and I realize they're playing the backup quarterback. I'm not trying to crown Arkansas SEC champs or anything, but it does give you some hope that maybe they can knock off somebody else or maybe a couple somebody else's before the season's over.
2: Yeah, you got to get a win, build that confidence, start playing as a team, and that's what I saw. So we'll just keep moving forward, hopefully. 3.5, the over, minus 102, the under, minus 125.
1: Okay, not bad odds there. All right, let's talk about Notre Dame coming off a beatdown of Purdue, I believe it was last week, going to UNC. And speaking of competent, Bill Belichick's got his team playing a lot better this year with the help of Bobby Petrino as OC.
2: Yes, and Notre Dame, 21.5-point favorites headed over there. So hopefully Bobby's ready to score some points. Total, 47.5.
1: Well, Mississippi State has already raised some eyebrows this year. They would certainly shock some folks if they were able to pull off a win at home against Alabama. Wouldn't be good for Kalen DeBoer. I keep waiting for people to just, you know, I think the Alabama fans are a little bit lying in wait. Like, okay, go ahead and lose a game you're not supposed to so we can freak out on you again. And this would be one of those games, even though Mississippi State has been rock solid. And offensively, they are scary.
2: Yes, and this is not that big of a line compared to prior years, which you'd think of Bama, Mississippi State. Bama, 5.5-point favorite, total at 60.5.
1: There should be a ton of points scored. That's the thing. Both offenses are really rolling right now. Vanderbilt's a big dog at Georgia, and Vanderbilt has not quite been Pavia-like this year, but they have been okay. And I do like Georgia this week, and I do think Georgia covers. I think Vandy gets it this week.
2: Yeah, Georgia, 24.5-point favorite at home, total 51.5.
1: I might be more comfortable. Another one where you might find the line, slide it down to 23.5, something like that. So this one surprised me a little bit, Zach, the Ohio State-Iowa game. Again, Iowa still struggles offensively. This just in. Iowa plays great defense. They're not very good offensively. This is not news. We've been saying it for one full decade. But anyway, Ohio State on the road as a huge favorite. I was a little surprised at the gap here.
2: OSU, 14.5 points, so a little over two touchdown, total 45.5.
1: It's very interesting. Yeah, I mean, I do expect a relatively low-scoring game, but we'll see. Florida has been, speaking of raising eyebrows, blowing people out, shocking people. I mean, smoked Ole Miss last week, and I did not expect them to win like that. And we were talking about this last week, Zach. A lot of people were surprised Florida was favored. Turns out the odds makers know exactly what they're talking about, but my goodness, they didn't hold back, and they unleashed on Ole Miss. I expect more of the same this week at Mizzou.
2: Yeah, and like you said, I did not expect them to win that way. The line didn't surprise me as much, but then this week it does surprise me a little bit. I feel like it should be bigger. I know they're on the road, but Florida minus 4.5 taking on Missouri, total 56.5.
1: Okay, well, that's even moved more in favor of Missouri. So
2: exactly.
1: Yeah, it was 5.5 at one point. The total surprised me as much as anything, because, I mean, I feel like Florida can score 40 on their own. So I don't know. That was a little bit shocking. Maybe there's something I don't know. Auburn's at Tennessee. And the Volunteers still rank 17th after the loss to Texas.
2: And Tennessee, a 7.5-point favorite in this one. Auburn looked pretty good against Florida, who just beat up on Ole Miss. So this is going to be a good game. Total 54.5.
1: Kentucky and South Carolina. South Carolina has got an indefinite suspension on one of their star defensive players for, I don't know, punching a player. Apparently that's not okay. And Kentucky, of course, has been rock solid this year with a new coach. But let's talk about this one in Columbia this weekend.
2: Yeah, South Carolina, the slight favorite. 2.5 points, the current line. Total, 53.5.
1: Auburn, you mentioned, too. I wanted to go back to that real quick. They played, I think, Vandy last weekend, right? Wasn't that it? Yeah, it was 21-15. Auburn able to squeak one out over Vandy, which, if you're a Vandy backer against Georgia, gives you a little bit of hope. But we'll see if that said more about Auburn or Vanderbilt this week. BYU-TCU. I don't get this line either, Zach. Number 10, BYU on the road. No disrespect to TCU, but I don't think they're very good, especially on offense. And I expect the Cougars to win by a touchdown or more.
2: Yeah, BYU 6.5 point favorite here, so that touchdown will cover it. Total 47.5.
1: Expecting a defensive slobber knocker. Miami Clemson, the Dabo haters have had plenty to talk about this year. We'll see if Miami can keep it rolling this week. The odds makers are certainly expecting it.
2: Yeah, 16.5 point favorite here. Total 47.5.
1: I think Rutgers total this year, Zach, is maybe at 2 or 2.5 at this point. They are not very good. Hosting number 6 Indiana. The good thing about Kurt Cignetti, he's always got his team locked in, regardless of who they're playing against.
2: Yeah, and then they will need it to cover the spread. 24.5 points is the number, total 55.5.
1: And then Arkansas State in Sunbelt play, going to Louisiana Lafayette this weekend as a less than touchdown favorite, which to me gives that's a lot of respect for A-State. To me, it's a good Lafayette team.
2: Yeah, and it's 6.5 points. That's where the line's been all week. 47.5 is that total. And I do have a UAPB line if you
1: okay.
2: would like to
1: I love it.
2: Hit that before we Southern, a 3.5 point favorite in that matchup, total 56.5.
1: Woohoo! That'll be a fun one to watch. Lots of offense expected. All right, quickly against the spread trends, Georgia perfect 4-0, folks. That's when you might want to ride, just saying. Mississippi State's 4-0 against the number 2, a team that Arkansas will play moving forward. And Utah, the team that beat Arkansas earlier this year, is also perfect against the number. Maybe that makes you feel a little bit better. And previewing that BYU-Utah game, the Cougars are 3-0 against the number this year. So there's still quite a few teams, about a dozen or more, that have a 100% finish against the spread. And then you've got on the other side teams that have not covered at all, including Indiana. They're 0-4 against the spread this year, Zach. So the defending champs, not doing too well against the number. Washington, Arizona, Georgia Tech, all 0-4 against the number, as is Old Dominion. As far as totals go, Toledo has gone over in every one of their four games, as has Georgia and Alabama and Northwestern and Purdue. Brett Bielema's Illinois fighting Illini, they've gone over in every game as well this year. As far as the teams that have gone under every time, you've got Troy 4-0 going under. Boston College has gone under all four games. They're not good. Kennesaw State, that just lost to Arkansas State, has gone under in each of their games this year, too. And there are a few others, like Tulsa. How about Tulsa, the team Arkansas just played? They have gone under in every game this year, 0-4 against the over this year. So, all right, let's flip over to the NFL, Zach. And as long as we're talking about against the spread, Buffalo, Vegas. What is going on with the Raiders, Zach? Minnesota, the Jets, all perfect against the number. The Jets are actually 2-0-1, but they haven't lost against the number yet. Detroit has not covered a game yet this year, 0-2-1. Green Bay's 0-3. Miami's 0-3, as is Philadelphia, coming up with a loss at Chicago this week. The Chargers, the Buccaneers have had a dismal start to their season, and they've got a dinged-up quarterback. And then the Houston Texans are 0-3 against the number. Super Bowl odds, Zach, not a lot different here, I don't think, from last week with the Rams and Bills up top.
2: Yeah, Bills, your favorite, +650, the Rams at +700, Ravens at 950, 49ers also at 950, then you have the Seahawks at 10-1, the Chiefs at 12-1, Eagles at 17-1, Lions at 18-1, the Bengals and the Jaguars are both at 19-1, Broncos 20-1.
1: And
2: Cowboys back at 27-1. I don't think we should shy away after the I know people weren't happy, but you know, so far they're playing better than maybe some expected.
1: Well, Jerry wasn't very happy, that's for sure. He called out the coaching after the game, and there was probably something to that.
2: Mm-hmm.
1: Just a reminder, Zach, what's the minimum bet? Minimum
2: $1.
1: Wager. Okay.
2: $1.
1: See, so that, and you get 20-1 on these teams, folks. You can win 20 bucks on a dollar bet. All right, AFC championship winner, Zach. What do we have there?
2: Looking at the AFC, the Bills are your favorite. You have +290. Then you have the Ravens at 440, the Chiefs at 550, the Bengals at 850, Jags at 9-1, and the Broncos at 950.
1: Chiefs have an interesting game this week. We'll talk about Rams are your favorites in the NFC by a pretty good margin, by the way. And Seattle and San Francisco are next. In a couple of weeks, they're going to play each other. They have moved that game into what's going to be the national slot, I think. They flexed the Bears and Packers from the 3:15 or 3:25 slot into the noon slot. So it looks like Seahawks and 49ers is what most people will get, which, again, both teams highly relevant and both teams playing for a division title. But their cohorts, the Rams, are the ones that are the favorites right now.
2: Yeah, the Rams, as you just said, that division, all three up on top. So the Rams.
1: Has that ever happened? Were the three favorites?
2: I can't think of it. I know they were close to it last year at one point. But the Rams up there, 370. The Seahawks at 5-1. The 49ers also 5-1. Then the Eagles at 8-1. Lions at 850. The Vikings 11-1. The Cowboys back at 14-1.
1: Let's all band together and say a prayer for the Arizona Cardinals. What a terrible division to be in right now for them. Holy cow. All right, games this week, Zach. Let's get into it. Thursday night, we've got a good old AFC North battle with a couple of teams that have maybe been a little better than expected.
2: Yeah, I know the Steelers' defense has been looking pretty solid so far. They are 2.5-point favorites on the road at Cleveland, total 38.5.
1: Now, Cleveland winning the last couple of games has been pretty surprising to me, including a game against Tampa Bay on the road. I really thought that'd be the Baker Mayfield get over game or get back at him game, and it didn't work out that way. And, of course, Tampa's going the wrong way right now, and Cleveland's been on the rise. And everybody wants to hate on Deshaun Watson, but guess what? He's getting the last laugh right now, so we'll see if that ends this week at home. Sunday, let's try to see if the Cowboys can rebound against the Texans. A little Lone Star State matchup here, Zach.
2: Yeah, and these Cowboys are slight dogs. The Texans are 2.5-point favorites, total 47.5.
1: Pats and Bills, that's a good one. On paper, maybe not so much the way things have gone this year. I don't know what's going on with the Patriots and their poor quarterback. He looks very sad.
2: Yeah, well, divisional matchup, so you never know. And the Bills, almost a touchdown favorite, 6.5 points the line, total 48.5.
1: I mean, unless the Patriots figured something out magical this week, I got to like the Bills at home this week. Jets at the Bears, Zach, and the Bears win convincingly, I might add, with a third-string quarterback. I don't expect to see Caleb Williams this week. See if the Jets defend a little bit differently than what he faced this last week. And who knows, Tyson Bagent should be available as their backup, so maybe a different starter this week. Who knows?
2: Yeah, and the Bears, 3.5-point favorites, total 42.5.
1: Jags and Bengals this week in Cincy.
2: And you have Cincy as a slight favorite, 2.5 points the line, total 51.5.
1: Made a tough start to the season for the Eagles, Zach, and they are going to host the Rams. That is not a cure for getting right, that's for sure. But we'll see. This line is a little closer than maybe you'd expect with the way these teams have played, although the Rams did stumble out of the gate over in Australia.
2: Yeah, and they've showed maybe traveling's not their thing. Headed to the East Coast, they are 3-point favorites, total 43.5.
1: Yeah, maybe Sean McVay will take them a few days early. Maybe they're already there. Who knows? All right, the Packers have been disappointing. That's part of the reason their game got flexed against the Bears in a couple of weeks. And the Bucs have been even more upsetting, I'm sure, for their fans, expecting much more than what they've gotten so far. But the Bucs will be a home favorite here.
2: No, the Packers, a road favorite here. They are 3.5-point favorite, total 39.5.
1: That makes way more sense. Okay, good. I had that backwards. I apologize. All right, Chiefs and Raiders. Again, kind of getting what you expect from the Chiefs. The Raiders have been the big surprise in the league this year, and they are at home as a dog.
2: They are. Slight dog. Chiefs, 4.5-point favorites here, total 47.5.
1: Broncos. And the Niners, Zach, San Francisco expected to keep it rolling, but the Broncos, obviously a huge comeback last week. They were playing dead for a half, but they were able to find a way to come back and got a shutout in the second half and got themselves a win.
2: Yeah, 49ers, slight favorite, 2.5 points the line, total 47.5.
1: And then one of the other games, I guess, on the Sunday before the Sunday night game, Chargers, Seahawks. Again, I don't know what's going on. Another shocking team for the Chargers this year. I don't know what is happening. I did not expect this. 0-3.
2: That one is a big scratcher. Seahawks, 7-point favorites, total 43.5. And don't forget, Sunday you have an 8:30 a.m. game, the Colts and Commanders.
1: Colts and Commanders is an early game. Okay, on Sunday morning. All right,
2: yep,
1: thank you very much.
2: Yep, that's 8:31, 3.5-point favorite, Colts, total 47.5.
1: And how about our Sunday night game?
2: Lions and the Panthers. Lions, 3.5.

0: for the game on Wednesday night. But let's talk about World Series odds first, then we'll get into some of the matchups coming up on Wednesday.
1: Yeah, World Series odds, Dodgers your favorite, plus 220, then the Brewers at plus 500, the Yankees are at plus 600, the Rays 750, Guardians 9-1, Braves 11-1. Cubbies obviously back at the back of the pack after that loss yesterday. They're up against it.
0: How about the AL and the NL individually? And then also you can wager on the league to win, which I think is worth it if you want to get the, I mean, you get the Dodgers, the Brewers, the Braves, the Padres, the Cubs all together. I mean, no disrespect to the American League, but to me, that's the value.
1: Yeah, and if you're looking at the winning league of the World Series, National League minus 176, American League plus 142. Looking at the division, NL West is the favorite at plus 165, the AL East at 250, NL Central at 430.
0: And as far as AL, NL overall, Zach?
1: The AL, you have the Rays at 240, the Guardians 270, the Yankees at 360. On the NL side, the Dodgers are at 130, the Brewers 250, and the Braves at 550.
0: Can you, after one game in the books, can you bet on the series odds? Are there series odds or just game by games now as far as the wild card series?
1: So a lot of times those series odds will continue to post, and then you will be able to see basically adjusted odds. So if they had the spread odds, you'll see those odds have been adjusted.
0: All right. Well, after yesterday, I would think the Cubs and the Red Sox, for example, would be big long shots. But regardless, those matchups are on the board for Wednesday. And, of course, Thursday's games will be on there, too, for those that are still playing and that kind of thing. So, again, you can watch daily for the odds. And, I mean, they were out pretty quick, I thought, Zach, after last night. I mean, the Cubs game started so late. And when I woke up this morning at 5, they were up and at them. So, ready to roll.
1: Yeah, they get them up there quick. I mean, people are, especially these day-to-day games in the playoffs, people are looking for that action and looking for those opening lines, want to see, maybe get on it before it moves.
0: Yeah, I saw an interesting prop bet, and the Padres play, I think it was Tatis, was up for, it was him and Pete Armstrong both homering in the game. Only half of that happened, unfortunately. But, I mean, those kinds of prop bets, those kinds of fun little, you know, unique bets do pop up from time to time. We always talk about go to FanDuel, check out the, you know, daily stuff, because, I mean, you got all sorts of unique ones like that every day.
1: Yeah, you really do. I really like the one they ran on Monday Night Football where you opted in, you had a 30% profit boost that you used on the game, and then as they scored touchdowns, you potentially got more profit boost. So, you know, good things happen, and you get more of the profit boost.
0: Okay, let's get into, Zach, we just got about a minute or so left. WNBA playoffs are happening, and things are heating up. I saw things got a little bit chippy in the Indiana game on Tuesday night, but we don't talk a lot of WNBA, but heck, it's playoff time, Zach, and I guess if you got NHL odds, we could probably pop those on there as well. Also, I wanted to tell you, because I know how much you love the sport, it's Max Verstappen's birthday, so let's wish him.
1: Oh, okay. Happy birthday, Max.
0: Last day in the 20s, so we'll see if he can get back to form as a late 20, early 30-year-old after winning a few championships in a row. But anyway, back to
1: almost won the race last week. Got close.
0: Okay. Back to WNBA odds. What are we looking at as far as title? And I guess you've got some matchups for tonight as well.
1: Yeah, New York Liberty are your favorite to win the championship. They are 270. The Aces are at 320. The Valkyries are at 330. The Dream at 350. So very competitive in those top four. Indiana Fever are at 850. They are your fifth choice. Games going on. These first two are for Wednesday. The Dream taking on the Mystic. Dream are 3.5-point favorites. And then you have the Valkyries taking on the Wings. The Valkyries, 4.5-point favorites. Thursday night, you will have the Fever and the Aces. Aces right now, 3.5-point favorites.
0: And you have NHL odds there, Zach? I didn't ask for them before we started today, so this is sort of a curveball. But
1: yeah, Stanley Cup, FanDuel, Oakland Sports, so easy to get to. I'm already there. The Florida Panthers, plus 650. The Avalanche, plus 750. The Hurricanes, 750. The Oilers, 950. Capitals, 11-1. And those games kick off tonight. So the Penguins and the Flyers have a matchup where the Flyers are minus 146, the Islanders and the Leafs, with the Leafs a slight favorite there, minus 130, Kings and Avalanche with the Avalanche minus 200.
0: Can you bet, is there a goal differential on, is there a way to wager on that as well?
1: Yeah, it's called the puck line.
0: The puck line, kind of like the run line. Okay, makes
1: correct,
0: sense.
1: Yep.
0: All right.
1: Mm-hmm. And those are just very similar to baseball. They're standardized at 1.5.
0: That makes sense. Okay, perfect. All right, very good. All that and a whole lot more. And you can check it out at FanDuel.com. And our friends at Oakland Sports, working great with them. And, again, lots of fun ways to win, folks. So head on down to Oakland or get your app set up or go online and start taking advantage of all the opportunities here today. We will talk to you next week, and we wish you the best of luck. For Zach, I'm Justin. This has been Oakland Game Day.

0: for charity, the same charity, again bought it to keep it for $55,000 again. And then we sold it a third time, and now somebody else has it up in Canada somewhere.
1: So is it any point in time here? Was it here in Southern California that you
0: oh, yeah.
1: Okay, so you could be... Did you drive around? Like, somebody could, like, be at a red light and turn, and there's Will Forte and the Mazda Miata from...
0: I didn't,
1: from MacGruber?
0: I didn't like, drive it because we had to go straight from the set in Albuquerque where we shot MacGruber to the whole season in SNL. So by the time I got back and the car was in my garage, like, the battery was dead and the tires were flat. And so it wasn't till we made the MacGruber TV series in like 2021 that they came and loaded it onto a flatbed. And we used it for the TV series, too.
1: Love it.
0: Yeah.
1: Next up, true or
0: but
1: false?
0: But I did, then when I was getting it ready to be auctioned off, I did drive it down to the place. I had to try to get it smogged and stuff like that. And I did.
2: Smog
1: testing the Miata from MacGruber.
0: Well, because it's not just this Miata. Yeah. It's also like in the TV series, we drew a bunch of like nasty sayings on the car. So like I'm driving around with... pictures of, I think there's a picture of a penis on it, and, you know, stuff like that.
1: Safe for driving, but not safe for work.
0: Yeah.
1: Got it. Will Forte right here on The Rich Eisen Show. Back to wrap it in a sec.
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0: live. Fight like hell. 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

0: Hey, this is Rich Eisen. 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
1: Another week of NFL action is upon us. 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
1: Arike Ogunbowale with a record 45-point night as the Dallas Wings force Game 3 with the Valkyries. Penguins score 7. They shut out the Flyers. Avs score 8 and double up the Kings 8-4. Yankees move on, scoring 9.
2: A 1-0. High fly ball, right field and deep. Abreu back. He's on the track. He's at the wall. He leaps. See ya! A 3-run home run for Bellinger. And the Yankees have broken it open. Bednar sets up around his stomach. The pitch. Swung on and missed. And that'll do it. The Yankees win 9-2. They sweep the arch-rival Red Sox out of the playoffs. And the Yankees advance to the American League Division Series against the Tampa Bay Rays.
1: Yankees closing it out, pulling away.

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0: And even now, all these years later, I'm also grateful to be a part of a great team here at 103.7 The Buzz. But you know another great team that I've come to appreciate over the years? It's the team over at Edwards Food Giant and their 11 stores located all over the metropolitan area, including their Edwards Cash Saver stores. And let me tell you this, if you haven't been to the newest Edwards Food Giant in North Little Rock in the Lakewood Village Shopping Center, you really need to stop by there. 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

0: coal, whatever order. That's pretty high end. Otherwise, the athleticism is going to still play. You know, you can still get bunts down, but it's just going to be that high end pitching, the three Neanderthal aircraft carrier type hitters at the top of the order in Diaz, Aranda, and Caminero. They've settled on that batting order. Hicks has been a really good bridge, but you know, how does that fare against the really high-end starting pitching?
1: Mark Toppin, earlier on, sources tell Jeff Passan, the podcast, Yankees closing out their series in two on Wednesday. So do the White Sox. As they get the victory over the Astros, they close it out 7-3 to take the first two on the road. White Sox winning a playoff series for the first time since the 2005 World Series. White Sox sweeping the wild card round on the heels of receiving that blessing from Pope Leo, the venerable leader of the Catholic Church, the leader of the White Sox, Will Venable.
2: I'm proud of the guys and certainly happy for them as they're, you know, probably the only ones in this country that believe that they could be in this spot, and they maintain that belief in the beginning of the season and went throughout the season, you know, maintaining that, and you know, they made it happen, you know. So it's awesome to get to this point. I can tell you right now that the group isn't satisfied with this. We know how tough an opponent Cleveland is, but you know, we'll celebrate this one tonight and get ready to go for the next one.
1: Celebrating the win over the Astros, Houston's lost six straight playoff games dating to the ALCS in 2023. White Sox winning at 7-3. You heard it here on ESPN Radio. Roxy Bernstein, Greg Olson had the call for us. Back to Houston. Roxy?
3: Jay, the Chicago White Sox are moving on. They stunned the baseball world by getting to the postseason. Now they've swept the Houston Astros in this wild card series as they take game two by a final of 7-3. As the White Sox, using a four-run first inning, setting the tone, chasing Hunter Brown, sending 10 to the plate in the first, and then Chase Mydroth, the big blow, a three-run shot in the sixth to put it away. 7-3, they win it. And after three consecutive 100 loss seasons, Greg, the Chicago White Sox are moving into a division series where they'll play Cleveland.
4: I mean, it's just a completely different atmosphere than those 3 years. A bunch of young kids, rookies, that don't know any better, and they are out there not intimidated at the moment. The postseason is not too big. We saw that from Antonacci. We saw that from Mydroth. We saw that from the Montgomerys. They all stepped up in big spots, and they just played like they were playing baseball their whole lives.
3: What have you learned about the White Sox as you've seen this run toward the end of the year?
4: I'm thoroughly impressed with Will Venable, to be honest with you. He managed a bullpen game, which is very untraditional. Game one, come back today, manage the bullpen perfectly without his ace closer, and his just find a way of piecing things together, you know, putting together a good lineup, moving things around just a little bit, not very much, but I think it's more about the messaging that he gave these guys. Hey, you guys belong. You guys have been on this stage. This is nothing different.
3: They led in every inning of this wild card series. They scored in the first inning in each of the two games. And when Houston made a push, they hit three solo homers here in game two. The White Sox had an answer, and the homer by Mydroth sealed the deal in a 7-3 win. They sweep this wild card series from the Houston Astros. For Greg Olson, I'm Roxy Bernstein right here in your home for every pitch of the postseason Major League Baseball on ESPN Radio and the ESPN app as we go back to Jay Reynolds in the studio.
1: All right, Roxy, White Sox faced the Guardians. They faced each other 13 times this season. We're separated by one win and one run. SportsCenter all night, ESPN Radio. National League Padres joining the parade into the next round. They jumped out early en route to closing out the Cubs.
5: Bogaerts back in. Second and third, nobody out. The pitch. Swing and a ground ball. Base hit right field. France is in. Merrill will stop at third. Bogaerts an RBI single, and it is 1-0 Padres.
1: Hook Shambi calling it right here on ESPN Radio. Padres go on to a 4-1 win over the Cubs to close out the series in two. Padres reaching The division round series for the fourth time in the last seven seasons. They outscore the Cubs 12-1 in this series. Xander Bogaerts after the win with our Aldin Gonzalez.
6: Xander, no team had a better record than you guys in August and September. You beat the Cubs pretty handily in this series. How would you describe the kind of confidence this team is playing with right now, the role that you guys are on right now?
7: I mean, the last year was left a sour taste in our mouth, you know, with that tough series we battled head-to-head last year. We lost, but this one, it came home, San Diego, so felt like we had an advantage, and we definitely played like that.
6: This Cubs team scored more runs than anybody in baseball this season. Your pitchers held them to one run in 18 innings. What was it like watching them go to work against them?
7: I felt like they got ahead a lot. They threw a lot of strikes, especially King yesterday. Nick had good pitches going today. He fighting a little bit with his command, but we got to understand he just came back from injury also, so he's probably not as sharp as the way he wants to. But when he needed some big pitches, he definitely executed. And obviously, we know about the bullpen, man. Our bullpen is pretty special.
6: And Xander, for you personally, you really got going in the month of September. That has carried over into the first two games of this series. What got you going?
7: You know, just continue to work, try to string good pitches, and try to help the team out in any way. I mean, it's a good feeling when you are able to contribute, for sure.
6: Brewers are up next in the NLDS. Best record in baseball this year. How do you feel like you match up? How do you like your chances?
7: I mean, you obviously definitely like your chances, you know, but I think we're going to enjoy this one tonight, and then we'll focus on them once we get to Milwaukee.
1: Padres allowed one run in the series, tying their fewest in a two-game span. In the postseason, Padres advance. They get the Brewers, the team with the best record this season. What makes them different this season as opposed to a year ago? Adam McAlvey from MLB.com.
0: They are better than that team because last year they did not have Jacob Mizorowski at peak powers. He, remember, lost his rotation spot last September and was pitching out of the bullpen in the postseason. That's what propelled him into this season. It all started last year in the bullpen in October. So he is at the height of his powers. They also have a sneaky good offense, second in baseball in runs scored, despite hitting the second fewest home runs. So they're going to test the theory of whether you need to hit home runs to win October baseball games. Pat Murphy thinks they can do it, and they won that way all year long.
8: How much better equipped are they to handle the Dodgers beyond Jacob Mizorowski this year?
0: Pat Murphy has mentioned a couple of times the toll that the National League Division Series against the Cubs last year took on the Brewers. That was emotional for so many reasons. It's a club you played a ton, obviously, during the regular season. It's the Craig Counsell storyline when he comes back to Milwaukee. They welcome him every time very heartily and not in a very Midwestern nice kind of way. And you know, then the way that series went, the Brewers win the first two games at home, lose the second two at Wrigley, and then have to win a game five, kind of all hands on deck. It was in every possible way super emotional, plus years and years of first-round postseason exits that the guys who had been there for a while, like Christian Yelich, certainly had heard about over and over. So by the time they got to the Dodgers, who, by the way, had their starting pitching all rested and ready to go just for this moment, a bunch of superstars, all in order, the Brewers were sort of spent. Now, can that experience last year translate to better success this year? That's the hope, because they have a very young pitching staff that didn't all experience that last year. But you think of the hitters in this Brewers lineup, it is a lot of players who went through that last year. So how will experience translate to better results in those moments is going to be the big question for the Brewers, and if they do draw the Dodgers again in the NLCS.
1: Adam McAlvey earlier on the Sources Tell Jeff Passan podcast. Padres went 4-2 against Milwaukee this season, tied for the best record by any team against the Brewers. There will be one game in the wild card round on Thursday. It's a decisive game three coming in Atlanta.
3: At the big board in center, and that is a strike, and that is the ball game. They win it on an ABS overturn for strike three, and the Phillies eke out the victory, and what a victory for Philadelphia. 4-3 to tie this series. The Phillies pull it out, and there will be a game three in Atlanta tomorrow.
1: Kyle Schwarber and Bryce Harper go back-to-back in the eighth. Alex Bohm, a go-ahead solo shot in the tenth, and the Phillies pull out the 10-inning win. Phillies sixth team in baseball history to hit three or more home runs in the eighth inning or later of a playoff game. Phillies forcing game three. Dave O'Brien, Jessica Mendoza have the call for us. Back to Atlanta. Dave?
3: Jay, thank you very much. Terrific baseball game today. We've had back-to-back great games here in Atlanta. One for each side. The Phillies coming from behind. It looked like they were just about ready to cash in their chips, but that doesn't happen with the fighting Phils. Schwarber and Harper with huge home runs. Alec Bohm with the game winner.
9: You know, Phillies, it just feels like throughout the regular season, if you watch this team closely, that's when they played their best baseball, is when their backs were against the wall. So not only backs against the wall, going down 0-1, having to win this game to continue their season, but also in the game. I mean, you saw the Braves take the lead, kind of felt like that was the game. They were just going to be down. I think most teams would have been, but not this team, and not that their stars stepped up in the most.
3: You really feel that when you walk into their clubhouse, that confidence. Just talking with Kyle Schwarber earlier today, they've been in this spot before, elimination spots, that's part of it, but they also know how good they are and how they've won games so many times, particularly Schwarber and Harper with big home runs. You don't get any sense that they were questioning themselves at all today, even though they were down coming in one game tonight.
9: Especially you saw some big strikeouts. I mean, they swung and missed pretty big in some of their at-bats. But you're right. Kyle Schwarber understands it takes one swing. Now his 24th postseason home run, the most by any left-handed hitter in the history of the game. Yep. It just tells you the kind of player that he is. He set that tone. We give Bryce Harper credit for responding, but to me, it was Kyle Schwarber coming up and setting that tone for Harper to back him up.
3: It can take one swing today. Three did the job for the Phillies as they rally to force a game three. It's the Braves and the Phillies here on ESPN Radio. Tomorrow, we can catch every pitch of the postseason Major League Baseball on ESPN Radio and the ESPN app. Right now, let's send it back to Jay Reynolds in the studio.
1: All right, Dave. So, yes, we have one game coming up on Thursday as the baseball season does continue. It's a primetime game Thursday. Our coverage, 7:30 Eastern here on ESPN Radio, presented by Gusto. We got ice. That's next. 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
11: Ratko Mladic, the Bosnian Serb commander found guilty of genocide, died in prison at the tender age of 84. The butcher of Bosnia laid siege to Sarajevo and directed the murder of over 7,000 Muslim men and boys in Srebrenica. Mladic's daughter was so distraught over her father's war crimes that she took her own life with his pistol. 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

0: Right now, up to $250 in bonus bets if you bet $5 for your first 5 days. Also, this weekend, or this week, tomorrow, Thursday, I should just say the day.
1: There we go.
0: Pittsburgh and the Browns. Bet $1, get $100 in bonus bets if 1 point is scored. 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They stack up on you daily. They're usually available for just about every sport that has a game going, if not for cross-sport play. So a lot of fun stuff. We'll talk about some more things. I really like the Prime tie-in to FanDuel, to where you're able to track your bets during the Thursday night football game as you're watching it on your TV.
1: Work well. I like that. We're going to do this every week until we get there, but 58 days to live racing too, so keep that in mind. It'll be here before you know it, and again, it's Black Friday this year. I want to remind everybody every week, so we have a huge crowd for that opening weekend. I think a lot of people
0: you can't see me dancing over here right now.
1: Well, I think a lot of people will be willing to escape their families after a full day on Thursday, you know what I mean? So no offense to the aunts and uncles and the cousins and the moms and dads, but I know how my kids feel, and after a full day of Thanksgiving turkey, they're probably ready to get away from it anyway. So actually,
0: and there's another way to look at it. I've been telling people, especially if they have the older family, older kids, they don't really want to go through the hoopla of doing the whole cook the meal. Come to Oaklawn. Thursday we're gonna have the Thanksgiving meal, and then Friday we have live racing. We have the Nutcracker Suite, which we'll talk about in a minute. I mean, there's a lot going on that weekend where you can just make Oaklawn your place to be.
1: Well, that's my thing, too. I mean, it is. I was talking to some people who have family coming in from out of town, and they said, well, absolutely. We're all set now. Now we know what to do on Black Friday because we're not going to go shopping as a family, but we'll all go to Oaklawn and hang out on Friday. That'd be a blast. So it is a great way to continue a holiday weekend, especially if you're hosting at your house and you got a lot of out-of-towners. And look, there's still a lot of people I know who've never been to a live horse race. So it is a really cool experience and something that a lot of people have never had a chance to go to. So that's really cool. And it'll be, again, with that date. I hope this sticks because I think this could be a really good way to sort of kick off the live racing season. We'll see what happens. But let's get into it, Zach. Oaklawn Event Center, lots happening. Some tickets you can get, some tickets you can't. But let's run through what's in there, Zach, including the Thanksgiving weekend.
0: Yeah, so the 21st, Matt Matthews, those have been sold out for some time, but two shows, hopefully you got your tickets, that's going to be a lot of fun. Then Thanksgiving weekend, opening weekend, what we were just talking about, the Nutcracker Suite, that will be at Oaklawn. We will have two shows, so on the 28th we will have a show that night, that is Saturday, and then on Sunday we will have a reading of Sugar Plum, and then that afternoon the matinee of the Nutcracker Suite. Celtic Women coming December 17th, and then Josh Turner coming on the 18th of December.
1: All right. Casino, always lots of fun things going on there 24/7. And let me reiterate, smoke free, which is a huge deal for those of us who don't smoke. I think even I know people who do smoke and don't want to be in a smoky casino. You know what I mean? So
0: when I smoked, I didn't want to be around it.
1: Yeah,
0: so
1: I do like that. Well, I'm glad you gave that up. That's good. I didn't know that.
0: Yes.
1: All right, well, Comedy Night's coming up, and we got another one actually tonight. So if you're listening to this on September 30th, it is tonight in Pop's Lounge. And this weekend, and when Zach said tomorrow, talking about that new promotion, well, that's October 1st. It's already upon us, folks, so it's about that time. We're getting to the best part of the year for sports fans. But this weekend, you've got 8-track playing on Friday and Saturday night from 9 until 1. And then always on Thursdays, you got trivia with our buddy Roger Scott over in the main line from 6:30 to 8:30. And that's the thing. I've really been touting this, Zach, and it's like you can really have any kind of experience you want. You want a casual dinner? You want a fancy dinner? You know, you want to go sit in the casino? You want to go to the spa? I mean, if you want to have a wild, fun, crazy weekend, Oaklawn's a spot. And if you want to have a super relaxing, your heart rate never gets above 65 kind of weekend, Oaklawn's also the spot for that. Hanging out at the pool, it's as serene as it gets. You got the Astro Spa. You got fine dining. But if you want to get a little raucous and go eat some wings at Mainline too and root for the Razorbacks, I mean, you got all of it under one roof.
0: Yes, it really, like I say, it's a place to be. Thanksgiving weekend, I know I've talked to quite a few of my friends that are coming back into town that don't live here anymore, and that's what they've started making their plans around. Opening weekend, they're going to have Thanksgiving at Oaklawn. As you said, why go Black Friday shopping? Come hang out, watch the horses. Really is going to be fun. Forbes 4-star rated spa, so really is something for everyone.
1: Let's dive in on some college football. Razorbacks are at Texas A&M this weekend, and we will touch on their game in a moment. And again, Arkansas State, as we mentioned, is opening play in the conference. I did not see a UAPB line, another opening, or having another conference game, I guess, this weekend, too, against Southern. So when we get that, we'll certainly pass it along on the air. We may not have it for this podcast, and Central Arkansas is off this week. But as far as national championship odds, Zach, pretty big hurdle for Ohio State to clear this week. Iowa living large last week and escaping Ann Arbor with a win. win on a walk-off, trying to fend off Ohio State. They've had some wild games.

0: games between these two over the years, certainly in Iowa City, and we'll see if the Buckeyes can stay unblemished, at least in Big Ten play this weekend.
1: Yeah, and we'll get to that spread here in a moment. It is pretty large, but Ohio State plus 460, your favorite to win the national championship. Notre Dame at 550. Georgia is also at 550. Those odds continue to drop. Texas at plus 600. Miami at 700. Indiana's 11-1. Texas 16-1. Florida is 18-1. Oregon at 20-1. Ole Miss, Alabama coming in at 22-1. Then a pretty big jump to Texas Tech at 40-1.
0: Alabama's got a big challenge this week in Mississippi State, too. That should be a really fun game to watch, and we'll see whose offense can thrive a little bit more. As far as national championship odds, Zach, nothing changed really as far as the top goes. Georgia, your favorite?
1: Yes, SEC odds. The SEC
0: Excuse me, I'm sorry, odds.
1: Yep. Georgia and Texas still your clear favorites. Georgia at plus 185. Texas at plus 220. Florida's at 700. Alabama 800. LSU 950. Ole Miss back at 13-1.
0: I am a cup of coffee shy. Tennessee, of course, just falling short against Texas last weekend, but, you know, maybe for a long shot wouldn't be a bad move. As far as the Big Ten goes, I won't call it a foregone conclusion, but I would maybe jump on Ohio State at even money as quickly as you can.
1: Yeah, I mean, even money feels pretty good right now. Indiana's at 290, Oregon's at 430, and then Iowa 25-1.
0: That'll change significantly, obviously, if the Hawkeyes can pull off some kind of victory against Ohio State, but as Zach already alluded to, and we'll talk about the odds in a second, pretty long shot there. I'm telling you, I'm still riding Utah here, Zach. The odds have changed a bit, and Utah's odds are getting shorter and shorter, but they are still a really good value to be in the Big 12 race. But if you like the favorite, there's also better than 2-1 available there.
1: Yeah, Utah down to the second choice. Texas Tech plus 220. If you remember, they were pretty strong minus odds earlier in the season, preseason. Utah's at plus 370. BYU's at 470. Houston 9-1.
0: And again, BYU is going to Utah later this year, so that's one of the reasons why I like Utah maybe over BYU, but the Cougars are certainly very formidable as well. Let's dive in on some games for the weekend, Zach. And not ranked teams, but we have two undefeated teams going at it Friday night with Pitt and Va Tech. James Franklin and his Hokies are favorites at home, but not by a lot.
1: No, just 3.5 points. Virginia Tech, your favorite. Total 54.5.
0: And then one of the Big Ten games this weekend on Friday night, you got Penn State Northwestern. Northwestern just falling short against Indiana, but a very competitive performance by the Wildcats, who've had a resurgence. Of course, they beat down Colorado a couple of weeks ago, and Penn State, of course, has been revamped as well under Matt Campbell this year. Big road test for the Nittany Lions this week.
1: Penn State 2.5 point favorites on the road, total 45.5.
0: I think the total there is a little low, Zach, because I mean, goodness, Northwestern's scoring points on everybody, so I would be surprised if they didn't go a little bit over on that one. I kind of like the over there. On Saturday, let's get into it, Zach. Here we go. A couple things on Arkansas. People are probably wondering, too, what's the Arkansas total at now as far as season wins go? We'll touch on that in a second after they beat Tulsa. Now they've got a couple of wins in their in the bucket there. So let's talk about the A&M game. And I don't know what I was expecting. This line seems about right to me. But, you know, there is an alternate line, too, if you want to go A&M and maybe just get it under a couple of scores. I mean, there's an option there, and I think that, to me, is the value pick.
1: Yeah, and I mean, right now, A&M, 14.5-point favorite, even money on that. So looks like it might even potentially go to 15, but total right now, 50.5.
0: I was looking at 13.5, and again, look, I hope Arkansas wins outright, and A&M is certainly struggling offensively, but to me, I could make a case for A&M trying to right the ship and figure it out, and it wouldn't shock me if they won by a couple of scores. So what are we looking at for A&M minus 13.5, Zach?
1: A&M minus 13.5. Looking at that, let's see.
0: By the way, just like the old days when we did, you know, we were looking at Oakland Sports before they partnered up with FanDuel. I mean, you've got all sorts of alternate lines. You just have to click through it. We used to have the deal where you could slide it. Now you just got to go through it and it'll show you, you know, you got to get Arkansas minus X amount of points or Arkansas plus a few more than 14 or 14.5 in this case. So, I mean, there are all sorts of those options in there. You just have to go inside the individual games that are listed.
1: Correct, and it's usually right below the main game line. You can click on those alternate spreads. Right now, 13.5 is minus 120 on the A&M side, minus 106 on the, I almost said the Oakland side, the Arkansas side.
0: Okay, and as far as the season win total, after Arkansas collected its second win, it looks like it's moved a little bit. We've got the odds, not a lot different, I guess, either way, but it's at 3.5 now, Zach, is that right?
1: Yes, and it has. As you said, you've had multiple options available throughout the season, and then those odds continue to fluctuate. Right now, looking,
0: I mean, the,
1: I do,
0: The good thing is, too, I was going to say, not to interrupt, sorry, but, you can make a case Arkansas. They looked so, much better last week, I thought. Again, it's against Tulsa. I understand that. We all know Tulsa as a group of six team is pretty competent, though, and solid, and they've had a big win, obviously, at Oklahoma State this year. So, and I realize they're playing the backup quarterback. I'm not trying to crown Arkansas SEC champs or anything, but it does give you some hope that maybe they can knock off somebody else or maybe a couple somebody else's before the season's over.
1: Yeah, you got to get a win, build that confidence, start playing as a team, and that's what I saw. So we'll just keep moving forward, hopefully. 3.5, the over, -102, the under, -125.
0: Okay, not bad odds there. All right, let's talk about Notre Dame coming off a beatdown of Purdue, I believe it was last week. Going to UNC, and speaking of competent, Bill Belichick's got his team playing a lot better this year with the help of Bobby Petrino as OC.
1: Yes, and Notre Dame, 21.5-point favorites headed over there. So hopefully Bobby's ready to score some points. Total, 47.5.
0: Well, Mississippi State has already raised some eyebrows this year. They would certainly shock some folks if they were able to pull off a win at home against Alabama. Wouldn't be good for Kalen DeBoer. I keep waiting for people to just, I think the Alabama fans are a little bit lying in wait. Like, okay, go ahead and lose a game you're not supposed to so we can freak out on you again. And this would be one of those games, even though Mississippi State has been rock solid, and offensively they are scary.
1: Yes, and this is not that big of a line compared to prior years, which you'd think of Bama, Mississippi State. Bama, 5.5-point favorite, total at 60.5.
0: There should be a ton of points scored. That's a thing. Both offenses are really rolling right now. Vanderbilt's a big dog at Georgia, and Vanderbilt has not quite been Pavia-like this year, but they have been okay. And I do like Georgia this week, and I do think Georgia covers. I think Vandy gets it this week.
1: Yeah, Georgia, 24.5-point favorite at home, total 51.5.
0: I might be more comfortable. Another one where you might find the line, slide it down to 23.5, something like that. So this one surprised me a little bit, Zach, the Ohio State-Iowa game. Again, Iowa still struggles offensively. This just in. Iowa plays great defense. They're not very good offensively. This is not news. We've been saying it for one full decade. But anyway, Ohio State on the road as a huge favorite. I was a little surprised at the gap here.
1: OSU, 14.5 points, so a little over two touchdown, total 45.5.
0: It's very interesting. Yeah, I mean, I do expect a relatively low-scoring game, but we'll see. Florida has been, speaking of raising eyebrows, blowing people out, shocking people. I mean, smoked Ole Miss last week, and I did not expect them to win like that. And we were talking about this last week, Zach. A lot of people were surprised Florida was favored. Turns out the odds makers know exactly what they're talking about, but my goodness, they didn't hold back, and they unleashed on Ole Miss. I expect more of the same this week at Mizzou.
1: Yeah, and like you said, I did not expect them to win that way. The line didn't surprise me as much, but then this week it does surprise me a little bit. I feel like it should be bigger. I know they're on the road, but Florida -4.5 taking on Missouri, total 56.5.
0: Okay, well, that's even moved more in favor of Missouri. So
1: it, exactly. Yeah,
0: it was 5.5 at one point. The total surprised me as much as anything, because, I mean, I feel like Florida can score 40 on their own. So I don't know. That was a little bit shocking. Maybe there's something I don't know. Auburn's at Tennessee. And the Volunteers still ranked 17th after the loss to Texas.
1: And Tennessee, a 7.5-point favorite in this one. Auburn looked pretty good against Florida, who just beat up on Ole Miss. So this is going to be a good game. Total 54.5.
0: Kentucky and South Carolina. South Carolina has got an indefinite suspension on one of their star defensive players for, I don't know, punching a player. Apparently that's not okay. And Kentucky, of course, has been rock solid this year with a new coach. But let's talk about this one in Columbia this weekend.
1: Yeah, South Carolina, the slight favorite, 2.5 points, the current line, total 53.5.
0: Auburn, you mentioned too, I wanted to go back to that real quick. They played, I think, Vandy last weekend, right? Wasn't that it? Yeah, it's 21-15, Auburn able to squeak one out over Vandy, which if you're a Vandy backer against Georgia, gives you a little bit of hope, but we'll see if that said more about Auburn or Vanderbilt this week. BYU, TCU, I don't get this line either, Zach. Number 10, BYU on the road. No disrespect to TCU, but I don't think they're very good, especially on offense, and I expect the Cougars to win by a touchdown or more.
1: Yeah, BYU 6.5-point favorite here, so that touchdown will cover it. Total 47.5.
0: Expecting a defensive slobber knocker. Miami, Clemson, the Dabo haters have had plenty to talk about this year. We'll see if Miami can keep it rolling this week. The odds makers are certainly expecting it.
1: Yeah, 16.5-point favorite here. Total 47.5.
0: I think Rutgers' total this year, Zach, is maybe at 2 or 2.5 at this point. They are not very good. Hosting number 6 Indiana. The good thing about Kurt Cignetti, he's always got his team locked in, regardless of who they're playing against.
1: Yeah, and they will need it to cover the spread. 24.5 points is the number, total 55.5.
0: And then Arkansas State, in Sunbelt play, going to Louisiana Lafayette this weekend as a less than touchdown favorite, which to me gives that's a lot of respect for A-State. To me, it's a good Lafayette team.
1: Yeah, and it's 6.5 points. That's where the line's been all week. 47.5 is that total, and I do have a UAPB line if you would like to
0: hit
1: that before we... Southern, a 3.5 point favorite in that matchup, total 56.5.
0: Woohoo! That'll be a fun one to watch. Lots of offense expected. All right, quickly, against the spread trends, Georgia perfect 4-0, folks. That's when you might want to ride, just saying. Mississippi State's 4-0 against the number two, a team that Arkansas will play moving forward. And Utah, the team that beat Arkansas earlier this year, is also perfect against the number. Maybe that makes you feel a little bit better. And previewing that BYU-Utah game, the Cougars are 3-0 against the number this year. So there's still quite a few teams, about a dozen or more, that have a 100% finish against the spread. And then you've got on the other side teams that have not covered at all, including Indiana. They're 0-4 against the spread this year, Zach. So the defending champs, not doing too well against the number. Washington, Arizona, Georgia Tech, all 0-4 against the number, as is Old Dominion. As far as totals go, Toledo has gone over in every one of their four games, as has Georgia and Alabama and Northwestern and Purdue. Brett Bielema's Illinois fighting Illini, they've gone over in every game as well this year. As far as the teams that have gone under every time, you've got Troy 4-0 going under. Boston College has gone under all four games. They're not good. Kennesaw State, that just lost to Arkansas State, has gone under in each of their games this year, too. And there are a few others, like Tulsa. How about Tulsa, the team Arkansas just played? They have gone under in every game this year, 0-4 against the over this year. So, all right, let's flip over to the NFL, Zach. And as long as we're talking about against the spread, Buffalo, Vegas. What is going on with the Raiders, Zach? Minnesota, the Jets, all perfect against the number. The Jets are actually 2-0-1, but they haven't lost against the number yet. Detroit has not covered a game yet this year, 0-2-1. Green Bay's 0-3. Miami's 0-3, as is Philadelphia, coming up with a loss at Chicago this week. The Chargers, the Buccaneers have had a dismal start to their season, and they've got a dinged-up quarterback. And then the Houston Texans are 0-3 against the number. Super Bowl odds, Zach, not a lot different here, I don't think, from last week with the Rams and Bills up top.
1: Yeah, Bills, your favorite, +650, the Rams at +700, Ravens at +950, 49ers also at +950, then you have the Seahawks at 10-1, the Chiefs at 12-1, Eagles at 17-1, Lions at 18-1, the Bengals and the Jaguars are both at 19-1, Broncos 20-1.
0: And
1: Cowboys back at 27-1, I don't think we should shy away after the, I know people weren't happy, but, you know, so far they're playing better than maybe some expected.
0: Well, Jerry wasn't very happy, that's for sure. He called out the coaching after the game, and there was probably something to that.
1: Mm-hmm.
0: Just a reminder, Zach, what's the minimum bet? Minimum
1: $1.
0: Wager. Okay.
1: $1.
0: See, so that, and you get 20-1 on these teams, folks. You can win $20 on a dollar bet. All right, AFC championship winner, Zach. What do we have there?
1: Looking at the AFC, the Bills are your favorite. You have +290. Then you have the Ravens at 440, the Chiefs at 550, the Bengals at 850, Jags at 9-1, and the Broncos at 950.
0: Chiefs have an interesting game this week. We'll talk about Rams are your favorites in the NFC by a pretty good margin, by the way. And Seattle and San Francisco are next. In a couple of weeks, they're going to play each other. They have moved that game into what's going to be the national slot, I think. They flexed the Bears and Packers from the 3:15 or 3:25 slot into the noon slot. So it looks like Seahawks and 49ers is what most people will get, which, again, both teams highly relevant and both teams playing for a division title. But their cohorts, the Rams, are the ones that are the favorites right now.
1: Yeah, the Rams, as you just said, that division, all three up on top. So the Rams.
0: Has that ever happened? Were the three favorites?
1: I can't think of it. I know they were close to it last year at one point. But the Rams up there, 370. The Seahawks at 5-1. The 49ers also 5-1. Then the Eagles at 8-1. Lions at 850. The Vikings 11-1. The Cowboys back at 14-1.
0: Let's all band together and say a prayer for the Arizona Cardinals. What a terrible division to be in right now for them. Holy cow. All right, games this week, Zach. Let's get into it. Thursday night, we've got a good old AFC North battle with a couple of teams that have maybe been a little better than expected.
1: Yeah, I know the Steelers' defense has been looking pretty solid so far. They are 2.5-point favorites on the road at Cleveland, total 38.5.
0: Now, Cleveland winning the last couple of games has been pretty surprising to me, including a game against Tampa Bay on the road. I really thought that'd be the Baker Mayfield get over game or get back at him game, and it didn't work out that way. And, of course, Tampa's going the wrong way right now, and Cleveland's been on the rise. And everybody wants to hate on Deshaun Watson, but guess what? He's getting the last laugh right now, so we'll see if that ends this week at home. Sunday, let's try to see the Cowboys can rebound against the Texans. A little Lone Star State matchup here, Zach.
1: Yeah, and these Cowboys are slight dogs. The Texans are 2.5-point favorites, total 47.5.
0: Pats and Bills, that's a good one. On paper, maybe not so much the way things have gone this year. I don't know what's going on with the Patriots and their poor quarterback. He looks very sad.
1: Yeah, well, divisional matchup, so you never know. And the Bills, almost a touchdown favorite, 6.5 points the line, total 48.5.
0: I mean, unless the Patriots figured something out magical this week, I got to like the Bills at home this week. Jets at the Bears, Zach, and the Bears win convincingly, I might add, with a third-string quarterback. I don't expect to see Caleb Williams this week. See if the Jets defend a little bit differently than what he faced this last week. And who knows, Tyson Bagent should be available as their backup, so maybe a different starter this week. Who knows?
1: Yeah, and the Bears, 3.5-point favorites, total 42.5.
0: Jags and Bengals this week in Cincy.
1: And you have Cincy as a slight favorite, 2.5 points the line, total 51.5.
0: Made a tough start to the season for the Eagles, Zach, and they are going to host the Rams. That is not a cure for getting right, that's for sure. But we'll see. This line is a little closer than maybe you'd expect with the way these teams have played, although the Rams did stumble out of the gate over in Australia.
1: Yeah, and they've showed maybe traveling's not their thing. Headed to the East Coast, they are 3-point favorites, total 43.5.
0: Yeah, maybe Sean McVay will take them a few days early. Maybe they're already there. Who knows? All right, the Packers have been disappointing. That's part of the reason their game got flexed against the Bears in a couple of weeks. And the Bucs have been even more upsetting, I'm sure, for their fans, expecting much more than what they've gotten so far. But the Bucs will be a home favorite here.
1: No, the Packers, a road favorite here. They are 3.5-point favorite, total 39.5.
0: That makes way more sense. Okay, good. I had that backwards. I apologize. All right, Chiefs and Raiders. Again, kind of getting what you expect from the Chiefs. The Raiders have been the big surprise in the league this year, and they are at home as a dog.
1: They are. Slight dog. Chiefs, 4.5-point favorites here, total 47.5.
0: Broncos and the Niners, Zach. San Francisco expected to keep it rolling, but the Broncos, obviously a huge comeback last week. They were playing dead for a half, but they were able to find a way to come back and got a shutout in the second half and got themselves a win.
1: Yeah, 49ers, slight favorite, 2.5 points to the line, total 47.5.
0: And then one of the other games, I guess, on the Sunday before the Sunday night game, Chargers Seahawks. Again, I don't know what's going on. Another shocking team for the Chargers this year. I don't know what is happening. I did not expect this. 0-3.
1: That one is a big scratcher. Seahawks 7-point favorites, total 43.5. And don't forget, Sunday you have an 8:30 a.m. game, the Colts and Commanders.
0: Colts and Commanders is an early game. Okay, on Sunday morning. All right,
1: yep,
0: thank you very much.
1: 8:31, 3.5-point favorite, Colts, total 47.5.
0: And how about our Sunday night game?
1: Lions and the Panthers. Lions, 3.5-point favorites, total at 50.5.
0: And I misspoke, by the way. I was thinking of a different game for some reason, but Denver did outscore L.A. in their last game to win 30-26. They outscored them 30-10 in the second half, so I don't know where it got shut out, but that was a different game I was thinking of. Let's move on. Oh, you know, it was the Bears game. The Bears got a shutout in the second half to win their game the other day. Monday night, Falcons, Saints, obviously very important to me. Saints have been hosed by the league in two of their losses, their only two losses, and the Falcons are still trying to figure things out as Penix returned. And the Saints will be favored at home again this week, aren't they?
1: Yeah, yes, they are. 2.5-point favorites here, 48.5 the total.
0: All right, let's get to baseball, Zach. What a horrific start for the Cubs. That was a nightmare as San Diego pounded a couple of home runs in the first inning and never looked back. Hopefully they can stay alive after the game on Wednesday night. But let's talk about World Series odds first, then we'll get into some of the matchups coming up on Wednesday.
1: Yeah, World Series odds, Dodgers your favorite, plus 220, then the Brewers at plus 500, the Yankees are at plus 600, the Rays 750, Guardians 9-1, Braves 11-1. Cubbies obviously back at the back of the pack after that loss yesterday. They're up against it.
0: How about the AL and the NL individually? And then also, you can wager on the league to win, which I think is worth it if you want to get you get the Dodgers, the Brewers, the Braves, the Padres, the Cubs all together. I mean, no disrespect to the American League, but to me, that's the value.
1: Yeah, and if you're looking at the winning league of the World Series, National League minus 176, American League plus 142. Looking at the division, NL West is the favorite at plus 165, the AL East at 250, NL Central at 430.
0: And as far as AL, NL overall, Zach?
1: The AL, you have the Rays at 240, the Guardians 270, the Yankees at 360. On the NL side, the Dodgers are at 130, the Brewers 250, and the Braves at 550.
0: Can you, after one game in the books, can you bet on the series odds? Are there series odds or just game by games now as far as the wild card series?
1: So a lot of times those series odds will continue to post, and then you will be able to see basically adjusted odds. So if they had the spread odds, you'll see those odds have been adjusted.
0: All right. Well, after yesterday, I would think the Cubs and the Red Sox, for example, would be big long shots. But regardless, those matchups are on the board for Wednesday. And, of course, Thursday's games will be on there, too, for those that are still playing and that kind of thing. So, again, you could watch daily for the odds. And, I mean, they were out pretty quick, I thought, Zach, after last night. I mean, the Cubs game started so late. And when I woke up this morning at 5, they were up and at them. So, ready to roll.
1: Yeah, they get them up there quick. I mean, people are, especially these day-to-day games in the playoffs, people are looking for that action and looking for those opening lines, want to see maybe get on it before it moves.
0: Yeah, I saw an interesting prop bet, and the Padres play, I think it was Tatis, was up for, it was him and Pete Armstrong both homering in the game. Only half of that happened, unfortunately. But, I mean, those kinds of prop bets, those kinds of fun little, you know, unique bets do pop up from time to time. We always talk about go to FanDuel, check out the, you know, daily stuff, because, I mean, you got all sorts of unique ones like that every day.
1: Yeah, you really do. I really liked the one they ran on Monday Night Football where you opted in, you had a 30% profit boost that you used on the game, and then as they scored touchdowns, you potentially got more profit boost. So, you know, good things happen, and you get more of the profit boost.
0: Okay, let's get into, Zach, we just got about a minute or so left. WNBA playoffs are happening, and things are heating up. I saw things got a little bit chippy in the Indiana game on Tuesday night, but we don't talk a lot of WNBA, but heck, it's playoff time, Zach, and I guess if you got NHL odds, we could probably pop those on there as well. Also, I wanted to tell you, because I know how much you love the sport, it's Max Verstappen's birthday, so let's wish him.
1: Oh, okay. Happy birthday, Max.
0: Last day in the 20s, so we'll see if he can get back to form as a late 20, early 30-year-old after winning a few championships in a row. But anyway, back to
1: almost won the race last week. Got close.
0: Okay. Back to WNBA odds. What are we looking at as far as title? And I guess you've got some matchups for tonight as well.
1: Yeah, New York Liberty are your favorite to win the championship. They are 270. The Aces are at 320. The Valkyries are at 330. The Dream at 350. So very competitive in those top four. Indiana Fever are at 850. They are your fifth choice. Games going on. These first two are for Wednesday. The Dream taking on the Mystic. Dream are 3.5-point favorites. And then you have the Valkyries taking on the Wings. The Valkyries, 4.5-point favorites. Thursday night, you will have the Fever and the Aces. Aces right now, 3.5-point favorites.
0: And you have NHL odds there, Zach. I didn't ask for them before we started today, so this is sort of a curveball. But
1: yeah, Stanley Cup, FanDuel's Oakland Sports, so easy to get to. I'm already there. The Florida Panthers, +650. The Avalanche, +750. The Hurricanes, 750. The Oilers, 950. Capitals, 11-1. And those games kick off tonight. So the Penguins and the Flyers have a matchup where the Flyers are -146. The Islanders and the Leafs, with the Leafs a slight favorite there, -130. Kings and Avalanche, with the Avalanche -200.
0: Can you bet? Is there a goal differential on? Is there a way to wager on that as well?
1: Yeah, it's called the puck line.
0: The puck line, kind of like the run line. Okay, makes
1: correct.
0: Sense.
1: Yep.
0: All right.
1: Mm-hmm. And those are just very similar to baseball. They're standardized at 1.5.
0: That makes sense. Okay, perfect. All right, very good. All that and a whole lot more. And you can check it out at FanDuel.com. And our friends at Oakland Sports, working great with them. And again, lots of fun ways to win, folks. So head on down to Oakland or get your app set up or go online and start taking advantage of all the opportunities here today. We will talk to you next week, and we wish you the best of luck. For Zach, I'm Justin. This has been Oakland Game Day.

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1: $1 billion in federal funding to improve grid infrastructure across Arkansas, Louisiana, and Mississippi. The money is coming from the Department of Energy's Spark program. It will help the company better manage its energy infrastructure in areas experiencing growth driven by new development, like data centers. The upgrades will happen over the next 4 years. And looking ahead to this Saturday, the third annual Stride for a Cure 5K is happening in Little Rock. This is all about breast cancer awareness. The festivities kick off at 7 a.m. on Saturday morning at Clinton Avenue, and the race will start at 8 a.m. sharp. For the Buzz Radio Network, I'm KARK's Gary Burton Jr. Have a fantastic Thursday, everyone.
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3: Clouds increasing today, still going to get hot, up to 92 degrees in Little Rock and maybe a little breezy. Late this afternoon, a slight chance of a shower, but higher rain chances in West Arkansas during the day. Tonight, though, the rain chance will go up, a 60% chance of rain tonight with an overnight low of 70. For The Buzz Radio Network, I'm meteorologist Pat Walker.
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6: Morning Mayhem starts now with David Basil.
1: Here.
6: Roger Scott.
1: Present.
6: Justin Moore.
1: Hey.
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7: Don't blow this force, Gene.
1: All right.
8: From the office of your favorite president, good morning to all of the 609ers, Los Angeles.
9: People there who care a little about me.
1: And then we'll let the pool boy down. All right, you 609ers, it's October 1st. That's exactly right. You know what to do. Move it, move it, move it.
10: Hit that cargo net. Move it, move it.
11: Yeah, I don't know what I do with it.
1: What?
11: You tell me what to
1: you
11: do.
1: Move.
11: And I don't know what to do.
12: This is the business we've chosen.
13: And I woke up high over Albuquerque on a chin to the promised land.
1: Stop that out.
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0: Tidewater 10. That's a phone number, isn't it?
1: What's that?
0: At Tidewater 409.
1: Yeah, I got it.
0: Let's say.
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3: What an asset you are on the show.
0: Ah, like hardy flying over to the golden sea.
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3: them in the mouth.
1: Yakshimash.
0: Strength and honor. Los Angeles. Yeah, boy.
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6: Bonjour from Normandy, France. Welcome back to Morning Mayhem with David Basil, Roger Scott, and Justin Moore. Woo, Pig Suey.

0: Who's that on the phone?
1: What's that bulge in his pocket?
0: It's the new calendar. It's October, Randy.
2: Good morning, everybody. I was just thinking we may have to play the new open for Randy two, three times today because the people in the 9 o'clock hour aren't going to be able to hear it.
0: You're absolutely right.
2: Yeah, we need to play your song and the new open for Randy Rainwater Day.
0: It's that good.
2: It is 6:11 on this Thursday. Welcome to October, everybody. Good morning, Roger.
3: Good morning, Bad.
2: Morning, Christian.
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2: We've been talking about October being a fun month. It's sort of the transition into cooler weather. It's also National Chili Month, by the way. I was mentioning on my Facebook Live all the things happening in October. Glad you're with us. We got a busy show. No Joe Klein today. But we'll be playing.
0: We'll always have Joe
2: plenty.
0: Klein.
2: We got plenty of clips.
0: No matter where we go,
2: so many.
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0: He said last night in the text.
2: So mad.
0: He said he knew. He said, "Well, you play my freaking."
2: We know, Joe. We'll have Mark May brought to you by Edwards Food Giant, Razorback Camper Sales at 7 o'clock today. Caden Kittler, who'll be checking in with us. Thanks to Jay Martin Law at 7:20. John Daly. It's brought to you by Honda of Russellville, Stephen Michelle Pirtle at 7:30. Craig O'Neill stopping by, Roger. And, you know, he teased us about something a few weeks ago, and it came to fruition. I don't want to say tease. Something was brought up in a conversation we had with him on the show, and it happened. It ended up happening a couple of days ago. Pretty cool stuff, and we'll share that in the 7 o'clock hour. No Melinda Mayo today. She's still sort of dealing with... You know, she had that procedure the other day on her voice, and so the voice is not quite back yet.
6: Melinda.
2: Yeah, and we mentioned Randy Rainwater, brought to you by Farm Bureau. We'll be in the 9 o'clock hour. We got to play Factor Crap, Roger, brought to you by Arkansas Municipal Equipment. A few things. Today is National Black Dog Day.
0: Ooh.
2: A lot of black dogs. What percentage do you think are black dogs, make up black dogs? 10%? 15%?
0: Wow, that's a great question.
2: I don't know. Labs? What is it, labs?
6: I think your labs and poodles.
2: And poodles. I wonder what the... Look it up, Christian. What's the population of the lab in percentage of dogs?
7: How many labs?
2: When it comes to... I'm sure you got German Shepherds, Poodles, and I'm sure labs are super popular. So we got that's National Hair Day as we celebrate, continue the growth of Roger's hair.
0: Yeah.
2: Have you noticed, too, the other areas of your body, your hair growing there, too? Have you thought about adding more hair to those areas?
0: No. Why?
2: Okay,
0: no.
2: I was just wondering. You're having so much success under the arms, around the lower section.
0: You know what's weird? I'll tell you.
2: On your chest?
0: For the first time in the history of my life, I don't know when it was, let's say for sake of argument 6 months ago, I completely shaved off the hair under my arm.
2: You did?
0: I did.
2: It's weird.
0: Oh, it came back. It came back. It came back faster than anything.
2: You know, bodybuilders do that.
0: No, there's I didn't know. Well, that's what I've been doing.
2: Swimmers. Would you date, if you could go back and be 25, would you date a woman who had hairy armpits? Like we see in Europe.
0: I probably, knowing what we know today, probably.
2: Okay. Yeah. Christian?
7: Well, it depends, I guess, how attractive she is. Otherwise, I think
0: it's 100% the deal because that's all I could put up with it, I think.
2: I don't think so.
7: On other things.
2: No. I don't care how good.
0: Well, because of what you know. I'm not talking about when you put her on.
7: Like the braid in or something.
2: Comes out of her dress.
0: You mean a little stubble?
2: No.
0: Yeah.
2: I'm talking about. You know, you raise it up, and it's like the jungle.
0: No, you're not doing
2: it. Like, hey, good morning, honey.
0: If she were real good in the kitchen,
2: that's a man thing. Women put up with it.
0: I don't know why. Why did American women do it? I mean, when you look back in the, I think in the 1800s, I think women were still walking around with hairy arms.
7: Most likely, yeah.
0: Somebody said, dude.
2: Matter of fact, if you're listening out there, ladies, and you don't shave,
0: if you don't shave, send us a picture. Who decided to do that?
2: Yeah, at some point,
7: it had to be a man's idea.
0: Well, listen, underarm is one thing. If she's got hair on her back, no.
2: Let's see here. Also, National Country Music Month, a National Hogout Month.
0: Name the country music star that you think has hair under her arm. National Country Music Month?
2: It is.
0: Oh, that's right. Yeah. Okay, yeah.
2: And it's National Hogout Month. We're not hogging out. That means they kill them in Texas. But it's also National Chili Month. Last night in baseball, wow, I didn't get a chance to watch, but I was watching highlights. What a game between the Phillies and the Braves. You were busy last night.
0: Yeah.
2: Christian, did you watch any of that?
7: I didn't know.
2: Yeah, Bryce Harper's out in right field, just makes a little league error. He runs up on the line drive and it goes over his head. The Braves got the lead, but they battled back. And I think Harper had a home run that made it. Would it tie
7: it
2: up 3-3?
7: Yeah.
2: It
7: would allowed them to go to extra innings.
2: Yeah, so that series, the Phillies went 4-3. They go to 10 in that one. It's tied up 1-1. Trey Schaap, who I'll be traveling with today, is probably going to be in a state of depression because the Cubs lose again last night. San Diego wins the series. They lose 4-1 last night. Yankees destroy Boston.
7: Also won the series.
2: 9-2. Yeah. Did you see the one home run by the I can't think of the guy's name, starts with a C. It took him 29 seconds to run around.
7: Wow.
2: Yeah, it's ridiculous. You know, you're getting your brains beat out the night before. Run around the darn base paths. And, I mean, and that the pitcher of the Yankees was staring him down. So, anyway, the Yankees win that series. And Chicago, I'm sorry, Christian, you're Houston Astros.
7: Yeah, we weren't very good this year. It's okay.
2: Yeah, and so you got Philly at Atlanta tonight. Roger, when you're at Mainline, cool thing tonight, you're at Mainline while you're doing trivia. I love having sports in the background.
0: Oh, no.
2: And you get a mix. This is the magical time because you got playoff baseball and football. You got Philadelphia at Atlanta. Obviously, that decides who moves on. And then you got Cleveland to Pittsburgh at Cleveland. And all of a sudden, could Cleveland go to what? Is there 3-1 with Deshaun Watson as your quarterback? Who would have thought that?
0: Yeah, fun to watch those two teams. I mean, they've had some battles since you and I were little girls growing up.
2: A little bit later, too, we're going to talk about, because it is October, the best pop culture Halloween costumes for 2026. And I'm going to tell you, I'm looking through this thing, and I'm like, I am completely out of the loop.
0: Okay.
2: Completely out of the loop. I don't know any of these. And, Christian, we're going to be leaning on you heavily because it's like of the 18 that they have listed, I think I recognize four. So four of them. Some great birthdays today too, Raj. Where is it at here? Remember Tom Bosley. Remember Tom Bosley, Raj?
0: Absolutely.
2: Who is he?
0: He was Mr. C.
2: Mr. C, Mr. Cunningham for Happy Days. That was one of my favorite shows. One of our favorite entertainers of all time, Julie Andrews. Christian, you're a great singer. Yeah. Have you ever covered any of Julie Andrews?
7: Never have.
2: Mary Poppins, Sound of Music, My Fair Lady.
0: The hills are alive with the sound of music.
2: What did RJ...

0: What a great movie. Have you seen that, Christian?
1: I would
0: have
1: been
2: yes,
1: hot.
2: Yes.
0: She was a hottie. It was some,
1: hottie.
0: Yes, she was. Somebody had not seen it. It was either RJ or Chris or Josh, and we're never going to watch that.
1: I
0: it
1: think, is yeah, a great one of those guys.
2: Wouldn't surprise me if either, yeah.
0: What do they say at the what do they say at the end as they're trying to sneak out and they're saying, goodbye. It was a,
1: you know what? We
0: what's the word?
1: It's a, you know what I got in my head is I've got Lawrence Welk.
0: It's a, say, well. And they would go, and each one at a time, they would say it and they would
1: we'll
0: walk off the stage. So
1: we'll
0: good.
1: Get it. Oh, yeah.
2: Tricksters. Isn't it so long, farewell?
1: So long, farewell,
0: my beauty, meet again. When they're foreign, didn't they use for?
1: I thought they did. I think we've got Lawrence.
0: But again, that was based on a true story. I mean, the Nazis were moving in, and
1: the actual Fraulein is in the movie, is what which I never do between and then listen, and then I remember her from that one, and then what she did in her husband's film. Oh my gosh! What was it? Where she dropped her top?
0: Oh, Victoria.
1: No, I loved Victoria.
0: Victoria 10.
1: No, Victoria. That was a fun movie right there with her and Robert
0: Victoria
1: Preston.
0: Regina, My Fair Lady, The Boyfriend.
1: Keep
0: I don't
1: going.
0: Know.
1: Give me.
0: I don't see it.
1: Blake Edwards. It's Blake Edwards.
0: But she was also another great movie. We had great music. Mary Poppins. Those folks who were writing those songs are so good. And yeah.
1: If you've not,
0: they're not going to be on the Halloween costume. I'll tell you that. By the way, the other couple birthdays: Randy Quaid, Christian. Oh, yeah. That was the one I was going to tell you. And I did, probably Roger's already got him, but really one of the pop culture icons from Vacation, Independence Day.
3: He's cute, ain't he? Only problem is he's got a little bit of Mississippi leg hound in him. If the mood catches him right, he'll grab your leg and just go to town. You don't want him around if you wear his short pants, if you know what I mean.
1: What?
3: A word of warning, though, if he does lay into you, it's best to just let him finish.
1: He lays into you.
0: You talk about just an iconic role. Yeah, Cousin Eddie, right?
1: Yeah,
2: right.
1: Yeah. I couldn't find anything on Independence Day. You know, where he goes.
0: Well, he said, well, what does he say?
1: I'm back.
0: Something else before that. He said, like there's two lines. He says, I think there's something else he says. But anyway, that's just a classic deal.
1: Yeah, that's a good one.
0: Yeah, and he's great. And his brother's a good actor, too.
1: No.
0: Somebody says it is Victoria, is it not?
1: Victoria, that's not where she got naked. No. It's, what was the other one?
0: Somebody said dropped her top, yeah.
1: Is it, did you say 10 or something?
0: Yeah, 10, it's Victoria 10.
1: No, it's not Victoria 10. Victoria is a movie. I don't know about Victoria 10.
0: Yeah, it may be wrong here. Somebody says Ella Langley. This is from our D3 Auto Sales text line if you want to be a part of the show. Someone says Ella Langley, definitely hairy armpits in a full sweater.
1: I don't even know what that means. What does that mean?
0: That's a Tommy Smith.
1: Is it because it's cold outside?
0: Remember those days? Yeah, Christian?
1: No, I don't.
0: You know, Ella Langley, I might go, honey, you can keep those for maybe a day or two.
1: That's fair.
0: Matter of fact, let me help you.
1: Whoa, good Lord, why did your voice change?
0: Somebody says, yes, dear Chili.
1: Yeah, man.
0: Somebody says, if she's not hot enough, armpit hair does not matter. Turns me off is hairy arms on a woman.
1: Ooh, well, I don't know about all that. I think I like a woman that has female fingers.
0: Someone says Rottweilers are black.
2: I didn't think about that.
0: Yeah.
2: Yeah.
1: Okay.
2: Black and like tannish. Yeah.
0: Somebody says, "Hey, Bass, they don't do a canine census." I think they do. I think
2: I looked it up and it said, you know, Labradors are the most popular breed. Of course, there is no.
0: They are. They're number one.
2: Yeah. Okay. There is no actual percentage necessarily. Like. Legit, but they think it's like 28% or something.
0: I want you to tell what you just said. You know, there's actually not a percentage.
2: It was a guesstimate.
0: Okay, that's what I'm saying. That somehow they've got some way of being able to come up with what they think it is. I don't know how that's done, but that's what, you know, again, they put out
2: a poll. Or was it percentage of black dogs you wanted me to look up?
0: No. Percentage of ownership of the Aware Labs, and they were number one, huh? That's what I'm saying.
2: They are number one.
0: Yeah, listen, I remember. Yeah. Hold on. Christian, do you remember my black dog's name that I gave away? My lab?
2: Can't say I do.
0: Starts with a B, and also.
1: I don't remember that.
0: Yeah.
1: You gave. I know. I didn't know you gave away two dogs.
0: It was a 661-1037. Let's see if anybody
1: remembers the other one.
0: Who? Pierre.
1: Pierre.
0: Yeah, you remember this one? The one got hit by a bus. One. Got hit by a school bus. He followed a school bus out of the neighborhood. Somebody said he looked like he got hit, and we found him probably 5 miles from the house and out in the woods Luckily, if we didn't find him, he probably would have died out there. Wow. But had a broken leg.
2: Oh, he lived?
0: Put him on a cast, put a cast on his leg, and the dog could still jump 5 feet high. I mean, amazing athletic dog.
2: Wow. And then you rehomed him.
0: And I rehomed him.
1: Sure. Let him go. Well, SOB is the film I'm thinking of.
0: Okay. SOB.
1: That was funny to me. You talk about a ensemble cast, but SOB. Yeah, she showed her breasts in that one. How do I remember?
0: Yeah, you know what? Now that I think about it, you know, think how much joy me giving my dog to others. You know,
1: I get it.
0: And you know what? They don't even have to pay.
1: You know what? It's just like you talk about when I give away those shot glasses. Think of the joy that I give to others with those shot glasses.
0: Somebody said yesterday, Baz, old Rick was really busting your chops yesterday about you praising Texas A&M. You know, I let Rick have his fun. You know, and then when probably what happens, if I'm correct, then when I come back next week, we're going to play that clip.
1: We're going to do it. Well, so, you know what? When I came in today, there was a message from someone. Brian, here it is. This is it. Let me get it, because I responded to him. I didn't. It goes, and this was at 6:47 yesterday. Rick, the 609, and I'll read it exactly. Rick, the 609 Baz plays Sergeant Carter from Gomer Pyle. Hit that cargo net. Move it. Trying to get everyone up and motivated. They do it every morning at 6:09. Even have shirts from Steve Qualls. I'm a 609er with a Buzz logo and Morning Mayhem on the shirt. And I said, thanks for listening, yada, yada. So I don't know what Rick was talking about then.
0: Oh, so he talked to Rick in the afternoon.
1: Something happened. Okay. Rick mentioned something.
0: He probably mentioned I was being Debbie Downer. I'm just just analyzing correctly. Yeah. Someone says here, no armpit, even if she's an airy armpit, even if she's an 11.
1: No, I'm with you. You can change it. Hey, have you ever thought of this?
0: Someone said, I can't even stand it. A woman with a 5 o'clock shadow underarm hair, or a woman with fat fingers.
2: How often am I looking at an armpit?
1: Well, there's...
0: You know, it's there. If
2: I just know it's there. It bothers
1: me.
0: So, Roger, here, because of our 609ers, you know, our 609ers are a special group.
1: They are.
0: So,
1: they
0: I
1: are.
0: Want you,
1: you
0: guys...
1: You know what? You know what? Yes. Teresa and Bill Gala.
0: Yes,
1: Bill Teresa came Gala. With her sister Brenda last night. She's a nice. Lister. And Bill works at U.S. Truck.
0: Okay.
1: Lister, 609ers. Okay. Thank you for that. Yes.
0: So Roger has put together this great open for Double R in the 9 o'clock hour today. We'll do
1: it. Be respectful.
0: Week. And this is a Farm Bureau sponsor segment, but we want to play it because, you know, you guys may and ladies may not be able to hear it at 9 o'clock, but let's go ahead. This is a great intro for Randy.
1: I think so too.
4: 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And then.
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0: Wow. The segment will be over by the time we get to the end of that.
1: It is
0: but that's okay.
1: I wrote it. I did not give Christian any idea about the music.
0: Great music. That's perfect.
1: It's the perfect music.
0: Yep. Good job on that, Christian.
1: Way to go, Christian. Way to get it done.
0: And that's you covered all the things. And that was a great open by Randy. Anyway, two things. We always have fun with Randy.
1: Of course, you
0: got to give the guy credit, or his cutters, as he would say. For him doing this for so long.
1: He is
0: the original guy that's still around. You know, there's some other guys that used to do sports radio too, like
1: he's the godfather.
0: But as far as doing everyday talk radio, who was the guy that used to do KRN? Pat Lynch.
1: You mean sports?
0: I used to do the Travelers. Oh my gosh, what's the matter with my mind?
1: The Traveler.
0: Yeah.
1: Bill Powell?
0: His daughter used to
1: come. Neil Gladner? Elder.
0: Yeah.
1: Susan Elder.
0: Jim Elder.
1: Nailed it!
0: Yeah. Anyway, Jim Elder was a radio guy, too. But for doing 5 days a week, three-hour show, Randy sort of built this station based on Philip Johnson rolled the dice and said, okay, Randy, we'll do this thing all sports. So that's a great intro at 9 o'clock. And so,
1: Yeah. No, it really is, and it's well-deserved. And it was done out of complete love because we do have fun with him a lot. And you know how we'll know how good that is?
0: Yeah.
1: When they play it on his show.
0: That's right. And
1: they have every availability, every right to have it done.
0: We need to demand. Absolutely. We need to demand that both Rick's and Randy's are played, and we want it in the 5 to 6 o'clock slot. Yeah. Randy can give up, he can give up he 2 minutes of his 6-minute ad-lib for...
1: River for a second. Absolutely. skip talking about the onions and go right into playing
0: we need
1: that.
0: To play both of them because I like the Rick Sheffield one, too.
1: Oh, absolutely. It is nice in its simplicity.
0: We'll take a break, come back. We'll play also, for those of you not heard this week. Whoa.
1: Come on.
0: Pump it up. What is this?
1: Pump it up.
0: I don't know what that is, but
1: it's just some pop.
0: We'll come back and play your song of the week, Roger. Right. I talked to Jimmy Tucker yesterday.
1: Hey, what do you say, Doc?
0: Doing good. He's been a little under the weather, dealing with some issues. Now he's back to 100%.
1: Well, so, good. He is still...
0: Maybe coming to the touchdown. He's maybe coming to the touchdown club Monday, and he said also could try to get him in studio.
1: Oh, I'd love to see him in here. Between him and Paul Burton, I'm telling you right now, those are the bookends of probably the strongest... not medical team, what were you called? Doctors.
0: Yeah.
1: You know, in the Tri-County area.
0: Somebody said, who was the voice behind those intros? That's Shots. Yeah. What's his real name? I can't tell. Christian,
2: Tom Irwin.
0: Jim Elder. He is in the Radio Hall of Fame.
2: He's got a star on the Hollywood Walk of Fame.
0: He's in the Hollywood Walk of Fame. He used to be a well-known DJ.
1: He went to his house.
0: He used to know all the stars.
2: He does like 60s on 6 or something, or used to at least.
0: And he's been.
2: Sirius.
1: I didn't know that.
0: He's been doing this for us for what, 30 years?
1: Yeah, man. I guess.
0: I think 30 years. We're not the only one, but how about that? So just think every week he gets all these crazy things from us.
1: Yep.
0: You know, like these dudes in Little Rock. We need to get him on the phone sometime, Christian.
1: I think that's a great idea.

0: Oh,
1: stop it. No. I just, it actually is not the right. I don't know why it's not the right. Pump It Up obviously is a great tune, but it's not the one that I
0: Oh, there's another
1: wanted.
0: Pump It Up.
1: No. There's some other pump songs. I just didn't know.
0: Whoa. All right, go away. It's 6:32.
1: Can you get Ella Langley on the phone?
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4: With KARK's Pat Walker.
5: We'll become mostly cloudy today with a slight chance of a shower this afternoon. West Arkansas likely seeing more showers and thunderstorms. It's still going to get hot today, up to 92 degrees. Tonight, cloudy, and the rain chance picks up to 60% with an overnight low of 70. Tomorrow, just a high of 80 and still a 60% chance of rain. For the Buzz Radio Network, I'm meteorologist Pat Walker.
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11: Yeah, listen, every single week it's... I wake up, I'm damn hungry and in desperation. My job's on the line every time I wake up and go to work, and I want our guys to feel the exact same way every single day of Super Bowl Sunday. This morning, freaking Super Bowl Sunday. Got to get after it in that same sense and passion. And I told our guys, I said, I want to start practicing like it's damn game day and have a sense of pride and passion about it. And maybe I am a lunatic, but that's the only way I can think. I think that's how our guys are starting to become wired. And so, yeah, guess what? Saturday night is desperation for us. And obviously Texas A&M wants to win one as well, but we're going to come out swinging.
0: 6:36, that's Ryan Silverfield. I've been saying that much to the chagrin of Rick Schaefer that I don't feel good about this game Saturday. A&M is just, they're a really good team that has played bad the last 2 weeks against really tough opponents. And then, Roger, you hear what A&M's doing? Doing a little different this week?
1: I did not.
0: Well, they're wearing camo. Oh. So you can imagine, you know, again, adds one more thing. You know, the back's against the wall, have not played good. Preseason top 10, talent everywhere. They're due. And guess what? They got a running quarterback. It's like, oh my gosh. And we did play better. So that's that.

0: Hopefully that will help us play, you know, better than we did against Utah and Georgia. But they are talented and just, you know what I may do? I took in my bag. I took my camo hondry, my hat full over. And then there's, you know, back in the old days at Hogman's Game Day Superstore, had all those different Columbia pullovers. There was a camo one, but it was gray. And it had the gray, sort of gray camo.
1: Yeah,
0: pretty
1: did
0: cool.
1: Did you wear that, honey, when you killed your deer?
0: No, I don't think so. 661-1037 is the number if you want to be a part of the show.
1: Shout out to a former colleague of mine. When I first started working there, I had a job. I was working part-time at Tobacco Superstore right there off Rodney Parham.
0: Mm-hmm.
1: I believe that's where it is. And I was still working back and forth here. And we saw the guy, Brian, who works at Love's. He came by when we were at Sonic the other day. Brian, I know he listens to the show, and we didn't mention it the other day, and he's on his way home now, I'm sure. So, Brian, I hope you have a great rest of your day, buddy, and thanks for listening.
0: 661-1037 is the number. In just a minute, we'll play Roger's Song of the Week, brought to you by Ortho Arkansas. Let me read some more text messages here on the D3 Auto Sales text line. Don't you let go of that rope, Baz. Don't do it. I'm not letting go of it. I'm holding on, and it's gonna be a rough. You know what it's gonna be like? It's when you were pulling against what's her name back in third grade?
1: A tug of war with against Sandra.
0: Yeah, Sandra.
2: Sandra Eccles.
1: Yeah. With all due respect, she took a lot out of me.
0: Roger, were you with Tommy when he used to do Flash Me Friday?
1: Mm-hmm.
0: I heard from a reliable source he'd carry a black Sharpie and gave autographs at the Benton Live remote. He did all those things, right?
1: Mm-hmm. Yeah, he sure did. As a matter of fact, got flashed last night. The picture that I sent, I didn't know that when I sent that picture
0: the comedians?
1: To you and Allison last night, I meant to send it to you, but a comment from that group text popped up at the time I sent it. So that's why you saw it in that deal of me and the ladies on stage. And as we're doing that, one of the ladies who comes, she hadn't been a trivia in a while, she's flashing. I hadn't seen that in a while.
0: Can you imagine if we were to try to do that today? All right, Flash Me Friday,
2: ladies.
0: We would
2: be canceled immediately.
0: Oh, my gosh.
1: Why would we be canceled?
0: Because we're
2: encouraging them to do
1: that. Not encouraging you to do that out there at all.
0: Ladies, drop by.
1: Tommy
0: and you, Big Dave, that Flash Me Friday. Some people don't know that, but they did.
1: Crawford started.
0: And then and Tommy did have... The
1: he
0: pen.
1: Did, he had his own
0: and he was signed the breast.
1: Bugs Bunny face.
0: Yeah, boy, it's a different, almost like the Atlanta Braves with Chief Nakahoma dancing around his teepee up there for the Braves.
1: Hey, last night again at Mainline Sports Bar. A shout out to Brandon and Annie Petit. Brandon is works for the United States government. He works at the post office down there in Hot Springs. Brandon Petit and his wife Annie, they were very nice, very kind. He listens every day.
0: Wonderful.
1: Appreciate that.
0: Jake said Pump Up the Jam is a classic pump tune. That's not the Pump Up the Jam.
1: Pump Up the Volume?
0: Pump Up the Volume. Is that what I'm thinking of?
1: I don't know. Give me some pump ups.
2: Pump Up the Volume.
1: Pump Up
2: the Jam.
0: Here's one.
2: Pump.
0: Would you date a woman? We're talking about how did we get on the National Hair Day?
1: Yeah.
0: How did we get on armpits?
1: You said
2: don't know. You brought it up.
0: I can't remember what. Someone says here, would you date a woman if she had a few long curly hairs on her chin? That she refused to remove.
1: Well, if she refused to
0: must
1: do
0: choose
1: it,
0: between
1: yes.
0: chin hair or armpit hair. Which one are you picking?
1: There's a listen.
0: The chin hair.
1: If you're doing it on purpose, I'm not dating a bearded lady.
0: Yeah, the ladies, ladies, you got to
1: especially while I'm married.
0: You got to pay attention, ladies, because sometimes hair or your man will tell you, hey, you got.
1: We have them coming out of our ears and nose.
0: That's right, ladies. Yeah. Ladies, you know, Jessica always says to me. You need to get your eyebrows trimmed.
1: Yeah.
0: You got a 1-inch one coming at that. Yeah, I know. Or like you said, right? Tommy used to say this, Chris, and he would go, as you get older, the hair transfers from your face to your nose and ears. Right. That's where the hair comes out of your nose and ears.
1: Yeah. Whenever Chrissy at Sport Clips, whenever she's trimming my sideburns, if you will, and then gets into the ear, that's when I go, geez, because I want to clean up. It's like cleaning up your house before the maid comes.
2: Yeah.
1: You want to do a little something. Rinsing off the dishes before you put them in the dishwasher. I want to make sure my ears are not the little chia pets before I go and get my hair cut, if I can help it at all. But so when she gets in there, I go, oh, my gosh, man, there's having silver alerts.
0: Yeah, there's some things I can't read that are being sent, so it's just not going to do it. So somebody says, what the hell am I listening to? You know what? You know, people ask about this show, And then what I described to him, I said, listen, if you walked into a barbershop, a guy's barbershop, that's what our show is.
1: Locker room talk.
0: not even locker.
1: Yes, no, grab him right there. No,
0: Yeah, we don't go that far.
1: No, we don't. But you mentioned sweaters.
0: You boys are teetering on getting canceled for bringing it up, LMAO. Yeah, just showing you that was back in 1990s and early 2000s.
1: Because it was on this day in history. All we're doing is reading that.
0: Yeah, 661-1037. Somebody says, Rick is like the nerd the cool kids let hang out with them but made fun of all the time.
3: Ziggity diggities.
1: That's right.
0: Someone said, I'd rather have an hairy armpits than a mustache.
2: Oh, all right, we want to see. Yeah, I think so.
1: Okay, all right, so we're going to encourage this. Ladies, take it. You know what? There's probably a website where freaks go to look at that.
2: Oh, there is. Yeah, there has to be. There's probably people.
1: So you answered that way too quick.
2: There's probably women on OnlyFans that people are paying to see this type of stuff.
1: Yeah, it's a paywall that you can go see feet, you know?
2: Yeah.
0: So
1: I'd like to make some money off my wife's feet if I could.
0: From the 870.
2: Maybe
1: she's
2: you
1: got
2: can.
1: Good, she's got good feet.
0: From the 8. Is there somebody says, guys, snap out of the singing? No, we will never snap out of the singing.
1: No.
0: As a matter of fact, we may sing more.
1: Yeah, you don't want to hear this.
0: You need to sing with us.
1: You just encourage that. Sing. It's like I was telling people last night at Pop's Lounge. Listen, the comedians here are here to make you laugh. You're here because you want them to make you laugh. Don't sit there and dare them to make you laugh. Open up. Loosen up. Let's sing.
0: What's his name? Randy Quaid. Somebody says here, he said, up yours. So he goes, look, I said, I'm back. And then while he's going up there, he goes, I think he goes, up. Does he go up yours?
1: I don't know. It's
0: I think there's two lines.
1: It's almost similar.
0: I love it.
1: That scene to me with his kids are almost similar to Liv Tyler in Armageddon, you know, when she's talking to, her dad.
0: Yeah.
1: Dad, don't go.
0: His son is looking up.
1: You're darn
0: I'm so
1: right.
0: proud of my dad.
1: Oh, look at the goosebumps coming out. Who doesn't get, if you're a man.
0: They messed with him. They came on this earth and messed with him.
1: Nobody believed him. They call him a wacko, just like they talk about you and I being wacko.
0: Now get chill bumps because you know what he does? He looks in his cockpit.
1: Yes.
0: He sees his kid's picture. He says, I gotta save him.
1: He's saving his kids.
0: That's what this country needs.
1: That's
0: people
1: what
0: people are
1: this
0: willing
1: country
0: to go
1: needs.
0: Up and kill the aliens, giving their life for the earth.
1: We need people on a plane storm into a cockpit and stop that plane from going down.
0: Wow.
1: That's what happened.
0: Can you imagine being a pilot?
1: You're
0: getting attacked by your co-pilot.
1: Yes.
0: You're attacked by your co-pilot. You're stabbed.
1: And the pilot has to open the door.
0: How about that? I thought he was going to get on the mics and help.
1: There's extra pilots in the plane that we're going to relieve them to begin with,
0: We're talking about this flight. Yeah. Was it from Israel?
1: Where was it going to Tel Aviv? Was it coming from Saudi Arabia to Tel Aviv?
0: I can't recall, but I'm telling you, you're right, Roger. He's getting stabbed. He has to reach back and open up the door.
1: And then
0: how about the passengers going? Of course, then that thing drops like 20,000 feet.
1: 17,000.
0: Yeah, crazy.
1: In 30 seconds.
0: Yeah.
1: All right,
2: we went from Independence Day to whatever you guys
1: are. Yeah.
2: I'm not even sure what you guys are talking about.
1: Because it stinks of this.
0: We went from Independence Day to real life on a jet yesterday.
1: Darn right, bro.
0: Wow.
2: Yesterday?
0: Yeah, have you not heard that story?
2: No, I haven't.
0: Oh, my gosh. Yeah, they got a 747 full of people, and it was two Israelis that were flying it. One of them tries to kill the other, is going to crash the plane.
1: Yeah, I don't know if he's going to crash. And they caught him. I mean,
0: he's able to reach back, get the door open, and everybody rushed to help him. Blood's everywhere. And the thing drops 20,000 feet or 70,000 feet.
1: In 30 seconds.
0: Yeah, so they all think they're going to die, and they survive. I don't know if I'd ever fly again.
1: I don't hear a lot of panicky screaming in there.
0: Yeah,
1: know?
0: I think I'm going to be the John Madden deal. I'm going to drive.
1: You know what? It's a good thing you guys aren't planning another European trip this next week.
0: I know.
1: You know what? Here's the deal. Well, I want to encourage all of our friends that have planes to let us fly them from now on.
0: All right, don't go away. There's the pump up the volume.
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12: It's Coach Roy Peterball. 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
13: How many champagne bottles have you opened so far?
14: 100!
13: What does it mean just to be able to celebrate with this team?
14: I am a Jeopardy!
0: Well, that was from last night, Christian. What is this?
1: Chicago.
0: What? Oh, because Chicago White Sox.
15: Chicago, Chicago.
1: That toddling town. Sing it, baby.
15: Chicago.
0: I like the Chicago. Chicago. You just joined the show. The White Sox win the series. 2-0 over the Houston Astros, 7-3. So do the Yankees. The Yankees beat the Red Sox 9-2. Easy. It was, I think, 17 runs and two games, something like that, and then the Cubs go down to lose the series 2-0 to San Diego. They lose last night 4-1. Trey Schappel will be in a grumpy mood. Philadelphia's at Atlanta tonight at 7. Philadelphia beat a really great game last night. Beat Atlanta 4-3 in 10 innings. That series is tied at 1-1. Roger, let's get your song in real quick.
1: You want to do it right now?
0: For those who have missed it.
1: You want to get it on there? We don't want people to not hear it.
0: Yeah, I had a good talk with Jimmy Tucker yesterday. He's been a longtime sponsor of this segment.
1: Yeah.
0: And Ortho Arkansas, too. It's not just Jimmy, but it's everybody over at Ortho Arkansas. And that's where your wife works, Samantha.
1: That's where she works.
0: An amazing employee. Maybe one of the hardest working employees on the planet.
1: I think so.
0: Not just at Ortho. And hopefully Ortho knows how amazing she is, because she is amazing. So Sam's the type of person you want at your company.
1: No, there's no doubt.
0: When you can count on somebody and don't have to worry about what they do, and they always deliver and they go the extra mile. You know,
1: that is the greatest description of her. You never have to worry if she's going to deliver.
0: The greatest peace of mind as an employer when you have great employees like that.
1: So. Yeah, and thank you, David. That's a nice tribute to her.
0: She's a rock star. Yeah. So, all right, this is Roger Scott's Song of the Week.

0: You know what? Thanks to Joe Nichols and Justin Moore for doing all that they do to do put on concerts for NIL money up there. I am willing to do a complete 2-album set of my Razorback songs at the stadium or at the Walton Center thingy.
1: Yeah.
0: Just for strictly for NIL money, and that's it.
1: Coming up here shortly, Mark May, brought to you by Edwards Food Giant and Razorback Camper Sales. Appreciate those two fine companies. Mark's always great. And we'll have Caden Kittler, brought to you by J. Martin Law. See what he's got to say. You know. Again, they're going to struggle to be successful without running the ball, and they'll find out that probably in a tough way on Saturday. John Daly, we've moved him to Thursday during football season, brought to you by Honda of Russellville. Stephen Michelle Pirtle, appreciate that. Long-time outstanding business. Craig O'Neill's got an interesting story to tell. Brought to you by Genesis of Conway. He was here in the studio a few weeks ago, and something came up. I don't want to tease it too close.
0: Yeah, because I don't even
1: but
0: know.
1: But it was because of somebody we were talking with at the time. And because of that connection that Craig made that day, something happened 2 days ago. The payoff happened 2 days ago. Saw a picture. Actually, it was yesterday.
0: Well, Craig's no dummy.
1: Yeah,
0: I mean he's networking.
1: Yeah, exactly. And it was a cool network. No Melinda Mayo today. Brought to you by Sanders Grand Essentials. We're letting her voice recover from the procedure she had last week. But we do have Randy Rainwater, brought to you by Farm Bureau. We'll play his open again for those who don't get to hear some of the later segments. We've got some really cool opens. And this is a new one Roger did for Randy, and it's really, really good. We've got to play Factor Crap, brought to you by Arkansas Municipal Equipment. Daniel and Vanessa Ellison, we appreciate them. It is October, Roger. We mentioned National Black Dog Day, National Homemade Cookies Day. Did everybody just do chocolate chip back in the day? Is that what they did?
0: Maybe oatmeal.
1: Yeah, I just remember chocolate chip was all. Well, what's the name of the chip? Was it Chips Ahoy? No, what was
0: no,
1: the one?
0: But
1: you
0: yeah,
1: opened
0: it was
1: the tube.
0: Was
1: tonight,
0: that?
1: Roger will be over at
0: a baker bake
1: no,
0: bake something.
1: What was it?
2: Toll House.
1: You'll be at Mainline Sports Bar tonight for trivia. It's from 6:30 until 8, and you've got the great football game because the Browns are competitive, man. They're playing the Steelers at Cleveland. Yeah. Then you got the baseball. You got Phillies and Braves tonight.
0: Today marks it was 3 years ago this month that we started at Mainline.
1: How about that? Yeah. Is it what we need to celebrate? When is it next week?
0: Well, Christian, I mean, it was the first Thursday in October when we did it, yeah.
1: Okay, well, we'll celebrate next week.
0: That's since, okay, yeah, no. Yeah.
1: Christian, what was the name of the player that says, I'm Japanese?
2: Munetaki Murakami.
1: One more time, please.
2: Munetaki Murakami.
1: You say that, it comes off your lips so, it's so easy.
2: How is that? It's his name.
1: I know, but no, you know, no. Roger and I, it would take us a few minutes to get that out. But you're one more time.
2: Munetaki Murakami.
0: Where's you from?
2: Japan.
0: We would call him.
2: He's Japanese.
0: Japan guy.
1: Let's hear his clip. They were celebrating with champagne last night after the Chicago Cubs, White Sox rather, beat the Houston Astros. Let's hear it one more time. He had champagne going everywhere.
2: It is not letting me play it.
0: Where is it? Is it That's out here?
1: The reporter was, and he
2: did it play coming back.
1: It did. He said, I am Japanese, and that was based on something that was done. How many years ago when that was done?
2: 2013, from what I saw.
1: Yeah, it was another Japanese player.
2: I have that clip as well.
1: Yeah, and you can hear it. And he did it. They all laughed. The whole team. They were all celebrating. They knew why he did it because they were celebrating what the guy did back in 2013.
2: Yeah, I can't play it. I don't know.
1: Wow, look at that.
0: I don't have it either. I don't. See
1: it's it supposed
0: either.
1: To be a new system. What's going on? We can't fire. That's a deal.
0: We can't fire.
1: By the way, what is the line still at 13.5 for the Razorbacks?
0: It is.
1: We'll talk with Mark May about the big games of the weekend coming up, and there are some good games. You know, we're going to find out. You know how good Mississippi State is this weekend because they play Alabama, and the line, Roger, is only 5.5, and Alabama's been hot.
0: Wow.
1: So that tells you something right there. So anyway, so there's some other good games too. Mark May always breaks it down, as I mentioned. Caden Kittler, John Daly, Craig O'Neill, all in an hour. How about that? And you, so glad you're listening with us.

0: 1037 The Buzz.
1: You know how I am. You guys know how I am. I don't forget anything.
0: Crushing all the competition.
1: So you can take that to the bank.
2: This is the Pigskin Preacher, bringing you the word. Some anonymous wag was looking out for his fellow Arkansans and said, "It's hot out there." No kidding. Remember to drink plenty of water and stay indoors between 11 a.m. and November. Amen to that. But here's where Double B stops talking about the weather and actually does something about it. We are your place for drinks, water, Gatorade, energy drinks, your favorite sodas, Renoco bean-to-cup coffee, the best fountain drinks in North America. 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Because Double B's will keep you hydrated through that searing southern sun that shines down on your head. Stop by today and fill up your tank and cup. Because Double B's is where you gas it, grab it, and go. That's Double B's.
0: Game time or play time. We're here all the time.
3: I wish you had more time.
0: Buzz News with KARK's Gary Burton Jr.
4: Attorney General Tim Griffin joined his counterparts from Louisiana and Alabama in Baton Rouge yesterday. They announced legal action against three states over a violation of the Supreme Court's ruling of abortion regulations. They say pro-abortion states like New York, California, and Massachusetts created what's called shield laws that protect health care providers from legal risk associated with providing abortion services. Now they're looking to have those shield laws changed. 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
6: Clouds increasing today, still going to get hot, up to 92 degrees in Little Rock, and maybe a little breezy. Late this afternoon, a slight chance of a shower, but higher rain chances in West Arkansas during the day. Tonight, though, the rain chance will go up, a 60% chance of rain tonight with an overnight low of 70. For the Buzz Radio Network, I'm meteorologist Pat Walker.
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19: He's got Vincent Ontaverano out.
0: Roger Scott.
20: I don't know Chickabee Bay Ball Wall.
0: And Justin Moore.
20: That's how a pro chef would tell you to eat it.
19: We'll see if Justin Moore can wake up today.
20: Well, we hope so.
19: Hey, hey, hey!
21: Is that you?
19: That should be his new alarm. Kate should put that on. One more time. This is Justin Moore doing Fat Albert.
20: Hey, hey, hey!
21: I mean, it's almost like he's eating the phone. Here, let me hear you.
19: Hey, hey, hey!
21: Listen, that's coming deep, Jack.
19: By the way, we'll play Randy Rainwater's Open, his new Open. Yeah. We'll have him in the 9 o'clock hour. Really good job by Roger and song choice by Christian. Absolutely. It really is a great piece.
21: Yeah, yeah, yeah.
19: Sponsored by Farm Bureau in the 9 o'clock hour.
21: He's a puzzle. I give him the pieces. He puts a puzzle.
19: We're going to talk with Mark May right now. Caden Kittler, offensive center for the Razorbacks, brought to you by J. Martin Law. And then we've got John Daly coming up along with Craig O'Neill in the 7:30 to 8 o'clock hour. Let's bring in big Mark May now.
21: Well, where is his opening at on here? I don't see it on
19: Thursday.
21: Yeah, there it is right there.
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19: Good morning, Mark.
22: Good morning, guys. How you doing?
19: Man, we're doing great. How are you?
22: Hanging in there. Got a little throat problem, but I'll be hanging in there.
19: Appreciate that. Welcome to October. Nice to have a week of somewhat positive Razorback talk. You know, the Hawks took care of business the way they're supposed to, Mark, and won pretty easily 34-6, won in every area. Turnovers, penalties, special teams, and played well. High IQ football, and they didn't beat themselves and outplayed Tulsa. A pretty good Tulsa team. This is not a real talented team, but so it was just nice to have a week of good job, Razorbacks, you know?
22: Yeah, solid football. Got the monkey off their back, got the fans off their back, and you know, they did what they were supposed to do. They played the type of football that they were trying to play the entire season long, and it looked like a solid football team with a good effort on both sides of the ball and special teams. So, you know, this is the way they wanted to play, but this is a big week coming up against Texas A&M. This is a football team that's got their back against the wall. They started the season off well. They beat Arizona State, a decent football team, particularly in the second half. They ran away with the football. And then the last two games, it didn't go so well. They got punched in the mouth by Kentucky, and they were kind of humiliated at home. And then they just got rid of the stadium against LSU 35-6 and didn't play well in any aspect, particularly on offense. More so, Reed turned the ball over, and this is a team that right now they can't make mistakes. Their backs are against the wall. So you got a football team right now that one team's going in one direction, one team's going in the other direction. And I think this is a chance for Arkansas to show up and play well. If they can play well in this game, they've got Texas A&M exactly where they want them. This is a team that's reeling right now. They're coming off two losses back-to-back like that in the SEC. This is a team that everybody thought probably should be a top-10 football team going into the season. Right now, they're teetering right off the cliff. If they lose to Arkansas at home right now, their season's done. And this is a great chance for Arkansas if they can go in there and just not turn the ball over and play solid football and not make ridiculous penalties. They're going to have a chance in this game.
19: Yeah, that's the thing that concerns me, Mark. You know, I go to every game, and so I was out in Utah, saw that game, and obviously was there to see Georgia. This A&M team is due. They are talking about getting heat. They're ready to run. The quarterback out of town, Marcel Reed, and Elko as well. And it's a night game, as you know, at College Station. Tough place to play. I played there several times when I was a Razorback. And so I just hope my deal is this, Mark, and we've been talking about this the last couple of weeks. If they get beat physically by more talented players, I can live with it. I don't want that. That means we got to get better talent, which we do. You know, at least, you know, be in the right spot, you know, play good football, high, you know, IQ football, and know your responsibilities where you don't have, you know, guys running, you know, by themselves and coverage and there's a big hole somewhere or whatever, or fumbles, those kind of things. You don't beat yourselves. Play smart football. And at least that gives you the ability to be competitive. And then if you're just overwhelmed by talent, so be it, you know?
22: Yeah, they've got to find a running game. You know, they're the worst rushing team in the SEC for the first four games, and against SEC opponents, they're rushed for only 17 yards against Georgia. So if they can find a rushing game, any type of rushing game, whether it be the quarterback, putting pressure on the defense, getting that 11th guy out there, they've got to find a way to move the football, move the sticks. And the other thing is, I talked about this before going into the Tulsa game, get the ball to Chris Marshall. Yeah. He's your best player on offense. Keep feeding the football. They did that against Tulsa. They did that against Georgia. He was the number one player on the field, in my opinion, offensively for Arkansas. If you can do that again and continue to feed him the football, that's your best asset right now. You can put pressure on Texas A&M.
19: Well, you know, yeah, you're exactly right. But I was going to ask you, Mark, as an offensive lineman, obviously you were one of the great offensive linemen of all time. You were a College Football Hall of Famer, the top offensive lineman in the country. And then you went and became one of the greatest offensive linemen in the Washington franchise history. I think, though, Mark, the problem is once you have identified you are having trouble running the ball, you look around and say, what are the answers? If you're not physical enough to move people, Mark, I don't know what you do. I mean, you know, one thing I've always felt, you know it better than me because you're an offensive lineman, I always felt that it would be an easier situation to pass block because more technique, you can sort of leverage better. To even though you're not the most physical, but when you have to run block, you have to move bodies. You have to get movement, and we're not getting that, and I don't know what you do to change that. I mean, what can you do?
22: Here's the answer. Angle block.
19: What's that?
22: Here's the key. Misdirection and angle block. If you can block down and just sustain your blocks enough, even if you allow a little bit of penetration, you can get your back a crease and a hole defined. If you don't have the physical ability to knock a guy off the ball, then you angle block. We did that in Washington because we had John Riggins. We could do power football. But once we started doing power game with our counter game, it was great and effective football because the defense didn't know what to do because we had both in our arsenal. Now, if you're Arkansas, you don't have both. But at least you can try something that's different than run a little counter trap action, a little counter power game. You'll have an opportunity to run the football. You're not good enough to line up head-to-head and block superior defensive linemen, but when you can block an angle block and get that one step that you can get them off the ball, that'll give you an opportunity to find that crease and at least get positive football running the game.
19: There you go, Christian. There's your clip of the day right there. Mark May, one of the great offensive linemen, talking about what I used to call position blocking, angle blocking, and so makes sense. Again, A&M certainly talented. The kickoff for that is 6 o'clock. Some other interesting games over the weekend are coming up, rather. And I'm really interested in the line here, surprising from the Oakland Sports app powered by FanDuel. The surprise of this year, one of the several, including the Florida Gators out of the SEC, Mississippi State is playing Alabama. The line is only 5.5. And, you know, Bama's been hot. Talk about that game.
22: Looking at this game, you got two of the great young quarterbacks right now in the SEC and in the country. And Kalen DeBoer's got his guy, which is really good, and he's dynamic, and Keelan Russell. He's been really good, effectively running the football, enjoying the football. And this offense for Alabama just seems to get better and better as the game goes on. They don't start off great, but they continue to find ways to win and get better in the second half. And then Kamario Taylor for Mississippi State, this is the guy that even Nick Saban praised, said, I wish I had that kid on my football team. That's how good he is. And for Jeff Lebby of Mississippi State, this is his opportunity to make a statement in the SEC. You've won your first four games. Go out there on the field. You're playing at home. You've got an opportunity to be one of the best teams in the country. Figure out a way defensively to get stops, and you're going to find a way because your quarterback has been outstanding this season. You know, here's a young player that's got 14 touchdown passes, two picks in his first four games starting this season. So he carried over from his brilliant season last year at the end of the season, carried that over into this season, putting pressure on everybody, and he's been able to run the football. That's a big physical quarterback that can get the job done. It's going to be a fun game to watch, and hopefully these two kids can stay at their universities the next couple of years because it's going to be fun to watch these two battle in the next couple of years.
19: Visit with Mark May, brought to you by Edwards Food Giant and Razorback Camper Sales, two family-owned businesses, Roger, that have been around over five decades, both of them, and so really – and with multiple locations across the state of Arkansas. So really appreciate them supporting supporting Mark. Mark, another game that's interesting to me, Florida Gators are the other. They may be the biggest surprise in college football. I mean, they leaped, I think, 13 spots to number 8. They went from just being not very good last couple of years, and now under John Summerall, they look like they're back. And so, but they've always, Missouri's always played them, I think, pretty tight up in Missouri, and that's where the game is. The line is only 5.5, Florida's favorite there. What do you think about that one? In Missouri, you know, they could be looking at maybe a bounce-back game as well?
22: How do the Gators handle prosperity is the key.
19: Yeah.
22: Young football team, got a coach that's been successful wherever he's been. He's moved up the chain, moved up the ladder, and he's done very well. And this is the number two scoring offense in the FBS. They've done a terrific job putting points on the board. But the key is running the football. They've got a terrific offensive line, but they've got not one. They've got two outstanding running backs in Jake Ball. He's the number two rusher in the country right now, doing a terrific job, 600 yards. He's number one in the SEC. And they've got another running back that had over 100 yards in Duke Clark against Mississippi. And Mississippi is supposedly a pretty good defensive team, running and passing and defending both. And they just ran for over 300 yards against them at home. This is almost a complete football team. They make mistakes. They make penalties. And he's not worried about the penalties or turning the ball over. What he wants, execution in the running game, controlling the clock, and putting the ball in the end zone. And that's what the Gators have done this season.
19: NFL action tonight. Who would have thought that Cleveland would be 2-1 and only 2.5-point dogs to Pittsburgh tonight at home? Todd Monken was a Brewers Award finalist, as you know, Mark. If you remember, I think he's the only Brewers Award finalist we had to hit the dump button every fifth word during his acceptance speech. But he's a lot of fun, and apparently he's got something going with Deshaun Watson of all quarterbacks. What do you think about them?
22: Yeah, able to resuscitate Deshaun Watson's career. No one's been able to do that for the last 4 or 5 years, but he's found a way to get it done. He's believed in him when everybody else hasn't believed in him. And now when you can get the team to buy in like they have, this is a fifth football team that's on a roll. The Steelers have not played solid football the last couple of weeks. Aaron Rodgers is in a situation where if he can't get his own way, they're not going to win football games. This is a game that's going to be interesting to watch. I kind of really like Cleveland in this game because I want to see them do well because everybody's got them in a hole, and they're trying to dig out of that hole. Even their fans are against them. The Dog Pound doesn't like them. They don't like the quarterback situation. But this is a team that's galvanized and found a way to get it together and win. And it's not easy to do in the NFL to win football games, but I kind of like Cleveland playing at home in this game. I think the crowd is going to rally around them finally this season, and I think they're going to find a way to win the game.
19: What about the Cowboys? I got Jerry Jones and Bill Clinton coming in 2 weeks to the Touchdown Club, Mark, and I was hoping the Cowboys would be like 4-0 or 3-1, and they're going to have to really.
21: Whoa! What's that laughing about? Your voice got better.
19: They're going to have to really hustle. Got a tough, they're playing Houston, who really needs a win. But what do you think about the Cowboys this year?
22: Well, they're not that far off, Roger. If you look at it, they're 1-2 right now. And how about this? If they win and Philly loses and the Giants lose, guess who tied in the NFC East for the number one spot?
19: Yeah.
22: The Dallas Cowboys.
20: I know, Mark.
22: So they're not that far off. They had an ugly loss down in Rio, but they can get it together. That was a coaching decision at the end of the game. But that never happens in the NFL. That's the first time that's ever happened in like a 14-second span where you turn the ball over, you kick off, and all of a sudden the other team goes down and kicks the field goal and wins the game. So in that situation, they should learn from that. The Cowboys coaching staff will learn from that, get better from that. But the players are playing hard. They're racked up. They're beat up in the secondary. That was supposed to be one of their strengths coming into the season. But they'll find a way to get it together. I still am on the Cowboys bandwagon, Roger, to get to the playoffs this year. Hang in there. It's early in the season. And how about the Commanders winning the football game with back to
19: court? Wow. How about that?
22: That really surprised me.
19: Yeah, what a
22: Daniels. I'm on the Cowboys bandwagon right now.
1: And Daniels is going to be back soon, apparently. It's awesome.
19: Yeah,
22: if they rush him back, that's a big mistake.
1: Well, yeah, yeah.
22: Even if they say he's okay to go, give him another week.
1: Probably back after the Colts.
22: But the thing is, they did this years ago with Robert Griffin III. Yeah. They rushed him back early. They had a mobile quarterback that could have been their franchise quarterback for years. Don't make the same mistake twice and let history repeat itself. Give him another week off. Do what the Dodgers do. The L.A. Dodgers, when they get players injured, they're supposed to be back in 3 weeks. They don't bring them back to 6 weeks or 7 weeks, making sure they're ready for the playoff run. Smart sports.
19: Well, your voice is almost gone, but you touched on it about the coaching mistake and everything. Jerry Jones, big article with him talking about the coaching issue, that was a problem on that game. So the coaches, need to make some adjustments.
2: Well, Mark, I think it's been just a really fascinating first few weeks, both for the NFL and college. Super entertaining at both levels. Glad to have one of the greatest of all time, Outland Trophy winner, College Football Hall of Famer, one of the great hogs of all time for the Redskins. And get to feeling better, Mark. We'll talk to you next week, man.
22: Well, do, guys. I've been saving my voice the last 3 days just for this segment.
19: Thank you, buddy.
20: Thank
19: you, buddy.
20: That's why he's a professional. Yeah. A Hall of Famer.
2: Exactly. He struggled there for a second. Yeah, somebody said, go Cowboys. I was trying to see. Did you hear that, Christian, when he was?
20: He was pushing it.
2: Yeah.
20: He was pushing it.
2: That's what a great. Listen, he was an All-American Outland Trophy winner.
20: Say he couldn't do it.
2: Yeah, I know. He's a pro. Let's speaking of an offensive lineman, somebody that would love to have to reach the status of what Mark has reached and is working hard towards that. Caden Kittler for the Razorbacks, team captain.
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2: Good morning, Caden.
23: Good morning, guys.
2: Thanks for joining us, Captain. Always nice to talk to you coming off a win. You guys dominated Tulsa the way you were supposed to and wasn't a perfect game, but came pretty darn close. Had to feel good about winning in most every category. Were you guys happy with your performance on the offense and on the offensive line?
23: Yeah, I mean, I think we just out-physicaled them. I think that's going to be the defining point in a lot of games this year is how physical can we be. So, we achieved that last week, and I think the biggest thing we need to focus on as an offense is just scoring in the red zone, not points, but just like touchdowns. When you score touchdowns in the red zone, we came up short a couple times, kicked some field goals, and we left a lot of points out there for sure.
2: Yeah, you guys, KJ Jackson looked really good throwing the ball. Obviously, Chris Marshall had a record-setting night, seventh best receiving night in the history of the Razorbacks. There was a little struggle in the first half, still running the ball. What is there something there, you guys? We were just talking to Mark May about that. Is there something you guys are continuing to tweak to try to get that running game going?
23: I mean, we've been working with the running backs outside of practice and regular meetings, just getting some player-led stuff, talking about where we should hit the gaps or the holes that we make, walking through some things. So I think that's going to help a lot this week. But we need to keep dominating the double teams. There were some clips where we came off a little too early and they ended up splitting us. So, it's hard to run the ball when you got a 300-pound nose guard in your face, but we understand that, and we've been working to fix that this week in practice.
2: By the way, I think we got Justin Moore on the show with us. Justin, are you there? Justin, are you there?
4: Yeah, good morning, guys.
2: There he is. You on the bus?
4: I am.
2: Super. Justin Moore headed to a concert. I'm not sure. I hadn't looked at this concert schedule this weekend. Caden, you guys
4: Kansas.
2: Gotcha. Thank you. You guys are traveling to College Station and trying to think where you were raised, born and raised. I forgot. But what do you know about College Station and growing up? What do you think about the Aggies?
23: Yeah. So. Texas A&M versus Mississippi State was my first college game I ever went to. So, gotcha. You know, it's a bucket list game, you know. I've always wanted to play in Kyle Field. I have a lot of family that have gone to A&M and that are still going to A&M. So they're all going to be there wearing red, not maroon, which is going to be nice. But, I'm just super excited playing this game. You know, not every day you get to play in a stadium that big. But, you know, that's why we all came to the SEC, right?
2: That's exactly right. And I played there when I used to play. We obviously, A&M was a part of the Southwest Conference, so I always enjoyed the hostile environment. It's even bigger now, obviously, thanks to Johnny Manziel, that stadium's now up to 103,000. So it's going to be a very loud and tough place to play, tough for communication. I know you guys have worked on that. How does that work from a center standpoint, offensive line communication? Is that something you guys have had to spend time on this week?
23: Oh, for sure. You know, I'm sure you know we bump up the crowd noise in practice to, you know, simulate what it's going to be like and simulate chaos and all that. So we're working on communication a lot. You know, that's something Coach Silverfield has been really stressing in the past couple of weeks is, you know, making sure the communication gets from tackle to tackle to our tight end, to our running backs, to our obviously starts at the quarterback. So we've been really stressing that, especially going into hostile environments. So, you know, what it looks like at center is I get the call. You know, I turn to either guard, make the calls, make the ID, and then they pass it on to the tackle. So, you know, the tackles aren't really going to hear me when it's third down in Kyle Field on Saturday. So, you know, we're passing it down the line.
2: We're visiting with Caden Kittler, brought to you by J. Martin Law, fourth generation Arkansan, lawyer for 29 years, has a lawyer's mind and a pastor's heart. I said he was excited about sponsoring Caden because he wasn't good enough to play offensive line, so he's living vicariously through Caden. You know, the Aggies have their backs against the wall. It's pretty well documented. They have not played as well. Is that something that's brought up? You guys hear that, you know, their backs against the wall, they need a big game, all that, or do you sort of shut that kind of noise, social media, or do the coaches bring it up, or you guys don't worry about that going into this game?
23: Yeah, I mean, something coaches been preaching on is it's all about us, so
2: yeah.
23: We haven't been really worrying about, you know, what our opponents are going through in terms of record. You know, it's really all about us. So like I said earlier in the show, you know, it's going to come down to who's more physical as a team, who's going to win this game. So, you know, I think we're going to put up a good fight and hopefully get a win, man. You know, I've never won an SEC game in my career, so I'm starving for an SEC win.
2: Come
23: man.
2: On. Man, I just had not even thought about that. Yeah. Holy mackerel. I did not. You have it. I mean, you're due a game. And you're right. Being able to play play in that kind of environment, Kate, is why you play the game. And I was telling Roger and Justin Christian the other day, I love going and playing in environments like that. You know, that's the ultimate. You will not have a more hostile environment than you will Saturday night. And if you're a competitor, that's what you want to do. Well, hopefully you guys will build on what you did the other day. My point, Caden, is if you get beat physically, you know, that's a talent situation. But the one thing I want to see you guys do is play smart football, is don't get beat mentally. You know, be in the right spot, make the right call, have the right technique. So you guys certainly did that against Tulsa. Hopefully that will carry over in College Station Saturday night. We'll get out to those Aggies, and we'll talk to you next week.
23: Yes, sir. Sounds good. Go Hogs.
2: All right, go Hogs.
20: Hogs.
2: Caden Kittler. Yeah, wow. You know, I had not even thought about that. Holy mackerel. He has not won an SEC game.
4: I know. That's wild.
2: Good Lord have mercy. Oh, my gosh. That's...
20: I like that he mentioned that.
2: Yeah, yeah. It's just... That's just wow. That's sobering.
4: Yeah, I thought that was a good point you made, Rog.
20: What's that?
2: That is just...
5: I said, I thought that was a good point that you made.
2: Yeah, it's... you hate it for that. You know, he's a Texas kid. You hate it that, you know, that you don't even have one. And, you know, obviously, it's a tough...
5: I think my favorite part he's about... just asking for one. He just wants one, too. I think my favorite part about the interview was that superb ending where you basically told him, y'all probably not going to win, but if you just play... All right.
2: No, I didn't say that. I just said if you're going to get beat, if you're going to get beat physically, at least be in the right place. That's all I said.
5: Yeah, that's totally different. Y'all probably ain't going to win. If you end up getting beat like we all figure you will.
2: Is he too hot? Justin, you may need to turn yours. I think he's on high. Does he know how to go from high to medium?
21: Oh, he knows how to go from high
2: or
21: to medium.
2: You may need to jack.
5: I think so.
21: Hit your audio button.
2: Let's take a break. We'll come back and visit with John Daly. That's Justin Moore on the road to Kansas. Well, I tell you what, yesterday, Joe Nichols was great again. I forgot what he said, but... Man, he's been on a ringer. He's been on a ringer the last few weeks, man. And then I saw that clip about that song that he wrote.
21: Yeah.
5: Well, he was on one again.
2: Yeah, he was. who was in the studio with us yesterday? Oh, no, we were at Frank's. Yeah, that was, again, that was...

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2: In the NFL, the Cowboys traded for Steelers cornerback Joey Porter Jr. In return, they gave up a second-round pick and a conditional sixth-rounder. Tonight in the NFL, the Steelers will travel to the Browns at 7:15 on Prime Video. Both teams come into the matchup at 2-1. Aaron Rodgers is one win shy of tying Tom Brady for the most wins on Thursday at 14. Pittsburgh, however, is 0-9 against AFC North teams on a Thursday, while the Browns have the longest active winning streak on Thursday Night Football at 7 games. Radio coverage of the game can be heard on 106.7 Buzz 2. And in college football, there will be two games tonight. New Mexico State will host Western Kentucky at 7 on CBS Sports Network. 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I'm Christian Weaver with the Buzz Radio Network.
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5: We'll become mostly cloudy today with a slight chance of a shower this afternoon. West Arkansas likely seeing more showers and thunderstorms. It's still going to get hot today, up to 92 degrees. Tonight, cloudy, and the rain chance picks up to 60% with an overnight low of 70. Tomorrow, just a high of 80 and still a 60% chance of rain. For the Buzz Radio Network, I'm meteorologist Pat Walker.
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0: 7:34. Morning Mayhem now fully assembled. I'm David Basil. That's Roger Scott. Justin Moore on a bus headed to Kansas to perform tonight. We've got Christian Weaver producing. Craig O'Neill hanging out with us. Good morning, Craig.
1: Steady.
0: Let's check in with our man JD. And don't tell him where he's at. We got people all over the place, Craig.
2: I need a bus.
0: Justin's on a bus. Daly's on a bus. Let's welcome him.
3: Double Dutch bus.
2: Wait, I got a Genesis. I don't need a bus.
0: You don't.
4: Big John is the winner of two major championships. He's a national sports icon who does it his way with no apologies. Over his decades-long career, he's raised millions of dollars for charities, including his beloved Boys and Girls Club of Darnell and Arkansas Razorback for Life. John Daly is made possible by Honda of Russellville, Arkansas's number one Honda dealership with an inventory that nobody else has. Check him out at Honda of Russellville. Now, stepping off the tee box and into the mayhem, it's John Daly.
0: What's up, JD? Punch him up there, Raj.
2: Whoa.
0: What's up, man?
5: You never get tired of that.
0: No, I don't. It's classic.
6: Hey, yes. Before we forget, I got to tell you, I did a little, made some of my favorite black bean burritos last couple of days.
2: Man,
6: I'm telling you, and I used your spice. There's no sugar in it. Yeah. That's the thing. And it's fantastic, Johnny. Thank you for that stuff. Gotta let everybody know where to get that stuff.
5: Oh, yeah. Mama Lou's. You can get it on dailyflavor.com or go to amazon.com.
6: Boom.
0: Also,
5: it's Mama Lou's seasoning.
0: Gotta say, congrats on the tournament last week. It looked like everything went great. Fun couple days, and it looked like you raised a lot of money. Were you happy with the way things turned out?
5: The Daly and Duke thing was awesome.
0: Yep.
5: Yeah, it was great.
0: Well, I gotta say. I got to say.
5: Thank Mom Al. Thank everybody. It was awesome.
0: Yeah, so Ken Duke gave us all very nice bags. Justin, I've got one for you. Yeah. Jessica came over last night. She goes, where did you get this bag? And I said, Ken Duke and John Daly gave that to us. And she immediately put

0: put it in the way she does this and into her phone, and it says how much it's worth. She goes, wow. And she proceeded to take it.
1: She takes a picture and enters it.
0: Because she knew it was nice.
1: Has she done that to you?
0: Well, because I haven't. So what she did, JD, the minute she saw it, she goes, I'm taking this home with me. Nice. Justin, I have one of those for you that Ken and John have for you, too. So nice. I'll just have to get you. Yeah, you never have enough leather bags.
2: No. I knew it was something when Ken
3: proceeded were nice.
2: To tell me where it came from.
0: All right, John, so we had a nice win against Tulsa, did everything we were supposed to do. We needed that one. It was a positive win, and now things get a little bit tougher, a lot tougher, against College Station. First start with last week. Were you happy with the game last week?
3: Oh, heck yeah, man. We played good. I mean, I wish we could play that good every week. But, yeah, we got a tough road ahead of us. But, you know, A&M's 2-2. We're 2-2. I mean, hey, I can't remember the last time we beat A&M. But never know. I think this team can upset some. I think we can upset some people. I really do.
0: Well, the answer to your question was Sam Pittman. We've won one time in the last 14 years, and so, you know, it used to be when I played, John, it was we counted this game, Craig, as usually a win. Not always, but most of the time. Even having lost 13 out of 14, we still have
1: as a boomer, this was a win.
0: Yeah,
1: back in the '60s, this was a win.
0: Justin, you often talk about the history and tradition. They got great tradition, but from a football standpoint, the Razorbacks have a greater tradition. But I will say this, it's a tough environment, John. I don't know if you've been to that stadium since they cranked that thing up to 103,000. I think it's the third largest or second or third largest in the SEC, but it's going to be a tough environment, a night game. Their backs against the wall. They're breaking out the camo jersey, so it's going to be a big challenge for us.
3: Oh, there's no doubt. I mean, I haven't ever been to College Station. I'm not the best – anything, I don't really like to deal with the Aggies at all. It's a team that I want to go against in the SEC more than anything that I want the Razorbacks to win. If we went 1-11 every year and we beat A&M,
1: there you go.
3: I would say we had a successful team.
0: How about that? What's your special hate for A&M? Any particular reason versus a...
3: What was the game? It was Southwest Conference. Atwater intercepted a pass, I think, to the end zone. And the Aggies destroyed our locker room. They destroyed the whole the way locker room.
0: Wow. I don't
3: and it was,
0: recall that.
3: It just gave me a bad taste in my mouth to them. So.
0: Well, it was like deja vu going down to Jerry's World every year, you know, 5 years for Bielema, and then losing in the most agonizing of ways. Sure. And then Chad Morris couldn't beat him. And then finally Sam got one of them. And then it just they've had our number. They're very talented. So it will be interesting to see what happens. Yeah. What did you think about the Cowboys loss? You're still a Cowboys guy, right?
2: Yes.
0: You following them still?
3: Oh, yeah. That was a great game. I mean, I hate to see the Cowboys lose, but if you're going to lose like that, yeah, okay. It was a good football game. They didn't get blown out. And I think Cowboys are a good football team. Well, like I said, their schedule's not easy either.
0: Yeah, Mark May said as much. Mark May, who's obviously a lifelong, he's a Hall of Fame Redskin, and he said he likes Dallas. He still thinks they're a good team.
2: He does. Well, it's like I said earlier, not that it makes any difference, but if you are a football fan, passing or otherwise, and a Cowboy fan, hater, which I have to be sometimes, it was a great football game. Yeah, I mean, for especially for that crowd there to watch that ball game. It was a great ball game.
0: Yeah, it was a very good one. We're visiting with John Daly, brought to you by Honda of Russellville. Thanks to Steve and Michelle Pirtle. HondaofRussellville.com is the website to see all their amazing deals. You know what, Roger? I think I just made up my mind what I'm gonna be for Halloween this year.
2: Do it. A hairy armpit woman?
0: I think I'm going to be John Daly.
2: What?
0: I think you can now go as John. You can put a beard on, and people go, you look like John Daly with the right kind of beard and hat and hair.
2: No way.
0: I think so.
1: You going to wear the pants?
2: You got them.
0: Yeah, I've got them. What's that?
3: You got to go get a belly.
0: Oh, well, listen. I've been trying to get rid of. I tell you, those videos. I don't know if you guys have seen them, Craig or Justin.
2: Oh yeah.
0: Whoever's doing those videos of you, just, you know, with your shirt off and running around, you know, it's, they are clapping. Who does those for you, John? What's the name of the group that does that?
3: I don't know. That's Shanksters. That's just AI stuff, man. It's AI. It is hilarious.
4: Yeah, it is.
0: What is John Daly? What is when you growing up as a kid, do you remember any particular outfit that you wore for Halloween that you remember?
3: Really weird. You know, I never really got into Halloween.
1: Yes, you did.
3: I just wasn't.
0: You didn't want
3: not
0: any,
3: really.
0: Didn't want any candy?
3: I just
0: what?
3: No, I wanted the candy, but I never really cared what I was. I think I was Superman one year. I don't know. Hell, yeah. I didn't care. I just wanted the candy. Of course, right. You did, but
0: I think
3: I wasn't a guy that like enjoyed scaring people. I didn't like the holiday.
0: Can I tell you? I already see a great bit that John Daly goes to knocks on the door. And
1: give me some candy, man.
0: John Daly with his big beard.
1: Yeah.
0: You know? I think it would be.
4: You know what? I wonder, you know what? You could just, if you just put on like a Zorro mask and dress, no. And dress like
0: you. I know
4: you
0: who you
4: do.
0: Are, yeah. With you're not bag. Zorro, you're John Daly.
4: No. I'm Zorro. But it's you. That's all you got to wear.
0: Oh, my gosh.
1: I'm Zorro. Give me some candy.
0: Yeah, I've got a list of the 18 or 20 popular Halloween costumes for this year. We should add a John Daly on there. Well, JD, let's hope the Razorbacks can be competitive and give them a good fight. And who knows, can maybe pull I'm not optimistic. I hate to say it. But maybe they can play above where they are talent-wise and go toe-to-toe. Be nice to have another good game after last week against Tulsa. So we'll find out. 6 o'clock is the kickoff time. In College Station. We'll talk to you next week, JD. See you, buddy.
4: Thanks, Johnny.
3: All right, go Hogs.
0: Go Hogs.
1: That's what I'm saying.
0: John Daly knocking at your door with a sack.
4: With a sack. Dressed like he normally does, but just with a Zorro mask.
0: What is Justin Moore? What was your all-time? What do you remember your favorite costume, Halloween costume as a kid?
5: Do you know I was? Is this better, by the way?
0: Yeah, much better. Yeah, much
1: brilliant.
0: Better. Much
1: okay.
0: better. Thank you.
5: Okay, good.
0: Thank you.
5: I was thinking as John was talking about his and thinking everybody's probably going to think I'm copying his answer, but I've talked about this each year on here. I hated Halloween too. Still hate it. I'm like him. I didn't like the whole scaring people. I didn't like costumes. Still not. Like all my buddies liked rolling people's houses. And I hated all that. I still hate it.
1: My question to you is how do you trick or treat in Poland when all the houses are 3 acres apart?
0: That's a good point.
5: That was part of it as well. Probably, Craig, in all seriousness, mm-hmm. You know, we didn't walk around our neighborhood or, you know what I mean? We just went to, to like 7 or 8 places in town that we knew people really
0: well. Wasn't it? Yeah.
5: It wasn't really a big thing.
0: It's what conducive for that.
5: Just another night.
1: All right, kids, out of the truck.
6: Yeah. That's probably why I wasn't really into Halloween ever. Either, and I didn't really dress up. I grew up in the country. There was nowhere to go.
0: That's a fair point. What about you, Craig? What was your number one outfit besides yourself?
1: I went, have put eye black under my eye, had a T-shirt with a P on it. I was a black-eyed Pete.
0: Oh, my gosh. You knew that was coming, Roger. You knew that was coming. What about Roger?
1: Seventh grade humor, folks.
0: Very
1: love
0: nice.
1: It.
0: Very nice. What about you, Roger?
4: What is a ghost?
0: You're a ghost. Okay.
6: Is that
0: the,
6: just a
0: the
6: sheet?
0: White sheet.
4: It's just a sheet.
0: It's okay. It works.
1: Then you became a Klansman.
0: Of course, you know what we had to
6: say? I was about to say that.
0: Well, you know what all of us over the age of 60 had to do? You had to watch out for those razor blades.
4: The razor
0: blades. Remember that?
4: Check our candy.
6: You're putting drugs in the candy.
4: We had a tip-top store number 5, and they had one of those spinning racks, and they had those masks on, you know.
0: Oh, yeah, you bet.
4: With the little rubber band.
0: The real rubber band. Yeah. If you popped them, you're just out of luck.
4: Who had a stapler at home?
0: you had the stapler at the end of it. All right, when we come back, Craig's going to share.
5: Rich people.
0: When we come back, Craig's going to share something.
1: Biggest day yesterday, one of the biggest days probably in my retirement. Two things happened.
0: Wow.
1: Can't wait to share them.
0: And one of them was connected to the show.
1: Exactly. Yeah, this show gets a big trophy.
0: Awesome. All right, don't go away. 7:47 here on Morning Mayhem. It's David Bowser with Morning Mayhem for my work. 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
8: Yes on 3!
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15: He has raised over $40 million for charity.
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15: Please welcome Craig O'Neill. Craig O'Neill on Morning Mayhem is brought to you by Genesis of Conway, the future of luxury today.
1: Oh, man, my Jenny took me, my Genesis took me to war.
2: My Jenny, my Jenny, over the ocean.
1: Over the highway.
2: My Jenny
1: took me up to Ward Central Elementary yesterday.
0: By the way, we got to say this real quick. If you just joined the show, Justin's on the road to Kansas to perform. We got a full Morning Mayhem studio plus Craig O'Neill. So, Craig, a few weeks ago,
1: Two weeks ago,
0: you were on this show.
1: And here comes Governor Sarah Huckabee Sanders.
0: To be on with us that morning.
1: And I lean in and go, before she even gets started on your show, I say, you know, I've always wanted you to come read with me. Well, that started a relationship. And the next thing I know, we're texting back and forth. And they had an appearance yesterday scheduled for Ward Central Elementary. Ladies and gentlemen, it was a huge crowd. We read the book. The governor played the part of the pencil, which is the key character in the whole thing.
0: Wow.
1: She was a hit. And not only that, Secretary Oliva, Education Secretary, played the part of the jackhammer.
0: This is your book.
1: This is my book. And when we read it, we get teachers to play the parts, but we got the governor and the Secretary of Education. They're going to resign and go on the road with me.
0: So that's great. I saw the picture. Congrats, I saw the picture of you and the governor. Oh, that was great. She was. You both were in front of a classroom.
4: For sure.
0: Yeah.
1: We did two classes. They left. We did two more classes at both of them. Boom.
0: Well done. I love Roger and Justin that we're bringing people together.
4: When a plan comes together.
0: Giants together like our governor and Craig.
4: What you do.
1: But one more. Okay. Can I share one more?
0: Yes. Go ahead.
1: Last night, Six Bridges Book Festival. Andrew Parker, who wrote The Imagine Life, I read this book, has in the middle of the book, he talks about Fast Times at Ridgemont High. That's in the story.
0: Okay.
1: It's a key part of the story. Unbeknownst to Andrew Parker, I brought Judge Reinhold with me. And when they took questions from the audience, I stood up and said, I noticed that you use cultural touchstones as a way to flesh out your characters in the book, like Stevie Nicks and the movie Fast Times at Ridgemont High. And the author nods. And I said, we just happened to have the star of that movie
0: in
1: the audience tonight. And we brought down Judge.
4: Wow.
1: And the author just lost it. And the crowd lost it. Yesterday was the biggest day in the history of Craig O'Neill.
0: That's awesome. Now, Christian, Justin, you guys know who Judge Reinhold is?
6: Yeah.
4: He played Brad in that, didn't he?
6: He was in that. He was in Santa Claus.
0: He
6: was in Beverly Hills Cop. Yeah.
4: What was his name? What was his name?
0: Do you remember Justin?
6: I don't remember.
4: Yeah, come on.
1: He was
5: in what?
0: So he was in Beverly Hills Cop. He was one of the two guys that were.
5: Yeah, what was his name in what, though?
0: In Beverly Hills Cop. I can't remember what his.
4: Was it Rosenhaus? Was it Flabberhouse? Was it something?
0: But he was the two movies he was in that most people recognize.
5: I actually saw him one year dropping off a deer at Hogs.
0: Yeah, he lives in Arkansas right now, Greg.
1: Oh, yeah, he lives here.
0: He's been here for a while, right?
1: Mm-hmm.
0: Matter of fact, he brought up Roger's name out of the blue to you.
1: We had a Roger Scott talk for about 15 minutes last night.
0: Well, he is one of the great actors, and I'm not talking about Judge. I'm talking about Roger, one of the great actors of his time.
4: Well, we both are.
0: If you don't do
4: that many movies and you go ahead and get out on top,
1: That's it.
6: You're like John Cazale.
4: It. End it.
6: Yeah.
0: 661-1037 if you want to be a part of the show. Kickoff tomorrow night, Saturday night. Yeah, I'm going to College Station today.
4: Tonight.
0: Oakland sponsors Trey Shep and I to go into the away towns that we play and do a little recon and a little five minute video on the things that are unique about the town. Justin Moore is not a fan.
4: We don't have that. Get that for it.
0: Justin Moore is not a fan of the traditions of College Station. I mean, Texas A&M
4: fight song.
5: I'm not alone, by the way.
0: I know.
5: I think you and Bruce are in the minority.
0: Their stuff
5: is weird.
1: It's kind of strange.
5: It's just strange.
0: The cheerleaders. Guy cheerleaders are weird.
6: Yell leaders,
5: They're like a cult. Midnight yell, the kissing, the whole, every bit of it.
0: Hey, think
5: weird.
0: About this. Speaking of that midnight yell, I got that wrong, Roger. I said, they do it the night before the game. He's right. I mean, they do it at midnight. They get like 60,000 people go to the stadium at midnight. They got to turn around and go back the next day.
4: It's college hygiene.
0: Now, that is a weird deal. That little thing they do with the
4: weird
0: the comedy, that doesn't work. That's a weird. I definitely agree with you on that. But I was going to say, have you played any concerts in College Station, Justin?
5: No. There ain't nothing there.
0: Well, it is out in the boonies.
1: That's why they're there at
0: Although,
1: night.
0: Although, do you know it is one of the biggest universities?
5: Yeah, they ain't got nothing else to do.
1: Yeah, exactly.
0: It is one of the biggest universities in America. I think they've got like 60,000 students. Yeah. 60,000, double what we have in Fayetteville.
5: The biggest cult in America.
0: All right, 661-1037 is the number if you want to be a part of the show. We got to play a little Fact or Crap, Raji Dodge. We're also going to play the open of Randy Rainwater. We got a new segment with Randy at 9 o'clock on Thursday. And the so now we've got a segment for Rick and a segment for Randy. That's why they call us Money Mayhem on the morning show. So, so Randy is on Thursdays, and we've got the great open.
1: If you have a show and you get a segment,
0: I know.
6: Yeah,
0: that's how crazy are we?
6: We're on a quest to get a host from every single show.
0: Because you know why, Roger and Justin, Christian and Craig, because this people want to be heard on this show, my friend.
1: Oh, that's right. That's
0: exactly right.
1: Next thing you know, you're reading with the governor.
0: And they want to be heard.
5: So. Oh, I was thinking they were double dipping.
0: They are. Hey, they're getting paid double. That's exactly right, Justin. All right, don't go away. 8 o'clock.

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7: Attorney General Tim Griffin joined his counterparts from Louisiana and Alabama in Baton Rouge yesterday. They announced legal action against three states over a violation of the Supreme Court's ruling of abortion regulations. They say pro-abortion states like New York, California, and Massachusetts created what's called shield laws that protect health care providers from legal risk associated with providing abortion services. Now they're looking to have those shield laws changed. 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
9: Clouds increasing today, still going to get hot, up to 92 degrees in Little Rock, and maybe a little breezy. Late this afternoon, a slight chance of a shower, but higher rain chances in West Arkansas during the day. Tonight, though, the rain chance will go up, a 60% chance of rain tonight with an overnight low of 70. For the Buzz Radio Network, I'm meteorologist Pat Walker.
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20: There's an old saying in Tennessee. I know it's in Texas, probably in Tennessee.
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6: Here are David Basil, Roger Scott, and Justin Moore.
20: You fool me, we can't get fooled again.
1: All right, it is 8:06. Welcome to October, everybody. Glad to transition from September to October. It's always a fun month. Weather's going to be better. More hunting, and it's National Chili Month.
21: Yeah.
1: It's National Hair Day today, by the way.
21: Wow.
1: We celebrate Roger's hair.
21: Now,
1: Craig, you can pass on that. Got a busy next couple hours. We've got Roger, me, and Christian here in studio, Justin Moore on the road to Kansas to perform. We've got Craig O'Neill here in studio, brought to you by Genesis of Conway.
22: And Sherman Bono.
1: Sherman Bono. Craig had one of the biggest days, he said yesterday, post-retirement. So that's pretty cool.
21: Probably the biggest.
1: We've also got Summertime Dacus. Good morning, Summertime.
23: Good morning.
1: That's her real name. Summertime Dacus. We're not joking. From McGee Insurance.
23: Good morning.
1: Now, you go by Summer or Summertime, right?
23: It's a mix. My family typically says Summertime. Close people, some people just say Summer. So.
1: Well, the only one of us for Morning Mayhem that can relate to your ink work is Justin Moore. He's got a lot more ink than he has more ink than all of us put together. But
24: we call him the octopus, actually.
1: You've got some amazing ink going on.
21: She does.
1: Look at Justin.
21: Oh,
1: wow,
21: Lord.
1: Justin, go to the camera. Oh, I don't know if that's... Lord. Holy cow, she's showing her legs.
25: Yeah, I had to go check it out.
1: She's showing her legs.
24: Man.
1: You guys have been longtime advertisers with us, DJ Nolan and the gang, and you guys opened a new office in Fayetteville, right?
23: We did.
1: Yeah, you're in Central Arkansas for sure. Been here for a long time. Right?
23: I am, yep. We are on 5219 JFK Boulevard, North Little Rock. That's my home office. That's our big office. So that's where all the action happens.
1: And that's home, auto, and life insurance, correct?
23: Home, auto, life insurance. We do vacant homes. If you got flip houses, if you got landlord homes, we do any kind of home there is.
21: And soon, Razorback insurance.
23: Yeah. With extremely high premiums.
21: If they lose after your trip, they'll pay you back.
1: Speaking of Razorbacks, kickoff is at 6 o'clock Saturday night.
0: Understand the Aggies are going to be wearing the camo uniform again. It just adds to my angst, Justin, about my worry about this game. There's just, you know, I just can see it all. Again, maybe it's just I've got the syndrome of just knowing that we're going to struggle at times, and I don't like the way this one's adding up with the Aggies' backs against the wall. So we'll see. Hopefully, we'll come out and play well. A lot of good football.
2: I think I said this the other day. I think it honestly could go one of two ways.
0: Yeah, you did.
21: What are those ways, Justin?
2: The PO'd Aggies that are determined to get their season back on track, or you can get the ones that have already quit and decided that.
0: Arguing in the locker room.
2: It ain't
0: you know, it's quarterback controversy. I think it could be like, it could be a close game and we're hanging in there and they're thinking, oh, we're going to be, you know, 2-3. Or it's 45-7. I mean,
2: Here we go again, kind of deal. 661-1037. I agree with that 100%.
0: So here's, did you guys see, I retweeted this last night, Randy Allison, who you know, Randy, of course, summertime. Did you see the announcement by Tennessee? I reshared it last night. I think it's a brilliant idea. I hate going to the stadium and seeing Razorback fans stand outside for like an hour. I mean, let them in. Let the fans in where they're not. Open the concession stand. Pay the concession people more.
2: Hey, before you finish, Baz, just out of curiosity, is it the stadium not allowing people in?
0: No, yeah, it's a policy.
2: Or is it just them staying out there tailgating?
0: No, it's a policy.
2: Oh, okay.
0: Yeah, I think it's is it 2 hours or an hour and a half? I can't remember. I think it's an hour and a half. And so, but fans get there. I've seen them. They're there. Some of them, you know, for sure 30 minutes. Some are an hour standing in line to get in. They don't have, you know, they don't have tailgating. Now, if you've got a tailgate, you know, Fayetteville does not have great places to tailgate. No. And so we're set up to where if.
2: No, that's the one knock against the Fayetteville games. If they could, I mean, they're kind of at the mercy of you know, the location.
0: That's right.
21: They're on the side of a hill.
0: But let me tell what Tennessee did.
2: But, man, it seems like there could be something they could do. Yeah.
0: Well, listen. Just,
21: we tried.
2: Of all the places I've been, and, Bass, you've been to all of them.
0: Yeah, there's just not any room around the stadium. There's just not. But listen to this. So the reason this happened at Tennessee, because Trump was there last week. Trump was at the game, and so they made everybody get there early. Well, they looked around, and they opened the stadium 3 hours before, sold drinks, and it created this amazing atmosphere, and there were tens of thousands of people sitting, buying merchandise, buying concessions. So the AD came out and said, we're going to announce happy hour at Neyland Stadium for the rest of the season. Gates opened 3 hours before kickoff. And listen to this. Concessions and beer.
2: It's a great idea.
0: It is. Concessions and beer, half price for the first hour. So if you get there that 3 hours before, you know, you may be slobber knockered, but you'll also buy a lot of gear. You'll buy a lot of hot dogs. And if you don't have a place.
2: That's the way we want you.
23: Yeah, that's right. Your money.
0: Yeah, if you don't have a cool place to, you know, listen, if you got a cool place to tailgate, good for you. But for us, we don't have that up there in Fayetteville. So I think it's a great idea. Yeah. I tweeted as much. I mean, it's a no-brainer. Listen, I've always complained. I just, why can't we open the doors and get them in? You could have on the screens, Roger. You could have old games playing or highlights going on of the day. What's going on? You can have music playing. Hey, Dad, can I go get a Razorback shirt? Let's go to the pro shop or whatever. Or can we get a hot dog?
2: Now, when I was a kid and my dad took me to those Razorback games. Sorry, man, but. Part of the fun was getting in there early, watching the guys
0: get
2: field goals, watching them run around,
21: warm up routes.
2: Yep. You know, we'd go in,
0: I'm just saying, I know you have to have extra staff to do that, but obviously the Tennessee folks saw what happened last week. Well, wait a minute. And they'll try it out, but I'm not saying you have to do the alcohol, you know, half price. I'm not saying that. I'm just saying, give people a chance.
2: If you want people in there.
0: That's right. Well, that's why they did it. I mean, and they did it that early to say.
2: Why not?
0: Yeah. And so my deal is that you can, I'm telling you, you can generate. People will go in there. They're tired of standing outside the stadium that long. I've watched it for years. I'm embarrassed to walk by them and go in.
2: That'll make a difference in people actually choosing to drive up and go or not. Something as simple as that.
0: I think it could certainly help that. So 661-1037. We got to play in the next half hour a little fact or crap brought to you by Arkansas Municipal Equipment. That's Daniel and Vanessa Ellison. That's what we do, Craig. We play.
21: Let's do an insurance question.
0: Yeah, how is it fun doing insurance these days, or is it very competitive? Or do you get a tattoo for every new customer you get?
23: Every new customer, yes.
21: She's tattooing her customers all over.
0: You have a floral theme on your upper body, it looks like.
23: I do, yeah. You know, that's a very...
21: Well, it's summertime.
23: Acceptable. Yeah, and I'm summer, mm-hmm. So.
0: Well, we brought this up, and Justin, Kate, your wife, said, she wished you'd have been up to hear this in the 6 o'clock, at 6 to 6:30 segment. Today's National Hair Day, as I mentioned, Craig.
21: Yeah, well.
0: And so.
21: I'm tuning you out.
2: Well,
21: memories.
0: Justin's losing a little bit of hair. Not a lot, a little bit of hair.
21: It doesn't hurt, Justin.
0: So the question it got... Somehow it got brought up about would you be okay with your wife having hair?
24: You said woman.
0: A woman with having hair underneath their arms. You know, in Europe they still do that.
2: Huh. Please tell me nobody answered. Yes, I think for a minute or two.
24: Depends on the... First of all, you got to look at the height.
3: I said it depends on how attractive she is otherwise.
24: Well, that's true.
0: It didn't matter to me. I could not do it. What about summertime? You're a woman.
24: You have hair under your arm?
23: Definitely not my preference. Okay. But, you know, right. Power to each.
0: How big of a pain is it to you to deal with that? You women have to deal with that. Men don't have to deal with it.
23: Would you rather just go? Considering my age, it's second nature now.
0: Okay.
21: We all have the right to bear arms.
0: Like when you're doing that summertime,
24: don't let that just... That's
0: what he say.
24: That's actually pretty genius.
0: What he say?
24: We all have right to bear arms.
0: Oh, look at you.
21: So
0: do you throw it away?
21: I know, man.
0: Do you get mad going? You know, darn, being a woman, I have to shave my underarms and legs every day. I mean, every other day?
23: It's not a cussing I put out there. No.
0: Okay, so you don't mind? You just sort of go with the flow.
23: Go with the flow.
0: Yeah,
23: I like being smooth and soft.
0: Okay.
21: Well, you got the tats on your legs.
23: That too. Yeah.
0: Do you know any ladies here in Arkansas that go, I'm just going to let it go?
21: Here in Arkansas?
23: I don't know personally, mm-hmm. but I have seen them.
0: Okay.
24: Yeah, I don't know. It's like having a dude that's got hair on his back. You know, at least when you're wearing a shirt, get the stuff that's right up at the top of your neck. Get that off. But to each his own.
0: Well, it's funny.
24: To each his own. In the wintertime, you save money.
0: Europe doesn't mind.
23: Help you stay warm a little bit.
0: Europe doesn't care. Europe,
2: the guy's mind.
0: Well, no, I think. Listen, I think
2: there's just nothing.
3: I think it's just socially acceptable.
0: It is more socially acceptable there. And I don't know where. You know, Roger brought up the question. Where did it start?
24: Yeah, I don't know where it started. Yeah,
3: it was a man's idea. We know it.
24: Well, I know that there. You can see photos of women in the 1800s. You know, here in America, they didn't do that. Okay, then again, I don't know when Bick invented it. So I don't know what was going on there.
2: What kind of porn are you on?
24: it's women of the 1800s.
3: It may
2: really.
24: I like petticoats and hairy women.
21: There you go. And we just lost the family card.
0: Yeah.
24: There it is.
0: Hey, coming up at 8:32, we're going to hear from Jocko Deal.
2: Never had him, Craig.
0: They got something special going on up in Atkins. It's the first annual Armed Forces Bowl. Pretty cool stuff. We'll visit with Jocko, who performed at John Daly's and Ken Duke's event not long ago. We'll visit with him at 8:30.
24: The human jukebox.
0: What's that?
24: The human jukebox.
0: Yeah. Hey, dude.
2: He's great. Yeah, he really is.
0: Do you have, Christian, do you have the clip of Joe Nichols that I sent? I don't know if you saw it last night. So last night, sometimes I don't sleep, even though I get up at, get up at 4. And so I'm texting Roger, Justin, and Christian at 1 o'clock in the morning last night.
24: I text you back.
0: Yeah, I saw one of them. You did.
23: Yeah,
0: you were not supposed to be up that early, so I knew I probably woke you up. Christian, do you have the Joe Nichols clip? Do you see where I did that one?
3: I did not see a Joe Nichols.
0: So there's a great clip.
2: I didn't either, and I was the only one up.
3: Are you talking about Tracy Lawrence?
0: No. There was a Tracy Lawrence clip that's a good one. Yeah, I'd like to play that one for Justin. This is a guy that was talking about how rock and roll guys get all the...
3: It was Wheeler Walker Jr., who I'm sure Justin Moore is familiar with.
0: Was talking about, you know, all these guys...
2: Yeah, I saw that clip. I just didn't see a Joe one.
3: Yeah, I didn't see a Joe one.
0: Yeah, he was talking about...
3: I still don't.
0: It's on Instagram. I don't know if you can go to my Instagram. It was about what happened when a record label wanted him to change the lyrics, and he said no. I just thought it was a really cool deal. But that other one, the guy was talking about Tracy Lawrence in the 90s. This guy was saying... You know, rock and roll guys get all the credit for being the party guys, and he said the country guys in the '90s we could equal or surpass
24: the highwaymen for sure. Justin, let me ask you the question. I don't have to wait till Joe is on here. When we get the clip, it's a song had the word Jesus in it, and they said, all right, here's the deal. We're gonna have to take that Jesus out of it, or
0: I found it,
24: or we're gonna have to shelve the song. And so he goes, no, we're not doing that. And he stood up for that and thought it was a very proud moment for him to be able to do that sort of thing. And they, to their word, they shelved the song. My question is this. They shelved one of your songs because you don't want it out there as a single and all that. Can you, would you, do you still perform that song live on stage, or is it not yours to do?
2: You could, yeah, you could play to play live. That's a weird situation. I've never had that.
24: Sure, no, not at all.
2: Happened in my career,
24: right?
2: But I can't imagine why they. You know, I would need context.
3: Yeah, in country music.
2: Goes, but that's a strange one.
0: But it was. I tell you one thing I've learned about
2: usually. To Christian's point, I mean, typically
3: it's
2: that's
3: all over hurt. Country music. Yeah,
2: you know, yeah.
24: Well, especially if you wrote it.
0: One thing I could tell about Joe, and I tell you, Joe's a you know, he's not a small dude. He's a tough nosed guy. Mm-hmm. Great guy, great looking dude, and great.
2: No, he's a big dude.
0: Yeah,
2: he's probably. I'm just guessing. Yeah. He's probably 6'4", 6'5", and pretty big. Pretty well built dude.
0: Yeah, but he he's a good looking dude. He's a great rider, but he's passionate, man. He's just like
21: doesn't hold back.
0: No, yeah, it's like Craig O'Neill when he reads his books. Summertime. It is. I do have to ask, if you're wondering, Summertime. I was going to ask, where did you get your name? What was the reason from your mom and dad? Where did it come from? What was the origin?
23: So my great grandmother, their last name was Summers.
21: Oh,
0: Summers. Okay.
23: Okay. And so Summertime just came in because my mom is, you know, a full blown hippie. So
0: I love
23: had
0: it.
23: To give that
0: get right up on that mic.
23: It,
21: so. Was it Summer's Shoes?
23: Summer's Shoes?
21: Yeah, there was a Summer's Shoes at one time
23: just
21: at Park
23: like
21: Pleasant.
23: Summer. Now, Josephine.
0: How many times, and by the way, you're with McGee Insurance. That's why you're here today, one of our faithful advertisers. Just was curious, and I think we've got somebody on the line that wants to say something to you.
23: Oh.
0: How many times do you have to respell it? Because I would imagine probably 99% of the time that's spelled wrong.
23: Yes, and that's why normally I just cut it down
0: summer.
23: To Summer.
0: Yeah.
23: You can't mess that one
0: up. But you like, what's your favorite summer song? Do you have a number one? Roger played
21: Summertime.
23: Summer, summer, summertime.
0: Oh, look at you.
3: Will Smith? Smith? Will
23: correct.
3: Smith?
0: Look at you. You just rocked it out there. Wow, look at you. And Roger,
23: you asked me if I think, was, I said no.
0: What was it? What were you playing wrong? Oh, yeah, Seals. What was the name of that?
3: Summer Breeze.
0: Summer Breeze, yes. And
24: summer
0: so,
24: Breeze.
0: Yeah, do you get a little depressed when we roll into fall?
23: A little bit.
21: That's her sister's name.
23: The darkness.
0: Name. Let's see what Jay's got to say. Jay, what do you got to say about Summertime?
4: Well, I just wanted to call and brag on Summertime. I used to work with her about 20 years ago in a different life. Summer, I don't know if you remember me. This is Jay. We worked at Redstone together.
23: I do remember you.
4: Hey, so I just wanted to brag, say I always knew Summer was going to be successful. She was just super intelligent, just a boss, obviously beautiful. She was on her way up. Everybody
23: I loved my Redstone crew. Wow. I still miss those
0: Thanks,
23: guys
0: Jay.
23: Over
0: appreciate
23: there.
0: Oh,
21: wait, real quick, 20 years ago, how many tattoos did she have then?
23: I was clean then.
4: Think she may have had a couple. I don't remember. Really.
21: It was 18 tattoos ago.
23: I was really clean.
4: Me and everybody else had a crush on her. I'll say that.
0: Yeah. Whoa.
21: Yeah. And it comes out.
23: And drove a Mustang.
0: Whoa.
4: Wow. Oh, yeah, that's right.
23: Yeah.
4: She had a little bit of an edge to her, I'll say.
0: Okay, she still does.
21: Man.
0: So, Roger, what are you playing now?
4: Summer days, true.
0: There's so many summer songs.
21: Your reputation
23: is taking it on anything.
21: Your reputation's taking a hit, sugar.
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0: And that's home, auto, and life insurance. So
23: correct.
24: I have that.
0: Yeah. Yeah, Rogers, you've been with them for a while now, right?
21: Because of the unpredictability and chaos in the world today.
24: We've got friends.
21: This is why insurance is so important.
24: Bo Beavis is a friend of ours from listens to the show and all that. And these are name brand insurance companies with
23: they
24: Bo.
23: Are.
24: Forgive me what they are. They're
23: several.
24: Well, I know what you have.
23: Yes.
24: No, I'm talking about the other ones, the big names. And I've taken to them because they're friends. You look at my insurance and that sort of thing, and they can't touch it.
23: Yeah,
24: you know, as much as you get, because it's because they're independent. This is independent.
23: We've got options.
24: And they've all told me. They said no. I mean, you're covered.
0: Well, congrats on the.
21: They've got comedy insurance.
24: You know what?
21: If you bomb.
24: Oh,
21: my God.
0: Oh, or if you don't have a great trivia night tonight.
24: You've
0: got trivia insurance. Well, thanks for coming back. Congrats on
23: the new
0: office. How many total employees you got?
23: Ooh, drum roll of 3.
0: Okay, well, there you go.
23: So, you know, we're attention to detail being smaller.
0: Yeah, well, that's awesome. We're summertime. Thanks so much.
2: Just real quick, should we pose this question as to not just miss out on a love connection? Summertime, are you single?
23: No.
21: Oh.
0: Sorry, Jay.
24: Jay don't care.
2: No, Jay don't care. Oh, Jay, yeah.
0: Yes.
2: That's what I was thinking. I was thinking the same.
0: Wow, what a compliment to you.
23: I know, thanks.
0: Wow, come on the radio. Come on the radio, you know what happens. Well, tell DJ we appreciate him and DJ Nolan, that is.
21: We've lost the single crowd. We've lost the family crowd and the single crowd.
23: I'm still real nice, call me.
24: But we did pick up hairy women.
23: Not this one.
24: Robert Davidson's looking right now. If you're a hairy woman and you'd like to advertise on this show, ask for Robert Davidson, everyone.
0: Summertime, thanks so much.
23: Thank you guys.
24: Thank you, Summertime.
0: Thanks to McGee for their sponsor.
2: Kate, call in.
0: Craig, hey, congratulations. What a day yesterday.
21: Thank you. I thank this show. This show is a connector.
0: How about you listen to
21: this show.
0: I love
21: and
0: it.
21: And anything is possible.
0: Look at you.
21: And I in the second you. Minute of the show.
0: Thanks to Genesis of Conway's for sponsoring Craig. All right, we'll be back in just a minute. Don't go away. 825.

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0: In the Major League Baseball playoffs yesterday, the Phillies evened up their wild card series against the Braves, beating them 4-3 in 10 innings. Alec Bohm's home run gave them the lead in the 10th. Andrew Painter pitched the last three innings, getting the win, striking out two in the top of the 10th. They'll play again in Game 3 at 1 on NBC. The White Sox eliminated the Astros, beating them 7-3. It's their first postseason series win since 2005. That series win also being against the Astros in the World Series. They'll face fellow AL Central team Cleveland on Saturday in the ALDS. The Yankees also advanced to the ALDS by beating the Red Sox 9-2. They'll face the Rays on Saturday. Then in the final game of the day, the Padres beat the Cubs 4-1 to advance to the NLDS. They'll face the Brewers on Saturday, who led the majors in wins at 103 this year. I'm Christian Weaver with the Buzz Radio Network.
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3: With KARK's Pat Walker.
4: We'll become mostly cloudy today with a slight chance of a shower this afternoon. West Arkansas likely seeing more showers and thunderstorms. It's still going to get hot today, up to 92 degrees. Tonight, cloudy, and the rain chance picks up to 60% with an overnight low of 70. Tomorrow, just a high of 80 and still a 60% chance of rain. For the Buzz Radio Network, I'm meteorologist Pat Walker.
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0: Great song there. Not Summer. Go ahead and put your little touch on that, Christian, if you would.
1: You want me to sing it?
0: I do.
1: You do want me to sing it as Summer or Sunny?
0: Either one. Here we go. Take it out of here. Here we go.
1: Sunny, yesterday my life was filled with rain. Sunny, you smiled at me and really eased the pain.
0: Wow. Well, outstanding. Outstanding, my man.
1: Astounding as well.
0: Astounding. 661-1037 is the number if you want to be a part of the show. Wow, we've got boxes. Whoa. This is from Design Lab.
2: Coming up here?
0: What's that?
2: Today, rainwater?
0: Yeah, sure is. Wow, Design Lab Steve Qualls is in Washington, D.C., going to the White House.
1: I didn't play nothing.
0: And just got through, you missed it, just got through singing Sunny. Justin, thumbs up. Give the Justin Moore singing approval for Christian. We may have lost Justin. He was having we were having a little bit of...
3: Absolutely.
0: Yeah, outside, I thought you might have dropped there for a while. You were dropping a little bit. Yeah, these are T-shirts.
3: Do I sound bad?
0: No, it sounds really good. It went out for a second while you were talking.
4: Christian
3: can sing.
0: Yeah, he sure can. So this is from Design Lab. Trey Shep and I will be going to College Station today and to do our Oakland just sort of town preview. We'll do that tomorrow, post that tomorrow, and then we'll do some Channel 7 stuff tomorrow night and Saturday morning on Daybreak. Appreciate, again, Oakland for doing that. You know, Justin, I've only been to College Station once since I played there, and it was, I mentioned it with Roger Monday. It was 2020. It was a COVID year. If you remember, A&M was taking some heat because the COVID year they were telling the stadiums, you could only have a percentage of your fans in the stadium, like 15, 20,000. And A&M was obviously fudging the numbers. And so I remember saying when we got
3: That's
0: there.
3: That's right. Yeah, I do. Yeah. Now that you say that, I remember.
0: Yeah, it was a little controversial. I think whoever the Florida coach was at the time complained about it. Just like, hey, listen, man, that's not, everybody's supposed to be doing the same thing here in the number of attendance. Yeah. And I got there. Yeah, and sure enough, they did the same thing. They fudged there. And I will say this, that press box, it was high back in the day when I played. I mean, you are up there. And they put a notice when you sit down, Roger and Justin, when you

0: A&M did not. Hey, let's go to the Hodges Glass, Little Rock Glass hotline. I was talking about Jocko Dill a minute ago. What's up, Jocko? How are you?
1: Good morning, gentlemen.
0: I teased this a few minutes ago. The Atkins, it's the first annual Armed Forces Bowl. Give me the scoop. It's Atkins versus Perryville. That's a heated rivalry. I don't know how far it goes back, but what's the scoop on the game for this this weekend? Tomorrow night, actually.
1: Well, the idea came up. One of our coaches, former coaches, they started this program. It's the Red Devil Foundation, and started raising money for, filling backpacks, for kids and getting scholarships and just several different things. These guys, we raise money to we do an annual golf tournament, to raise money to help out. And they came up with the idea of doing this military appreciation so they call it the Armed Forces Bowl. And of course, it's at Atkins where I went to school, and got all kinds of events going on. The bands are going to be performing. And then at halftime, we got Jason Campbell doing the song he wrote for Tyler Kinch, Frontlines.
0: Yeah.
1: So it's going to be a really, real neat ordeal. It's actually going to be the first game I've got to go to in probably 20 years.
0: Wow. Is it because you're always performing? Is that the deal?
1: That's it. So I actually get to go to one of my home school football games.
0: Well, Charlie Sorrells was a guy that I remember. You said I spoke. What grade were you when I spoke to the football team that year?
1: I was a sophomore.
0: he was 14, and I spoke to him. What year was that? What ballpark year would that have been?
1: I think that would have been 92, 91.
0: Lord
1: maybe.
0: Have mercy.
1: Yeah, 91.
0: What was that?
1: We went undefeated that year.
0: Oh, yeah, look at there. What do you remember about my speech? Was it something I was wearing? Did I have the mustache? What do you remember about that, my appearance?
1: Mustache, for sure. mustache. And you were a hype man. You were good. We actually had the pep rally the night before.
0: Yeah.
1: We had it the day of, and you came in and talked to us in the gym, and yeah, it was a good night, man.
0: Yeah, Atkins is a great community, and I love this. It's Atkins' first annual Armed Forces Bowl. It starts at 7 o'clock. Color Guard, Special Veteran Captains, choir singing the National Anthem, fireworks, halftime performance. You mentioned Jason Campbell. All that is tomorrow night. Man, it sounds like you need to rest your voice.
1: Oh, it's always this way. Baz in the morning, it's that way at all times.
0: Yeah, how many songs?
1: It'll get there before the night's over with.
0: Sure.
1: Yeah. I got to actually do a show at Chenal tonight. Chenal Country Club, we're doing a show out there for a golf tournament they got going on.
0: How many songs do you know? I think, was it Daly that gave you the saying that you're the nickname, you're the human jukebox? How many songs do you have in your arsenal now?
1: I can pull off over 3,000.
0: Good Lord.
1: No problem.
0: What about you, Justin? Justin knows, you and Roger, you know a lot of songs too. How many songs do you think, Justin, you could just rip off if somebody started asking you to sing a song, boom, boom, boom? How many do you think you could do? He's in a bad spot.
2: I just heard you say Justin.
0: Yeah, so, yeah, it sounds like you may be in a bad spot.
2: I want to repeat that.
0: Yeah, how many, Jocko said he knows about 3,000 songs. How many songs do you think that you could get on a mic, and if you had to be, not one night, but if you over the course of that, how many songs do you think you could get up and sing on a mic somewhere, like a karaoke night? How deep could you go, you think?
2: Oh, I wouldn't even know where to begin to guess. I'm certainly probably not as many as
1: Sounds like you got
0: Roger, mark the tape. Mark the tape. That man.
2: What happened?
3: I'm still doing it. Honestly, I just want to keep looking.
0: It sounds so good. It's just we've got different voices for Justin Moore. You got the Fat Albert Justin Moore.
2: Oh my God! I'm going. God, what did? I thought I said something.
0: No,
2: fairly
0: no,
2: normal.
0: No. It's just
2: I'm dying laughing. No. I'm like, what did I say? Something stupid?
0: No. It's the Mr. Roboto. It was Roger's like me. It actually sounded pretty interesting.
3: It was listening. You know what? Because you know what? It's fine.
0: You're trying to see if you can figure out a word.
3: No, it's. It, you know what? It's finally, I've, what's the term? Brainwashed.
0: You're fine with it.
3: You know,

0: It's okay now.
1: Well, you're just, you know, you're traveling down the highway. You get, you hit a bad spot. It starts going to Mr. Roboto voice.
2: I think I could sing.
3: No, go for it, Christian.
2: No, you continue, please.
3: I was just going to say, yeah, I can't even.
0: When he starts, you just have to let it go.
3: I had those days where I woke up a day after the show going, oh, God, what I say. Mm-hmm. And then I stopped drinking. Now you got me doing it again.
1: Oh, my gosh. Jocko, we'll let you go, buddy. Have a great night tomorrow night. Great idea. And y'all have a good
0: day. Great seeing you last week, yeah. Jocko.
4: We'll do it. Yeah, it's always a pleasure, guys. Thank you so much.
0: Thank you, buddy.
1: Hi, buddy. See you, man.
0: Go Hawks. Go Jocko. He starts talking like this again. We just have to.
1: Okay, so I want. Obviously, we're going to ask him.
0: Cut off any of our stuff. I mean, yeah. it just needs to be.
1: It almost was like, you know, normally that sort of goes in and out, but it was like perfect. It stayed in the Roboto voice.
2: I could kind of hear, I could understand what he
1: just
2: was saying.
1: Just a little bit.
2: Just
1: a little bit. Yeah, it was.
0: It's wild. It's almost, it was Matrix like. I broke through.
1: Tell you what, let's take
0: it. It's like, dude, it's like.
3: Should I shut up?
2: It's like he's becoming a Borg for Star Trek or something.
3: Y'all are laughing like a bunch of sand.
0: When he started talking and I heard it, it was like Patrick Swayze in Ghost.
2: Yeah.
0: And he was able to move that piece of paper. I understood it.
1: Yeah, it's almost like you're trying to pay attention. See,
2: see if you can understand what he's going to say.
0: It is. You know what?
1: I'm sorry.
3: I just love the fact that we've done this for a half a second now.
1: Yes.
3: We ain't trying to fix it. We're just laughing.
1: I know.
3: I don't even know what we're laughing at.
0: But yesterday, Basil asked me before somebody got on the mic, and I think it was Shapper. When Shapper got on the phone or on the mic, and Baz goes, Roger, do we need to check it first? And I go, no. It's going to be what it is.
1: It is.
0: It's just going to be, and that's okay. And you go, well, let's check it and see what happens. Okay.
1: But Roger, it was almost like, well, listening to Justin do that, it was almost like, wait a minute. It's actually flowing. It's flowing as robot voice.
0: It is.
1: It's like, well, let's not interrupt it. Let's just see when, like Christian was saying, maybe you can pick up a word or two
0: it's
1: in there.
0: Strange.
1: Just like he's gonna work his way through it.
0: Yeah.
1: But it just stayed consistent Roboto voice.
0: It was code talkers.
1: Yeah, it was.
0: It was like we were code talkers.
1: Again, the beauty of our show is that we have Justin Moore, who travels on Thursday and Friday, or Thursdays usually, on his bus.
0: That's exactly right.
1: And he's in different states.
0: He's in different states.
1: And sometimes
3: we go, hey!
0: That's what I'm talking about.
1: Let's go ahead and take a break. We'll get a contestant for Factor Crap. What are we playing for, Christian, for Factor Crap? Got the fare tickets?
0: We got fare tickets.
1: Fare tickets and parking passes?
2: Yep.
0: Park that pass.
1: We're going to pull out our Hogwild Game Day t-shirts.
0: And this other one, that's Drive Time Show. I'm getting one out of there. Because here's the thing.
1: Oh, yeah.
0: Qualsy needs to understand that when...
1: Part of your deal with him?
0: Well, it should be.
1: Yeah.
0: I mean, without me being the catalyst for being a part of this, by me taking advantage of his kindness and friendship and wearing that hoodie, that dry fit hoodie, all those many years ago, this relationship doesn't happen. And you've taken it over. You've taken it over. And now he's yours. And it's okay.
1: But he's an asset to our team.
0: The son of a bitch is an asset to this show.
1: What? Wow.
0: He is. Yes, I'm getting one of those shirts.
1: All right, got a contestant.
0: Got this morning shirt with you and Shap.
1: What's that?
0: I mean, that's what that is. I mean, I should have one of those.
1: Yeah, well, that's just, you need to make sure you follow up with your contract with him. Your negotiation.
0: No, he's got a contract with me. I don't have one with him.
1: Yeah. All right, do not go away. We need a contestant. I think we got one here for Factor Crap. Don't go away. We'll be

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8: Hey, how deep could you
9: what's
8: go?
9: What's up?
8: You
9: think?
10: Oh, goodness. I wouldn't even know where to begin to guess. I'm certainly probably not in the
11: Sounds like you got this Roboto.
12: Put that on the Justin MM page.
13: I see why I liked it now, because you could hear enough of Justin that he was fighting through the robot sound.
12: I want to play it again because I don't have it. So I don't have it. He's going to have to get it for
14: me. I just put it.
12: You did it on the joke. Okay, hold on.
14: May have to reopen it.
12: Where did you put it?
14: On the Justin Moore page, right beside Baz's intro.
12: Okay.
13: Do we have Justin? Are you there, Justin? Mr. Roboto?
8: I believe
13: so. Oh, you're back. You know, you're solid now. Did you hear that when we came back from the break? Did you hear it yourself?
8: Yeah, I did.
13: Yeah, it was just enough to hear you trying to come through with the robot voice too. Because we're so silly, we're juveniles. We're 15 years old.
12: Do you want to? Okay, here we go. Wait a minute, hold on. What is this? What is this?
14: Yeah, multiple things playing.
13: Yeah,
12: Why don't we wait? Yeah, there it is. No,
13: yeah, that's okay. Let's just we'll get to it. Let's get to Ron. Let's get the open for Factor Crapped in if we could.
12: Factor Crapped, throw it in there, Christian. Let's see where it is. I'm gonna let you do that while I leave everything alone. Shut down a bunch of windows and call it a day.
14: Okay, I got it.
12: All right, go for it.
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13: Good morning, Rhonda.
15: Good morning.
13: You ready to play?
15: I am ready to play and go to the fair. Yes.
13: Awesome. Thank you so much for listening. Here we go. So I'm going to give you some information. It's going to be fact or crap. You can listen to Roger, Justin, or Christian, or you can go with your own instinct. Are you ready to go?
15: I'm ready.
13: All right.
15: Let's do it.
13: Fact or crap. Netflix has been around longer than Google. Fact or crap. Netflix has been around longer than Google. Roger Scott.
12: You know what? I know. See, that's such a tricky question. I remember the first time I ever saw Google. Leslie Griffith came into the studios of Magic 105 down a Clear Channel down on Colonel Glenn and told us, this is search engine. I'm going to say that is false.
13: Crap. It's crap. Justin Moore, Netflix has been around longer than Google. Fact or crap?
16: Sorry. Oh, man. That, like Rod said, that's a really tricky question. I do know, which all you do as well, Netflix started a lot longer than you realize because it started as a... I'll just say fact just because it sounds crazy,
13: okay.
16: But it very well could be because Netflix was multiple companies.
12: Sure, yeah, sure.
13: Christian,
12: sure.
13: What do you say?
14: Fact because, like Justin said, it started as like a DVD delivery service.
12: Is that what it was? Okay.
13: Yeah. Rhonda, what do you think? You got to go with their advice or going with your own instinct there?
15: I'm thinking all that it's a fact. I'm going to go with fact.
13: All right. Netflix has been around longer than Google is... A fact. Huh. You were correct. But listen, how close it was. Netflix was founded in 1997, Google 1998. So it was pretty close. But yeah, I think we forget how far.
16: I would never have guessed been that close.
13: Yeah, but you're right. It was something else. Netflix was a different style company.
14: DVDs.
13: It was that's right. So we forget how long it's been around.
12: Well, I didn't.
13: All right, here we go.
12: I don't know.
13: The average car spends 50% of its life parked. Fact or crap? The average car spends 50% of its life parked. Fact or crap?
12: Fact.
13: Okay, that was pretty quick. What do you say, Justin Moore?
16: I would think that would have to be fact. 50% or more?
14: I would, yeah. If it's or more, it's fact, because I guarantee you.
16: I'll give you that.
13: I'll say 50% or more, 50% or less. Which would you rather?
16: Okay, yeah, then I say fact. Yeah,
13: fact. All right, in fact, what do you say, Rhonda?
15: Okay, so let me make sure I'm clear. So 50% or less parked or 50% more parked?
13: The average car spends 50% of its time parked, 50% or more.
15: Oh, I definitely think it spends more time parked.
13: Yeah, that's an easy one. You are correct. That is a fact. The matter of fact, go ahead and guess how long do you think the average car is parked of its life?
16: I'd say about
15: 70%. I'd say 75%.
13: Roger, you want to take a shot at it?
12: No.
13: Chris, you want to take a shot at it? They said
14: 75%. I think it's somewhere around the 70%, 75%.
13: According to this, 95%
12: is parked.
13: Is parked.
12: Okay.
13: You know, I guess you don't think about it. You don't think how long. Most of the day. They say,
12: it makes sense that it's parked more than it's driven.
13: By far.
12: But how much? But it's not
13: 95%. Rhonda, you're going to the fair.
17: Yeah.
13: Good job.
17: Yay. Thank you, the bus.
12: Rhonda, how many people are you taking to the fair?
17: Well, I'd like to take four.
12: Give her four. Yeah, give her enough tickets to you. Do it. We are sexist. We love women.
13: Right. We are
12: fans of women. Some of our best friends are women. We will love women.
13: We are
12: make sure she's taken care of, Christian, please.
13: We are your fair station.
12: Yeah. We are.
13: I do want to thank Daniel and Vanessa Ellison, Arkansas Municipal Equipment. Of course, they also have Highway 270 Grill, which that's right in Poland. We're right around the corner from where Justin lives. But if you need any help in refuse or recycling, they can help you. City, community, whatever. So 661-1037. We've got a few minutes before we
12: Rhonda, you hold on. Christian's going to get your information, tell you how you can pick up your fair tickets plus parking pass.
13: Justin, did you see any of the Braves game, the great Braves-Philly game last night?
16: No, unfortunately, I didn't get to catch it, but I'm assuming that I did not want to watch the ending anyway, so... They got the rubber match today at 1, I believe.
13: 7 o'clock tonight,
16: if I'm not mistaken.
13: 7 o'clock.
16: Oh, it's tonight. Okay, yep. 1 was yesterday.
13: Yeah,
16: forgive me.
13: Yeah, Bryce Harper went from the GOAT to obviously one of the heroes. I mean, completely misplayed the ball in right field, and but was able to come back and hit a home run that helps force the game 3 of the series. Of course, the White Sox knocked out the Houston Astros. The Yankees blew out Boston again. They win the series 2-0. And then
16: did y'all talk about Hagen Smith's start?
13: He did. Yesterday, really looked good. And
16: for the White Sox,
13: he really looked good.
16: I forget how many innings he went. Maybe
13: I think he went three. I think he went three scoreless innings.
16: Okay.
13: Yeah, I think that's right. I think that's right. Yeah, really looked good. So congratulations to him. Tonight, Roger will be at Mainline Sports Bar at Oakland. You got your Pittsburgh Steelers, Justin, versus Cleveland, which has been a surprise. They're 2-1 with Deshaun Watson at quarterback. Maybe that Tom Monken is an offensive guy. Maybe he's figured out a way to get some. That would be a giant win
16: if
13: Cleveland was to beat Pittsburgh at home. They're 2.5-point dogs, according to the Oakland Sports
16: Set. Okay, let's not start talking that up into the ether.
12: Justin, I know you didn't say that.
16: Let's hope history repeats itself.
12: I want to say this real quick. Justin won't do it, so I'm going to do it. I want to say thank you to Justin. He told me that had he not been in Kansas or today having to drive, that he would have been with me to personally celebrate right there my third year anniversary at Mainline Sports Bar. But he couldn't do it, so that's fine. But I wanted to say thank you for the offer,
16: Jim.
12: Thank you, buddy.
16: 100%.
12: Thank you, my friend.
16: Of course.
13: Michael Marion, Texas, said, tonight at the arena, Lower Bowl Show, Co-Wetzel, 6,000 fans. Now, is Co-Wetzel, is it country?
14: It's alternative country.
13: Okay.
12: What does that mean?
14: Country with the edge?
12: I don't know if I like that or not.
14: Says,
12: country
14: with an edge? Cuss words and stuff.
12: I don't know if country with an edge was Waylon Jennings. Yeah, do you understand what I'm telling you?
14: It's not outlaw country.
12: I don't know what the alternative country is. Justin Moore might know, and I don't know if he wants to tell me.
13: That is tonight. So anyway,
12: enjoy it.
16: I don't really know. I don't know Cole.
13: I've heard the name. I just don't know much about it. So all right, the one and only the GOAT of Arkansas Sports Radio, Randy Rainwater, in studio coming up next.
12: Hear his opening.
13: What's that?
12: Justin,
13: wait till you hear the open that Roger did for Randy. It's really good. Good stuff. Very deserving of the legend that Randy is. And then Christian picked some great music to go with it. So
12: he did.
13: Really one of the best opens.
12: Perfect. It's what we don't.
13: So you're in Kansas this whole weekend, Justin, both shows, Friday and Saturday?
16: Oh, no. Just tonight. And then tomorrow... Minnesota. I don't know. Go figure on that route.
13: Whoa, holy cow. But, wow, that's a drive.
16: Somehow off Saturday. I don't know.
13: Oh, wow.
16: I don't know.
12: Say hello to Michelle Tafoya.
13: Yeah, all right, don't go away. It is 9 o'clock.
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24: Entergy has been awarded nearly $14 million in federal funding to improve grid infrastructure across Arkansas, Louisiana, and Mississippi. The money is coming from the Department of Energy's Spark program. It will help the company better manage its energy infrastructure in areas experiencing growth driven by new development, like data centers. The upgrades will happen over the next 4 years. And looking ahead to this Saturday, the third annual Stride for a Cure 5K is happening in Little Rock. This is all about breast cancer awareness. The festivities kick off at 7 a.m. on Saturday morning at Clinton Avenue, and the race will start at 8 a.m. sharp. For the Buzz Radio Network, I'm KARK's Gary Burton Jr. Have a fantastic Thursday, everyone.
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26: Clouds increasing today, still going to get hot, up to 92 degrees in Little Rock and maybe a little breezy. Late this afternoon, a slight chance of a shower, but higher rain chances in West Arkansas during the day. Tonight, though, the rain chance will go up, a 60% chance of rain tonight with an overnight low of 70. For the Buzz Radio Network, I'm meteorologist Pat Walker.
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0: All right, it is 9:06 on this Thursday, first day of October. Glad you're with us. I'm getting ready to head out of town with Trey Schaap. Thanks to Oaklawn Sports for sponsoring our travels.
1: Yeah.
0: We'll be there tomorrow going around College Station looking at some of the things there just to give you a feel of what's happening in that town. And
2: are y'all
0: driving? No, we're going to fly.
1: That's what I asked.
0: Yeah. Thank goodness.
2: Okay.
0: That's a pretty good haul.
2: Where do you fly to?
0: Fly to Houston. And then I think fly to Houston and...
2: About 90 minutes.
0: Is it 90 minutes? I wonder, you know, now that you say that, I wonder if we're flying into College Station from Houston or driving.
2: No, you'll go to Houston.
0: We got to drive an hour and a half?
2: Yeah.
0: Schaap, is that right?
2: That's not sinful. Good gracious.
0: Listen, if I'm going to drive that far, crap.
1: If I have to drive an hour and a half... I might as well drive all nine.
3: Are you worried about being in the car with Trey that long?
0: Oh, no, Trey.
1: No.
0: Well, matter of fact, when
4: Trey's
0: we're
4: drive, right?
1: Traveling with the Schaaps. Doot.
0: By the way, Justin Moore on his bus going to Kansas.
2: I heard that.
0: Say hello?
2: All the way to Minnesota.
0: Yeah, that's a haul. Yep. Talk about a long haul. And that's a long haul.
2: What a haul.
0: Yeah. That's a long haul. So here's the deal. So Randy Rogers, I told Roger, I said, man, listen. If we get this segment with Randy, we got to have an excellent open for Randy. So Roger's been working on this for a few weeks, and I think your best opens. I think Joe Klein's a great open. Mm-hmm. I think Terry Bradshaw's a great open, and this is a very deserving open of a guy of your stature.
1: I think so.
0: Listen, Justin, I don't think you've heard this yet. We played it a couple times early, but this is a great open, and let's make it official.
2: No, I haven't.
0: Because you have a sponsor now, Randy, of course.
1: Farm Bureau.
0: You're wearing a Design Lab T-shirt.
2: I did this the other day. I wanted to do a straw poll. You know, you just kind of ask people, or people, they make comments to you. So I wore, thanks to Steve Qualls of Design Lab, but I wore a Drive Time Sports T-shirt.
0: Mm-hmm.
2: I walk 4 or 5 miles a day.
0: Mm-hmm.
2: And then I wore a Morning Madness T-shirt.
0: Wow.
2: Oh, my gosh. Mm-hmm. It was overwhelming. They said, are you Roger Scott? And I said, I wish I was Roger Scott. But, oh, it was like, who is Drive Time Sports? But, oh, we listen to Morning Madness every day. They thought I was Roger Scott. I've never felt so good in my life.
1: I know. I understand.
2: I know.
0: Well, let's, here we go. The official open of Double R.
1: Double R. Randy Redwater, it is.
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1: Yeah!
0: How about that?
2: I feel like Justin Verlander. I'm almost in tears over here. What a job, Ross. Thank you, my friend.
1: You're welcome.
2: Awesome.
7: That's as good as I've heard.
0: Yes, it is.
1: And Christian picked out the music. That music is gold, Jerry.
0: The only thing we need to add on the backside of that is put the... welcome Randy on the end of it. That's the only thing we got to do. But I'm telling you, that is major A1 production right there.
2: That's awesome. That is awesome, Raj. I appreciate
1: it. No, it's well deserved.
2: I like the potato sack. I've forgotten the potato racing or whatever you said. If it had a finish line,
1: you called it. Yeah. You had to do everything you could to
2: get it. You left that hoopty-doo or what was
0: if,
2: it called?
0: Hoopty-doo.
1: If you didn't call those things, we wouldn't be here today. Yeah. We're on your shoulders, bruh.
0: Steve Sullivan says.
7: Did you write that?
1: Yes.
0: How about that? Isn't that great?
7: Well done, buddy.
0: Thanks, well done. Steve Sullivan said that open was epic. There you go.
2: Ever.
0: Now, here's the deal now. Here's the deal, Randy. Today...
7: He'll call you out on an open now.
0: Josh, remember I had Josh? Oh, is it, what was that? What did he say? What did he call it? It was
7: I forget who it was for, but it was definitely him calling Josh out.
0: Yeah, it was not. It was not much effort. You know, and I think I said that too. Of course, I egged that on a little bit.
7: Oh, yeah. It was McIntyre.
0: Yeah, it was.
7: He called him the diffuser or something.
0: Oh, that's right.
7: That was very good.
0: Sully and I called out Josh for the job by back, not much to it, and that's when
7: Sully will call you out on a bad open. So the fact that he had some high words praise that means a lot.
0: So here's the thing, Randy. At some point, maybe you do it next week. You don't have to do it today, or maybe you do it today. Is that we want that? Just say, hey, morning madness. Wanted to make sure and play. They wanted the listeners of Drive Time to hear the amazing open for my segment in the morning. And you can play Rick too. Have you heard Rick's?
2: I have not.
0: Let's play Rick's real quick. Rick, something happened. Rick didn't like. What was he? He got tired of the music that we had. And we decided to go, okay, you know what? He goes, why don't you use Long Ranger? He said, okay. He said, why don't you use what they play at the Razorback games when What's-His-Face used to run around or whatever. So we changed the music for Rick, and we redid his. This is on Wednesday mornings. Here we go.

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1: Rick Schaefer on Morning Mayhem is brought to you by Edwards Food Giant. 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
2: So he didn't get quite the treatment that you got, but the Listen, Mister, and the Lone Ranger. 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
4: Listen, your spot, we took off 3 minutes of stuff that, on your spot, I mean, to make it the, what we have, because, I mean, I could not stop writing things about you.
3: Oh, yeah. My goodness.
2: Yeah. Right. So what's been the temperature of Drive Time Sports, the audience there, about the game Saturday night? What's the feel?
3: Well, after what you have been saying on Morning Madness about all the positivity about Arkansas, I have been now deemed Mr. Negative. And
2: oh, that's what Rick called me.
3: Yeah.
2: That's what Rick, are you that person in the afternoons?
3: I guess I am. I didn't realize what is the difference between facts?
2: Yeah, that's right. And trying to be honest.
3: Opinions.
2: Yeah, trying
3: to know when you.
2: Yeah,
3: that's oh, right. But then if you start praising them, oh, you're a homer.
2: I know.
3: Yeah,
2: you can't
3: you're
2: win
3: a homer.
2: Losing.
3: You can't
2: yeah.
3: win. But no, it's. I said this the other day. I don't know if you heard me say this or not, David, but Trey and I, we went on the air, and Marcus, we went on the air Saturday night, I believe, at 11:45, mm-hmm, something
4: mm-hmm,
3: like that.
4: Mm-hmm.
3: And for the next 2 hours here on the Pinnacle Party's fifth quarter, how many phone calls do you think we got?
2: Zero. Hardly any.
3: Yeah, no, zero.
2: I tell you, when you win,
3: zero.
2: When you win and play well, nobody
4: not
2: cares.
4: Not even Savage?
2: Nothing.
3: Zero.
2: Nothing. Is that not crazy?
3: I guess maybe because I said we got zero that I was considered to be negative. I don't know. Maybe something else I said. But I'm not going to stop saying this offensive line is awful. Now, they have improved on their pass blocking. I mean, they're not quite totally allowing the opposing team to step on KJ's foot when he steps forward trying to throw a pass, or when they're in his lap trying to throw a pass. But, I mean, pass blocking, I give it, I don't know, maybe a B+, B, whatever it may be.
2: They did last week.
3: Run blocking.
2: Yeah.
3: Now, I realize it was the fourth quarter.
2: Yeah.
3: See, here I go. I'm being negative now. Here, fourth quarter.
2: Yeah, the game was over.
3: Game was over. Maybe at that point.
2: They were wearing Tulsa down.
3: Yeah, they were wearing them down. But they went with the I formation.
2: Yeah.
3: Matt Adcock moved to fullback, 32. And then you had Braylon Russell.
5: I loved when they did that.
3: Yeah, I mean, it was Pyre football. And there was a little bit of a running game there.
2: Yeah.
3: And who is the back who's had...
2: Cam Settles?
3: No, over 20 yards on a given play.
2: Oh, it's the fast kid on the wing.
3: Yeah, Hawkins.
2: Yeah, he's got the highest running average.
3: Yeah, Hawkins
2: per touch.
3: One up.
2: Hawkins, yeah.
3: But that's frustrating. And here you are going into a beleaguered opponent, Texas A&M, and their back is against the wall.
2: Yeah.
3: I mean, this was a team that had aspirations of being in the college football playoffs again.
2: Mm-hmm.
3: And every game for them now, for the remainder of the season, is going to be a must-win situation. Now, I'd rather play A&M, give them a couple of more games, maybe they stumble again. And now you do take away a lot of fight.
2: Yeah.
3: But they're fighting for their lives now.
2: Yeah, and the thing about it is, it's not like they lost to a top 10 team or top 12 team in LSU.
3: Kentucky won. That was the one that was kind of surprising.
2: That Kentucky team.
3: And
2: now,
3: that was in College Station.
2: That's right. Now Kentucky's a top 20 team. What Stein's doing is pretty impressive. And I watched some of that game, and they were out of position. Stein came in there and did some creative things offensively, and they did not play well. And then, of course, LSU, that game was a little bit tighter than what the score indicated. So, they are talented. They spent a lot of money on their lineup. We got the number one recruiting class in America for 2027 lined up. So, that's what I'm just saying. It's just, man, the timing just stinks for us. This is a must-win for them. It's at home, night game. They're talented. They haven't played a good game. You know, us against the superior talents, a struggle, especially running quarterbacks. We don't usually perform well. I do like the Ben Bogle kid starting at linebacker.
3: Brings a different energy.
2: And he doesn't make a lot of mistakes. Right. He's in the right place at the right time most of the time. So anyway, I'm not optimistic, but hey, maybe I could be wrong if it is. I've said it all week. Go out there and play good football to where if you get beat physically and you get beat talent-wise, that's one thing. Don't get beat mentally where you're not in the right place doing the right thing.
4: And how did you interpret that, Justin?
2: When I was with Kate.
3: But for what it's worth, for what it's worth.
4: Oh, where did
0: Kate? Yeah, with Kate. Sorry, I didn't know. I thought you were about to play something.
4: No.
0: He pretty much said, Kate, we know you guys are going to lose.
2: I did not say
0: but
2: that.
0: But just give it make your best college try.
2: Yeah, I said, make sure. I said, the good thing is that, make sure you're in the right place. Just,
0: I'm paraphrasing. I'm reading between the lines a little bit.
3: Okay, I asked this of Chris Turnage, who's an NFL agent, and I asked him, right before the Georgia game, I said, Chris, how many NFL prospects, draft prospects, is on the Georgia roster? He said 14. So I asked the same question to Chris yesterday, and I said, on Texas A&M's roster? Because we've been hearing over the years, well, it's been many years now, how well they do recruiting.
2: Yeah.
3: And this time, they're also doing well in the transfer portal. He said 14.
2: Yeah.
3: Now, he said this was back, what is it, Bresto, whatever it is that goes out and does the evaluations. They get the Players Association or whatever it is goes out and does their evaluation. He said these are all before the season. He said it will obviously change even week to week, but they don't talk about the week to week. You have to wait until the end of the season before it gets reevaluated, or at least you find out the reevaluation. But nevertheless, 14.
2: Yeah.
3: Draft prospects on this roster for Texas A&M.
2: That's why so many people, and the big knock on A&M over the years is that they've always underperformed their talent. They went about eight games, and that's what Kevin Summerall.
3: Kevin, that was one of them.
2: Yeah, he couldn't quite get over the hump, right. Someone. Thank you. And then it seemed like every coach they've had just hadn't been able to get them over the hump. Now last year they go to the playoffs. And that you see them sort of playing up to their talent. They have it for 2 weeks, so they haven't played as well. That's why I'm like, oh, crap. You know, watch them come out and have a great game. It's like Justin said, they're probably going to do one or the other. They're going to either not play well, they're going to go, oh, my gosh, you know, here we are again, or they're going to come out and just, you know, lay it on us, and it's going to be tough for us to keep it just because they do have the talent.
3: Well, here's the thing. He hadn't played well.
2: Right.
3: And I remember talking with him, asking him a question down at the SEC football media days. That's Marcel Reed. He has not played up to the level that he played last year. And it's not like the talent has abandoned Marcel Reed. The talent's still there. He just hadn't clicked.
2: Yeah.
0: He came in, what, top five quarterback in the country?
2: I would not. Yeah.
3: He can do it both. He can do it both legs. Yeah. He can run. He can throw. It just hadn't connected. In fact, it kind of reminds me of Drew May. What's going on right now with the New England quarterback?
2: Yeah, just don't look at all at the same quarterback the previous year.
3: No. So, I mean, if all of a sudden Marcel Reed comes alive, look out.
2: You know, last year,
3: that's a whole different offense.
2: Last year, Marcel Reed against us was 23 of 32, 280 yards, three touchdowns. That's passing. I'm not really sure. Let's see if he had a rushing touchdown. Marcel Reed rushing. Six carries, 55 yards, 9 yards, a touch, and a touchdown rushing.
3: And so every one of those were what felt like back-breaking runs he made.
2: He's a slippery, wiry guy. And, of course, that's a different team. We had a different defense for the most part last year than you do this year. So
3: last year, Arkansas had a defense?
2: Yeah,
3: it was considered negative.
2: You better watch out. 661-1037 is the number. I wanted to read a couple messages here on a D3 Auto Sales text line. I want to get to that real quick. By the way, you want to thank Steve Qualls Steve Qualls for not only that, Randy. He brought you your Drive Time Sports.
3: There's one buried in there. That box for you. I got a
2: for me.
3: Four eggs.
2: Oh, look at
3: that slipped out. I wasn't supposed to say that.
2: I have lost some weight, Randy.
3: I know you have. You're looking good.
2: Look at that. That's a good looking shirt. That's the old school.
3: Isn't that awesome?
2: Justin, if you look at the camera, I don't know if you got the camera on, but that, where is it?
0: I'll check it out.
2: Yeah, that's the classic logo. You know, you talk about the Razorback, the hog leaning against the A or running through that's the classic Drive Time Sports logo.
4: The only thing that's changed is what, Randy?
3: Well, we changed two things on it. 1037 The Buzz replaced AM 1010.
4: Yep.
3: And then at the bottom, instead of Pete, David and Randy. It is now Randy and Rick. That's it.
2: I don't think I was on the T-shirt. I think you know our you know I was.
4: Is that the Davis you're talking about? Is that the Davis you're talking about?
2: Yeah,
4: that's the Davis. No,
3: David Lanier.
2: Yeah, I was about to say I don't remember David Lanier.
3: Oh my gosh! I mean, that's 38 years ago.
2: Yeah, I don't remember.
3: 37 years.
2: Was he a big guy?
3: No.
2: Okay. I don't remember him.
4: Was he a writer?
3: He was a writer for the Democrat.
4: All right. All right.
3: He took a job with, he left Little Rock.
4: I took one out of the prize box.
3: Norman. Well, David, there's one in there for you.
2: Well, thank you. I'm very honored to wear that. Thank you, Double R.
3: I mean, I realize, you know, you use it to.
2: No, I will wear it proudly.
3: And Justin, I even got one in there. There should be one in there for you as well.
0: Well, thank you, sir.
2: Well, we need to thank Steve Qualls at Design Lab. He's in D.C. right now listening. Mm-hmm. And so thanks,
4: Steve. He'll call us tomorrow, either from the White House or where?
2: Yeah, I think another place. The Pentagon. Yeah. But anyway, yeah, he does all these things. He does a great job. He has a segment tomorrow, by the way.
4: He does a great job. And you never even know that, that he had a limp.
2: We got some message from our D3 Auto Sales text line. Is Drew May related to Drake May?
3: Drake May.
2: Trust me, he will click against us talking about Marcel Reed. A&M's pattern is the coach does well the first 2 years, they falter in year three, and they fire the coach after year five. Let's see here.
4: Sark is still getting beat up because of the antics on the sideline.
2: Oh, yeah.
4: I keep reading
2: yeah.
4: stuff on there where I don't know if he's taking any action against those players.
2: I don't know. I hadn't heard. Here's what it says. Justin's connectivity breakup sound like the bass riffs from Seinfeld.
4: 100%.
2: I don't know what that is.
4: I got you.
2: Did you hear that, Randy?
3: I heard it.
2: It was something sort of fascinating about Liz because you were trying to hear him as he tried to break through
4: the
2: Mr. Roboto voice that happens when you're on the road. And do you see where it's at, Rod?
4: I know where it is.
2: You've got so many things here. It says, let's see here. I sure would rather play A&M now while they're in the funk than when they're hot and have rolled through five straight wins. I completely understand that. Yeah, but that's the problem, though. Is like this could be the game that sort of turns them around. Again, we're not a super talented team. All you have to do is watch, you know, the Utah and Georgia game. So it's going to be tough for us to hang with them. But we'll see. Let's see here. Hey, guys, don't know if you remember this tradition. Yeah, somebody sent us what happened 1999, November 18th. 60-foot-tall stack of roughly 5,000 logs collapsed. Wow. You know how many people were killed?
4: How long ago was that?
2: 1999. You know how many people were killed in that?
4: 30.
2: Not that many. There were 27 people.
0: Where was that at? I don't
3: bonfire.
0: Remember.
3: Bonfire.
2: They do it a bonfire every Friday night before they would go to the Yale thing at midnight, Justin. Yep. And this setup, it was amazing. It was a massive.
3: Five stories.
2: Yeah, it's an amazing.
0: Oh, I do remember that.
2: Yeah.
0: At A&M. Okay,
2: at A&M, yeah. And 12 students died. But think about the way how nasty that whole situation. 12, to have those logs fall on you, just what a mess and just horrible that had to be. Obviously, they discontinued it, but I heard they're doing it off campus somewhere, I think on a smaller scale. Let's see. Hey, this is Thursday Blue Book. Please put Togs 28, Texas 14. There you go, Randy. Somebody says, Randy, how about those Yankees?
3: Ooh. Wow. I have been a Yankee fan since Mickey Mantle back in the 50s when I was just a puppy. But anytime you play Boston.
2: Yeah, you love it.
3: Y'all whipped them. I get nervous when they play Boston.
2: But that was a butt kicking. That was a butt kicking. Here's one, an introduction. Only the legend Randy Rainwater deserves. Great intro, boys. Let's see here. Says that I work from home. I keep the radio on while I'm working. And I try to find an hour where I can just do my job. But your guests and segments keep me listening. I don't actually start working until 10. You're the best buzz show on the radio. Instead of working, I am waiting for Double R's new open. And you just heard it. Well, listen, we have some plants out there, Randy, that we'll send in those kind of messages when we ask
4: Shout
2: for them.
4: Out
2: yes.
3: And this Kate word is brought to you by Farm Bureau. We'll take this time out for this word from Farm Bureau.
2: This is a crazy thing here. Did you guys, somebody asked it, how in the world to two different drivers crashed their vehicles through in Maumelle, almost exact location, same area, mm-hmm, right?
4: Mm-hmm, yeah.
2: Through Razorback Pizza 2 days ago, Waffle mm-hmm. House. I don't know if you heard about this, Justin, but it killed an employee in Waffle House in Maumelle when this drunk woman drove into the store.
3: Did she work for Waffle House?
2: I don't know. I hadn't heard that one. And then Razorback Pizza there, it goes, I saw the picture of that, right through the middle of that thing. It's a miracle nobody died there, so.
4: Are you asking about the woman that was killed?
2: No, the woman that was driving, yeah. Right. Yeah, so anyway, that's I saw that. It's horrible. It's a horrible situation. Yeah. Somebody said, David, if someone is passing through the state and just turned to this hot mess of a show, are getting radio gold. That's from Savvy.
4: Thank you very much. Hey, before we go on, you know, Joe Klein's not here, so let's play this.
6: Call 954-7427 in North Little Rock and 75...
2: He's so mad that we had that last night.
4: When Baz asked him if he's going to be on the show, he goes, "I'm out of town," and he goes, "Okay, you want to call it?" He goes, "No, I'm not calling it. You play that open
2: blank clip of me doing that." Yeah. Here's a couple of things that Preston in Texarkana said. First, we have AI Shap. Now we have AI JM.
4: Yeah, I can't find it. I don't know where we
2: And then someone joined Point says, Justin went Max Headroom. I remember that.
4: Oh, yeah.
2: Can you find that, Christian?
4: I forgot where I'm
2: Jamie Atkins says, I was a senior on that football team the year with Jocko in 1991. I remember you coming and speaking. Great memories right there. That's Jamie and Atkins. Appreciate that. Okay, you remember Charlie Sorrells, Randy?
4: Oh, absolutely.
2: Yeah, what a great guy he was.
4: You put it where I asked
3: Athletic
4: you.
3: Athletic director, head football coach there of the Pickles.
2: Somebody said, better have a rain suit for Saturday. I have heard that, Randy.
3: 50% chance.
2: Yeah, so that's good for us. I think anything out of the normal is good. I've always felt that. I agree with
5: you, especially as well as we run the football.
2: All right, we'll go to break.
5: Should have the advantage.
2: Let's hear of this.
4: Mutters.
2: This was Justin Moore trying to stay connected on his bus on his way to Kansas, and it was fascinating to hear him. You can try to figure out a word or two as he goes. How deep could you go, you think?
5: Oh, goodness. I wouldn't even know where to begin to guess. I'm certainly probably not in the vineyard.
4: Dust in the wind.
2: Oh, my gosh. It's so good. Hey, Justin just plowing away. He didn't know what's going on. And we're listening. You know what? Roger and I just sitting there. Yeah. Go ahead.
5: Sorry, man. No, go ahead. You're always bad today. Yeah, double R. I'm just like... I'm kind of giving what I think is a thoughtful answer.
4: It was great.
5: And these guys are laughing hysterically at me when I finish up.
4: It's legendary.
2: You can't figure out what's going on.
4: It's legendary. Is that one of your new number one hits?
2: I looked at Roger, and Roger was like, it sounds good. It's natural. Maybe. Let's just let it go.
4: I was enjoying it. It was just like hearing church bell.
2: All right, don't go away. The one and only Double R here with us. It's 9:31.

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2: In the NFL, the Cowboys traded for Steelers cornerback Joey Porter Jr. In return, they gave up a second-round pick and a conditional sixth-rounder. Tonight in the NFL, the Steelers will travel to the Browns at 7:15 on Prime Video. Both teams come into the matchup at 2-1. Aaron Rodgers is one win shy of tying Tom Brady for the most wins on Thursday at 14. Pittsburgh, however, is 0-9 against AFC North teams on a Thursday, while the Browns have the longest active winning streak on Thursday Night Football at 7 games. Radio coverage of the game can be heard on 106.7 Buzz 2. 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New Mexico State will host Western Kentucky at 7 on CBS Sports Network. 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
4: With KARK's Pat Walker.
5: We'll become mostly cloudy today with a slight chance of a shower this afternoon. West Arkansas likely seeing more showers and thunderstorms. It's still going to get hot today, up to 92 degrees. Tonight, cloudy, and the rain chance picks up to 60% with an overnight low of 70. Tomorrow, just a high of 80 and still a 60% chance of rain. For the Buzz Radio Network, I'm meteorologist Pat Walker.
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2: There you go.
1: And appreciate them. We'll have to get them up on the show with Randy. Justin Moore's on the road to Kansas for a concert tonight, and then Minnesota. Speaking of tonight, two things. Roger is at Mainline Sports Bar doing trivia at 6:30 to 8. Mm-hmm. You've got, we'll be playing around. You got some great action. You got Braves and Phillies, and then you got the Browns and the Steelers. Yeah. Also, if you're into tennis, you got the Collegiate Tennis Challenge coming, brought to you by Rockstar Passes. And Justin, of course, you know Brad Rickett. Brad has been a big, big help in your tournament, your that benefits.
3: Yeah, Brad's great.
1: St. Jude, it does a great job. Anyway, so Randy, I don't know if you knew this, but they've got a 3-day tennis tournament here in Little Rock at the Athletic Club. Wake Forest, Alabama, Mississippi State, Razorbacks, Oklahoma State, Memphis, and Baylor. So I think Bama may be a top 10 team. You got some of the Wake Forest, I think, is number 3. Texas was supposed to be here, but they're out. But you're talking about the best tennis players in the country that are here, and they've got a reception tonight. You can go online on Facebook to find out more information. But if you want elite collegiate tennis, the best in the country, a lot of these are future pros, you'll enjoy it from tomorrow through Sunday. It's the Collegiate Tennis Challenge brought to you by Rockstar Passes.
2: Didn't we go out there once? I have known Brad.
1: Oh, have you?
2: Since he's about 12 years
1: old. Is that right? I didn't know that. Yeah. What's the connection
2: Charlie,
1: there?
2: Charlie, his dad.
1: Okay.
2: Pike Avenue Baptist Church.
1: Wow.
2: And Charlie was one of our coaches, and Brad used to hang around, but I hadn't seen Brad in a while.
1: He's an anesthesiologist, and that's what he does full time. But he does also the Rockstar Passes, and which are all these lanyards and pop ups. They do our bad stuff for the Touchdown Club, and really cool deal. But
3: Brad has helped me a million times over the years. He's a great guy. He's one of those guys that can help you with anything.
1: That's right. Yeah.
3: You know, one of those kind of guys.
1: Yep, I agree.
3: And happy to do so.
1: Yep,

0: really class guy. Of course, we had the other day, Roger, we had Coach Cox on, who, you know, was the tennis coach for the Razorbacks for many years. And he and Jack Langford, you know, they helped spearhead the movement to get tennis back on the hill in Fayetteville.
1: Yeah. You know, Jack worked here at one time.
0: Did he? I knew he was with the Twisters or the Twisters. Yeah, wow. I knew that. I didn't know he was here.
2: I did not know that.
0: Yeah. So again, if you're into tennis, this is a great weekend to go out to Little Rock Athletic Club and watch, especially collegiate tennis. Roger, you want to see if we get BB? I don't know if they're still on.
2: Then when let me see about a
0: BB. BB, are you still on the line there? Good morning.
3: I'm right here.
0: Hey, go ahead. Sorry for the wait.
3: Good morning, man. Good morning, Randy.
1: Good morning.
3: Roger.
2: Hey, man.
3: David, I met you the first time at Razorback Gym.
0: Oh, is this Bill? Is this Bill Cat?
3: This is Bill the Cat.
0: Bill the Cat. Yes. This is Bill the Cat, Roger. Bill the Cat. He's quite the character. Always keeps in good shape, though, all the years. What's going on, buddy?
3: Yes. Hey, buddy. I remember when you and Randy, or Randy and you, we're on the afternoon show, which I thought should have stayed that way. Drive Time, and what was that, 97, something like that?
0: No, it was 2000. And, I think it was 2000, but that's close. You were close.
3: 2000. I just wonder if you're going to take that back over when Randy says he's done with every five for a couple of days.
0: When he said,
1: "Afternoon Madness."
0: No, I'll probably. Yeah, no, I'll. No, I am not worthy to fill the shoes of Double R in the afternoons.
1: Who's gonna fill their shoes? Who's gonna stand?
3: Well,
1: that
3: I told
1: tall?
3: Double R the other day that he's the best guy in America as far as the radio talk show guy.
0: Well, he is the guy in Arkansas. He's been the guy that I mentioned, Jim Elder, Randy. I can't remember how long his show was. What I know it was in KRN and how many hours. But you know, I think a total number of years and the things that you're doing as far as coverage wise, nobody was doing that. Jim did not do that, the coverage of high school sports.
1: But he had ARN.
0: Well, he had the Travelers, of course.
1: He had ARN.
0: So
2: did you cover slot car races?
0: Hey, Bill Cat, great to hear from you, buddy. Thanks for the good words.
2: Thanks, Bill. Hey,
1: thanks, BB.
2: Shout out to a good friend, Nikki Hale. She's married to a fellow named, what's his name? Chris.
0: Yes.
2: Yeah, we know Nikki.
0: Yes.
2: Today's her birthday.
0: Oh, happy birthday,
2: Nikki. And they are going to be spending the night at Oakland Racing Casino Resort.
0: Nice.
2: Not only will they be celebrating their birthday by staying at that lovely resort, that they'll also be attending Mainline Sports Bar Trivia hosted by Roger Scott.
1: Boom!
2: Listen,
1: a legend.
2: Happy birthday, Nikki.
1: A legend voted What is it?
0: AY Magazine?
1: AY Magazine.
0: Host of the year.
1: Trivia host of the year, Roger Scott.
2: It's all over the country.
1: The one and only.
0: A couple of comments from our D3 Auto Sales text line.
2: Yes.
0: Justin was like the scene in Forrest Gump when Forrest steps up to the mic and somebody unplugs the mic and he just keeps peeking. Then it gets plugged back in and he finishes. That's all I got to say about that.
2: That's right.
0: Justin didn't know. He doesn't know that he's not coming through.
1: You don't know.
0: Yeah, that's right.
1: You don't know.
0: No.
1: You don't even know if you're on.
2: Nope.
1: You could be sitting there talking away, and you don't even know if you're on.
2: He could be given the cure for cancer, and there's a chance we might miss it.
0: Someone says, Bass, stop being...
4: Oddly enough, I was.
0: Somebody said, Bass, stop being a negative Nancy. Go Hogs.
2: What are you and being negative about, man? Why are you doing that?
0: So, you know, the other thing that, you know, Randy, that hit us, and Justin, I don't think you were on with us yet. Yeah, you were, because you talked about it. Yeah, you were. So Caden Kittler came on here, and we had him last year. And he made the comment. I said, you know, you're a Texas guy. What, you know, you're looking forward. Where does A&M sort of stand? He said, man, my first game I ever watched was A&M Mississippi State. So he decided to play at Kyle Field. And then he made the comment, you know, I've never won an SEC game. And it hit me. I thought, oh, my gosh.
4: Pitiful.
0: They were 2-10 last year.
1: That's true.
0: And I thought, oh, you know, we just presume that, no, he only had 1 year here. And they were 2-10 last year. So, like, wow, how miserable. You know, he's like, can I just get in? As Justin said, I don't know if you can find it, Roger. You know, Justin had a clip last year. He said he's not looking for 10 wins. He's looking for one win.
1: One win.
0: So I don't think, you know, here you go.
5: I'm not even asking for 10 wins. I'm asking for one. One win.
0: So anyway, it just makes me, I was like, man, I almost felt a little sorry for him. I thought, good Lord. And then, of course, you know, I don't want
4: to
0: say. I don't
4: be honest with you. Listening to me, I feel sorry for me. I'm still looking for more.
0: I'm afraid it's not going to happen this weekend. I think it could happen. I think we could beat South Carolina or Vandy. I think we can play with those guys. I just don't think we can play with the teams.
4: South Carolina, Vandy, Auburn, and Missouri.
0: Yeah, Auburn. Auburn could be in that mix.
4: Winnable.
0: Yeah,
4: I'm not suggesting that we will, but they're winnable. And Missouri's not that great. They're all right.
0: Yeah, Tennessee looked pretty darn good against Texas at home last week and hung around and had a chance in there. So we get them next week, right? Yeah,
2: that is correct.
0: So we got A&M, Tennessee.
4: I think that's correct.
0: Yeah, who was that? Who's after Tennessee, Christian? Who was the? By the way, too, as we go to break.
5: Texas?
0: What's that?
5: Is it Texas after Tennessee?
2: No. Texas on down deeper in the schedule.
5: Yeah, I don't know.
0: Randy, if you know this show, we flex and say we have the best singing show in America. We know this is something you cannot compete. You can compete all the other things, but the singing talent we have.
4: It can't be argued.
0: it is amazing.
4: Is that right, Raj?
0: The talent,
2: that is a fact,
0: the singing talent. You know, we knew Roger and Justin could sing, but then we had Christian Weaver.
2: Yeah, then we found.
6: Is that Christian singing that? Oh my goodness!
4: Found some soul.
0: Put it down for a second.
4: Found some soul,
0: Justin. I mean, Christian, play what you did. I just said that. Play what was the name of the song?
5: Sunny.
0: World. You ever heard the song Sunny?
2: Yeah, Sunny.
0: So I just had. I said Christian, sing. And all of a sudden, this is what he did.
2: Chop. You, what are you, Ramses?
0: Can we play it there, Christian?
4: Sunny. I said Christian, clap twice and said sing.
5: Sunny, you smiled at me and really eased the pain.
0: I mean, that's just
6: right. Only in desert.
0: Yeah, listen.
5: Randy, we got Vanderbilt, by the way.
2: I challenge you to stand up. That's what I thought.
6: I ain't going there, Ron.
0: Vandy's right. Yeah, go ahead. Yeah, Justin.
4: If you're not gonna stand up, Randy.
2: Justin, I'm telling you, he was like Ramses.
4: I didn't know if it would work.
2: he goes, Christian,
0: well,
2: sing.
0: Christian's gotten used to me. It's like Christian, all right. Because I go, hey, Christian, can you sing Sunny? Today? Yep. So Christian comes around there and listen, Christian knows he's a guy, he's like just one of the elite trained athletes or animals
5: animal?
2: That's exactly right.
0: I'm
5: the monkey.
0: Not the monkey.
2: No, you know what? You know what he told me he wants to get in? He wants to get in one of those vending machines that have little food for fish at the fair.
5: Right.
2: He wants to be able to get that and toss it to you.
0: Randy, we have a whole wall of Christian singing. It's
2: We're
0: really
2: get
0: outstanding.
2: More
0: you know, you know how much Justin Acri loves that. You know, Justin just loves us playing clips of Christian singing.
2: We'll find more of those as we go on. Here's something that I want to play before we get any further.
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19: Hey, everybody, this is NFL Hall of Famer Dan Hampton, and I love hanging out with Paz and the boys on The Buzz. 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
0: All right, 9:52. Double R joins us thanks to Farm Bureau. We appreciate them sponsoring Randy. So we'll get the folks from Farm Bureau up sometime with Double R on every Thursday. Also, Phil Elson is with us.
20: Morning.
0: Phil, good morning. Phil, of course, goes, obviously, with the team, Randy, and so he'll leave tomorrow, right?
20: Yeah, after the zone, fly to Houston. I guess I'm just, like, trailing you, David.
0: Yeah, we normally don't go on Thursday, but away games, Trey and I, because of Oakland, are doing a little, you know, around town social media stuff, interesting, and I hadn't spent a lot of time. You know, last time I was in A&M was COVID. So, you know, so it was a different kind of feel. And so
20: you played in the stadium, didn't you?
0: I played, and that was the first time I'd been there. And you guys remember I brought it up that A&M, Florida, had accused A&M of fudging. You were only supposed to allow so many fans in your stadium, and the coach from Florida said.
20: Oh, they did.
0: Yeah, and even for us,
20: there
0: they did.
20: I don't remember that.
0: As I said, they were not saying true to whatever the formula was.
20: It's like, I think that, don't they teach math at these universities? I think a third at A&M is different than a third somewhere else.
0: Well, I also told the story of if you go up in the press box, there's a note on all the seats to say, the press box may experience some swaying.
6: Oh yeah, you need seatbelts.
0: Yeah,
20: that's what I've heard about. Now, yeah. I've been to A&M for like all these women's basketball games, maybe 6 or 7 baseball series. I've never been there for football.
0: Yeah,
20: I'm really excited.
0: Yeah, the
20: about
0: atmosphere
20: it.
0: It's you know, with all the band. Of course, the band's off the chart, and then just the way they go back and forth, and they say, I mean, it's quite the show that they put on. It's obviously, and then the team for A&M is going to come out in camo. I don't know if you've heard that. It's like, great. Now, just one more thing we got to deal with is the players getting excited about wearing camo.
20: They come out in all white like that cadet, those Corps cadet guys do with their little big white book in their back pocket.
0: Yes. I did hear somebody take a shot at A&M about the camo. I said, listen, the quarterback's having a hard enough time finding the receivers as it is anyway. My sense with the camo. What's going on with the zone today?
20: Oh, we got an action-packed show today, David. We'll have Quinn Grovey, thanks to Chris Crane Hyundai. We're going to talk with Andrew Monaco, who's the radio voice of all Texas A&M athletics, basketball, baseball, and football. Chili Fights in the Heights is coming up this weekend. Eli Craner's going to be on the show. We got a lot going on today.
0: Yeah, this is your favorite time. One of your favorite
20: times. I love October. No, October's
0: the best.
20: Yeah, because
0: you got baseball playoffs mixed with college and NFL. I mean, it's Randy, probably you too.
20: You're sitting pretty with your Yankees. They look great.
0: Justin Moore, Justin's a big Braves fan, so obviously they got a shot tonight. They need to take care of business tonight.
20: Thank goodness at least one of these three-game series went to a third game.
0: Yeah, yeah. 7 o'clock game tonight.
2: And hopefully
4: I'm thrilled that it's mine.
20: Don't worry. Nah, Justin.
10: Hey, I would have liked a three-game series.
0: Astros are out, yes.
20: They'll win today. Braves will win today.
0: How do you feel about what's your instinct on Saturday? You feel a little worried? You feel pretty good?
20: I want to feel good about it. A&M's really scuffling.
0: Yeah,
20: They haven't been able to slow an offense down for a couple of weeks. Marcel Reed has regressed. It's not just been two games. It's been the last 10 games, actually, since he last played against Arkansas. So I do want to feel good about it, but I'm also in a wait and see and prove to me approach.
0: Yeah. 661-1037 is the number. Roger,
2: somebody asked you.
0: This is really good.
2: Yeah, this is about from
0: walk-ons.
2: The 501. I was at walk-ons at Fayetteville at midnight Saturday, and Randy really looked, in all caps, really bored. He was really bored. Now I know why. Zero calls.
0: Yeah, so when you win, that's what happens on these call-in shows.
6: It is amazing. It is absolutely amazing.
0: People are happy. The emotion of
2: the
0: anger.
2: Better stories in the losing
0: The emotion of anger and frustration is much more fun to get out, and much more people take advantage
6: when
0: of that.
6: When they're sober.
0: Yeah, with that. And when you win, you're happy, and you're just, unless it's a championship game or whatever, you don't get many calls. I think that's probably standard there. Unless you're in big markets where you've got millions.
20: Would you say there's a fine line between anger and apathy sometimes? Because you don't want apathy from the fan base.
2: Yeah.
6: Some people have plenty of that.
20: That's what people worry about that, and that's maybe what you might have felt.
0: Yeah, Justin and I, we've been talking about, I think it's going to be either one, you're going to have what you've seen A&M-wise, for the last 2 weeks, and we're staying in there with, or they're going to come out, and it's going to be like a buzzsaw. It just sometimes that happens. I think they would do that to anybody they play that's not a top 25 team. I think they get a non-top 25 team, whether it's us or anybody, and they're back. They must win this game. They got the talent. The expectations are high, so you would expect to kind of bounce back.
20: I think there's a case for this game to be in the point area where I thought Arkansas will have to win some games this year, which is low 20s.
0: Okay.
20: A&M is down their third leading receiver. Craver is questionable, so he's not 100%. Reed's already not been very good, even with some of his better targets healthy. Mm-hmm. So, and the defense has played, but I think it's actually a chance for a pretty good defense.
0: Well, the defense played smart assignment football. If that gives you a chance, against Utah and Georgia, the people were running open and gaps were wide, and so you don't have any chance at all. At least they played smart football. So if they can do that, you got a chance.
20: That's what I mean. Yeah. So I thought they're probably going to need to win some games 21-17.
0: Justin, you say you think JM, we're going to have you tomorrow? It's always tough after a late night concert.
4: That's the plan.
0: All right, I'll be live in College Station with you. You'll be here.
2: Yeah, me and Christian will stay here. We'll look for Justin as well.
0: Enjoy Hot Springs tonight. Go see Roger at Mainline. Randy, always a pleasure on Thursdays.
2: Great having you, Randy.
0: Boom.
2: I want you to have my song and you're open.
0: Oh, that's right. You got to play your open. You're open today.
2: And
6: I want the song Jimmy Joe.
2: I'll make sure your producer gets it.
0: All right. Don't forget to John Tyson at the Touchdown Club next Monday. Really going to be, a fascinating deal, and there's tickets available. Go to lrtouchdownclub.com, and of course, after that, you got Clinton and Jerry coming.
2: So get a Pease and Cord medley with Tyson Nuggets.
0: No, the Tyson Nuggets are there. Razorback Tyson Nuggets will be served. How about that? Got to do that. All right, thanks for listening, everybody. Don't go away. Zone's up next.
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23: Entergy has been awarded nearly $14 million in federal funding to improve grid infrastructure across Arkansas, Louisiana, and Mississippi. The money is coming from the Department of Energy's Spark program. It will help the company better manage its energy infrastructure in areas experiencing growth driven by new development, like data centers. The upgrades will happen over the next 4 years. And looking ahead to this Saturday, the third annual Stride for a Cure 5K is happening in Little Rock. This is all about breast cancer awareness. The festivities kick off at 7 a.m. on Saturday morning at Clinton Avenue, and the race will start at 8 a.m. sharp. For the Buzz Radio Network, I'm KARK's Gary Burton Jr. Have a fantastic Thursday, everyone.
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25: Clouds increasing today, still going to get hot, up to 92 degrees in Little Rock and maybe a little breezy. Late this afternoon, a slight chance of a shower, but higher rain chances in West Arkansas during the day. Tonight, though, the rain chance will go up, a 60% chance of rain tonight with an overnight low of 70. For the Buzz Radio Network, I'm meteorologist Pat Walker.
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With your hosts, Justin Akre and Phil Elson, on the Buzz Radio Network. He feels

0: One time transfer, you're against it? Really? So a kid transfer four times and doesn't have a college degree and he's done. 5 years of eligibility. But you know what we're doing? You know my issue. We can't have 25 or 27 year olds playing against 17 and 18. You want that? That's what you want. Well, they should be able to. If a kid is a pro, go pro. But our 17 and 18 year olds, we got 8 freshmen on this team, should not have to play against a 25 and 26 year old. So the age will drop to between 21 and 22 on average with this bill. You're against that. What are you? What is it that you're against?
1: Why he works so hard, it seems like.
2: Is he the voice of reason? John Calipari yesterday, we're going to talk a little more about what he had to say. Some eye-opening comments from the coach yesterday that we'll get into. Ryan Silverfield speaking on his coach's show last night, because it wouldn't be very entertaining if he didn't. And we're going to get some insights from the other side today with Andrew Monaco, who's a zone favorite and the voice of the Texas A&M Aggies. We welcome you in on a fantastic Thursday. Justin Akery, Philip Elson, and Mr. Moose.
3: You're just planning ahead for about an hour or so from now when we have Quinn Grovey on, thanks to Chris Crane Hyundai. And when he refers to me, is he going to be Phil or Philip? Because it's always Philip.
2: You're Philip.
3: That's what it'll be.
2: I'd like to be the other guy to call you Philip. So
3: it's my dad. That's the only one.
2: Yeah.
3: Bad moments, too.
2: Speaking of Chris Crane Hyundai, you know, we have what we call Foz, a Foz. If you're a Foz, you're a good person. That's a friend of the zone.
3: I was going to, okay. Yeah.
2: So Chris Crane Hyundai has been a friend of the zone in some capacity for some time now, but they have expanded that relationship, and now we are close allies. And so we are welcoming them in as a sponsor and a daily, something we're going to mention daily on the show.
3: Sweet.
2: So I'm excited about that, and I'm still getting to know the Hyundai line. But I will tell you this, I have driven a Santa Fe on a few occasions on road trips. We recently drove one when we were on our last road trip down in Seminole Country, which that was the highlight of the trip because you heard about the hotel debacle yesterday. But the Santa Fe is great. The one thing that is across the board on the Hyundais, giant screen. So if you're, you know, struggle to see well, or you know, you're not somebody who, my dad's like, I don't trust the backup camera. I'm like, Dad, they're not like trying to dupe you. It's great. Like you, I mean, I'm a big, you know, I use my mirrors growing up and all that. Like I don't have a problem then. I still park that way for the most part, but man, that backup camera deals the bomb. But have a huge screen in every car, it's such a nice thing. Anyway, we're going to talk to the general manager up there a little bit later and get to know him a little bit better. But obviously, we appreciate them sponsoring Quinn Grovey's segment every week as well during the football season. So Quinn will join us. And then yeah, Andrew Monaco's great. So we appreciate him coming on. And I'm sure he's probably scratching his head as much as the rest of the Texas A&M Nation is, because it's been a little bit surprising the way they've come out of the gate. I'd say them and South Carolina probably both performing well under expectations early. And then you got a couple of teams that have gone the other direction and surprised us probably on how well they play. But let's get back to Cal before we get too far away from that. Thoughts on what you heard yesterday? We're going to play a little more here. The most eyebrow-raising one was the one I heard last night, and I sent it to you guys. Was him talking about the amount of money his players are making. And again, there is the argument about coaches maybe make a little too much. You know, maybe players, we all agree maybe players should be compensated to some degree, but, you know, at what point? And he's a fan of the Protect College Sports Act because, again, there's a breaking point. This is not sustainable. You can't keep getting, you know, deeper and deeper in the hole, and there are so many schools we know that are struggling to pay their bills now because of this. And there are people who are arguing to the contrary. It's like, you're just trying to take money away from kids. And it's like, well, guys, there's a breaking point. And if there's no money for anybody because nobody can afford to do it. I mean, in Louisiana, they're talking about taking Division I schools back to the FCS.
3: I know.
2: And, I mean, that's not good either. But, I mean, again, there's a tipping point where you just can't sustain it.
3: The word debt is the one that, you know, I think is the scary aspect to an athletic department or a university right now. And I think there's some schools that have decided, well, we are going to throw money at a football roster. We're not exactly sure how we're going to pay for it, but we're going to figure out how we pay for it and go in debt until then. I think LSU is doing that.
2: Mm-hmm.
3: It's interesting when you listen. Now, I don't know how long you have the cut of the Calipari soundbite when he's referring to the players making more money than his coaches.
2: It's a minute 18.
3: But it's one of those soundbites that at the end of it, it goes from talking about this aspect, players making more money to coaches, to we don't have debt at Arkansas, to a defense of Hunter Yurecek because of no debt at Arkansas, which is an interesting, you know, I mean, Cal says, I don't know why he's getting criticized. Well, we know why Hunter's being criticized, because football is in a black hole or feels like that.
2: Yeah. It feels to me like a little bit like the tortoise and the hare, right? And Arkansas is the tortoise, which gets criticized, looked at badly, ridiculed, whatever. But at the end of the day, if you're running yourself into financial oblivion, how does that benefit you?
3: It doesn't. I mean, you get told deficits don't matter, well, until they do when it comes to government, right?
2: Mm-hmm.
3: You know, I mean, I think you might be able to say the same thing about an athletic department, you know? Do you make more money by winning? Well, I mean, if you're Miami and you go all the way to the national championship game and you're in a league where the rules say you get to keep all the TV money if you get that far. Maybe it's a little bit different than if you're a school in the SEC. You don't get to keep all that money. You got to share it with the rest of the league.
2: Mm-hmm.
3: So I don't know. I found it interesting because we got questions about meetings that LSU was having during the summer about trying to figure out finances. They're like, is something wrong with finances there at LSU? And my thought is, well, they're throwing money at all these players. They must know what they're doing. They happen to be in a lot of debt.
2: Listen, there was a conversation maybe 10 years ago. I remember this distinctly. And I don't know if it ever really had real traction, but there was conversations being had by people who are influential in Louisiana. And I'm quite sure, as much as we like to poke at our friends to the south, it's not the only state that is having these conversations. But they were talking about FCS schools maybe going back to Division II.
3: Crazy.
2: Again, because of the financial ramifications. Anyway, I want you to listen closely to this. And look, I don't act like I have all the answers. That's why I consider myself to be a reasonably intelligent person, because not that I espouse what I know, but because I'm honest about what I don't know, which is most things. So I want you to listen to this closely, though, and before you've got your mind made up, just listen to some of these things. And what are the things that you're okay with? Where you're like, yeah, I don't care about that, but that's fine by me. And what are the things that you're like, wait a minute, what are we doing? Why is that a thing? I got a little bit of both in some of these things out of this one soundbite. So here's what Coach Calipari said in part yesterday to the media.
0: Well, what about coaches? I'm going to say this. I probably shouldn't. 9 of my players make more than my assistants. And the other 3 make more than all my staff. And we are not one of the highest payers. We're just not. Then you could say, what about you? I've been doing it 40 years. Started as a volunteer, 2 years as a part-time assistant. And I've kind of done okay at different programs. So, yeah, they're paying me. But how about this? All the coaches on this campus in every sport make less than the rev share, which is $22 million, and it's much less. So the players are getting more than the coaches. I just don't understand who could be against it. If you're not in this, you could say, oh, it's okay. But if you're in this and you're looking at stuff, and I'll say it again, we're one of the few campuses that aren't in debt, like deep debt. We're not in debt. I know everybody's mad at Hunter. I don't even know why. But I'm like, why are you mad at him? We're not in debt. Basketball receding. Baseball receding. Some of the other stuff, it's not popular. People get mad. But that and a couple other things, we're going to be okay here in Arkansas. So you should be calling congressmen and saying, we want this bill.
2: All right, here are my notes from that. All right, and a couple of them are surprising. 9 players make more money than any assistant on the staff. 3 players make more money than the entire staff pool. That's pretty significant. And again, I don't know what he's paying his assistants, but that's a big number. He defended his money, which obviously, and look, I will argue maybe not every college coach is worth what you're paying him, but John Calipari is, because of all the ancillary benefit you get from a PR and marketing standpoint because of who he is, and everybody wants to talk to him. All coaches make less than the rev share. So that's an interesting point. All coaches combined, football, basketball, baseball, track and field, golf, volleyball, name it, they make cumulatively less than the rev share, which is in the low 20 millions. And it's about to go double that if this Protect College Sports Act goes through, right? And then the other thing is, he again beats that we're not in debt drum, so get off of Hunter's back.
3: He answered his own question, too, about some of the anger you know, surrounding the reseeding plans. I mean, that's one of the reasons why there's no debt, but it's also one of the reasons why there's a lot of anger that gets thrown around.
2: Mm-hmm.
3: I mean, he probably has to know that, but he's going to look at it from the perspective of the overall health of the athletic department financially, in which he's looking at, we don't have any debt. And I also think, so there's this debate now going on because of, and I don't have the full quote from Nick Saban over the weekend, of the value of the coaches versus the value of the players.
2: Mm-hmm.
3: I don't know how many athletes on campus are making more than a top assistant coach. I would think basketball is the one sport where that might happen.
2: Football.
3: On this team?
2: Maybe not. What do the coordinators make here? Do they make a million?
3: They're making seven figures. I don't think there's more than two players making seven figures at Arkansas for football this year.
2: Okay, I agree. But on a lot of college campuses, that is not the case.
3: I don't think there are any baseball players making more than Nate Thompson and Matt Hobbs. This, to me, at Arkansas at least, is a basketball thing first and foremost, which is interesting too, because Cal points out we're not even one of the quote-unquote big spenders on players.
2: Right.
3: Some of that has to do with that you got eight or nine freshmen, however many we're going to count on here.
2: Mm-hmm. I mean, the one thing that, I don't know if it bothers me, I just think there's something wrong with that. That one player makes more than the entire assistant coach pool. I don't think that's what we were shooting for when we did this.
3: That's a thing that feels like pro sports.
2: Yeah.
3: That's a pro sports thing.
2: Yeah.
3: It's been years, decades that the athletes make more than the coaches in professional sports.
2: Right.
3: At least the best.
2: Again, here's the thing I'm going to say. And you can fight against it all you want. And I've seen people playing, you know, the race card. It's like, okay, they're trying to take away from, you know, young black athletes. Let's be honest. I mean, that's largely what we're talking about in the major sports in a lot of cases. But again, you got to look at it from a practical standpoint. And you cannot continue to just let the spenders spend and the non-spenders not spend, because eventually you're not going to have the non-spenders to play against anymore. And then college sports ceases to exist, and you can't have that. You got to have a cap of some sort. You have to have some controls put on this thing, because again, it's not practical to have a team spending $60 million and a team spending $5 million unless you're in Major League Baseball.
3: Well, that's true, but the word is stability, and that I think is the thing that Cal and probably other coaches just like him want more than anything else. I don't think it has to do in their minds with race or anything, or opportunities for athletes. I think they're looking at an industry that feels like it is, the underpinnings of everything is shaking because the rosters change annually. That's the first thing that they want to fix,
2: right?
3: Is the transfer portal. That's what Cal's been at for a long time now. You fix the portal, one transfer until you graduate, then you can transfer again. If you transfer a second time before you graduate, you sit a year. To him and to a lot of coaches, that's where some of the crazy numbers get thrown around for NIL, because everybody's a free agent every year. Contracts, you know, don't necessarily have to last as long as they're written. And it starts with that. And I think that's what he wants. I mean, he even goes in one of these sound bites is talking about, because he is at his heart a union guy. I really do think Cal is a union guy, but he's talking about you're going to have to unionize later after this bill is passed. Because he wants stability.
0: I'll even throw this at you. They want, why can't they be employees, right? Make them employees. Do you know what goes along with being employees? Benefits and medical and retirement. That means Arkansas State, Pine Bluff will have no athletics. How? Where are you getting the money to do all that? It won't happen. The other thing is collective bargain. I'm fine with it. It just can't happen right now because we're all in different states and all that. In time, that's fine. Right now, we need something to give us some semblance of order.
2: I just had a wild idea, too. And again, there are certain benefits they can get. I think you can pay your players. It's one way or the other. I can't remember which. And maybe you know. On internationals, you either can't pay them or they can't earn, and I think they can't earn NIL money.
3: They cannot have NIL money.
2: But they can be paid out of the pot, right?
3: I believe so.
2: I'm 99% sure on that. They're getting paid. I know that because there was a player that came over that was playing at BYU that was making reportedly a couple million dollars, and he was a foreign player. Their point guard from a couple years ago. But I was thinking, can you build a whole roster around that? I don't know. Then the guys are like, okay, I have reasonable expectations.
3: The women's basketball team had maybe six different nations represented last year, so I think you're onto something. But that's on the women's side.
2: Well, that's a bad example because they didn't win anything.
3: That's what I mean. That's what. why do you have a team that's got so many international players? Well because we don't have enough NIL for them.
2: Okay, well, look at golf and tennis. A lot of rosters are built of that. Anyway, that's not the norm, obviously. You're not going to build football teams that way, so it doesn't matter. Anyway, I thought it was an intriguing thing, and again, I thought he was pretty open about the whole thing, and I thought it was worth talking about for sure.
3: You can tell that he feels like they got to get this done now.
2: Yeah. Well, listen, it's not always right when you kind of follow the leadership of people you trust, but again, I don't know enough. I've tried to read about it, but again, I trust Cal's opinion on this topic because he's been around college sports for a long time, as long as I've been alive or longer. And so, again, he's been through it. He's been through the different eras. And, you know, again, maybe he was doing some things with payments that he wasn't supposed to be doing before it was cool. So I'm not saying that I'm not going to argue with anything he says, but I think he's on the right track here. And, again, he's studied a lot more than we have.
3: But he always had stability. I mean, the whole industry had some form of stability. I mean, look at the two coaches that are probably out there talking about this bill more than anybody else. One of them is retired and is on ESPN, and it's Nick Saban. And he got out of coaching when the stability fell apart. The roster stability and the ability to harness all this talent on one side, say, hold on, you'll wait for your chance in a year or two. And now he's not coaching anymore because there's no stability.
2: Well,
3: Cal's still out there doing it, and I think he's like holding on by his fingernails.
2: I know you're not trying to... I'm going to pull a fill on you. I'm going to go down that path now, get off the path that we were just on. But I thought I just read something about Saban saying that wasn't the reason he got out. Did I not see that this week?
3: I don't know. And if he's saying that, I wonder if I believe it.
2: Mm. Well, I mean, he did go through it for a few years. It's not like he left right when the whole thing started.
3: I think he left two seasons before...
2: Explicitly dismissed speculation that NIL or transfer portal drove him away. He noted that he had already navigated the new landscape for three seasons. That's exactly what I read. And was comfortable managing roster dynamics. He said... So he said it wasn't that. He wanted to walk away on top rather than ride the program down, he said. Well,
3: I don't buy it.
2: You hand it off to Caitlin DeBoer to write it down. That's fine.
3: I don't buy it.
2: He did complain. He did complain publicly about... You know, kids are just basically about how much am I going to get paid now? And I get that.
3: It's a confluence of things coming together. It's a guy that is his retirement age. I've already won my championships. I've got my money. And I've tried to do it the way that we're trying to figure out how to do it now. And I don't like it.
2: Mm-hmm.
3: So I'll just go talk about it and get paid great to do that, too.
2: Anyway, if you got thoughts on this, feel free. What's our question of the day today?
3: I hadn't put it out yet.
2: And?
3: I don't know. I don't know what it's going to be yet. I don't know what to talk. I don't know what to ask in terms of for Razorback football here.
2: We better go to break then. It doesn't have to be Razorback football. Have we asked yet about people and the act and what they think?
3: Which act? Oh, you mean the PCSA?
2: Yeah.
3: That act. I've not asked about it. We might have asked about it when it was just like some floating thing that hadn't been through one house of Congress.
2: Yeah.
3: But now it has. The problem is like there's all these amendments that get thrown on there. It's tough to keep up with what the bill had and what it now actually does have. So it's a lot to read about.
2: Well, we'll cook something up in the break. It is 10:26. Again, we've got Quinn Grovey coming up later. Andrew Monaco, the voice of the Texas A&M Aggies. We've got I Did Not See That Coming. Eli Craner's going to pop on for a minute at 10:45. They've got a big book event. Actually, Cal's going to be down here today or tomorrow as part of the... oh, my gosh, what's it called? It's that event that we do every year.
4: The Book Festival?
2: Yes, it's like
4: Six Bridges?
2: Six Bridges, okay. Yeah. I wasn't sure if that was right or not. Okay, Six Bridges Book Festival, yes. You know there are Six Bridges and all. Our friends from Chili Fights in the Heights are coming up, too, to talk about how to get involved in that because it's still a few weeks away, but if you want to get a team in, I think they're going to come up and join us and tell us how to do that. All right, again, we got an NFL game back on television tonight. Bills, Pittsburgh Steelers.
3: I woke up to a trade.
2: And?
3: Joey Porter for two draft picks.
2: How do you feel about that?
3: He wasn't going to play, so fine.
2: Okay. So you can watch that tonight. You can also wager on it with our friends at FanDuel in partnership with Oaklawn Sports. And I believe the Steelers are a 2.5-point road favorite tonight.
3: Did not see the line, but would not be surprised.
2: I think defense rules the day, but I'm not curious. 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
6: In the Major League Baseball playoffs yesterday, the Phillies evened up their wild card series against the Braves, beating them 4-3 in 10 innings. Alec Bohm's home run gave them the lead in the 10th. Andrew Painter pitched the last three innings, getting the win, striking out two in the top of the 10th. They'll play again in Game 3 at 1 on NBC. The White Sox eliminated the Astros, beating them 7-3. It's their first postseason series win since 2005. That series win also being against the Astros in the World Series. They'll face fellow AL Central team Cleveland on Saturday in the ALDS. The Yankees also advanced to the ALDS by beating the Red Sox 9-2. They'll face the Rays on Saturday. Then in the final game of the day, the Padres beat the Cubs 4-1 to advance to the NLDS. They'll face the Brewers on Saturday, who led the majors in wins at 103 this year. I'm Christian Weaver with the Buzz Radio Network.
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2: Okie dokie. Welcome back. It is 10:32 in the zone. Phil Elson, Justin Akery, Moose, and you. Ryan Silverfield show last night on The Buzz. And we are going to play a little bit from that last night as well. So let's see here. What should we talk about? What stood out to you about old Ryan Silverfield show last night?
3: Let's see. Well, so we talk a lot about why is Cam Settles getting more of the snaps at running back?
2: Mm-hmm.
3: He was the guest yesterday. Well, one of the two guests, along with Ben Bogle. And it's funny because Chuck has been asking the players the last 2 weeks, you know, what makes a complete player at your position? This is where, like, last week Chris Marshall was asked, what do you have to do to be a great receiver? And the first thing he says is, well, you got to catch the ball. And he left it at that.
2: That's good.
3: Settles was talking about all the things that don't really have anything to do with holding the rock and running it, which I think is the reason why he was at the Catfish Hole yesterday and was the starting running back. And I'm pretty sure he was out there for more snaps than any back against Tulsa. And it's because he protects the quarterback.
14: First of all, you definitely have to protect your quarterback because that's the moneymaker. That's the one that's going to get the ball to the receivers. So that's the one thing they stress. You got to protect the quarterback. And I feel like to be an elite running back, you want to be able to run through the tackles. You want to be able to run outside the tackles. And you also want to be able to catch. You want to be able to catch the ball because now I feel like the running back position is becoming more and more popular. I feel like it's becoming more. So, like, you have to be able to catch. You have to be able to play receiver as a running back, too. So I feel like just stressing all those things and coming, making it come together, that's the complete running back.
2: Yeah, Coach Silverfield talked about a little bit, too, in regards to Settles and that job that he's serving in.
15: You know, you heard Cam. He said his number one job as a running back is to protect the quarterback, and you don't hear that too often, right? Maybe you hear that from a left tackle, but to hear him say that shows how much pride he takes in that position. Then, you know, when in our running back position, what we do is, you know, we throw the ball to the running backs quite a bit. He had a few

0: Who has not been there yet? The number one running back has not been to the catfish hole yet. Mm-hmm. And he should have been. He might have been there leading up to the season. I don't remember. Maybe he was. But you just would have thought
1: that there'd be... Sutton, or are you talking about Braylon?
0: No, Sutton.
1: Yeah, I think he was there.
0: Was he there leading up to the season?
1: I could be wrong. Maybe I'm thinking of media days because he went there. So I don't know. As far as some D3 Auto Sales text here, let's go into this. All right, here we go. This is from the 214. In regards to the race issue at play, a lot of conversation in the black community was the disdain for paying players from jump in high revenue sports. Many black athletes come from high poverty environments. As someone said in the barbershops, we are told getting a degree is a path to good life, but many black males' opportunities are limited unless you're popular. Take the jersey or helmet away, the same young man would be considered a DEI hire in some circles. Equality and merit sound great, but truthfully, many will never see a quarter of that kind of money in ordinary life. Well, that goes for athletes, I think, of all races, probably, with the amount of money being paid out in college sports right now. So,
0: I don't know. That's not race to me. And I agree with what a lot of this listener is saying, but I don't think race is a reason why somebody is... I can't get into people's minds, but is that a reason why you would be not in favor of this act, is race specifically, or is it just because there's a percentage of athletes that are African-American compared to white?
1: I think the conversation would be about you're trying to limit an athlete's ability to make money. And again, I think there's a tipping point. There needs to be a limit on the amount of money in the pool. Now, how much you pay individuals, I don't care. You can pay $40 million to one guy. I don't give a damn. That's your business. But you got to have a pool limit because you can't just have it. You can't have you can't have a school. It's not good for anybody to have a school spending $100 million and a school spending $5 million. It's just stupid. That's not something that's sustainable.
0: The athlete has no, I don't know if there's anybody representing the athlete in Congress when it comes to this, because now you're going to have, when you look at the pro sports leagues, they don't have a salary cap imposed on them. It's negotiated. This cap would be imposed on the athletes, on the labor. And it's like, look, nobody's going to be doing negotiation and collective bargaining anytime soon. And that's what Cal's getting at. Mm-hmm. You got to have this in place first, get to the negotiation after that. But I don't know how you do that.
1: I can see how some people consider this the cart before the horse. I understand that. But again, you've got to do something now, because, by the way, once you get to that point, and also, like, what's that body going to look like? What's it going to be made up of? Who's going to be on this, you know, who's going to represent for the players? Is it going to be actual players, or going to be attorneys that are representing for them, or people who are, you know, understand contracts at a deeper level, maybe a conglomeration thereof? I don't know. I mean, maybe there will be a players association, a collegiate athletes players association.
0: Man, there'd be a lot of members.
1: Yeah. Our players are still getting athletic scholarships, or is it all just NIL? They're all getting scholarships too, right?
0: And there were more scholarships thrown in to college sports through the House settlement. More. Like, it's great. We used to complain baseball got 11.7. Now I think baseball in the SEC is like over 30 scholarships now. Mm. So it's, I mean, it
1: there
0: is
1: weren't
0: way
1: enough.
0: Different.
1: Yeah, they maybe overreacted a bit, but there needed to be more scholarships. Because what was it forever? 11.5 or something stupid?
0: 11.7, and now it's like, I think football's at 105.
1: From the 501, $50 million is still stupid insane for a cap. It should be like 10. Well, I don't know about that, but I think somewhere in between there is probably fine.
0: You have to let the cap grow, too. So is it based on revenues like they do in the NBA? Does it just stay at $50 million until you go to Congress again? I mean, it's not just going to be a static cap.
1: This morning, Caden Kittler was on the morning show and mentioned Kyle Field. I always thought we should call UA Stadium Frank Broyles Field, which it actually is named. Let's start a movement and start calling it Frank Broyles Field instead of some unconnected corporate sponsor, which I can never remember. Anyway, it's a nod to our past and a lot classier. That is an interesting point. I guess I never thought about that. I mean, we call it Nolan Richardson Court, but you don't say you're going to Nolan Richardson Court. You say we're going to Bud Walton.
0: Right.
1: Kyle Field is a unique situation.
0: Is there a name for the stadium?
1: I don't know that there is.
0: Because I don't see you see the marquee, it just says Kyle Field.
1: Yeah, I think when there's a stadium name, it's different.
0: Because their baseball park is just across the train tracks from there, and that has two names. It's Bluebell Park, Olson Field.
1: Yeah. When I was in college, our stadium was Cyclone Stadium and Jack Trice Field. They named the field after Jack Trice. When I was in school, there was a push to name the stadium after Jack Trice, and now it's Jack Trice Stadium.
0: Okay.
1: Which I thought was great.
0: Is the field not have a name?
1: No, it's Jack Trice Field, okay. And Jack Trice

0: Stadium, yeah. So, I mean, I thought that was pretty amazing, and that's a great, you know, again, it's a sad story, but it's a wonderful tribute to, you know, someone who, and I like it when things are named after people who did something more than write a check. And there's nothing wrong with that. I mean, no shade at the people who write checks. They're important, you know, but I just, again, it's a personal thing. There's definitely nothing wrong with it. And if you want to be rich and like you can afford to, you know, build a new stadium for somebody and you want to have it named after you, that's cool. But I'd rather have, if it was me and I had that kind of money, I'd like to think that I would spend the money, get the place built, and then have it named after someone who was deserving from the history of that school.
1: I'd like to be a billionaire and have a sense of humor about it and actually have the field named Anonymous Field.
0: You would probably do that. Phil.
1: Yes.
0: Asked this person. What do you think about the Cowboys-Steelers trade yesterday?
1: I think if the Steelers and Cowboys continue to trade anymore, they're going to be practically the same team.
0: That would be weird.
1: That's wild.
0: Old rivals playing nice together?
1: It's three trades in the last, not even, I think the last, like 18 or 19 games played. Pickens, Broderick Jones, and now Joey Porter Jr. Look, Porter is a good cornerback. I don't know if he's really worth what it is that he's asking for, which is to be one of the highest paid cornerbacks in the game. And he wasn't going to play for him. He's talking about a back injury that I'm not even sure if he really has. So they're getting two draft picks out of it. It's fine.
0: We already know we're going to get blown out this weekend. They are getting an extra day of the Basil curse, says Preston in Texarkana. That's mean.
1: Are you really going to get blown out? Are you sure of this?
0: I hope they don't.
1: I hope they don't, too. I say this, though, and should I not feel this way? Going into Utah, you didn't have a really good feeling at all about that game. And the more I looked into it and watched Utah play the week, because I didn't really have a good feeling going, I feel better about this game.
0: Oh, I agree, too. Yeah. But it will be an intimidating environment for sure. If you kick in $40 million in the NIL and win a national championship, how much revenue would skyrocket? Yes, revenue would skyrocket if you were really good. But we'll see. Let's take a break. We'll come back. We're going to visit with Eli Craner. It's 10:42. We're like on schedule. So weird.
2: Jinxed it.
0: Yeah, you're probably right. We'll definitely get behind before the day's over. We're just getting started. I mean, we're just getting warmed up here. Let's. I don't want to pat myself on the back too much. Anyway, we'll do that on the other side of the break. We also have, I did not see that coming. We probably better knock that out here too. So on the other side of the break. So stick around. We'll get to all that. 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
10: You're back in the zone. 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
11: Jawline chiseled. It's jutting. It's like he's Tom Cruising.
10: He's Phil Olson.
12: I don't know. I guess you'd consider him classically handsome.
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0: Welcome back in the zone. We haven't really touched on it because I don't want to talk about it, but the Cubs decided to leave their bats at home, and we'll talk about that, and I did not see that coming. But the Padres closed them out in 2 games. Yankees rolled a victory over the Red Sox. We've got a Game 3. There are no words more exciting in sports than Game 3.
1: I've been saying that for how long now?
0: 2 years. Anyway, it's going to be a really good one. Interesting. That was a wild game yesterday with the Phillies and the Braves. So that game is at 7 o'clock tonight, I believe.
1: I think so. Boy, Bryce Harper went through all the emotions in those last few innings, didn't he?
0: It reminded me of Arkansas's former left fielder who had the ball go off his head or whatever a couple years ago, and then he came up and hit a bomb.
1: Oh, was that Kerstad?
0: Kerstad. Remember that?
1: Yes. Heston had some very interesting moments, too, which also included just, you know what, on that base hit that I'm supposed to score on, I'm just going to not touch home plate and go into the dugout.
0: And then the White Sox closed out yesterday too, right?
1: They sure did. White Sox look good.
0: Yeah. So anyway, for those of you who still like baseball, it's continuing.
1: I think that's only the 5th ever postseason series win by Chicago White Sox.
0: Really?
1: In their history.
0: Hmm. How many did they have to win the year they won the title?
1: There would have been, I think, 3 series then. Okay. I think they went 11-1 that year too.
0: Is that good?
1: It's pretty damn good.
0: Pretty damn good. All right. Eli Craner's pretty good too. He's on the Jim's Razorback Pizza Hotline. Hello, Eli.
13: What's up, guy?
0: Sorry I missed you yesterday.
13: No worries, dude. I appreciate you getting me on today.
0: We were hearing from Cal off the top, and I understand he's going to be part of the Six Bridges Book Festival this weekend. Is that accurate?
13: Yeah, well, he actually went this morning. He was at the Ron Robinson from 9 to 10.
0: Man,
13: I'm speaking with Governor Andy Beshear of Kentucky.
0: What were they talking about? The
13: Sports Act? So Andy Beshear's written a what'd you say?
0: The Protect College Sports Act?
13: No, that's a good talking point, but Andy Beshear wrote Go and Do Likewise, How We Heal a Broken Country. So he wrote a book, and they were doing a discussion.
0: Okay. Well, I'm sorry I missed that. What's up with the festival the rest of the week? I guess it goes on all weekend. Is it all at Ron Robinson, or is it all
13: over
0: the place?
13: Yeah, it's really... It's been all week, man. It's gone all week, but the big day, the heavy days are for this weekend. And Yeah, if you're a Little Rock person, there is all sorts of stuff going on tomorrow evening. I'm really excited and really thankful. Mississippi Blue 42 is being honored for the Booker Worth and Literary Prize. And Jeffrey Condren, a Little Rock author, teaches at UALR, is getting the Porter Fund Literary Prize, which is like a lifetime achievement award. And then outside of that, man, we've got so many cool people coming to this. If you remember, might have seen the movie Billy Lynn's Long Halftime Walk. Y'all remember that at all?
0: Sure don't.
13: Man, well, it's a great novel and a great movie that takes place like in Jerry's world, in the Cowboys Stadium, all at halftime. These soldiers have come back from the war in Iraq, and they are being honored at halftime. And it's just the glitz and the glam and the show of like NFL football. And that's by a guy named Ben Fountain. Okay. And Ben Fountain tomorrow, or he's going to be this weekend talking with Jay Jennings, another Arkansas great. And then I've got my boys, S.A. Cosby, Sean Cosby, and Jordan Harper. They're going to be on for Saturday. And then Philip Martin and I will be talking Saturday morning about this new collection of my Arkansas Democratic Gazette columns, which I'm really excited and thankful to be partnering with the Democratic Gazette to be doing all that. But there's all sorts. Just if you're interested at all, you got any time on Saturday, just Google Six Bridges Book Festival and everything. Like I said, Coach Cal was there this morning, and it's going all the way through till Sunday.
0: Is there a cost to come to this?
13: This is all totally free. And they got all sorts of kids stuff as well, children's authors, little workshop areas for kids where they can create their own books. And a lot of it takes place at the Central Arkansas Library System. A lot of them like takes place at the Ron Robinson Theaters where some of the talks are. So it's all just right down there in a very, very, very well-run, very cool event if you're interested in that sort of stuff.
0: Yeah, books, Jerry. Big deal. Anyway,
13: yep.
0: Congratulations on your featured opportunities there for the book and for the collection of columns. It's very cool, and hope the weekend goes extremely well. And here's the other thing. Looks like it's going to be kind of garbage from a weather standpoint, so it's a great place to be, inside with smart people doing smart things.
13: That's right.
0: I like
13: it. That's all right.
0: I like it. Eli, enjoy, my friend. Appreciate you.
13: Yeah, man. Thanks for letting me give him a shout-out.
0: You bet, brother. That's Eli Craner on the Jim's Razorback Pizza Hotline. Check out the Six Bridges Book Festival. It's a cool thing. We like to embrace these out of the norm, sort of, if you want to call them highbrow or a little bit, out of the ordinary, that's fine. Got the Hot Springs Documentary Film Festival coming up, starts a week from Friday. So those kinds of things are unique to our communities, and I think those are things that we need to support.
1: All right, we've got a cultural eyedropper every once in a while. We just take one little drop of culture and drop it into the zone here.
0: And then you're like, that's enough already. Goodness gracious.
1: I think it's really interesting that Cal is on the topic he's speaking about with this governor, Andy Beshear. If you think about these two men, Beshear is a Democrat governor in a very red state in Kentucky, and is successful there as a governor. And Cal can talk to anybody. And when it comes to politics, too, like he works his way through both sides. Even though I think when you listen to him talk, you can kind of get a sense of where he might fall on the political spectrum. Those are two people that would be very, I would have liked to be there to hear them speak about this.
0: I agree. I would have liked to have been there anytime he speaks. We were talking about this before the show started today. Cal is just an engaging speaker. Yep. I don't care it could be basketball. It could be the sports act. It could be Christmas dishes to eat. I mean, like whatever. He's just a compelling visitor. I mean, he's a compelling conversationer. I don't know if it's a conversation or a speaker, I guess. Anyway, anytime he talks, it's worth listening to.
1: I think it's how many people just would refuse to listen when he's the Kentucky coach, you know, and you're a Razorback, you'd be like, I can't stand that guy just because. And then you listen and you figure out, you know what, he's actually kind of entertaining to listen to. But when you're within his presence, if you have hard, fast opinions about John Calipari that were negative, and then you're within that sphere where you actually interacted with him, those opinions will go away.
0: Yeah.
1: Immediately.
0: He's pretty charming, I would say. All right. We're going to do a quick I Did Not See That Coming and wrap up our first hour here.
14: I am shocked and chagrined.
15: Surprise, surprise.
14: see that coming.
0: We already alluded to this, but I want to point it out again. And if you guys haven't seen the new SEC shorts yet, these guys just keep coming up with great content every week. It's amazing. Well, this week they talked about it's like the mediocre program prison. Arkansas, of course, is serving a long stint there, unfortunately. But
2: whoa, somebody called us mediocre?
0: I know.
1: Any chance of parole?
0: Oh, no. I think Arkansas is probably going to end up in the not good at all prison, more than likely to get parole there. There were some schools that got paroled, like Florida got paroled in the episode that they put out. What I did not see coming was Florida's rise back to relevance that quickly under Coach Summerall. I mean, they have become a real factor. And the same for Mississippi State. Now, again, you find the right quarterback, it certainly helps things, but there's more to it than that. I mean, can I argue that Mississippi State has a legitimate chance against Alabama? Sure. Do I think they're going to win? No. But I'm going to tune in at 11 a.m. on Saturday morning. I can't wait to watch it. It's just the appetizer for a full slate of college football. And then A&M and South Carolina on the other end of the spectrum just kind of stinking it up. I mean, there's just something to it. I don't know what happened. I don't know why it's going that way, but it's been very disappointing so far. And then, of course, you got the additional layer of badness with South Carolina and your best defensive player punching guys in the face. Did not see this one. I'm going to say this phrase, and you guys are going to look at me funny. Nickelback's return to radio relevance. Nickelback earned its first radio number one in more than a decade recently. Rattle the Cage.
1: Moose is over here celebrating.
0: Yeah, earned the band's ninth top spot in the format and first since 2014. So kudos to Nickelback. They're back.
2: Canadian icons.
0: I never thought I'd hear about a coach talking more about his players making more than his assistants. That was weird. An athletic director admonishing bad behavior for on-field play, like Texas's AD had to do. And then the Cubs power out. It's just completely despicable. It's one thing to lose games, that's fine. But to score a run in two games when you've been an offensive juggernaut most of the year, pretty disgusting. Pretty bad time for a power outage. So somebody plug them back in! Too late. They lost.
1: Well, here's one I did not see coming, because I'm not really in favor of tariffs. But now that I think of a tariff on Nickelback, I might be in favor of them. Anyway, thank you, Moose, for letting me realize that. I did not see the Pirates winning more games than they lost for the fifth time in 33 years. Two more wins than losses. And Paul Skeens wasn't even really all that good this year. So I just go into every season expecting them to lose 20 more games than they win. So I should just be happy with that. That's what I didn't see coming, Moose.
2: White Sox sweeping 2-0 after 300 lost seasons in a row. It's pretty cool. Definitely didn't see that coming.
0: It's the Hagen Smith factor and the Andrew Benintendi factor.
2: Literally no other reason.
0: He had a less bad year this year.
1: He was actually okay.
0: Okay, there you go. Okay is fine. Arkansas would love to be okay. Come on.
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14: Attorney General Tim Griffin joined his counterparts from Louisiana and Alabama in Baton Rouge yesterday. They announced legal action against three states over a violation of the Supreme Court's ruling of abortion regulations. They say pro-abortion states like New York, California, and Massachusetts created what's called shield laws that protect health care providers from legal risk associated with providing abortion services. Now they're looking to have those shield laws changed. 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
20: We'll become mostly cloudy today with a slight chance of a shower this afternoon. West Arkansas likely seeing more showers and thunderstorms. It's still going to get hot today, up to 92 degrees. Tonight, cloudy, and the rain chance picks up to 60% with an overnight low of 70. Tomorrow, just a high of 80 and still a 60% chance of rain. For the Buzz Radio Network, I'm meteorologist Pat Walker.
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23: This is the Pigskin Preacher, bringing you the word. Ratko Mladic, the Bosnian Serb commander found guilty of genocide, died in prison at the tender age of 84. The butcher of Bosnia laid siege to Sarajevo and directed the murder of over 7,000 Muslim men and boys in Srebrenica. Mladic's daughter was so distraught over her father's war crimes that she took her own life with his pistol. 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
1: 11:07, welcome back to The Zone. We're going to be talking with former Razorback quarterback Quinn Grovey. Thanks to Chris Crane Hyundai coming up shortly, but first it's time for your Red White Report. For the first day of October 2026, we have lots to get to, beginning with football at Texas A&M Saturday, 6 o'clock. Hogs will face an Aggie defense that has so far allowed a ton of big plays in the passing game. Arizona State, Kentucky, and LSU combined for four receivers with 100 yards and 16 passing plays of at least 20 yards, including touchdown receptions of 57, 42, and 58 yards. So that means the big play is there for the Razorbacks. So far, Chris Marshall is the only Razorback receiver with 100 yards in a game. He's done it 2 weeks in a row. He also has the only three catches of at least 40 yards for the team. And we did hear from C.J. Brown yesterday afternoon. He's been held to five catches so far. He says, however, there are other receivers that are ready to make big plays.
2: Somebody is going to step up. I don't think it's that.
3: I'm going to pretend like I've done this before. I had my buttons backwards for some reason. I don't know.
2: Somebody is going to have to step up. And I don't think it's less of that, like, we haven't been stepping up. He's just been balling the past couple games. So things are going to open up because he's going to start getting some bracket coverage, I'm sure. Teams are going to just let him, you know, be one-on-one and go for 200 yards every game.
1: That's the word we've heard a lot over the last few days from Coach Silverfield as well. Bracket coverage. We'll see if that changes Saturday. The Wednesday edition of the SEC availability report did come out yesterday after 7 o'clock, and linebacker Bradley Shaw was not on that availability report. Neither was Jack Charlie Collins. Neither of them dressed out last week. However, Steven Soles was added to the availability report. He is listed as questionable.
3: Did you say his name is Jack Charlie Collins?
1: I hate with the position called Jack, because I feel like I'm calling his name incorrectly.
3: Will you listen here, Jack?
1: Oh, man. Walk, you get out the back, Jack. That's right. We did see two A&M.
3: 50 ways to leave your Razorback. Go ahead.
1: 50 ways to get your first SEC win in almost 2 years.
3: Let's go.
1: A&M has two of their top three receivers on the injury report. I'm going to just throw away the word availability. It's
3: doubtful.
1: A tongue twister.
3: Questionable.
1: Leading receiver Mario Craver is questionable. Third leading receiver Terry Bussey will miss his second game in a row.
3: Okay.
1: So there you go. Let's talk John Calipari here. He spoke to the media, supposedly to preview Friday night's primetime of the Palace exhibition, but also to speak about the Protect College Sports Act that awaits action in the U.S. House of Representatives. And here's Cal on the one-time transfer aspect of this act.
4: One-time transfer, you're against it? Really? So a kid transfers four times and doesn't have a college degree and he's done. 5 years of eligibility. But you know what we're doing? You know my issue. We can't have 25 or 27-year-olds playing against 17 and 18. You want that? That's what you want. Well, they should be able to. If a kid is a pro, go pro. But our 17 and 18-year-olds, we got eight freshmen on this team, should not have to play against 25 and 26-year-olds. So the age will drop to between 21 and 22 on average with this bill. You're against that. What are you... What is it that you're against?
1: I love how you, like, it's almost like he's got some crazy interrogation subject going there, and he's just yelling at him. It was kind of interesting to watch. Cal did, however, speak some about his third team at Arkansas, and it sounds like junior transfer guard Jeremiah Wilkinson is getting up just an absolute ton of shots.
4: Jeremiah, he's shooting more than 5,000 shots a week, and it's on the machine, so it's charted, and I get the charts. 5,000 a week. The other guys are shooting between 2,500 and 3,000 a week. His is 5,000, and I tell him, so whenever he shoots it, don't say one word, or you can shoot 5,000 a week, and then I'll let you shoot more. He's shooting 5,000 a week. You understand, in a month, 20,000, 40,000, 60,000. By the end of the year, he's going to shoot 85,000 shots. What?
1: Some advanced math there by John Calipari on a Wednesday afternoon. There's your red-white report here for a Thursday, October the 1st.
3: Well, that's dandy. Phil, good work. Should we talk to Quinn?
1: You want to call me Philip before you do that?
3: I want to call you Philip, but I don't want to steal Quinn's thunder, so I'll let him do it.
5: Some people say I'm a little close to being cocky, but I think you have to have a little bit of that to, you know, give respect to your teammates and keep the team moving.
0: He's one of the best Razorback quarterbacks ever.
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3: All right, we got Quinn. Hi, Quinn.
7: Justin, Phillip, how are y'all doing today?
3: Hello, Quinn.
1: He did it. Hi, Quinn.
3: And we have, if you're watching our video stream, we got Quinn's handsome face on our video stream. Good deal. This is good stuff.
7: Hey, it was hard work, but hey, we got it. We pulled it together.
3: When you and Moose put your brains together, there's no doubt in my mind you guys can accomplish just about anything. So, all right. Hey, can I get your thoughts on something completely unfootball related, but also kind of football related, but from an ancillary standpoint? How about that for a long question?
7: Sure.
3: Cal's thoughts on the PCSA and also the basically him info dumping that he's got three players that make more than his entire staff do, obviously outside of him. What'd you think about his comments yesterday?
7: You know, I didn't hear him. Oh, I didn't hear him.
3: How convenient.
7: So, yeah, very convenient, no doubt. But look, when Cal starts talking about something, people are going to listen. And when he's your head basketball coach, he has influence. And he's going to say what he thinks is going to be right for him and his program. And like I said, I didn't hear the comments, so I don't know exactly what he said. I mean, maybe if you can tell me what he said.
1: But. Well, one of the things he hit on yesterday, and it's so fun listening to Cal talk because he'll go into four different subjects in 90 seconds, and he defended Hunter by bringing up that there's no athletic debt at Arkansas. You know, you're somebody that deals in fundraising. There are universities that are going into massive amounts of debt. In some cases, it's the athletics department that is under debt. Arkansas is not in that position. I mean, you're on the inside there. What is that supposed to mean something to the athletic department? I'm not sure how the fan necessarily understands that.
7: Well, I mean, Cal works for Hunter. He works for the university. And, I mean, you know, he's the biggest voice in college basketball. And so when he says something, it's going to carry weight. And it looks like he's showing support for his AD, which you would expect most coaches to do. So, yeah, I don't know if I have any magic potion to kind of break that down for you. I just think that's really what it comes down to. He has a platform. He's trying to get his message across, and he's going to support his AD.
1: Well, we got a football game Saturday. I mean, that's
3: what I hear.
1: I think that's probably the most pertinent aspect of what we got you on here for. So, Quinn, are you looking at A&M? This to me feels like a real big opportunity. It's a team that's scuffling badly on both sides of the ball. They have a lot of talent, but they're not putting it all together. I mean, is this a game where maybe we'll find a secondary weapon outside of Marshall? You think who could that player be?
7: Well, I mean, first of all, you're right. I mean, A&M is in a tough spot right now, losing two games in a row, and they're not happy. And you didn't expect that with a guy like Marcel Reed coming back with the amount of football that he's played. You didn't expect A&M to fall in a deep hole like they have. Their offense is struggling in a bad, bad way. And so A&M is saying, how do we get this thing back on track? Arkansas is saying, okay, we've got some newfound confidence. And so I just think that after playing Georgia, playing Utah, they exposed a lot of things that Arkansas has to work on. I mean, they gave us a lot of things that we needed to look forward to and try to improve. But I think Tulsa was one of the first times that you felt really good about controlling the entire football game. And even though the game was tight there early on, you felt like the defense was in a really good spot, and you never felt like the game was ever in jeopardy. So I say all I'd say, I think Arkansas gained a ton of confidence in regards to winning a football game and controlling the football game the entire time. The question is going to be, now does that carry over to the road? Does that carry over to SEC talent? And so we'll have to see that. I know they were upset about what took place versus Georgia, but I will say there were winning plays that they made offensively and made defensively. You talk about having three sacks, six tackles for loss on defense. You did some really good things. Offensively, you moved the football in a lot of different ways. KJ was very effective at 20 of 27, finding Chris Marshall. So I think you found some things. The thing for Arkansas is, they have good plays They just don't have good possessions. And that's what we've got to get to. You've got to be able to continue to do that. You can have a big play for 20 yards, and then you have a sack or you have a penalty. On defense, Quincy Rose gets a sack, against Georgia, and then you let him off the hook with a couple of penalties. So the whole possession thing is what is really causing Arkansas problems. If they were not making winning plays, then I would be really, really concerned about, like, how hard it is to compete. But they're making winning plays. They're just not making winning possessions, and you got to be able to do that. And so I think that that's the thing that this Arkansas football team is really wanting to try to see, if they can put those possessions together that not only lead to stops, but then lead to points when you get into the red zone. Because this team has gone, 20-20 really, really easily. I say easy. That's probably not the word. But they, when they get to the red zone, we struggle scoring touchdowns, and you've got to be able to find ways to score touchdowns. And so to get back to your other point, Phil, Chris Marshall he's broken out, and there's no doubt that he is the alpha, and we've kind of reverse engineered this entire offense thing. Normally you would say, you got to find a way. And that's what we've been talking about. You got to find a way to run the football, and you bang your head trying to run the football. But what they did over the last couple of weeks is say, what do we do best? Let's figure out what KJ likes. Let's figure out what Chris Marshall can do. That's our best combination. So what are we going to hang our hat on 3rd and 4 or 2nd and 6 when we need a play? It's going to be KJ to Chris Marshall. So they started doing that, and they've had some success. And so I like that aspect of it. Now, the thing about it, too, with Chris Marshall is, defensive coordinators aren't stupid. They're not dumb in this league, and so they're gonna do some things that may try to take him away. But I still believe there's a lot of coordinators in the SEC that says, I still think we're better than you are, and we're gonna still play it the same way. We're gonna stop the run. We're gonna give Chris Marshall some opportunities out there 1-on-1, and we're gonna try to pressure KJ Jackson. I mean, that's gonna be the chess match, and what we have to deal with. Can we protect enough to give KJ an opportunity to get the football out there? Can Chris still win 1-on-1 battles? Because I think he's going to get that opportunity. And if he wins a couple early, especially with the way A&M's defense has been playing, because they have been giving up the goose on some of those deep balls. And so that's the one thing they don't want to do, is give Arkansas something easy when you get into that hostile environment. So, yeah, I hope that somebody can step up. I don't know who it's going to be. I really think that when I look at this, when you talk about a quarterback's best friend, it's going to be that running game, which we don't have a lot of right now. And then you got to look to a Ty Lockwood or Jaden Platt. I mean, those are guys that can give you easy line of sight throws. And I think they have the ability and the wiggle to kind of win in some of those pass matchups. So if I had to say there was going to be somebody that was going to help this team out, from a passing perspective, when Chris Marshall gets doubled, when he gets doubled, I think you're going to see the tight end be a little bit more involved.
3: Talking to Quinn Grovey on the Jim's Razorback Pizza Hotline. He is presented by Chris Crane Hyundai. And I wanted to kind of follow up on that, Quinn. And Arkansas, I don't want to say they've beaten their heads against the wall necessarily with the run game, but it certainly is not working very well. And I see Mike Vrabel up here talking about his passing game issues, and it makes me think of the old school Patriots. And they replaced the run game for the most part. They ran a little bit, but with the short passing game. Can Arkansas live in that world? Can they make that happen? Or do they have to, in your opinion, find a way to run the ball in a traditional fashion? It was also pointed out by some listeners this week that when Arkansas lined up in the eye, they maybe had a little more success. Is that something that you think that they could tap into?
7: I know Coach Kramsey is looking at every feasible way of running the football. Now, you've had some teams where you should just be able to line up and run the football, and we haven't been able to do that. So, fundamentally, I think that there is a struggle with us in running the football. I think the biggest thing is if you want to impact the run game, for me, it's not about lining up with another fullback and saying, hey, we're going to line up and try to just run the football when we're going to run the football. I think it's got to be more KJ. We've talked about it time and time again, where he's got to be able to help unleash some of those things in the run game. He had 2 rushing touchdowns last week, which was really good. But I think you got to get more meaningful yards out of KJ. I mean, he's got to start to creep up into that 40 and 50 yard range if you really want to unleash what you're trying to do from a running game perspective. But I mean, I think that helps. I mean, because it changes the math when you talk about having to deal with the quarterback. Right now, KJ Jackson is a guy who is a willing runner, who has the ability to run, but you're not really scared of him running it right now. And so I think that that's what this offense is looking for, is somebody else for the defense to be scared of. And I don't know that we have that person, but if you can't run the football, you still got to find ways to extend the run game. I think that's why you see Cam settles with 10 catches. I mean, they're trying to get the football out to the perimeter. If we can't run it, let's get it out to the perimeter and see if we can do some things. But right now, our run game, I mean, averaging 89 yards a game is just really not where it needs to be.
3: We were all surprised a couple of weeks ago when Arkansas decided to use both quarterbacks. Were you surprised at all that he stuck with KJ last week? Again, I'm not in any way knocking his performance. It's not about that. I'm just curious. Were you expecting to see two quarterbacks last weekend?
7: I mean, after Georgia, yeah, I was expecting to see two quarterbacks. But I like the fact that he's sticking with the guy. If you're going to win the games, or if you want to win games in the SEC, I mean, I'm not a two quarterback guy. I think you go two quarterbacks until you figure out who the one is. And you know, I was happy about that because KJ's put together two games in a row where he's been very confident. And so I like the aspect of that. But I just think he's a guy that's played in the SEC. He's a guy that is learning a new offense. You got 70 new guys that you're trying to put together. And things just hadn't been, you know, meshing as well. But I love the fact that KJ got that opportunity, and he sees that opportunity. I think he played really well, and I think he's gaining the confidence. When you go into the SEC, you don't need two quarterbacks wondering.
3: Right.
7: You need that one guy that's going to be able to say, you know what, this is my team, and you know, I'm going to continue to get better. But I gotta believe though that KJ understands too that if I don't do what I need to do, there is an opportunity for me to go over there and kind of watch for a little bit.
3: Speaking of the Patriots, I'm watching Drake May highlights, or lowlights, I guess, if that were the case. He's on the struggle bus.
1: When were those highlights?
3: Last week, or a couple weeks ago. He's on the struggle bus, and when he looks over to his right, Marcel Reed is riding right along with him. What's going on with their passing game, and how does Arkansas keep him on the struggle bus this week?
7: Well, you got to force him to continue to throw the football. The fastest way to get a quarterback out of a slump is give him easy throws and let him beat you with his legs. Marcel Reed can't beat you with his legs. I mean, this is a guy that'll rush for 40 or 50, 60 yards on you. He rushed for 55 on us last year, threw for like 280. That's where you don't want him to be. Right now, he's not seeing anything clearly. And that is really baffling for me, considering the amount of football that he's played. I mean, this guy was in the Heisman race for a cup of coffee there a little bit last year. And you're thinking that he's coming back. He's got a great opportunity. A&M is going to have a ton of talent. Man, this is coming off a college football playoff season. You're thinking they're going to be really, really good. But Marcel Reed is not seeing things at all. I mean, and so that's why I like this matchup with us. You know, Ron Roberts is going to give him a lot to think about mentally, especially if you find a way to stop that run. And I think Arkansas really believes they have an opportunity to stop the run at a high clip. If you can stop the run and keep Reuben Owens in check, now you put it on Marcel Reed in regards to trying to win from the pocket. If you can keep him in the pocket, that's easier said than done. Mm-hmm. And so I think what Arkansas is going to have to deal with Marcel Reed is now what A&M is used to doing and what you've seen on film over the last couple of years from Marcel Reed. But now Mike Elko, he's going to go, you know what, we've got to figure out some additional ways to use Marcel Reed. So I think Arkansas better be on the lookout for a lot more design quarterback runs and some of the things that maybe they have not seen, more sweeps, draws, those kind of things. Because when you're not seeing things clearly, man, it's a bad deal. But he's at home, and that's going to be an environment that, one, could support him early. But boy, if it gets sideways, they may boo that guy that's making, I don't know, $2-3 million a year, and that could be really interesting.
3: Let's hope so.
1: They're going to hand the ball to Owens a ton, and they're going to try to road grade. And I just wonder what you think about the Razorback defensive line and how it's grown. I think in the last couple of weeks, and you see Antonio Baskell Sandham out there a lot more. He caused the fumble. Alston, number 41, is playing a lot more. I think you're getting Collins back from an injury this last week. Shaw coming back from injury, it looks like, too. What have you thought about the D-line, and is it a little deeper than you thought initially?
7: Well, you know, I don't know if it's deeper because of talent or because you're trying to find guys that really want to go in and compete.
1: Yeah.
7: And so I think that's the thing that you've got to continue to look at. I mean, we talked to Carlon Jones on the Razorback Daily today, and so – He was talking about the defensive line and how everything has come together. And, you know, to your point, Phil, I mean, when we're in the booth doing the game, I mean, we're talking about guys. I mean, it was almost like a spring game with some of the guys we saw play on that defensive front. And so they're rotating people in there. So I'm not sure exactly what the mode of transportation is right there. Maybe you're trying to continue to find that depth. But I do like the fact that some of these guys are coming in and playing extremely hard. You want guys that are going to play hard. I think the defensive front will have some success with A&M. A&M's offensive line has not been as good as it has been in the past. And so you can get after the quarterback a little bit, and they don't run it as well. And so that, to me, a lot of things line up that gives Arkansas hope, especially if you can continue to carry that momentum in. I'll say even from Georgia, even though you got taken behind the woodshed, and but what you did at Tulsa, the way you control the game, I think if you can carry some of that over versus SEC talent, and that will be the key. Because don't get it twisted. Don't get A&M struggled with a lack of talent, because they got talent, and so that'll be something we'll have to deal with on a consistent basis. And I will always say that environment is the toughest environment to play in. When I played there, it was 80,000, and it was rough. And now it's going to be 105 or whatever it is, and it's going to be even rougher. So we just got to make sure that we don't allow that to become a factor.
3: Texas A&M, Quinn's got some good memories and some not-so-good memories and some some no memories from a game from back in the day. So my favorite Quinn Grovey story of all time, but we don't have time to tell it today. Maybe we can touch on it again next week. Have you heard about Quinn's incident?
1: I don't think so.
3: Okay, let's save that for next week. Remind me. We'll have him tell you his A&M story. All right. Well, let's hope the Hogs can knock out the Aggies this week, Quinn, and get one back for you.
7: All right, fellas. I appreciate y'all, man. Thank you.
3: All right. Have a great trip. Thank you. All right.
7: All right.
3: Quinn, always presented by our friends at Chris Crane Hyundai. Speaking of, our buddy Brett Berry is standing by from Chris Crane Hyundai. Again, we talked about it. They've had a relationship with the Buzz, and we certainly have been working with them for some time, but now we are expanding that relationship. And so we are happy to have them in the zone on a daily basis and talk about them a little bit and promote what they've got to offer. And Brett has got a few things he wanted to touch on with us. So welcome, my friend. How are we doing?
8: Justin, I'm just happy to be here and be a part of the show and support you and the Buzz and Central Arkansas.
3: Well, I was on the lot a couple days ago. You guys have got a whole lot of cars to choose from, and I think some people maybe still aren't quite as familiar as they should be with the Hyundai lineup, and certainly I think Chris Crane's name carries a lot of weight. People know they're going to get a great deal. They're going to get taken care of at the beginning all the way through until the end, and then service after the sale as well. But pretty exciting lineup right now. You guys have got a really good selection, looks like, out there.
8: Man, we got an amazing selection. We got 140 new on the ground with about 115 coming this month. And then we've got another 120 used cars in stock with access to, you know, hundreds more from some of our other Chris Crane locations.
3: It is in Conway, and it is the number one Hyundai dealer in the state of Arkansas. And selection's great. Financing is great too, Brett, and you guys have got, I mean, I don't know how much lower you can go than zero, but that is certainly part of the mix. Is that on all vehicles you have that available for qualified buyers?
8: Some of the new ones, Santa Fe, I know, has it 26, and just announced this morning 27 models is where. We've got some of those already. They've got that incentive, no payments until 2027, so get through the holidays, get through all the stuff, not worry about a car payment. But there's a lot to choose from, and there's other great rates. Zero is as low as it goes, but we've got some 2.9 and different stuff like that, which is obviously really good in this time still.
3: Hyundai has got a really good lineup, too, of hybrids, and I'm actually in a Sonata that's a hybrid right now, and I haven't driven a lot of hybrids over the years, but this is a vehicle, again, plenty of pep in its step, but again, gas mileage that is phenomenal, and as the gas prices obviously hang around $4 a gallon, that's a pretty good meeting of the minds. A lot of people are afraid to go to electric, but this is kind of the best of both worlds.
8: Yeah, it's the best of both worlds, and not only Sonata and Elantra, they're pretty Philly fishing on their own, but like even this year they came out with the Palisade, the third row SUV. It's a hybrid, and they get almost 40 miles a gallon out of a third row SUV.
3: Pretty amazing. We're going to let you get on with
8: That's
3: your day,
8: great.
3: My friend. 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It's just a tough one. 1003 Museum Row. Pop out there and see me. It really is impressive. We will talk to you soon, my friend. Thank you.
8: Sounds good. Thank you, Justin.
3: All
8: go Bears.
3: All right. I appreciate it, buddy. Thank you. All right. It is 11:32. We got to hit a break because we've got Andrew Monaco coming up. He is the voice of the Texas A&M Aggies, and he will join us on the other side of the break, and we are looking forward to that.
1: I'll pull it up.
3: All right. Here we go. We'll get some more insight. Maybe he's got some thoughts on why Marcel Reed is trying to find his way and hasn't found it yet.
1: He might have an idea about it. Hey, it's October all month long. You can make sure that you claim a bonus entry every single day at Oaklawn in Hot Springs, 25 bonus entries weekly in the Oaklawn Rewards app. You want to do this because you can win up to $500 or $1,000 in free play or even $50,000 cash. 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
11: In Major League Baseball yesterday, three teams punched their ticket to the Division Series. The White Sox finished off the Astros 7-3 in Houston to win their first postseason series since 2005. They advanced to play their division rival Cleveland Guardians on Saturday. The Yankees took care of their division rivals, the Red Sox, in another easy one for New York, winning 9-2. They also advanced to play the winner of their division, the Tampa Bay Rays. And the Padres beat the Cubs 4-1, so they'll advance to face the Brewers. The only series still up in the air is between the Phillies and Braves after Philadelphia won 4-3 in the 10th yesterday. The deciding game in that series is tonight at 7 on NBC. Also on tonight, an AFC North matchup between the Pittsburgh Steelers and Cleveland Browns in Cleveland. That game is at 7:15 on Prime Video, and the Steelers are 2.5-point favorites. I'm Moose for the Buzz Radio Network.
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0: All right, welcome back. It is 11:37. We got a little Arkansas perspective, and we don't do politics on this show, but we do like to give equal time when we can. But no one ever does. Andrew Bonico is the voice of the Texas A&M Aggies. We are working on getting him on, and maybe he can tell us a little bit how the Aggies got to so-and-so. Or maybe he's going to ghost us. Son of a gun, where are you?
1: He had I texted him earlier saying we're about to call you, and he was good to go. So
0: I'll get Rick in East Arkansas in the meantime, who's also a very compelling guest.
1: Hope I didn't send the wrong number.
0: Hi, Rick.
2: Hey, I'm so sorry. I'm not calling anybody Frank today, Frank Fletcher.
0: Okay.
2: Like I did yesterday. Y'all made me.
0: Oh.
2: I'm going to start.
0: Listen, the Joe and Frank show, we're all tuned in. We're locked in on it, Rick, now. We can't turn it off.
2: Hey, so that's okay. So I'm going to start with Quinn. Now, I know I've been watching since I was 5 years old back in the 60s. But I'm going to start with Quinn. He won back-to-back Southwest Conference championships.
0: Mm-hmm.
2: Okay. So, I got to ask, I don't know if Quinn's still on there or not, but y'all can answer this. So, we had Ron Mallett. We had Brandon Allen. We've had great kid that put them hooking horns down. He crossed in and beat Texas. And I want to start. Does Quinn, or do y'all think we're not even close to that caliber of quarterback, or am I wrong?
0: You are not wrong, Rick. Thank you for the call. Let's go to Andrew Monaco, who's on the Jim's Razorback Pizza Hotline, the voice of the Texas A&M Aggies, always a favorite guest of the Zone. Hello, Andrew. Welcome back. How are you?
3: Thank you so much for having me. Hope you guys are doing well.
0: Buddy, we are. Rick in East Arkansas is concerned about quarterback play. And I'm guessing that some of the Aggies fans are a little concerned about what's going on with the quarterback play down your way also. So let's start there.
3: Are we just replacing Razorbacks with Aggies for that question? Is that just the way? Because that's how it's that's how it's been this week, right?
0: No offense, I don't want to quite compare the level of frustration between A&M fans and Arkansas fans. I can't imagine that Aggies fans are quite there yet. You guys have gotten a couple of quality wins already this year, but anyway, or at least
3: yeah. Not. And I think that's the biggest difference is what we saw in the first 2 weeks, what we saw in the last 2 weeks, and you didn't expect the 180, and you didn't expect to get out physical. I don't think I'm saying anything that Mike Elko wouldn't say, but the thing that he stresses with this team, anytime you step into the SEC, is you got to be out physical. You have to out strain, which sounds like cliches to just fans, but it's not. It's what decides SEC games. And UK was more physical than Texas A&M, and LSU last Saturday was more physical. That has to change, but those are things that can change. And can you get back to the team that shut out Arizona State and dominated them in the fourth quarter and not be the team that got dominated in the third quarter against Kentucky? How do you beat the doubts? Going back to work, right? That's all you can do. So that's what it's been.

0: Can this team learn how to respond? Can they learn to play from ahead? And if they do fall behind, how will they respond? Because one thing Mike says, you can't base your emotions on the results. You still have to trust the process. I know fans don't like to hear that. Of course, you know what else helps? Having an explosive player too would be good and get that confidence. But I think this is a team that's looking to play to its identity, which they haven't for 4 weeks, and also get that confidence back.
1: What about the receiver position? I see Craver is questionable. Terry Bussey is out. I know Isaiah Horton, who came over from Alabama, has been productive. But, you know, if you got those two receivers injured, and I would just assume Craver's going to play. We'll see how effective he is. Are there a lot? What are the other weapons for A&M in the passing game? Because I'm not sure who they are.
0: It would be Ashton Bethel-Roman, whose breakout game last year really came in Fayetteville against Arkansas and then continued for the rest of that season. He was a great complement to Craver and to Casey Concepcion. Mario had his big game. Unfortunately, it came in a loss. And, he's on the injury report as questionable. I think you're going to see him on Saturday. He's been on the practice field, and I know they have tried to limit him. Can you take advantage of a 6'4 Isaiah Horton? That's the biggest thing. And at times, Marshall Reed has done that. He had a catch against LSU last Saturday where he just out-high-pointed somebody for the ball. It was his athleticism. And Marshall likes to use him around the when they get close to the end zone in the red zone for him. But it would be Ashton Bethel-Roman. The Bussey loss is a bigger loss because that affects a couple of positions. Not just the wide receiver position. He's a kick returner, punt returner. Some of his returns really set up some momentum. So that's a loss. So some of these true freshmen are going to have to step up, and Aaron Gregory is going to have to step up. Some of the sophomores are going to have to step up, and Kelshawn Johnson and T.K. Norman, these guys who, you know, you've been waiting for your opportunity. The one thing I liked last week is Mario Craver was talking about these freshmen, and he said, look, I've been that guy at Mississippi State. I was that true freshman who had to play in the SEC. And I like that kind of leadership and guidance and say, hey, what you're doing here on the practice field, you just need to do it on Saturday. You can do this. He's got the confidence in them. You guys have to do it a bit differently. First SEC road game is Death Valley road game. That's when the lights too bright for you, or are they just fine? Because that's why you come to schools like Texas A&M and Arkansas and to play in those games. I'm wondering, with a couple of games under their belt and understanding what their role is going forward, I wonder if those young wide receivers then get more comfortable. But you have to rely on the Cravers and the Hortons. There's a reason why you're wide receiver one, and there's a receiver, you know, a reason why you're wide receiver two. You've got to make the catches, and it's up to this offensive line. Protect Marcel, and Marcel's job is to get the ball in their hands.
2: Talking to Andrew Monaco on the Jim's Razorback Pizza Hotline, Arkansas, Texas A&M this weekend, down in College Station, which is a shift, obviously, in this series. And that's what I want to ask you about, Andrew, is how do you think the series changes with it going back to campus sites? Arkansas has had some memorable games with A&M, or maybe some forgettable ones would be a better way to say it. But it is certainly going to be a little bit different now that we're back on campus.
0: Yeah, I think it plays into the rivalry, does it not, being back on campus? And look, it was fun in Arlington, and I understand why it was done in Arlington. They were in separate conferences, and this was a way to get them to play. And then in the SEC, we all know that money talks, right? That was the reason for that. It was neat in a couple of ways in that you have players on both these teams who go back to North Texas, right? And if they're Texas kids, it's possible that they're going back to a place where they played for a state championship. And if they didn't, then they were playing there where they didn't get the opportunity in high school, or it's the part where, this is what Jimbo Fisher always said, this is where you guys want to be. You want to be in an NFL stadium. This is what it's like. You get that taste. I just think because this rivalry, and I think it's a sneaky good rivalry because it does span two conferences, I think it gives it a little more juice that it's back on campuses. I enjoyed it, but I came to A&M, and it was in the middle of all of that. Fun to go there, but I'm telling you, I had a blast going to Fayetteville last year. I'd never done a game there. So to me, it was fun, and that's the kind of stuff that I love. I'm kind of a geek when it comes that way. So I like that it's now transitioned back to campuses. I think it adds a little bit more juice to the rivalry.
1: I tell you one thing that doesn't make sense to me, and Reed's regression in his past 10 games doesn't make sense, because I always liked him the first couple of games I saw. Where's the pass rush, Andrew? When I think of A&M, if I think of the personality of A&M football, it's getting to the quarterback. It's having great defensive linemen, edge pressure. It just has that just not been there this year?
0: Hasn't, because teams, now here's what happened in the first couple of weeks, and especially against Arizona State and Kentucky, and Mike Elko was talking about this. Five times against Arizona State, five times against Kentucky, it was a straight drop back. Everything else is getting it out quickly. Everything else was they're going max pro protect. Understand that. That wasn't the case last week against Sam Leavitt and LSU. They were straight dropping back, and he was even doing it on one leg, and the Aggies could not generate a pass rush, and they have to do that. That front four affects the back seven. Now, you're going to get rid of the ball quickly, then it becomes the contain, and you totally understand that. But you guys know it's not just sacks. If you can pressure the quarterback, get him off his timing, get him off his rhythm, that can mean a turnover or an incompletion or getting off the field on third down. That has been lacking for Texas A&M. Ironically, they've never been deeper on that defensive line, and yet they haven't gotten the pressure and the hurries that you would want from that defensive line. Will that change in the SEC? I don't know. Will we see more drop back, or will the teams just say, hey, you know, that's one way to neutralize? If they do neutralize it and get it out quickly, then it has to be an adjustment. You've got to adjust with that defensive line. But I'm with you. Mike Elko, this is a point of pride. Since he got here in 2018 as DC, since that time, no school has sent more D linemen to the NFL than Texas A&M. I'd like to see them get back to that type of disruption, the Cassius Howes and the Nick Scortons and those guys from the past being able to have that effect on the other. And that's also neutralizing line of scrimmage, stopping a run game. All of that comes into it. And they have gotten beaten on the line of scrimmage in the two losses, and that has to change.
1: Last one here, and you've already done your research. You know Chris Marshall leads the SEC in receiving. He's the main offensive weapon for Arkansas. A lot of people are expecting maybe it'll be bracket coverage.
2: Did you say main or only?
1: Only, yeah. I'm thinking Des Ricks. Is he the best corner cover for A&M? Is this the kind of corner that they might try to leave on an island against Marshall, or do you think they might double him?
0: A little bit of both. You're never going to see just one thing from a Mike Elko defense. That's the beauty of a Mike Elko defense. You know it's going to be aggressive. You just never know where it's coming from. And that's why these guys kind of smile. The longer they've been in it, you realize now it's the cerebral part. He's no longer teaching top down. So, yeah, I think you will see that. But this is really interesting. This is the evolution. Everybody threw to Des Ricks' side the last 2 years because no one threw to Will Lee's side the last 2 years against Texas A&M. Now Des has moved into that. So, yeah, if it's going to be one-on-one, I think you will see Des Ricks, but I don't think he's going to be the only guy for that, but that's going to be a key. And as for Chris Marshall, who was here, I just think he's a classic example, great example of fans all want these 18-year-olds to be overnight sensations. And look, he's incredibly talented, but sometimes it takes a little time to mature. Sometimes you have to go through what you go through. I'm very happy that Chris Marshall has found himself a home, and he's effective. I hope he's effective in the other 11 games for Arkansas this season and then not this Saturday. But this is exactly what you expected from Chris Marshall. He seems to have found a home, and I'm happy for him because this is a guy that I know was a good teammate here, and seeing that success. Sometimes it takes a little while to mature, and we as fans, it's not an all or nothing. If you don't do it all as a freshman and you don't do it all as a sophomore, sometimes it takes a little bit longer.
2: Andrew, have a great call on Saturday. Thanks for the time today. Appreciate it.
0: Pleasure, my guys. Thank you.
2: All right, that's Andrew Monaco, voice of the Texas A&M Aggies. Always good in the zone. Maybe we'll catch up with them during basketball season.
1: I'd forgotten that's where Marshall started his career.
2: I didn't think about it. Yep.
1: You know who the linebacker coach is at A&M?
2: I do not.
1: Travis Williams.
2: Is it really?
1: Mm-hmm.
2: Okay. Well, maybe a little get back on both sides of the ball. Interesting.
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10: Time shakes, found you at the water. At first you were my father, now I love you like a brother.
11: I'm sure they're looking around. They know these kids are smart. They know competition. Obviously, they all want to play. We got a lot of new players. We have some guys that can play multiple positions. So it's made for a lot of competition. I feel like we're getting better. I see the guys that are new to our program are starting to relax a little bit, and you can just see it by the way they move, the way they look, and the way they talk around, maybe to the coaches. But competition's always good. Now it's how you handle it, and I think that, obviously before it's all said and done, the cream will rise to the top, so to speak, but, that'll be in the spring.
2: As David Kevin Van Horn, the head coach of the Arkansas Razorback baseball program, talking about this weekend. They've got the DSA Diamond Classic starting at 3:00 on Saturday with the gates opening at Baum Walker. 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And the Diamond Classic exhibition game between Arkansas and the Little Rock Trojans, Chris Curry and company, is happening after that starting at 5 p.m.
1: It's kind of rare for the Razorbacks to be hosting a team that went farther in the postseason than they did for an exhibition.
2: Weird little dig at the old team, huh? Yeah, well. You know what we need to do? We need to get Chris Curry on, see what his thoughts are about the matchup. Maybe we can get him on tomorrow. Is tomorrow Friday?
1: Yes.
2: Let's see what he's doing tomorrow. You want to check in on him?
1: They'll be on the way.
2: Okay, well, let's...
1: It's one of those bus trips. You can make a phone call on a bus, right?
2: You think they go up on Friday for a Saturday game?
1: Friday for a Friday game. I don't know. I mean, it's 2.5 hours. I'm not sure if he's staying, if they're staying in a hotel for an exhibition game. Or...
2: This is October 3rd.
1: The game is, oh, that's right, they're doing it on a Saturday. You're right. For some reason, I'm always stuck that they're doing these things on Fridays.
2: Hey,
1: for
2: remember football. When Phil used to be the voice of Razorback baseball and he knew what was going on up there?
1: Yeah, but it's 5 o'clock on Saturday. I know exactly what I'm going to be doing.
2: Picking your boogers?
1: It's an hour before kickoff.
2: Oh, yeah, you'll be busy.
1: Well, no, I'll start picking boogers 30 minutes before kickoff because I'm done with pregame by then.
2: You know, that never occurred to me until just now. It is a little odd that they wouldn't tweak the times to not overlap, yeah?
1: Yeah, that is. But then they're going to plan their... I thought that they would wait to announce a starting time for baseball scrimmages for when you announce the starting time for the football games 3 weeks ahead of time, but I don't make those decisions.
2: I don't make any decisions either. I'm curious if Chris Curry is going to do the upsy-downsy or if they're going to go up overnight. From a financial standpoint, it would make a lot of sense just to go up, play the game, and come home.
1: The other thing, too, is like you're not going to put the football game on the video board during a baseball exhibition.
2: No, that's like when you're at a concert and they've got the football games on. People don't like that.
1: Or they had the team had batting practice or a regular workout a couple of days ago and Hagen's making the start, and they've got that up on the video board.
2: We're going to hear more from Dave Van Horn about the matchup with Little Rock. Most of his clips are about a minute long. Oh, here's the format. We can play this real quick. This is him on the format for the games... or the game against Little Rock?
11: Yeah, we're gonna make it like two games because we want, you know, have at least two guys to go out and start. I think Little Rock does as well. So we'll go six innings, probably take about a 15-minute break, drag the field, put up a new lineup, make changes or whatever we need to do there, and then we'll start again like we're starting over. So we'll play 12 innings total and, you know, make it almost like a little, like a doubleheader in a way.
2: Okay.
1: Two-thirds of a doubleheader.
2: Well.
1: It's fun.
2: Sure. It's good.
1: I want to see Mark Brissy pitch.
2: When I was in Little League, we played six innings.
1: Yeah, that's right. Mm-hmm. That's what a game used to be.
2: All right, that's that. 2 hours in the books. Maybe more from Dave Van Horn if you're good. If you're good.
1: I'll sit on my hands.
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17: Attorney General Tim Griffin joined his counterparts from Louisiana and Alabama in Baton Rouge yesterday. They announced legal action against three states over a violation of the Supreme Court's ruling of abortion regulations. They say pro-abortion states like New York, California, and Massachusetts created what's called shield laws that protect health care providers from legal risk associated with providing abortion services. Now they're looking to have those shield laws changed. 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
19: Clouds increasing today, still going to get hot, up to 92 degrees in Little Rock, and maybe a little breezy. Late this afternoon, a slight chance of a shower, but higher rain chances in West Arkansas during the day. Tonight, though, the rain chance will go up, a 60% chance of rain tonight with an overnight low of 70. For the Buzz Radio Network, I'm meteorologist Pat Walker.
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1: How or why he works so hard, it seems like he's never got time, because he writes every note, he writes every line, and I've seen him at work.
0: Yeah, that's not good. Can't have that, Moose. Don't put up with that. All right, we are going to hit some texts out of the gate because we were a little busy the last hour. It is 12:09 now. Wow, it's just, the time is flying by. I mean, really, come on, what are we doing? All right, let me see what we got here on the D3 Auto Sales text line. Corey says, have you guys touched on how stupid people are here at Morgan Maumel? Sunday Waffle House, yesterday 2:30, another drunk driver drove in a Razorback Pizza right next door. Somebody ran to our friends at Razorback Pizza?
2: They did.
0: Jeez, I missed this.
2: I believe they're like right next to each other, too.
0: That's what he just said.
3: Yeah. It's not just that one. I mean, something happened off of Chenal at Hideaway Pizza a week or so ago. A car just drove right into it.
0: I haven't seen a GoFundMe or anything, but I would wholeheartedly support this. There was a woman that lost her life that worked at Waffle House that was killed in the accident when some idiot drove into the damn Waffle House. Oh. And then I didn't know about the Razorback Pizza one. Any idea what kind of damage? You see any video or pictures?
2: The damage was bad. I don't know about any people being affected. I didn't catch that anywhere. But yeah, it looked not good, obviously.
0: Hey, dummies.
2: I saw.
0: Yeah. Hey, dummies. Quit driving drunk into buildings, you stupid idiots.
2: Yeah, do it into signs where you don't hurt anybody else.
0: Well, it's called Uber, you know? They'll even bring the food to you. You don't have to go get it, you dummies.
3: I like Lyft. Either one of those two will work for you.
0: Yeah, Lyft is usually good, too. I didn't touch on another Corey, but thank you for the heads up on that. Let me see here. Would you please ask Quinn the next time he's on about his relationship with Greg Thomas? He was the first black starting quarterback at Arkansas. Thomas and Coach Richardson, who was the first black head coach in the South. When you pick your nose before home. Okay, that's interesting. Okay, sure. We can ask him about that. I don't know that I will, but we can.
3: Got to write down a note and remember that.
0: You need to put notes together. That was the thing about Wes. He used to have a notepad, and he would keep all the notes. You're like, I don't have anything to write with.
3: I don't.
0: But Quinn has a great story about texting him game. He got knocked out one time.
3: We couldn't get into it with him.
0: We can. It's just we didn't have time. It's one of the funniest stories he's ever told on the show. We died laughing. And Nathan Christian was the one that brought it up because he remembered it well. That's pretty funny. Making barfs and picking boogers. The zone is getting closer to morning mayhem every day. Listen.
2: Yeah, come on. Grow up, guys.
0: JW says, dude said nobody knows where Elko's defense is going to come from. Apparently LSU did. That's a great point.
3: That is a very good
0: point. I'll tell you what, JW, since he's gone text only, he's been on fire lately.
3: Think he stays that way?
0: I don't know.
3: I dare you.
0: Making barfs and picking boogers. The zone is getting closer to morning mayhem every day. Listen.
2: Yeah, come on. Grow up, guys.
0: JW says, dude said nobody knows where Elko's defense is going to come from. Apparently LSU did.

0: That's a great point.
1: That is a very good
0: point. I'll tell you what, JW, since he's gone text only, he's been on fire lately.
1: Think he stays that way?
0: I don't know.
1: I dare you.
0: This is from the 870. What irritates me is using skin color being a factor in 26 in itself is racist. Skin color is not a reason until racists inject it into it because they have been trained in myths and not truth. Skin color means nothing except for racists move on or live in past centuries. Being black or white, it is the least important DNA factor. Okay. I think some people might argue to the contrary there, but I'll read that on the air. That's what's cool about the United States. You get the First Amendment. You get to say what you want. As for the Protect College Sports Act, the term employee is just a formality. They can always have a student athlete union later. But the simple fact of the matter is they are not employees. They are students and athletes, says Beth in Conway.
1: So the interesting thing is if they do go down that path of being employees, then there has to be a defined term when the employment ends, eligibility, which it was 5 years now for five seasons. But that's where there's no other that I'm aware of form of employment where there's automatically going to be an end to your employment, where it's like this is going to be it. And you're done.
0: I don't think that's true.
2: Well, there's contracts, but it's not usually like we're done with you for good. We'll just renegotiate the contract. This legally, they can only work for a certain amount of time.
0: Yeah, contractors and true employees are definitely looked at differently. That's for sure.
1: Call them term limits then. I mean, it's that you're going to have term limits on how many years you can be an employed athlete at a university.
0: Well, maybe we need a different terminology. Maybe that's why we have to maybe rewrite things, but I think it needs to happen. I respect Kaus's Billy and Saban's opinions as well, but there's a lot of reasonableness in what they're saying. And there's a lot of reasonables. But I have to admit, limiting what a kid can make feels weird coming from two guys who are multimillionaires and have benefited from making moves to better jobs.
2: The transfer applies to that as well, because they go whenever they feel like.
0: It's not the same thing, because here's the deal. You know what the starting left tackle doesn't have to do? Worry about what everybody else on the team is doing on Thursday night. You know what else they have to do? Get people eligible. They don't have to deal with media members in the same way that a head coach does. The responsibilities and the jobs are completely different. So you guys got to quit comparing coaches to players. Also, let's just say a coach does make $10 million a year. If you think you can afford to pay even one player $10 million a year and then round out a roster while also playing the rest of the players, I'm sorry, I don't agree. Now, if you don't look at a coach any differently than a player, or you think players are more important than coaches, cool. I mean, that's fine, but you do need to have a coach in place to run the actual program, you know? Like, he's got to go out and find players. He does all kinds of things that a player doesn't have to mess with. I have a ton of respect for athletes and what they have to do to get themselves ready and what they put their bodies through to be athletes, and they deserve compensation for that. That's fine. But to compare it to what a coach does and the fact that it's a 365 job when it isn't the same for athletes is ludicrous to me. So we got to quit looking at that in the same realm. They're not relevant to me. The argument, there's no argument in comparing what a starting, you know, player does and what a coach does.
1: I guess there might have been some language in the act initially to limit coach compensation, but I think it's been taken out.
0: That's correct. We talked about this a couple days ago. Yeah. It got shot down, which is fair because, again, that's whatever the market will bear. I mean, you just, again, we have been paying coaches an exorbitant amount of money for a long time, and you can make it work. You can't pay 100 football players an exorbitant amount of money and make it work. It just won't work. I mean, the model won't stand up.
1: Well, the universities will continue to raise the amount of money that coaches are paid until there's no money left to pay them, or they're told you can only spend this amount of money on coaches. I mean, has there been any decrease in the inflationary feeling of coaches' salaries in the last couple of years? No. They're going up. They will continue to go up.
0: Yeah, slightly. We're not talking about exponential growth there. It's not like guys are going from $10 million to $20 million overnight.
1: I don't know exactly the dollar figure, but looking at the last like 7 to 8 to 10 years, I think that it has been exponential. The players' compensation, I think, is going up at a faster rate right now.
0: This person makes a good point. It's not limiting what they can make. They can make billions in legit NIL outside of the school if they can get it. That's fair. You know? For the pot of money the school has to be responsible for in paying out, it's got to have some kind of limitation.
1: Those other billions of dollars supposedly are still subject to being cleared by the College Sports Commission.

0: question, but this is true too. I mean, I think what the cap is what the universities can pay the players, not what the players can earn outside. That's the same as pro sports. Mm-hmm. That is the same as pro sports.
1: Yeah. From the 870, hey, Justin, you know what the difference is between a hot dog at Wrigley and a hot dog at Comiskey? You can get a hot dog at Comiskey in October.
0: Oh, ho.
1: It's fair.
0: They will actually be playing games?
1: I have a Cubs t-shirt that says October ready on it. And I swear to you, I almost got some masking tape and wrote a big knot and pasted it over it and wore it to work today. Not October ready.
0: So you, as a Cubs fan, do you root against the White Sox?
1: Absolutely not. I have no feelings about the White Sox. They are not in my realm at all. Other than I'm kind of rooting for them. Yeah. Because, yeah, the Razorbacks are that's the only Razorback connection.
0: It's also former Traveler Randall Grichuk on the White Sox.
1: Yeah.
0: So I got three of those guys there.
2: I prefer that as a way to show dishonor or someone to fully say you're not even worth thinking about is more negative to that. I like that. No, I respect that.
1: I don't follow or pay attention to any
2: more trash.
1: American League teams.
2: I dig it.
1: I have love the city of Chicago. I have nothing but love for the city of Chicago. I have no issue with anything in the city of Chicago. I'm not even a hockey fan, but if I was going to root for a team, the Blackhawks would probably be it.
2: I think Patrick Kane scored the other day.
1: Patrick Kane?
2: Yeah.
0: See, I wonder if I lived in a city that had two teams, if I would actually root for both teams. What's wrong with doing that?
1: They don't compete against each other. You don't have to pick a side until it comes to the series. I would. I mean, growing up, and again, everybody's different. I mean, I think you can root for Arkansas State and UCA and Arkansas.
0: Yes, you can.
1: They very rarely play against each other. You can pick a side when they play each other. When I grew up, I rooted for Iowa, and I rooted for Iowa State. And I had friends that went to Iowa State that got pissed off because I would root for Iowa. They thought it was crazy. And I'm like, we're only play each other once a year. I root against Iowa once a year. And in basketball, same thing.
0: I
1: root for Drake, too. Drake was in Des Moines. I grew up in Des Moines. I rooted for Drake. I don't think there's anything wrong with it.
0: I kind of did that, too, growing up with Pitt and Penn State, unless they played each other. So, and I don't have that hatred for Penn State that dyed-in-the-wool Pitt fans do. I knew a lot of Cub fans, though, that would call the White Sox that minor league team on the South Side.
1: Oh, I think the White Sox have more disdain for Cubs fans because of the jealousy. Because even when the Cubs blow, they're very popular. And when the White Sox are great, and it was pointed out by their former manager when they won the World Series, you know, he got PO'd, but the bottom line is, The Cubs fans are loyal, and they're going to, like, thick and thin doesn't matter. I don't care how bad they are, good they are. People are going to show up and love it, and the experience is great. And I'm sure going to Comiskey is a good time, too, but people do not have the sort of love and passion for the White Sox in the same way. Now, I'm sure the specific White Sox fan do, but it seems like there's a more general adoration for the Cubs.
0: It's just because of the ballpark, I think.
1: Well, there's a lot of history there.
0: Specifically for the ballpark. And by the way, the loyalty and the love of the Cubs, just that's all post-Lee Elia tirade. You go, Elia had some thoughts about those Cub fans and everything and what he thought about them.
1: Ozzie Guillen was the one I was thinking of.
0: Well, Guillen, the White Sox, man, that guy is tremendous. Yeah. I mean, as entertaining and funny when he doesn't mean to be.
1: Yeah, his rant about Cubs fans and the whole, you know, Chicago Cubs deal when the White Sox were kicking butt and taking names, it was hilarious.
0: You remember what Elia said? He said 90% of the people in the world are working. The other 10% come here.
1: It's a great experience. It's my Friday, boys. Great show. I'm ready for a beer. Good for you, Redbone. I wish it was our Friday. Coaches have a legal binding contract they have to fulfill, not so much with football players, which they should be held accountable. Well, they're signing agreements, too.
0: Hey, there are football players being taken to court by previous teams that they left.
2: I agree with all that. And we did, like we've all said, it went a little wild, wild west first. But to their point about the coaches, this is kind of what brought this up for me, is I don't think they are held to the same thing. There's a lot of ways out of those contracts. They move when they feel like moving. They've got the power to do that, whether you say they're under contract or not. They're moving when they want to move. When they get a new job that they want to take, they're going to take it. And we've all been victim of that, or see teams do that. So that's kind of where we're saying, all right, yes, we want the players to be under contract too for this, but they should be held at the same standard. If that's the whole point of it, is that it's legally binding and it's a contract, coaches don't seem to be playing by those same rules. That's all.
1: Coaches aren't playing by what same rules?
2: They're going where they want to go.
1: But there are penalties in place.
2: For the coaches?
1: Yeah. If you leave early, there's a buyout.
0: In their contracts.
1: Yeah. If you leave before your contract's up and you take another job, they have to pay the school. Lane Kiffin, they had to pay. LSU had to pay Ole Miss.
2: They've got someone to pay it for them, though. The coach isn't paying it.
1: That's true.
0: It's not a lack of freedom of movement, though. Like, you can still get out of it. You just have to, fork over money to do it.
3: it.
1: Yeah, and student athletes can move too.
2: So we would have buyout clauses for them?
1: No, but they can move one time for free. That's the whole point. And then they would have to sit out after that.
0: Or just go get that degree quicker.
2: So just
0: quicker.
2: The one now is what they're saying. They're moving back to just one but free
1: one. That's what this act is
2: mostly about for
1: includes.
0: But also, if you're a graduate, you can transfer. It's like if it's only for undergrads the one time.
1: Mm-hmm.
0: That's it.
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1: You guys like U2?
0: What about
1: the
0: me?
1: The band.
2: I like both of you two.
1: U2's new album features a song about Rosalia. Should I know who that is?
0: I know a Saint Rosalia, but
1: there's a singer.
0: I don't know her.
1: In a new Rolling Stone cover story, the band opened up about their upcoming 16th studio album, Carnaval de Luz, which comes out later this year and features a track called The Mirror Maker, Rosalia. The song centers on the 34-year-old Spanish singer-songwriter Bono, 66, confirmed to the publication. We normally just write songs about people in jail or dead people. You know, dead heroes are trying to get them out of jail. This is just celebrating somebody just because they're an extraordinary artist. Okay. Do you know who this person is, Moose?
2: I've heard of her.
1: I have not.
2: I do not know what songs she sings.
1: He said he didn't know her, so he called Penelope Cruz. He's like, I'll just call some random Latino and see if they have Rosalia's number. No, I'm kidding. Apparently they're friends. He said, what am I going to do? And she said, just call her. So she got them together. He said, I look like a stalker. But he said Rosalia's been very encouraging about the song. I can't wait to hear it. You guys are going to find this hard to believe. In a recent interview with the New York Times, Sylvester Stallone says steroids took a terrible toll on his body. What?
0: No way.
1: Yeah. He says, I looked at Rocky like a very smooth, normal-looking guy. And then we said, if we move on, I think the character should start to become a bit more vain. And for Rambo, you're playing a warrior. You'll be a little bit more animalistic. So I started to think, design your body like a jaguar. And then it became an obsession. He said he got down to 2.6% body fat. Oh, that's something.
0: Do you remember what his face looked like then? It was like his cheeks were almost caved in.
1: Think about Rocky III. That was when he was there. That is ultra fit, probably unhealthily fit. Healthily?
0: Peak steroid Stallone. Hey, Arnold was using it too.
1: Yeah. Did you see the other comment? I didn't have it in this story, but he was talking about how they had a real rivalry and they almost came to... It almost came to fisticuffs one day. He was so, like, there was such a rivalry between the two of them. I had no idea. Because aren't they both in on Planet Hollywood together?
0: That must have been, after the rivalry was settled.
1: Yeah.
0: Because that was an early to mid-90s invention.
2: Yeah, and then they did movies together. I can't think what they're called, but Expendables. Yeah, they got all the old guys.
1: They're called movies?
2: Yeah.
1: Oh.
0: I haven't seen a single one of those.
1: They did movies together. I don't know what they're called. Called movies.
0: Who wins in a fight?
1: Schwarzenegger.
2: Yeah,
1: he's so much bigger.
0: Is he a boxer? I mean, how do you, come on. Sting like a butterfly? Move like a butterfly, sting like a bee? Why not?
1: I will tell you limb from limb. I think he's just such a bigger person.
0: Well, if you give him a giant pitchfork like in Commando, Rocky's got no chance.
1: What if Rocky has a gun like he did in Cobra?
0: Well, now we're talking.
1: I don't know who wrote Cobra, but that's one of the sneaky best films ever written. He's like... I don't care. I don't even shop here. I mean, so good.
0: And that was peak greasy Stallone, too.
1: Dude, the villain in that movie is peak greasy.
0: Oh, who played him?
1: I don't know who the guy is.
0: I remember him. I remember being frightened of him and having nightmares.
1: I've seen him
0: guy.
1: In a couple different films, and he is a villain in all of them, I think. Anyway, you guys know who Hootie and the Blowfish is. You ever heard of him?
0: Yes, but he doesn't like being called Hootie, does he?
1: Well, there is no Hootie.
0: Right.
1: His name's Darius Rucker. He's a human being with a name. He now sings country music, too. He was recalling on a podcast recently about his early days as a musician with the band. And they didn't make a lot of money, but they did find a way to be compensated.
3: When you were playing for frat houses, what was your form of payment back in the day?
5: Money and beer. Like, I guess probably that Dave Matthews show we played with the frat house, we probably got $1,000 in all the beer we could drink.
3: There you go.
6: All the beer we could drink.
3: There was a rumor in our pre-production that you got paid for cases of beer to play at fraternities when you guys first started.
5: Oh, I first started,
3: and
5: absolutely.
3: The price went up. You went from like 2 cases of beer to 3 cases of beer.
5: Absolutely. Our first probably 10 gigs, 15 gigs was strictly for beer.
3: Strictly for beer.
5: Yeah. We had to steal the PA from the university because we couldn't afford to ring the PA. So I was in a show choir and we had our own PA, and the guy who was in charge of it was a friend of mine. So we'd steal the PA and take it to the club and play and take the PA.
6: That's why
5: I love South Carolina and stuff like that. If I hadn't gone to South Carolina, my life would be one absolutely.
1: Okay.
0: I love the idea of them just playing for beer. It's like they were playing at Bob's Country Bunker.
1: Wish I was good enough. People would pay you in beer. That'd be a pretty good gig.
0: How much beer can you drink?
1: It depends what kind of beer we're talking about, too. I don't want a bunch of beer that I don't want, so. All right, let's do birthdays. We've got some more fare passes to give away. 501-661-1037 if you'd like to play. And by playing, all I mean is you sit there and let Phil and Moose battle it out like Schwarzenegger and Stallone in their prime for you.
5: Yeah.
2: Which one do you want to be? That sounded like Stallone.
5: I'm going to be Stallone.
2: Okay, I'll be Arnold.
1: Wow. Those are two horrific impressions. 501.
2: Punch out, little man.
1: That's actually better. Why don't you impress me by calling 501-661-1037?
7: I am shocked.
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1: Oh, everybody's getting excited about the fair now. Look at that. They're lined up, baby. Brett, you're with Phil. Alex, you're with Moose. Today is International Coffee Day. Didn't we just have National Coffee Day?
0: I thought
1: that was International.
0: International Delight Only.
1: Remember those? My mom used to drink those. They're all right. They're okay.
0: It's all oil.
1: National Pumpkin Spice Day.
0: Not for me.
1: Thumbs up. On this day in history, MTV debuted as a channel. Phil, what year?
0: 1982. 79. 81. I
1: didn't know this until today. I was today years old when I realized this. And I really want to learn all the international and United States flags. But I don't know most of them. What U.S. state has the Union Jack flag as part of its flag? The Union Jack is the U.K. flag.
2: I'm guessing somewhere in the Northeast. Let's go Rhode Island.
1: How about
0: Delaware?
1: It's Hawaii.
2: Why?
1: Apparently the former, was it an emperor? What did they have before?
0: It was an emperor.
1: They had an emperor and he was tight. They had good relations with the British Empire. And they never, went away from that flag. I mean, you're thinking if you're the president, you're like, can we get this British crap off your flag, please?
0: It'd been about, 175 years when Hawaii joined after the, the time had passed by then.
1: It says it's a legacy of the British Royal Navy's historical relations with the Kingdom of Hawaii, and in particular the pro-British sentiment of its first ruler, King Kamehameha the First. The First. The kingdom was never formally part of the British Empire. The flag design was retained after the overthrow of the Hawaiian monarchy in 1893, after U.S. annexation in 1898, and after statehood in 1959. All right, this guy plays a crazy person as an actor, and it turns out he's a real crazy person.
2: Charlie Sheen.
1: You know him as Cousin Eddie.
0: Oh, that's Randy Quaid.
2: Yes, yeah.
1: He did fight the aliens, though. How old is Randy Quaid today, Moose?
0: The whole world.
2: 74.
1: Nope.
0: 77.
1: Nope. 76. We could do this game one day when we had a lot of time to kill and just go back and forth until we get the right answer.
2: That would be super good radio.
1: Yeah. Yeah, it would. This woman told me once that a spoonful of sugar.
2: Julie Andrews.
0: I was going to say Mary Poppins.
1: Makes the hills alive with the sound of music. What'd you say, Moose?
2: Julie Andrews.
1: That's correct, sir. Yeah, that's her name. How old is Mary Poppins?
0: I didn't even know Julie Andrews is still alive.
1: She is.
0: She's 97.
1: Very much alive.
2: Dang. I'm going to just go 90 then.
1: 91. This woman was Captain Marvel.
2: Brie Larson.
1: Who let a woman in here? Put her back in her room. That's what they said about Brie Larson. She won an Oscar for that one.
2: That's right.
1: That was a very creepy movie.
2: Her and the little kid.
1: The little kid. How old's Brie?
0: Brie Larson is 41.
2: That was going to be my guess.
1: Do you like Brie?
0: The cheese, yes.
2: They named her after cheese. She was on Between Two Ferns with Zach Galifianakis, if you haven't seen it. So 41, no, 40.
1: 37. We're tied at three. All right, this guy is a comedian. Speaking of Between Two Ferns, good timing.
2: Zach Galifianakis.
1: Moose by a nose.
2: That's crazy. I did not know that. That's coming.
1: How old is Zach Galifianakis?
2: 48.
1: Did the real Caesar live here? Go on.
0: 52.
1: Wow, you really, guys, you just have no idea. He's 57, actually. Can't tell under that beard, huh?
0: It's not gray enough.
1: All right. This guy is a, like Stallone, former roided-up person.
2: Jason Statham.
1: Born in Pomona, California. 12-time All-Star in the major leagues.
2: Jose Canseco.
0: Mark McGwire.
1: Mark McGwire, you're so close. You were nipping at the edges. Nibbling, if you will.
2: The other stabby brother.
1: How old's Marcus McGwire?
0: Big Mac is 58.
2: Mm-mm. 60.
1: Three. We're tied at five. O.J. Simpson, not a Jew, but this guy is.
2: Hall of Famer Rod Carew.
1: Correct, Moose. Oh. Very good. How old is he?
0: He converted.
1: Still counts. How old is he?
2: I do not know. I have no idea. 68.
1: When's the last time you saw him?
0: The man of a thousand stances is 76.
1: He's 81. And this guy is much, much younger than Rod Carew. Also not Jewish, I'm guessing. Born in Boston, Massachusetts. And the former number one overall pick from the University of Indiana.
0: Fernando Mendoza?
1: It's Fernando Mendoza, Phil. Gosh. Starting quarterback. Someday.
0: Forgot he was from Boston. Raiders. That was the thing that threw me off.
1: I mean, the Las Vegas Raiders.
2: I mean, maybe.
1: Old Havis
2: Cousins there. Is on fire.
1: How old? Well, someday Cousins will die. You know, he's on a contract that has a limited amount of time.
2: You have no idea.
1: Like they're
2: going
1: to do with these
2: true.
1: Student athletes in college. Well, I mean, his high rate of income and modern science, admittedly, but he'll probably live longer than me, but he'll have CTE maybe. So how old is Mr. Mendoza?
0: Fernando is 24.
1: Mm-mm.
2: 23.
1: Bingo. Bango. Walk-off winner, Moose. Alex, enjoy it. See you at the fair. Boy, you just got walked off. How's that feel?
0: So let me walk off then. I'm going to go in that other room and sulk.
1: You know what? Stick around. We'll talk chili. You cool with that?
0: I love chili.
1: Yeah, well.
0: With or without beans?
1: I'm anti-bean. I told you that already. But, you know, to each their own.
0: What you got against beans?
1: Nothing. I love beans. I just find that chili is a much more pleasant eat without them. And I feel so much better. I just realized, like, every time I eat chili, I was like, God, I feel so full. What is it? It's all the beans.
0: The bloat.
1: But you don't. I just like tons of meat, tons of veggies. Beautiful. It's more like a stew the way I make it. Anyway, you try my chili, you'll like it. More importantly, my cheesecake. I'm bringing it in Monday. I'm gonna get creative tomorrow. All right, I want to save it Oakland. I'm sure they have chili somewhere there.
0: Probably so.
1: Probably just, in the main line. Bar. Yeah, in the main line a bit. Oakland, of course, has all sorts of fun things coming up. It's the Celtic Women Silver Bells Christmas Tour, December 17th. Josh Turner, this country music thing tour, December 18th. 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All right, we're back to talk chili fights after this. 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
8: In Major League Baseball yesterday, three teams punched their ticket to the Division Series. The White Sox finished off the Astros 7-3 in Houston to win their first postseason series since 2005. They advanced to play their division rival Cleveland Guardians on Saturday. The Yankees took care of their division rivals, the Red Sox, in another easy one for New York, winning 9-2. They also advanced to play the winner of their division, the Tampa Bay Rays. And the Padres beat the Cubs 4-1.

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1: Well, you know, Phil, it is a new month, but one thing never changes is that, you know, when you come to Guatney Buick GMC, you're going to get a deal on a car, and that has not changed. 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We're going to have the deals for you out here. And come out to see us next to Sam's. And if you're hungry, I can buy you one of the big old Fat Sam's hot dogs.
0: 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Thanks, James.
1: I appreciate it, Phil.
2: All right. 130. All right. We were debating chili in the last segment. We were debating chili in the break, and now we will debate chili on the air again. As we welcome you back at 1241, Justin Akre, Mose, Phil Elson, Mr. Beans, and Daniel Hines and John Martin are here to talk about Chili Fights in the Heights, which is an event that has been in existence for...
3: More than 10 years.
2: More than 10 years. That's a good out. I like that.
3: I tried.
2: Welcome, gentlemen. How you doing?
3: Man, we're great. How are y'all?
2: We're awesome. Let's start with Cui Bono on this one, because I don't think we talk about that enough. Who's benefiting from this event?
3: Man, you want me to take this one?
2: Sure.
3: Arkansas Food Bank is benefiting this one.
2: Big fan.
3: Huge fan. They're the largest food bank in the entire state. And at the end of the day, we can debate beans or no beans all day, but the one thing we cannot debate is that Arkansas is number one in food insecurity in the entire nation. And we could rattle off so many different statistics. They all paint the exact same picture. And I think

0: a simple point to take away for anybody who's wanting to come to this event and benefit the food bank is for every dollar you spend at Chili Fights in the Heights, the food bank gets to feed five or make five meals. This is a great organization. We've been teaming up with them for at least the last 8 years. And they come out to the event. They're going to have plenty of representation there. And we couldn't be happier to be able to support them.
1: I almost always have a football game on the Saturday of Chili Fights in the Heights. I do have a home game this year, though, so I think I can make it out, and I'd like to come. Now, I've never been, but I have been told that Chili Fights in the Heights, you guys put a big baby pool together, and then you fill it with chili, and you have people wrestle like the Women in Stripes with John Candy. Is that accurate?
0: Man, that is the post event in my backyard.
1: Okay.
0: But the one that is open to the public.
2: And there's a lot of beans for that one.
1: I'm definitely into beans if we're wrestling in it, for sure. Soft landing.
0: Don't tell my wife about that. But the one that is open to the public is it's 11 to 5 on October the 24th. You come out. It is family friendly. And I cannot stress that enough after what we just said. So bring your kids, bring your whole family, bring your neighbors, and it's in the Heights. So you get to shop, you get to walk around. We're going to have plenty of teams, both corporate teams and neighborhood teams that are going to be there. You're going to try chilies with beans, chili without beans, chili from New Mexico and the Santa Fe area. It's going to be first timers, and it's going to be the quote unquote experts out there.
1: Chicken and green chili.
3: Oh, love it.
0: I won't say who, but we do have a submission who plans on making a chicken and green chili.
1: That's the best.
0: And it is going to be awesome. And I think a lot of people assume that they have to make this traditional beef with some peppers and onions and beans or no beans. We just can't get away from the beans.
1: Yeah.
0: But man, come out there, bring that recipe that's been sitting in your grandma's cookbook for two decades and show them what you have. The worst case scenario, you're going to have a great time in the Heights benefiting one of the best organizations that you can.
1: Is Kavanaugh closed down for this?
0: Oh, yeah.
1: Okay. Absolutely.
0: Yeah.
1: From where to where? From like University all the way down to Cantrell or where?
0: Usually we have it booked off from Kroger right in front of Prospects.
1: Yep.
0: All the way down to Heights Taco-ish.
1: John, we could be friends. John speaks in geographic bars. He's like, you know where that one bar is.
0: Yeah.
1: And then all the way down to that other bar. I'm like, yeah, I can get with this.
0: I sell booze for a living, guys. Okay. It's what I do.
1: I don't drink booze for a living, but I'm willing to try.
3: How large are the samples? I was a judge for a chili cook-off at a Travs game once, and I learned a hard lesson. Small samples when you're judging chili.
1: One bite, everybody knows the rules. That's what Dave Portnoy says, right?
0: Yeah, you know, we tried to get Dave to show up for this event, and he was booked. Otherwise, he really wanted to come. And but yeah, it's small portions and everything, but you're eating a lot of chili.
1: How many contestants do we have typically?
0: Right,
4: 20 to 40. So we're aiming at 40. We need all the neighborhood teams to come out. Corporate teams as well. We've still got room, so we'll take any and all. But that's the goal. We're going to hit 40 teams total.
1: What do teams need to bring if they want to compete?
0: Chili helps.
1: Okay, they're not making it on site.
0: Yes.
4: They're making it on site.
1: Okay, that's what I'm asking. So what do you provide? Anything?
4: We provide them a 10 by 20 space, basically, to set up a tent, set up their cooking area. All that, you know, whatever.
1: Is there electricity? Do you mean propane? Do you have rules on how to cook it? What are the rules?
0: If you want to, it's kind of a create your own adventure. Exactly. So if you want to use a flat top and a big burner and all your grills, then bring it out. What we're providing is the space and the competition.
1: Can I cook it over an open fire?
4: Yes.
0: You can try.
4: Yes.
0: Yeah, you can.
4: Yeah, people do that, absolutely.
1: Okay. All right.
4: And we're taking the handcuffs off, if you will, on the rules. So we're going to be out there at 5:30 a.m. And you're willing, whatever you want to do, start setting up at 5:30, whatever, and start cooking from there. You can go. If you want to do some things beforehand, like say pre-smoke a brisket or rabbit or venison or whatever you want to bring to the table, yeah, do that. The only rule is that you just got to assemble your chili on site.
1: Makes sense. If you want to pre-smoke your beans, you're welcome to do that too.
4: Absolutely.
1: And then as far as taking the handcuffs off, also that's more about the party in John's backyard afterwards. So let's just keep it clean over here, boys.
0: We'll do our best. But to answer your question, look, if you find a chili that you like, just go back. No one's going to stop you from getting more chili.
3: No, you can stop yourself at some point.
0: At some point,
1: Is there any cold beverages available with this thing?
0: Absolutely. We've got Golden Eagle of Arkansas representing and sponsoring the beer tent.
1: Big fan.
0: And so those guys, Bryce and those guys over there, they always set us up at every event for the Hat Club. It's no questions asked. And so they're going to be bringing the coldest beer that you could get out there. And we're gonna have a lot of options for
3: That's
0: you.
3: Great, because beer's a great ingredient in chili sometimes, too. Sometimes.
0: I put it in mine.
4: Absolutely. Tito's Vodka is sponsoring the event as well.
0: Yep.
1: Don't normally put that in my chili, but I'll drink it on the side.
4: The Fold will be out doing their thing. So
1: what is their thing?
4: Well, I think they have one of the best margaritas in Central Arkansas.
1: I don't think there's any argument about that.
0: Shout out to Sarah Rapp. She makes a great margarita.
1: They do a great job. It's a phenomenal place.
4: But we'll also have some family-friendly options as well. We've got lemonade, a lemonade trailer. We have acai. Did I pronounce?
1: That's very good, Daniel.
4: Yeah, that was really hard for me.
1: That's cool. I get it.
4: I'm from Mississippi originally, so
1: they don't have acai berries there, I don't think.
0: No.
1: We need to also tell the Fold people they need to bring their bison cheese dip or they're not allowed.
0: Oh, my God. Yep, we can make that happen.
1: Okay.
0: We've got so many people involved in this right now, and I've got a shout-out to our current sponsors right now. Riggs Caterpillar, Family Choice Nutrition and Medical Supply, American Medical Rentals, Golden Eagle, we've already got them, Back Home Barbecue, he's going to be our judge sponsor and one of the judges. We've got the brand-new School of Rock, Tito's Vodka, Heights Taco and Tamale, and Arkansas Talent Group. We've got so many more sponsorships available. We've got different tiers of sponsorship, so much so that I'd be on here for the next 5 minutes reading them. But it's going to be a really great event. And currently, we've got Manly Clark, executive chef at Saracen Casino, coming in to be a judge. Blair Wallace, who's one of the owners of Chowbachi in Hillcrest, who's going to be a judge. And then Chris McMillan, who's the executive chef at Yellow Rocket Concepts. We're looking for a few more qualified judges.
1: What qualifies someone?
3: Having taste buds?
0: Yeah, truly.
1: What time do you judge?
0: The judge is going to be at the end of the competition. So
1: all, 5?
0: All judging should be done by 5 4. O'clock. 4?
4: 4.
1: Does the judge get a beer?
0: Oh, yeah.
1: Well, Phil and I are tied up, unfortunately. Moose, I don't know how your chili judging ability is, but, you know, maybe that's something you could look into.
2: I'm in the Hat Club, so I could be bought, I guess, if I was a judge.
1: You're a hoe. We know that. So regardless of the Hat Club portion of it. All right, gentlemen, thank you. How do people sign up if they want to compete? That's the other question.
4: Yeah, hackclublr.com. Go to find your way to Chili Fights. There's all the sponsorship opportunities, neighborhood team. It's a link. You can, you know, pay online, all done right there. There's also flyers on our website and all around town that with a QR code that'll take you directly to that site. But that's the easiest way. Or you can get in contact with me.
1: Dumb me just realized that is an off week for Arkansas, so you have no excuse to not go.
4: That was strategically planned, by the way.
3: I mean, I love chili.
1: Well, I think you're a perfect judge here.
0: Did we just find our fourth judge?
1: You may have. I think between him and Moose, it's almost like one full man. You might be able to use them as a judge together.
0: But they each get a full beer.
3: So yeah. We'll show up wearing a
2: That's
3: single
2: fair.
3: Costume.
2: Okay, I'm in.
1: I hate to offer you guys up like that. I mean, I'm not really your agent or anything, but I just want to get out there and rep the buzz a little bit.
3: I don't mind being paid in chili and beer.
1: Yeah.
0: We can arrange that.
1: He's like Darius Rucker. That's how he started out at Hootie.
3: Got a voice just like him.
0: Resemblance is uncanny.
1: Hold my beans. It's the new.
2: Only want to eat those beer here on
3: Nobody holds my beans, Jester.
1: All right, John, Daniel, thanks for coming up. Appreciate
0: guys,
1: you guys.
0: Thank you so much.
1: Yeah, again, October 24th. Don't miss it. 11 to 5. Good stuff.
4: Appreciate it.
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1: Can't stand it. All right, welcome back. 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FanDuel.com. Click on the Arkansas part because you're here. We appreciate you being here, too. And they've got college football pick'em contest. They've got all sorts of fun things going on. But don't forget about tonight because it's the NFL returning to the gridiron between the Cleveland Browns and the Pittsburgh Steelers. And Phil says Steelers by 100 tonight.
3: Better be. They haven't really played very well in Cleveland in the last few years, though. Even bad Browns teams.
1: That's where dreams go to die. Picture camera.
3: Cleveland? Yeah.
1: Yeah.
3: It's actually not a bad place.
1: Is it not?
3: No, I like Cleveland.
1: DM, what's so great about Cleveland? I've never heard anybody say they're going on vacation in Cleveland.
3: Well, you don't have to take a vacation. Just like a weekend can be fun. They've got restaurants and bars and
1: tonight
3: theaters and music.
1: Courtesy of FanDuel, 7:15 kick. It is Steelers by 2.5. Is what the odds makers are saying at FanDuel. And the total is 37.5.
3: Sounds right.
1: This is going to be like, well, I can't say it on the air, but you know what my analogy is for teams that can't score playing in a football game. It has to do with Eeyore and his buddy, but I don't have time to get into it. 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All right, keep it down, Beastie Boys. We got stuff to do. All right, we're going to hit what's on tap, and then we're going to have all the time in the world for Ole Westmore when he finally shows up for the Joe and Frank Show. And if you haven't heard it lately, boy, is it good. Let me just tell you. Am
2: Joe,
1: I right?
2: It was Joe and Frank featuring Freaky Wes.
1: Freaky Wes. God bless him.
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3: Yes.
1: Guess what's on tonight?
3: Football.
1: The Pittsburgh and Cleveland game is on tonight on 106.7, starting at 6:30 in the p.m. That's right. It's all happening tonight. And we've got the recruiting intelligence report with Coach Hill and Marcus Elliott starting at 7 as well on the Buzz. So that's our plan. Television-wise, the Bank of Utah Championship starts at 4 o'clock on the Golf Channel, if you're interested in such things. Indiana and Las Vegas will continue their series tonight. We'll see if any fans get under the skin of anybody. It is shifting to Las Vegas, by the way. 8 o'clock tonight on CNBC and USA. If you want to watch Tulsa, the team that Arkansas just beat, play there on ESPN tonight at 8 o'clock in North Texas. Western Kentucky, New Mexico State on CBS Sports Network. That game is at 7. The Tulsa game is at 8. And their starting quarterback apparently is back in action tonight. And, of course, there's that one baseball game because the Cubs suck. Sorry. Philadelphia and Atlanta, 7 o'clock tonight on NBC in what should be a rousing Game 3. As we said earlier, the most exciting two words in sports, Game 3. Hi, Wes Moore. What's up?
14: Oh, it's good. Got Buck James coming on a little bit later at 1:30. Head coach Conway got a big game against North Little Rock Friday night. Coming up at 2:10, Mickey Spagnuolo. Cowboys made the big trade for Joey Porter Jr. We'll get the thoughts from Mickey Spagnuolo.
3: See if they ever trade with another team, Wes.
14: Besides the Steelers?
3: Yeah.
14: I mean, we got the Pickens trade, the trade for the right
3: Broderick
14: tackle.
3: Jones.
14: Yeah, that's three now.
1: Maybe they should trade for Joey Porter Sr. I mean, who knows? I mean, you can never have enough bodies.
14: They need it in the secondary, that's for sure. So that fills a huge need. And Richard Davenport at 2:30, recruiting update. And Brian Edwards, 3:30, VegasInsider.com with some picks.
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24: Razorbacks getting set to head to College Station tomorrow. They play the Aggies on Saturday night. Hogs want to run the ball. Ryan Silverfield says that's got to get better, and it starts with the fellas up front.
25: Great getting trips down to the red zone, but like we talked about prior, you know, anytime you have to kick four field goals, and congrats to Max Gilbert going 4-for-4, that stuff's huge, and you don't take that for granted. But even if two more of those are touchdowns, I mean, you're talking about a score differential that's, you know, really, really eye-opening. And so ultimately finding ways to get sixes instead of threes. And we've been looking at it all week. We do practice red zone. We practiced it today. As an offense, we're finding different ways to be creative. And you're exactly right. I think the more effectively we can find ways to run the football, we'll have better chances down there to get sixes.
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19: With KARK's Juliana Cullen.
6: Hot weather today to start off October. Temperatures today will be back up in the lower 90s with a mix of sun and clouds. Really low rain chance today. A better rain chance into western Arkansas. Here in central Arkansas, a hit-and-miss shower will be possible later on this afternoon. But a better rain chance coming up overnight tonight and into your Friday morning. This is meteorologist Juliana Cullen with the Arkansas Storm Team for the Buzz Radio Network.
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0: What's up, everybody? Wes Moore and Joe Franklin with you on this Thursday. Thanks for being here. Hope you can hang out for a while. Got a very busy show. A lot of great guests coming on. And we got a lot of Razorback sound. Big weekend for the Razorbacks in Fayetteville, when you think about it. Even though Arkansas is on the road and taking on A&M, Friday night, you got the prime time in the Palace. First chance to see the Razorback basketball team. And then Saturday, Arkansas baseball taking on Little Rock. Trojans headed up.
1: Yeah, they usually try to line it up with a home game, but sometimes schedule doesn't work out for it. But if you want to see what the other sports are and get a jump on what it looks like for basketball, baseball, it is a great weekend to go to Fayetteville and check that out.
0: Weather cooperating, hopefully. All eyes are on the skies with all these football games tomorrow night and Saturday in College Station, and then, of course, baseball. Basketball, they won't have to worry about it. Let's start with basketball. We haven't heard from Coach Calipari in a while, and he was on a roll last night. I mean, he was giving statements that national guys were picking up and tweeting about and talking about. And
1: that's what usually happens with Coach Cal. Always happens.
0: We'll start with
1: he's
0: that.
1: He's a talker.
0: One. Just in case you haven't heard this yet.
2: Well, what about coaches? I'm going to say this. I probably shouldn't. Nine of my players make more than my assistants, and the other three make more than all my staff. And we are not one of the highest payers. We're just not. Then you could say, what about you? I've been doing it 40 years. Started as a volunteer, 2 years as a part-time assistant, and I've kind of done okay at different programs. So, yeah, they're paying me. But how about this? All the coaches on this campus in every sport make less than the rev share, which is $22 million, and it's much less. So the players are getting more than the coaches. I just don't understand who could be against it. If you're not in this, you could say, oh, it's okay. But if you're in this and you're looking at stuff, and I'll say it again, we're one of the few campuses that aren't in debt, like deep debt. We're not in debt. I know everybody's mad at Hunter. I don't even know why. But I'm like, why are you mad at him? We're not in debt. Basketball receding, baseball receding, some of the other stuff. It's not popular. People get mad. But that and a couple other things, we're going to be okay here in Arkansas. So you should be calling congressmen and saying, we want this bill.
0: Anybody want to tell Calipari why fans are mad at Hunter Yurcheck? Anybody? I think they
1: He just has his back.
0: he
1: knows, but he has his back.
0: Yeah, you're reseeding all these arenas and stadiums because you can't raise money on your own. So you're passing the buck to the average fan or to the fans who want to have season tickets, and now you're reseeding and charging them more. Yes, you're doing great in generating revenue with ticket sales, but not doing great in fundraising.
1: Well, Cal says he's doing great for basketball. That's all he's worried about.
0: He doesn't deal with your I'm right here in my lane. Right here. That's my focus. Your check's way over here. I don't talk to that guy. I don't know what he's doing. All right. Let's see here. Let's go to Calipari and Mika. We saw the video from Calipari when Mika was cleared. He was excited. Here is Coach on Mika.
2: Let me tell you what it did. It picked up. Can you imagine having to be 19 and at the end of the year you're going to be 19? Could you imagine being 19 and not knowing if you're going to play or not, or that you're going to be sent home? Could you imagine what he went through? That's why it was hugging and crying, and he texted me that night, Coach, I can't thank you enough, and he'd been terrific in practice because he was bad for a couple of days. Like, I'm like, what's wrong with this kid? And they're like, you're joking, Coach. One of the staff, you know this is weighing on him. So that being done, it's not weighing on anybody now. We know he's there. Let's see how he is. I got to get him to do some things that he's not used to doing, but that's on me.
0: Another great piece for the Razorbacks. One of the probably maybe the most overlooked addition to the team in the offseason was Jeremiah Wilkinson, the transfer from Georgia. And we got a good look at him in the Bahamas. One of those games he got red hot and was just knocking down three after three, knocking down heat checks. There's a reason why he's a good shooter.
2: Jeremiah, he's shooting more than 5,000 shots a week, and it's on the machine, so it's charted, and I get the charts. 5,000 a week. The other guys are shooting between 2,500 and 3,000 a week. His is 5,000, and I tell him, so whenever he shoots it, don't say one word, or you can shoot 5,000 a week, and then I'll let you shoot more. He's shooting 5,000 a week. You understand, in a month, 20,000, 40,000, 60,000. By the end of the year, he's going to shoot 85,000 shots. What?
0: 5,000 in a week. Let's see. Probably in there every day. I bet he goes in there every day.
1: Well, that's what it's about in basketball. Repetition, practice, going all around the court, shooting from different angles. And that's how you eventually become a better shooter. And you got to put in the work to make it happen in games. And so what Coach Cal is saying here is, if somebody's willing to put in the work like that, he's going to reward them and give them the green light to be able to shoot in games.
0: If he is getting in there every day, 7 days a week, which I bet he is, that's 700 shots a day, over 700 shots a day to get to 5,000 in a week.
1: Yeah, and great players are putting up 500 a day. So he's not only doing that, but he's doing a little bit more.
0: Not everything is rosy. Coach Cal has an issue with a couple of things.
2: You know, right now we did more scrimmaging today because we got to get our pick and roll defense. What's the word above stinks? Whatever that word is, that's where we about are. But I've also had to teach them pick and roll offense, like just two man, which tells you normal stuff for me. If I think they know, I'm always wrong. They don't know. But they're responding. It's a great, like, they compete. Jeez, like, they're diving on the floor trying to jerk balls from each other. A pair's better than I thought. So we could have 2 7-footers on the floor at one time, both being able to shoot balls, which means someone got to guard someone on the perimeter.
0: Prime time in the Palace Friday night. Hope some of our listeners get to go up there and give us a little recap on Monday. And, of course, I know Z will give us one on Tuesday. But all right, let's go to baseball now. Dave Van Horn spoke with the media. They've got the Little Rock Trojans coming up Saturday. And Coach was asked about what he's seen so far out of the team.
3: I'm sure they're looking around. They know these kids are smart. They know competition. Obviously, they all want to play. We got a lot of new players. We have some guys that can play multiple positions. So it's made for a lot of competition. I feel like we're getting better. I see the guys that are new to our program are starting to relax a little bit, and you can just see it by the way they move, the way they look, and the way they talk around, maybe to the coaches. But competition's always good. Now it's how you handle it, and I think that, obviously before it's all said and done, the cream will rise to the top, so to speak, but, that'll be in the spring.
0: All right, so what's going to happen this weekend with the Trojans? What's it going to look like?
3: Yeah, we're gonna make it like two games because we want, have at least two guys to go out and start. I think Little Rock does as well. So we'll go six innings, probably take about a 15-minute break, drag the field, put up a new lineup, make changes or whatever we need to do there, and then we'll start again like we're starting over. So we'll play 12 innings total and, make it almost like a doubleheader in a way.
0: Okay. Sounds fun. I think that'll be a good Saturday. I was surprised that you're starting at 5:00. I thought they would start earlier in the day to give fans a chance to go to the baseball game, hang out that afternoon, and then go watch the Razorback game at 6:00 against Texas A&M. May it have something to do with weather and the forecast for Fayetteville, but 5:00 start this weekend. Speaking of football, Arkansas A&M Saturday night, like I said, 6:00 ESPN. Coach Silverfield had his the Ryan Silverfield show last night. Took along Cam Settles and C.J. Brown. We'll start with Coach Silverfield. Just what kind of momentum they have after last week?
4: Well, I think, and I don't want to harp on the past, but we talked about how hard the 2 weeks were prior, and it's very easy for 18 to 23-year-olds, for anybody, to kind of be down in the dumps and say, oh, well, no, not all is lost. And I told you it's about having a sense of pride and a sense of, hey, we still have so much to accomplish, and let's be positive about what we're going to continue to work on and improve upon. And that sounds good, but are you actually putting it into action? I think our guys did that the last 2 weeks, and now right? I told you they're showing up on time for Tuesday, Wednesday mornings. But now, guess what? There's a little bit more fire under them, and they've been passionate, but it's kind of fun to watch this week.
0: All right, we'll see if it's able to carry over against Texas A&M. And one thing I'm looking and anxious to see is the defense. We've discussed this week. You know, against lesser teams, the defense has performed really well. North Alabama gave up 2 second-half touchdowns. Tulsa, one bad series. And Ron Roberts said they had 4 busts on that one series, and it led to a Tulsa touchdown. But against Utah and Georgia, good offensive teams, Arkansas didn't look good defensively. So what is Coach Silverfield learning about this defense, especially in the Tulsa game?
4: I think any time, regardless of who you're playing, if you can hold an opponent to 6 points, that's a heck of a job. Obviously, quite proud with that. Yeah, we can clap. Come on.
0: Yeah.
4: Come on. We'll be clapping a lot more if we can continue to hold opponents to 6 points a game. So pleased with that effort. I think the way they went out there and played, I think you guys are – we talked about the effort, the passion the guys are playing with. I think, right, fans are starting to see, okay, yeah, when Ryan came here, he kept talking about that we would see more of that. And regardless of the final score, I think you're seeing that. Now, obviously, it starts with – defense, right, with the way they played, the way they attacked the ball. You got 2 takeaways, obviously, in the third quarter, which are huge. That's something we're going to continue to harp on and fly around to the football.
0: Shelton Lewis has been a nice little surprise at cornerback. He's been performing really well. He and Joker, that's 2 nice corners for the Razorbacks. Here's Shelton Lewis on getting ready to play on the road in front of all those Aggies.
5: Just making sure that we have elite communication. That started on Sunday when we practiced. Just making sure that we know the checks and calls. So it's like, whether it's hand signals or just looking at each other, just knowing that's what we got to do. And just also getting that extra time in the film room to know our assignment. It's not kind of about the other team or the crowd. It's about us knowing our 111 and applying it.
0: Got to hear from Little Rock's Cam Settles last night. Cam, talking about his support system and just trusting the process.
6: I feel like I have a real good support system. So they just stressed to me that you just have to trust the process. Don't rush the process, trust the process. Because you jump the gun too fast, you don't know where that can lead you. So I just wanted to trust the process. And I love the Hogs. I love my hometown state. I love being able to go home, you know, not too far away. So it's just a real good atmosphere for me. So, like, why? And then it's like, you stick to that process, you're going to be more proud of yourself at the end, you know?
0: Yep. Excited for him and his opportunities. Coach Silverfield talked about Cam Settles last night.
4: You know, you heard Cam. He said his number one job as a running back is to protect the quarterback, and you don't hear that too often, right? Maybe you hear that from a left tackle, but to hear him say that shows how much pride he takes in that position. Then, you know, when in our running back position, what we do is, you know, we throw the ball to the running backs quite a bit. He had a few catches, and he's dynamic out of the backfield. Obviously, we talked about the run game, but for him to say, hey, my number one job is to protect the quarterback, that's what you love to hear.
0: Complete back. And we've heard that several times from whether it's Cramsey or Silverfield, a 3-down back, and Cam likes being that complete back.
6: First of all, you definitely have to protect your quarterback because that's the money maker. That's the one that's going to get the ball to the receivers. So that's the one thing they stress. You got to protect the quarterback. And I feel like to be in like elite running back, you want to be able to run through the tackles. You want to be able to run outside the tackles. And you also want to be able to catch. You want to be able to catch the ball because now I feel like the running back position is becoming more and more popular. I feel like it's becoming more. So, like, you have to be able to catch. You have to be able to play receiver as a running back, too. So I feel like just stressing all those things and coming, making it come together, that's the complete running back.
0: There you go. Like to hear that. All right. Let's go to the D3 Auto Sales text line. We'll get set for our first guest. Busy, busy day. First up, 501 says, oh, we got a prediction tonight, Joe. Browns cover tonight. Watson will be the comeback player of the year.
1: Oh, he's playing well, and he is in a position to get that award.
0: I thought he was trying to be funny. I was laughing inside. Think he was being for real?
1: Yeah, I think he's being for real.
0: Browns fan?
1: Maybe.
0: Gotta be. That's the only person in the world who thinks Deshaun Watson's going to be the comeback player of the year after these first 3 games.
1: Yeah,
0: he had one good game.
1: But you know what? People are about making predictions at this time of year. Here soon, we'll hear, you know, which team is going to go undefeated. And we're 3 games in. We'll be 4 games in. We're going to start hearing that talk.
0: Aren't there only 2 undefeated teams?
1: No, no, there has to be more.
0: I thought I saw a graphic.
1: No, no, there's
0: more. And then
1: more.
0: There were two.
1: It's Bills, Raiders, Chiefs. Raiders, Chiefs play each other. There's
0: That's
1: more.
0: What the graphic was.
1: Yeah, there's more than...
0: The undefeated team, it was the undefeated teams, Bills, Chiefs, and I misread it as thinking that was the only two undefeated teams left.
1: Yeah.
0: Raiders,
1: Chiefs, they said have never been in this position in history, that they've both been 3-0 playing each other for a chance to take that division lead.
0: Next up. Oh, he said I was being funny. I do think they will cover, though. I'm a Cowboys fan, baby. I do not think the Browns cover tonight. I got to go with your Steelers. Give up the three. I don't have any faith. It'd just be hard for me to go with the Browns, even though they're getting three.
1: And that's why the line is what it is. We discussed that yesterday, but that's why that line is where it is, because it's not necessarily, and we've heard this, knowing more about sports gambling, it's not necessarily this is what they think is going to happen. This is how they set the line to see and get even money on both sides coming in and not just be overloaded, because if you go in and with this being a home game for Browns and you make them a favorite, Everyone is loading up on Steelers. Everybody. So this is a way to even it out with money coming in on both sides.
0: They can try their best. Sometimes even then. And that's why you see the line move so much, trying to even it out and get some money on the other side. Let's see here. Vikings, 49ers, Bills, Chiefs, Raiders.
1: Yeah,
0: only undefeated teams.
1: We went into last week with 8 undefeated teams. So, yeah.
0: Down to 5. I like how when everybody is happy again, as if people forget how bad the rest of the season is going to be. It has been a nice reprieve this week. Not all doom and gloom and just no shot whatsoever. And now there is a glimmer of hope. I think not only after seeing how Arkansas played against Tulsa, but after watching some other SEC teams, and you see, oh, that team has some warts too. That team isn't just perfect. They're not as good as you think they are. They are beatable. Things have to line up. Arkansas has to keep improving, and maybe another team or two regresses, injuries, things like that happen. Coaches get fired. So I think that's what last week provided, just a glimmer of hope. And there's nothing wrong with a little hope at this point in the season, because last week it felt hopeless. I mean, there were people out there predicting Arkansas to lose to Tulsa and finish 1-11. Well, now some of those same people are saying 2-10. I get it, but I think for a lot of fans out there, there is some hope that, you know what, maybe this it's not going to be as bad as we thought it was going to be. 870 wants to know if the baseball is going to be streamed anywhere. That is an excellent question. I don't know. I can look around and see if there's anything. Maybe on the baseball preview, I'll check the baseball page. I have not heard that. Coming up, all right, let's get to our lineup, because we do have a really good lineup. 3:30, Brian Edwards today. We'll get some picks from him, college football, NFL. Brian's been hot. He has been making us money. Had to move Richard Davenport to 2:30 today. That's because Mickey Spagnola, only time he could join us was at 2:10 today, and I wanted to get him on to talk about the Joey Porter Jr. trade, what this means for the Cowboys, and not only in the next couple of weeks, but hopefully when the Cowboys get healthy and corners return and safeties return, just what the secondary might look like. And then Buck James. Coach James coming up next. I told you yesterday, this is a really good Friday night of high school football. There are top games in each classification with ranked teams playing each other. Like in the 7A, number 1 Bentonville going to number 3 Shiloh Christian. You got number 2 Conway hosting number 5 North Little Rock. 5A, Mills, Joe T. Robinson playing Benton and Sylvan Hills in 6A. 4A, Nashville, that's our game of the week, by the way, the Buzz game of the week. Nashville and Fountain Lake, you can hear it right here Friday night, 6:45 pregame, 7 o'clock. Trip Keeter and Jackson Braswell have the action for you. 3A, Bismarck and Smackover. So, yeah, really good games all classifications this weekend. So I want to get Coach James on here. We haven't heard from him in a while. See how Conway's been doing since that loss to Bentonville, close loss to Bentonville. And this week, get ready for a very talented North Little Rock team. So we'll talk to Coach Boulding when we come back. We'll take some more phone calls throughout the day. I'll keep an eye on the D3 Auto Sales text line. It's going to be a fun day. Hang out with us for a while. This is Out of Bounds.

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0: In Major League Baseball yesterday, three teams punched their ticket to the Division Series. The White Sox finished off the Astros 7-3 in Houston to win their first postseason series since 2005. They advanced to play their division rival Cleveland Guardians on Saturday. The Yankees took care of their division rivals, the Red Sox, in another easy one for New York, winning 9-2. They also advanced to play the winner of their division, the Tampa Bay Rays. And the Padres beat the Cubs 4-1, so they'll advance to face the Brewers. The only series still up in the air is between the Phillies and Braves after Philadelphia won 4-3 in the 10th yesterday. The deciding game in that series is tonight at 7 on NBC. Also on tonight, an AFC North matchup between the Pittsburgh Steelers and Cleveland Browns in Cleveland. That game is at 7:15 on Prime Video, and the Steelers are 2.5-point favorites. I'm Moose for the Buzz Radio Network.
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1: Yep, hey. Come on. Yep, hey. Yep, hey. Get it. I'm riding with my top down.
0: All right, let's talk high school football. We got a big 7A Central game Friday night in Conway. Buck James, head coach of the Wampus Cats, joins us now. Hey, Coach, how are you?
2: I'm doing great, Wes. I appreciate you having me on the show.
0: Oh, I'm excited. I'm excited for this Friday night. It's a really great schedule all across the state, you know, and I hope weather, you know, cooperates and it's not too big of a mess. But, you know, as long as there's not lightning, games will go on. Tell us about your team.
2: There's no doubt.
0: First four games.
2: Same way. It's a big week. Yeah, it's a big week for a lot of schools. I've seen that. But for us, it's a huge game. I think it's, probably puts you in the driver's seat, a chance to get a bye in the semifinals or the first round of the playoffs. And, you know, it's an easier road to the semifinals and the state championship game if you win your conference. And this is a big conference game. Coach Boulding is 4-0, and they've got great athletes. And it's going to be it should be a great game. If the weather allows us to get out there and play football, it'll be a heck of a night.
3: Coach, playing an opponent like Bentonville, and you've had four games, three of them haven't been close, and those have all been wins, and the only loss there, Bentonville. How does a game like that prepare you for what's to come now at this point during season and then what could come later in postseason?
2: Well, there's no doubt about it. You learn a lot from your losses. That's the truth. And found out, in big games, you got to make plays. And that's generally what happens. If you're better than somebody, a lot of times you can make mistakes and still score, or you can make mistakes and still stop people. But against good teams, the level of play is so much higher. And it comes down to a missed tackle. It comes down to, a ball hitting you in both hands and you hits the receiver in dead stride and he scores. Or you go to try to intercept the ball and the guy catches it and scores. And those are things that happen to us, that if we do one thing versus the other, we have a chance to win. And so you've got to make plays. You've got to meet the level of play by the other team. And, when you play great athletes, you can do everything wrong and that guy can score. And we've got to be on our toes. We've got to play extremely hard. They're a very athletic football team, and they can score from anywhere on the field. I think they're leading the 7A in scoring this year.
0: Well, I tell you what, I got to watch North Little Rock play for a little bit last week, and you said athletic. That number one, the running back can go, his backup 22. The wide receiver four can fly. They have weapons that can score at any point on the field offensively.
2: Well, don't forget about six and one, 12. I promise you, they've got five or six guys on offense that are electric, and they're a lot of fun to watch. But they're probably not near as much fun to play. But they've got some guys on defense. I think their offensive line is good. Their defensive front is good. They've got a couple of D tackles and a couple of linebackers that are really special, and they do a good job. It's just that. You see a team like Pulaski Academy, and you don't see that very much. It's almost like seeing the dead tee or the wishbone. It's an anomaly, and when you get to see that, makes you look bad. But if you practice against that every week, it would be a whole different ball of wax. But they're still able to put up 65 points, and so it tells you what kind of team they have. Is that they can play defense when they have to, but when they can out there scoring, they get into that rhythm. They really don't care what happens. They can just put points on the board.
0: Did I see you had a kicker make one from 55 this week?
2: Absolutely, 55 yards, Crosby Kier. We were 2 seconds to go on the clock, and it was too far for us to throw a Hail Mary, and I said, what the heck? I said, let's run him out there. And it's first field goal of the year, and Wes, it probably hit 6 yards up the So he had it probably from 58 to 60 at least. But

0: to come out and want to help the Wampus Cat, and he's a heck of a kicker, and that makes us a better football program.
1: Did you have, I mean, what was your expectation level for this kick?
0: Well, I mean, I really thought he could make it. I mean, I discussed it with Coach Winter, he's our special teams coach, and I said, you know, and I talked to Kirk Crosby before the game, and I said, what's your absolute max? You know, if I'm going to run you out here tonight, what's your absolute max? He said, 47. And I said, 52, you know, and we were jawing around a little bit, you know, but he said 47, and so I'm not very smart, so I couldn't do all the math in my head when he got out there, but I just knew it was longer than what he said he could do. And so what he did is he went out there and proved he could do it. And that was the mindset he had when he walked off the field. It wasn't like, this is too far, coach, or I'm not, you know, he went out there and attacked it. He had 2 seconds left on the clock, and he just went out there and made the best kick he could, and he did it.
1: That's awesome. Buck James with us, head coach of the Conway Wampus Cats. He's on the Network Services Group hotline. Have you been pleased with your defense? I mean, 7, gave up 20 against a good, you know, number one Bentonville, shutout, and 7 last week.
0: Yeah, I am. You know, there's things that we don't do well. You know, against Bentonville, we lost first down. I mean, they had 135 yards rushing on first down, but we did a really good job on third and fourth down. And then, you know, in the other games that we would do, we'd do really good on first and second down, and we'd give up big third downs, or we would let them bail themselves out of a drive, and we'd have them second and 15, and next thing you know, it's third and 2. But we have some tackling issues. We have some, I think, concentration, focus, good eyes. I mean, it's all the things above when you don't play good defense, because every defense is designed to stop every play. You just have to know what the play is when you get there. And I think sometimes we just don't – our eyes get bad, and we forget what we're doing, and we just have a bad play. But we're a young, inexperienced defense, too. And so you're going to have that stuff happen a little bit. But I'm really proud of how they've kept people out of the end zone.
1: How about your offense? Have you has it led up to what you thought it would be able to do?
0: Yeah, I think so. You know, we're sort of young and inexperienced there, too. We're not a really old football team, but we have a couple offensive linemen back, and we have a couple receivers back, and really everybody else is sort of young. But I really think our offensive line has a chance to be a really good one. I think, you know, we've had a lot of injuries this year, like a lot of people. We've lost 6 starters since spring football that would really be a big difference maker, and we're sort of by committee at running back, but I think we're getting better there. And, you know, I think we throw the ball enough. Our quarterback is athletic enough. He's a good thrower. He's a good decision maker. And if he rolls, we roll. And I think, you know, he didn't have the greatest game against Bentonville, but in these other games, he showed up. He's a winner. He does a lot of things away from the game that helps us to be a better football team as well. And his name's Ryder Cook, and he does a heck of a job of leading our football team on the offensive side of the ball.
1: What's been the biggest surprise to you in the 7A Central so far?
0: Well, I think Mark Kelly's done a heck of a job over there at Plastic Academy. You know, I think the cupboard was sort of bare when he got there, and I think he's made some things work. I mean, they're a little undersized, but I think they've done well. I think Central has done a heck of a job. I mean, defensively, those guys must be really doing a good job because of the way they held Bryant down. And Brian has a very athletic football team, and for them to do that, that's a big feather in their cap. And really, this league is a well-coached league. It's sort of like NASCAR. I mean, that 2 seconds extra in the pit might be the difference of it, but there's a very well-coached, and there's a lot of good players. And I think you have to be ready every week, it looks like to me right now.
1: Coach, we appreciate it. It's always a pleasure to have you on. Good luck Friday night, and good luck the rest of the way.
0: Hey, I appreciate it, Wes. Thanks. Yeah, thanks, Joe.
1: Buck James joining us on the Network Services Group hotline. We'll go ahead and take a break. When we come back, we can take some phone calls, 661-1037. If you want to join us, call us during the break. We'll line it up. Also, we've got the D3 Auto Sales text line. If you have a comment, question, you'd rather text us, go ahead. Do that now. We'll get to it when we come back. It's Out of Bounds.

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13: Welcome back. Final segment of our first hour. Coming up in the second hour, we got Mickey Spagnola here in about 20 minutes. Richard Davenport at 2:30. Be a busy second hour. Let's go to the D3 Auto Sales hotline, text line. I don't know why I've been saying that recently. 870 says, to slightly correct what you said, the average fans are not the ones impacted by reseating. The average fans cannot afford season tickets to begin with. You're watching the games, we're watching the games on TV, and maybe going to one game per season. I agree with that. I shouldn't have said average fan is the one impacted by the seating, reseating. It's the above average fan. Or the, not, they're not above average fan. Doesn't make them a better fan because they have season tickets. It means they have a little bit more money to spend. That's what I mean. Good point. 501 says, refreshing to hear Cam Settle speak about how much he loves being a Hog. Sure wish we could have landed some more of those Parkview Patriots, though. Me too. I would have started with the Marion Robinson man.
14: No, they could have.
13: Monte, Elston.
14: Yeah, it's about how much you put into recruiting, though.
13: How much you offer. You gotta be in the ballpark. You can't be behind a lot and expect them to stay home. Yeah. He would have added to that secondary, no doubt. 256 says, I don't think the Steelers negotiate in the season. Still sucks to see him go. Said
14: they don't. Yeah, that's part of their deal. And they said that right before season started. So they were trying to make that last-minute push to get a deal done. Don't know if those conversations started too late. And the negotiating point was somewhere that was kind of gave him an impasse. But they offered Joey Porter Jr. $27 million a year. He turned it down. So this is where it gets to after turning down a contract like that. Both sides are – there's a gap in between where they see that contract and value of a player, and that's what it was. It's amazing, though, that players – and this happens all the time – players are willing to do something with another team that they wouldn't be willing to do with their current team. Because Joey Porter Jr., you know, he put it out there that he wasn't happy with current contract where it is, the money that's there, and that he wasn't going to play on that current money. Well, now that he's traded, he's playing on that current money.
13: That's a good point. I didn't think about that.
14: Yeah, because, I mean, we see it happen in some cases where players are unhappy with where their contract is, and they have these trade talks, and part of the trade talk is whatever team is seeking them, they sign them to a new contract. But then we see a lot of cases of players don't get that new contract, they just get traded.
13: And Cowboys said that there's not a new contract right now, but they're open to it later on. So he is going to be playing on the old contract. I saw a tweet, and it said, one of the advantages that the Philadelphia Eagles will always have over their in-division rivals, the Cowboys, the Eagles will make a trade with this already having a contract secured. So they'll re-sign the guy, trade for the guy, re-sign him. It's done. The Cowboys don't do that. And the Cowboys will trade for him. He'll play on this contract. And maybe that $27 million that he wants goes up and has an outstanding year. And then he's going to want even more. And instead of going in now, getting it done, trading for him, Cowboys don't do that.
14: And that's why they were in the position they were in, because same type of situation. Everyone pretty much from this draft class, 2023 draft class, has gotten paid from Steelers. And the two guys that didn't get paid are Cowboys now, Broderick Jones, Joey Porter Jr. And that's their first and second round picks of 2023. George Pickens was their 2022 second round pick.
13: Oh, wow.
14: So it's funny how things lined up like that. But same situation where they could have paid Joey Porter Jr. before Christian Gonzalez, Devin Witherspoon. And once those guys got paid and they saw what the number that was out there, Joey Porter and his reps, they're thinking we're in that ballpark or maybe more. And that $27 million that he turned down was, it didn't even put him close in that ballpark, because these guys are over $30 million, and I think upwards of $33-34 million. And so 27, he felt like he was well behind, but the team didn't really see him the same way that they see Christian Gonzalez and Devin Witherspoon.
13: 501 says two things. One, Arkansas is getting better. I like that Marshall had 100 yards against Georgia instead of North Alabama. No. And two, Joe, you're a Steelers fan. How good is Porter?
14: Oh, he's really good. He didn't give up a touchdown at all last season. Now, you wouldn't expect him to go multiple seasons not giving up a touchdown. The only deal with him is sometimes he gets handsy and gets some pass interference calls, but you expect that when you see some of these longer, taller corners, and he doesn't generate a lot of interceptions. And that was kind of the stigma that was put on him coming out of college, that he's great in pass defense and pass breakups, but he just doesn't get a lot of interceptions, whereas Christian Gonzalez, Devin Witherspoon, those guys, Pat Surtain, that are thought to be top corners in the game, they're getting interceptions.
13: TP in Little Rock says, Wes, Joe, if you have an offensive and defensive coach sitting next to each other in the press box helping each other, maybe we need to dock their pay and give it to NIL, to the offensive line coach, the quarterback's coach as well. Your thoughts? Why shouldn't they be sitting next to each other or helping each other? And we don't know that they are. Now, yesterday I was making the assumption that they are wondering, do they? We don't know that. I would hope they are, though.
14: That's funny, dock their pay.
13: Why? But why would you dock their pay? Because they're helping each other. They're on the same team. It's a team game. You help each other. That actually makes zero sense, TP. JW, Christian Harrison is our leading tackler on the team. He's a defensive back. Shouldn't the linebackers have more tackles than a defensive back does? Does that mean they're getting passed to the second level? I would say in this case, J-Dub, Arkansas's been rotating their linebackers so much that I think that affects the total tackles for the linebackers. Let me pull up the tackles. Yeah, Christian Harrison leads with 23. Jaquavion Smith is 22. Kamori House, who's really a linebacker. I mean, he's that star position, a hybrid safety, hybrid linebacker. He was leading in the team in tackles last week, but I guess Christian Harrison passed him up. He's got 22. Ben Bogle's got 19. Joker Johnson, 19. I've been very impressed with Joker at the cornerback spot, how he comes up and helps in run defense. Then you got Bradley Shaw at 15 and Phoenix Jackson at 10. So four of the top seven tacklers are linebackers. Actually five when you throw in Kamori House. And then, you know, Bradley Shaw missed a game. And Ben Bogle didn't come on until late when he got the opportunity. So, no, I would say it's because of and think of the snaps that Christian Harrison takes. He might lead the team. He's up there with Joker and maybe Lewis, the other corner, in the number of snaps that they've taken. He hardly ever comes off the field, so he's been in more snaps, so hence the chance of more tackles.
14: Linebackers being lead tacklers, that's great for a football team because it shows that defensive line is allowing them to run around or pursue and make those tackles. So defensive line, you're never going to find a defensive lineman that's going to lead a team in tackles. But you can get more out of defensive linemen if they're not only taking up those blocks, but they are contributing and getting some tackles there at the line. But you want your linebackers leading in tackles. You don't want safeties or corners leading in tackles. That's the last thing you want. But at times you do see safeties that will be high in accumulating tackles because they're playing closer to a line of scrimmage.
13: I don't read anything into this in this occasion just because of the rotation of the linebackers. Do you have and he also wants to know if we have a sneaky suspicion that Mississippi will upset Alabama. You have that feel?
14: Mississippi State, they have a chance for sure.
13: Being at home, yeah. Confident, 4-0. I don't see it, though. I got Alabama. Tighten up. I don't know why he sent that. Maybe
14: Titans fan.
13: Well, he spelt it Titan, T-I-G-H-T-E-N. Like, I don't know what that means, Mark. Maybe Oklahoma will continue to have a bad year and those Arkansas players will come back to us. Never say never, right? We've seen some Missouri guys come back to Arkansas. So,
14: like which players? No, they're not talking about Satania.
13: Man, Satania will be gone.
14: Yeah.
13: This is it for him. Or maybe he's not a fifth-year senior. Maybe he gets a fifth-year.
14: He's going to go, though. Well, based on their play this year, he probably should have gone last year.
13: Yeah.
14: But he's still their leading receiver, and he's their best receiver.
13: I'd love to get Man back here. Coming up in the second hour, the Razor Hog update. We'll get to hear from Dave Van Horn, John Calipari, Ryan Silverfield, plus Richard Davenport at 2:30, and Mickey Spagnola 10 minutes from now. It's Out of Bounds.
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0: Buzz News with KARK's Gary Burton Jr.
1: Entergy has been awarded nearly $14 million in federal funding to improve grid infrastructure across Arkansas, Louisiana, and Mississippi. The money is coming from the Department of Energy's Spark program. It will help the company better manage its energy infrastructure in areas experiencing growth driven by new development, like data centers. The upgrades will happen over the next 4 years. And looking ahead to this Saturday, the third annual Stride for a Cure 5K is happening in Little Rock. This is all about breast cancer awareness. The festivities kick off at 7 a.m. on Saturday morning at Clinton Avenue, and the race will start at 8 a.m. sharp. For the Buzz Radio Network, I'm KARK's Gary Burton Jr. Have a fantastic Thursday, everyone.
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3: Hot weather today to start off October. Temperatures today will be back up in the lower 90s with a mix of sun and clouds. Really low rain chance today. A better rain chance into western Arkansas. Here in central Arkansas, a hit and miss shower will be possible later on this afternoon. But a better rain chance coming up overnight tonight and into your Friday morning. This is meteorologist Juliana Cullen with the Arkansas Storm Team for the Buzz Radio Network.
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0: All right, apologies for the delay. You know, I normally like to get things started, but Joe, I was getting text messages from a lot of people. The University of Arkansas trustees have called a special meeting today, 4 o'clock. Not scheduled, special called meeting today. I have no idea what this means. I've not heard anything.
1: Hunter Yurchek getting an extension. No.
0: You just made a bunch of people throw up in their mouth. So anyway, I was dealing with that, texting some folks. Very interesting. All right.
1: Maybe they're going to reveal their findings.
0: That's the first thing that came to my mind. Maybe they're done with their internal look into the athletic department, and the guy is ready to report back. Maybe it's as simple as that. Or maybe there's a water leak on the campus and they got to appropriate some funds or something. Who knows? Yeah, you know, it could be nothing. But when you get that, when that starts circulating around, and with everything that's going on, it makes you pause and wonder, is this it? Did the findings, are they ready to report back? Is there going to be some action? So that's what was going on during the break, working on that. All right, we'll start with football. Since we were just discussing the situation up there. C.J. Brown. He's been a struggle for him, and I hate that. I really thought C.J. was going to have a breakout season this year. And so far, the last two games, he hasn't caught a pass. But these guys are going to have to step up, with Chris Marshall getting a lot of attention.
2: Somebody is going to have to step up. And I don't think it's less of that, like, we haven't been stepping up. Truthfully, he's just been balling the past couple games. So things are going to open up because he's going to start getting some bracket coverage, I'm sure. Teams are going to just let him, you know, be one-on-one and go for 200 yards every game.
0: Yeah, that's a great point. It's not like the other receivers are not even doing anything. It's just when Chris Marshall is just balling out, like he said, and he's getting 10 passes or more thrown targeted his way for good reason, that means other wide receivers aren't getting balls thrown their way because C.J. Marshall is balling out. But if he's not open, then they'll get their opportunity.
1: Yeah, he's still going to find a way, though. But other players have to be ready for the moment.
0: Arkansas and A&M, two desperate teams meeting Saturday. Arkansas looking for their first SEC win in a long time. Kate Kittler was on the morning show this morning and pointed out he still has never won an SEC game. 0 for last year.
1: Yeah.
0: There are freshmen. There are sophomores. There are some guys who have transferred in that have never won an SEC game. So I got to think Arkansas is a desperate team. A&M's a desperate team. They're 0-2 in their last two games.
3: Yeah, listen, every single week, I wake up, I'm damn hungry, and it's desperation. My job's on the line every time I wake up and go to work, and I want our guys to feel the exact same way. Every single day is Super Bowl Sunday. This morning, freaking Super Bowl Sunday. Got to get after it in that same sense and passion. And I told our guys, I said, I want to start practicing like it's damn game day and have a sense of pride and passion about it. And maybe I am a lunatic, but that's the only way I can think. I think that's how our guys are starting to become wired. And so, yeah, guess what? Saturday night is desperation for us. And obviously Texas A&M wants to win one as well, but we're going to come out swinging.
0: And we got to hear from Coach Calipari. He's got a very talented roster. I've seen a couple of lists come out here recently. Has Arkansas as a top 10 team in the nation. Here's Coach on his team.
4: We can say we're like picked 5th or 6th or 7th in our league. And I know we're all saying we're going to be this and this. Maybe we're the only ones that think that. But we're not. There are 4 or 5 teams that are saying they're way better than us. And then Missouri gets Mark Mitchell. And Vandy, they're saying this, and somebody said Vandy looked great and didn't even play the guys in the second half. It's going to be, I told him today, I got mad about something, and I said, Larry Brown called me today and we talked. He said, what were you thinking about your schedule? What are you doing? You're in November playing this team, that team, you're top 5, top 10. What are you doing? And I told them, I don't know what I was doing, but if this is what we look like, we're gonna have a slow start. But I think they'd rather play better teams and, you know, do the stuff we're doing. So,
0: SEC Media Day is coming up in a couple of weeks in Nashville, and I do not expect Arkansas to be picked 5th or 6th in the SEC. Let's go to baseball now. Dave Van Horn met with the media and was talking about last year's freshmen that are now sophomores.
5: Yeah, we're really excited about the sophomore group. Had some guys that played a little bit last year that are going to be right in the middle of it this year. Everyday players, conference starters, those type of guys, brought in some freshmen or guys that were freshmen last year. They're now sophomores from other programs, fitting right in. Have just added to that class. And, you know, it's when you have a lot of young players in your program and you feel good about them, it's especially in this day and age with what we have to do to put together rosters, and it makes you, as a coach, you smile a little bit. You can see the future, and we just have to build around them and not so much, you know, over them. It's around them. These guys are going to be the guys. And I've seen a lot of times your better teams have a lot of sophomores on them. There's just kids that are just playing for this year. They're not too concerned about the draft. You know, they know their day's coming, but they just play. They play hard. So sophomore teams are good.
0: So a freshman and sophomore class looks good. I'll tell you what else. They've been getting a lot of commitments from top players, high school players from around the country. They got another one yesterday. They've been loading up. Here's a coach on the future classes.
5: We just got the 26 class in. We're really happy with it. Our 27 class is big time going into this fall. And then, you know, now we're on the 28s and bringing kids in, and it's gone great. You know, there's been some kids that they didn't make it to campus because they had a couple visits and they just didn't make it. That's the way it goes. That's one reason why we tried to bring in a big group a couple of weeks ago, and it went really well. You know, you wish you could spend more time with each recruit and their families, but when you have a big group like that, but you can't. There's not enough time. And but they did get to see a scrimmage. I got to be around the guys a lot, be around the coaches a lot. Maybe not as much as, you know, on an individual basis. But you know, it's gone great. Last couple weekends have gone well. I've got a few kids in. I think we have three in this weekend, and, you know, it continues. So we'll just keep doing what we're doing, but the 28 class is shaping up real nice.
0: Coach also talked about the number of kids that came in to visit for their red-white game and their home run derby. They had to be impressed. A fall scrimmage just between each other, home run derby. There were more than 4,000 people at Baumwalker Stadium for that. I saw them flash up the attendance for that. That's incredible.
1: It 4, is.
0: 4,000 for just an inter-squad game.
1: And it's something that they've built over the years, and so that's what people expect. They want to go see what new talent is about. And Coach addressed it, and this is something that baseball has dealt with for years. Of course, they want to go get quality high school players, but there's always that chance that they go pro. And so you don't know how many of those guys will actually go to Arkansas, and that's why they have to kind of overfill at times and then compensate through portal if they lose some players.
0: I did the math, and the ticket prices were different for where you sat, but if I took the average of $20 a ticket, 4,000 people, it's $80,000 they made on that day.
1: Just generating some nice revenue.
0: Yes, that's nice revenue right there. And then hopefully they do it again this weekend with their exhibition against Little Rock and then against Dallas Baptist. But no, I think that idea has turned out to be pretty good. More from Coach Van Horn. Just talking about the Razorback reputation.
5: Yeah, you know, Northern California, Southern California. It's been, you know, it's our brand. Arkansas baseball has got a great reputation across, you know, the United States. And kids know about us. They watch us on TV. They follow us. They like what they see. And they're giving us an opportunity to at least bring them in. And that's all we tell them. Just give us a shot. You know, it used to be you could take five visits. Now you can take about as many as you want. And it's amazing. You know, kids are – they're still great. Kids are still kids. They want to know you care about them. And they just, if they come here and they see what we got, we let them, we turn them loose with our players. We want them to see what we're all about in the locker room, on the field, away from the field, at a meal, whatever. And, you know, our guys will tell them what's up and how we do it here. And you know, what's expected, as we do. You know, we're looking for kids that want to play in the big leagues and they want to work, get after it and get better and win a lot of games along the way and probably sign a contract before they have their degree, but they can definitely see that light at the end of the tunnel when they leave here.
0: And it helps when you have guys like Hagan Smith, Andrew Benintendi playing in the playoffs, and you can point that out and the success that they've had. All right, let's go to the D3 Auto Sales text line. Jason in Houston, we're trying to get Mickey. You know how, you know, in Life 360, you can ping somebody, you know, when trying to get their attention or, you know, Find My iPhone. You can use that app and ping somebody when they're... I need to get that for Mickey. Because so many times he gets distracted when it's time for us to call and he has his phone on vibrate and has no idea that we're trying to call. I think this is the third time this has happened.
1: Oh, wow.
0: I was with somebody here recently and someone was trying to get a hold of them, but they had... weren't paying attention to their phone, and it was on silence, and it was face down, and he looked up, and he had, like, several missed calls after the phone started pinging.
1: You know, they have phones that they're making now that they're trying to fix that problem, where you'll see it lights up on the backside of the phone. So they're addressing that from a phone standpoint, from a manufacturing standpoint.
0: I do that all the time in here. Like, obviously, I have my phone on silence when I'm on the air. And sometimes, not all the time, but sometimes I'll set the phone down with face down. And so I don't know when, if I have a, you know, a very important call, emergency. You never know what can happen while you're on the air.
1: I think eventually they'll all have it. All phones will have that. And it'll just be, it's a matter of settings. And so you go into your settings and you'll be able to change it. But it's a software deal.
0: Oh, he's ready. He just texted me. See, and I had the face down. I picked it up and turned it over and had a text from him. His ears were burning. Jason Houston says, turns out Arkansas should have been the one trying to sign NFL players, not Lane. Well, Jason, they flirted with one. Arkansas flirted with one. And there was interest there in bringing somebody back. But when the SEC came hammering down, saying, you will not do this, that was the end of the conversation. 2028 is a huge recruiting year for Coach Kelsey and the women's basketball team. There are at least two top 60 players within the rock or within the rock throwing distance of the University of Arkansas campus. Very important. Need to start getting, and that's been one of my biggest gripes. If you're going to be bad, and they've been bad, load up on some Arkansas girls to at least create some kind of attachment to the program. Right now, there is a disattachment. You know, no one's really bought in. And they took a step, you know, with a Rogers girl from Little Rock Christian Academy, and they just got a commitment for another in the 2028 class, or 2027 class, I should say. But I'm like, you could have been doing this and getting at least some homegrown product that creates interest in your program because you care. You want to know how this girl did, right? And if they're losing, at least you still care because you got a roster full of Arkansas kids. Mickey Spagnola joins us now, DallasCowboys.com. Mickey, what's going on?
6: Oh, a whole lot, actually.
0: Yeah. Well, let's just dive right in. What do you think about the move to trade for Joey Porter Jr.?
6: Well, I think it's a pretty brave move, a move that shows that, you know, I think somewhere down deep, Jerry has a very good feeling about this team, even though there's a 1-2 start, that he didn't want to maybe continue sacrificing his secondary with so many injuries there, that it might prolong the, you know, the advancement of this team. So they had something that sort of just landed in their lap with Joey Porter Jr. being available in a trade, and they kind of jumped right on it. So I think that gives you an indication what he thinks the possibilities are to bring in a player like that when they were in dire need at the cornerback position because of the injuries.
1: Mickey, there's a thought out there, and people have been really critical, saying that Cowboys defense has bigger issues in stopping the run. And, of course, this does fill a need when you have injuries, but they're going to have players coming back from injury, and Joey Porter Jr. is supposedly dealing with an injury right now, and it probably has more to do with the contract, and he should be ready to ramp up and go soon. But how do you feel about those thoughts that, you know, there's a bigger issue with run defense, and that they're, you know, they're thinking this was maybe not the move that they should have made?
6: Well, I mean, is there a move out there that was available to make to shore up the run defense? You know, it's not like they were going out there chasing this. It was something that just became available. For those people that think that, who did they think was going to play cornerback this week or next Thursday for the Cowboys? Because they ended that game, and, you know, it wasn't the greatest defensive call in the world, but did anybody realize what they were playing at cornerback and in the slot and at safety for that final game, a final play with 7 seconds to go? I mean, they had guys out there that hadn't played in the NFL before. And it wasn't going to get any better because Kobe Durant is still not practicing. Savon Revel, still not practicing. Malik Hooker might get back, but he was limited in practice. PJ Locke is on injured reserve. So I don't know how people felt about Reddy Stewart being called up off the practice squad and put in the slot to play on that last game, or having Kalen Carson, who had been inactive the first two games, having to play in game three and on the field for that play. You know, it's not like somebody out there at defensive end or tackle was available. So you found something at a very inexpensive price, especially when it came to the salary cap portion of the trade. And so I think you take advantage of whatever comes available. They need to play the run better. But here's the deal on that run game. They actually did a nice job on Derrick Henry, right? If you had told me that he was going to need 26 carries to gain 89 yards rushing, I'd have taken that in a minute. The problem was that they allowed Lamar Jackson on 6 carries to run for 50 yards and have Zay Flowers on an end around run for 20 yards. That's 70 yards of that 192 that they gave up. That's not about your run defense. That's about recognition and your pass rush, making sure it's a concerted effort that you're keeping the quarterback in the pocket, not allowing him to get out.
1: With some of those defensive line changes they made and some of the talent they added, what do you think has been an issue for run defense so far?
6: Well, I think it's been that the quarterbacks they've faced over the three games so far have run for 182 yards. They're averaging 8 yards a carry. That's what makes the run defense look as bad as it has. I thought it showed encouraging improvement against Baltimore. Now we'll see where it goes from there. I think the other thing that might have been overlooked, and include me in that group, is that they made so many changes on the defense. This was, you know, the first 2-3 games that this defense has played together ever in a tackle football game. So again, when you had 8 new starters on the field and one or two of the guys that weren't on the field that had been starters last year, they weren't on the field because they were injured. So it was a massive change, and I think we all just assumed that it would gel immediately. And it sure didn't, right? And I think going forward, I'm anxious to see what advancements they do make against the run, because I'm sure everybody saw what they did to Derrick Henry in a couple of those short situations and at the goal line, too. So that was encouraging. Yeah, you don't want to give up 192 yards rushing. Absolutely not. But I just gave you an example of what happened with about 70 or 80 of those yards that weren't in natural run situations.
0: Short-term and long-term, Mickey, what does the Cowboys secondary look like with Joey Porter Jr.?
6: Well, you know, they're going to have to figure out how soon he'll be ready to go. Now, they practiced in pads today. He was out there with helmet and pads on. So that back issue, I think it was more contractitis, right, than a back issue, why he wasn't playing in Pittsburgh so far. So it's hard to tell. I just don't know that a guy that didn't participate in training camp or play any preseason games and hasn't played a regular season game here this year so far, one practice, and he's going to be ready to play on Sunday. They're still trying to work through that and see just exactly what they might be able to get out of him. And a lot of that's going to have to do with the trainers, the conditioning staff, to see just what he might be available to do. But, you know, I would think by next Thursday when they play Tampa Bay in that Thursday night game, he for sure would be available to go, but we'll find out more later today to see what happened in practice and how much he can acclimate to the schemes the Cowboys are playing.
0: I see this as a matchup of two desperate teams, with the Texans being 0-3 and the Cowboys 1-2. I know they don't want to be 1-3. Your thoughts on this matchup?
6: Yeah, absolutely. I think both teams are in the same boat. You know, Wes, as I like to say, the more times in a row a team loses in the NFL, the closer they are to winning. One of them's going to land in their lap sooner or later. And that team's better than 0-3, right? But that's their record. You'd rather them coming in at 3-0, because the more times you win in this league consecutively, you're closer to losing. You're not going to win them all, and you're not going to lose them all. So I don't know that desperation has anything to do with how hard you play, because if you're more desperate for this game than you were the last game, then what were you doing the last game, right? Your effort wasn't good. Was your practice not good? I just think, you know, these guys go out and supposedly, right, if you got the right guys, they're all playing as hard as they can to win. You shouldn't say, oh, I can play harder now because we can't lose. I just don't know that that factors into the situation.
0: Mickey, I know you got to run. Locker room's about to open up. Have a great day, and we'll talk to you soon.
6: Okay.
0: All right. Mickey Spagnuolo with us on the Network Services Group Hotline. We'll take a break. When we come back, Richard Davenport, a little recruiting update. It's Out of Bounds.

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2: In Major League Baseball yesterday, three teams punched their ticket to the division series. The White Sox finished off the Astros 7-3 in Houston to win their first postseason series since 2005. They advanced to play their division rival Cleveland Guardians on Saturday. The Yankees took care of their division rivals, the Red Sox, in another easy one for New York, winning 9-2. They also advanced to play the winner of their division, the Tampa Bay Rays. And the Padres beat the Cubs 4-1, so they'll advance to face the Brewers. The only series still up in the air is between the Phillies and Braves after Philadelphia won 4-3 in the 10th yesterday. The deciding game in that series is tonight at 7 on NBC. Also on tonight, an AFC North matchup between the Pittsburgh Steelers and Cleveland Browns in Cleveland. That game is at 7:15 on Prime Video, and the Steelers are 2.5-point favorites. I'm Moose for the Buzz Radio Network.
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0: welcome back to Out of Bounds. We got Richard Davenport with us on the Network Services Group Hotline. He joins us now. What's up, RD?
1: Hey, buddy.
0: All right, let's start with basketball recruiting. Beckham Black, how'd it go last weekend?
1: I was able to get talk to him just briefly, but every visit pretty much goes well. They talked good about the visit. And the main thing most of these kids say is really about Coach Cal and his ability to get them to the NBA and his track record of doing that. So that right there in itself is really, you know, what most of them talk about. And then obviously the surrounding area, the facilities, the fan base, stuff like that is always good. But and he did tell me that going to the football game was one of the highlights. Even though it was just Tulsa and it wasn't the best of crowds, even though I know some recruits told me they were really impressed with the crowd, which, I mean, it was a good crowd, but it was nothing like a Tennessee, a Texas, a big SEC type of game atmosphere. But, he had a good time. Obviously, Anthony was there during the weekend. His mom came, his stepfather, who was his coach, also came. And David Peavy is a stepdad. And David's been around a lot of college basketball prospects through the years. I mean, his son's played for Texas Tech. So he knows all the ins and outs of college basketball recruiting. And obviously, his mom does a little bit, too, because of her background. But, again, it was a good visit. Sorry.
2: With these basketball players that come in, we know with these visits that happen, a lot of football players. About how many basketball players come in for these visits? Is it, you know, a one-on-one, one at a time, or do they have a couple of guys that come in? How does that work?
1: Yeah. For most of the time, most of the time for official visits, where official visits are obviously where the schools pay for all the expenses, lodging, food, any kind of entertainment or anything like that. They usually just bring in one guy on an official visit. Sometimes you do have multiple guys coming in, but it's been the case at least the last four. Each kid has had his own time just with the coaching staff. So you did have Anthony Spratt, the 28th four-star from Benton, who visited along with DeMarcus Henry the same weekend. But that's an unofficial visit, which he was basically here 4 or 5 hours, probably, where official visitors usually on campus for, or in town for about 48 hours.
2: Is that about numbers, and it's just easier to do it that way for basketball simply because you're dealing with less players?
1: Oh, absolutely. And it just gives them more one-on-one time. Like, they can really focus on that kid. And really, even if you have an in-home visit and you run into coaches on campus at your school, when they visit your school, you get some one-on-one time with them, but it's not much. On an official visit,

0: Anthony Black?
1: Yeah, he came in Sunday, late Sunday. Anthony left Sunday morning. He came in and had dinner with the coaching staff Sunday night and then left Tuesday morning. Same thing. I want to say the same thing. Just spending time with Coach Cal, learning about how he can be developed. And obviously he talked about Cal's ability to get guys drafted into the NBA. His mother accompanied him, and he seemed to have a good time.
2: I didn't realize this about Black. I just saw this on social media. They had the Overtime Elite Pro Day. Last year, he was like 6'1". Now Anthony Black, or Beckham Black, I should say, measured in over 6'4", and had a vertical over 40.
3: He's still growing.
2: Yeah, because 1 year.
3: Yeah, and they still have him listed on some sites as 6'3". So, yeah, that's a great sign for him.
2: All right, Richard, let's move on to football. I saw your story. I guess you got to catch up with the kids, the offensive lineman from Searcy.
1: Yeah, Bryson Mitchell from Searcy, 2028 kid, who he didn't visit this past weekend, but he did visit for the Georgia game. Arkansas offered him, and Arkansas State has offered him 6'4", 300, a very athletic kid. Will probably blow up, fairly soon. But he's an outgoing kid. He's not, some guys are a little shy, but he's got some personality going. But he's got good strength right now. And again, this guy's a junior, has a 320-pound bench press and a 505 squat. So. He's a good looking prospect.
2: Yeah, well, how about over the weekend? Anybody you come away impressed with?
1: Oh, they had about 50-60 guys, and they had some 2 4-star quarterbacks from the 28 class that visited, and they had some good sized defensive linemen too that showed up. Tommy Devaney. From Clovis, California. He's one of the quarterbacks that visited, 4-star, 6'2", 195. He actually made an official visit to Arkansas for the baseball program, but he wants to play football and basketball in college, which, we just haven't seen that much anymore. And you wish him the best. Maybe he'd be able to pull it off, but baseball teams are treating him as a catcher. But the football coaching staff likes him, and definitely a guy that I think Arkansas has a really good shot at, baseball wise and football wise, obviously. But he was being a California guy, I'm sure he probably thought he was going to see a bunch of chickens and cows. But he called the place awesome. So he didn't tell me about the chickens and cows, but I've heard it from so many people. From out of state, especially from the West Coast, that they're expecting cows by the right by the airport. So I'm sure he was thinking that. But then Carter Morgan, another 4-star quarterback out of Denton, Texas, 6'3", 200 pounds. He has offers from Arkansas, Iowa, Kansas State, Oklahoma State, South Carolina, Purdue, Wisconsin, and several others. But he also had a good time, so it was a good looking crop of kids. There was a kid from Lovejoy High School in Lucas, Texas, Bumper Pools Code School that was there, and he's listed at 6'6", 285. I'm going to tell you, when I saw him on the sideline, that dude looked like more like 6'7", 6'8". He was a good looking guy. Mac Horton is his name, and he's got an impressive offer list. And Arkansas is one of the schools that is offering him, but he absolutely stood out like a sore thumb among all the other guys that was on the sideline for pregame warm-up.
2: Richard, I got a text here, and You know, there's been a special call meeting for the Board of Trustees. Somebody was letting us know that, but they said that there's

0: There's also a moving truck by Hunter Yurchek's in front of his house. I know you live right next door to Hunter. Is there a moving truck right there?
1: Yeah. I'm right there with him, Calipari, Silverfield, all the big money people. Yeah.
0: I thought that's where you were building, right next door.
1: Oh, just right next door. Yeah, for sure. That's me. You gave away my salary at the at the Democrat Gazette. I wasn't going to let everybody know. I make more than six figures, but it's out. I make eight figures or whatever.
0: All right. Well, if you can confirm anything,
1: seven figures. Excuse me.
0: Yeah, seven. Yeah, confirm. If you can confirm anything, just let me know. Just look out your window.
1: Yeah, I'm waving to Hunter right now. He's and his wife's telling him what to load up in the truck.
0: RD, thanks, man. We appreciate you. Have a great day, and we'll talk to you next Thursday.
1: All right, man. I look forward to it.
0: Later. Richard Davenport, Arkansas Democrat Gazette, WholeHogSports.com. Yep, 4 o'clock meeting. I was sent the special email, text, whatever. And let's see, they're here. Special meeting to be held via video conference and in person, 4 o'clock today, UA system. There's a public Zoom registration link. And the board is expected to immediately go into executive session and will rejoin the public portion to announce any action taken and to adjourn the meeting. That's all we know. But it is creating a buzz. No doubt about it. Could be nothing. Could be something. We'll know later this evening.
2: Here in a little over an hour.
0: Yeah. They'll probably go, who knows how long. I've seen them go into executive session and be in there for hours discussing. Sometimes it's like 20 minutes. They come out and tell you what happened. And sometimes they go in there for a long time and come out and say no actions to be taken. And it was a much to do about nothing. We'll take a break. We'll come back. I'll hit the D3 Auto Sales text line. 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
1: All right, let's finish up our second hour. I'll hit the text line. You can call us, 661-1037. First up, 501 says, I love Cal, but him defending Hunter Yurcheck, that's like your toxic girlfriend's bestie gaslighting you by telling you all the good stuff she does in areas not related to the area you're calling her out on.
0: Oh, man, that's great.
1: Savage says, Wes, just set your phone to flash when you get a message, and you'll see it when it's face down. You know, I used to have that turned on, but somebody told me that's why I was running my battery down so much.
0: It could be the case.
1: And every time I get a message or a missed call or whatever, that light was killing it. So I turned it off. I remember that. One writes in and says, I don't know if Mickey talked about this yet or not, but Quinn and Williams' hustle on the Lamar scrambles was really impressive. I like him a lot. I thought he played well. They did a good job. He and Clark stuffing the run a couple of times, stopped a couple of fourth downs. I mean, I'm not used to that as a Cowboy fan, fourth and short and stopping it, and especially Derrick Henry. There's something to build on there. 501 says Dallas's defense needs help on all three levels. You can't turn down a talent like JPJ. No, I agree. And especially as desperate as they are right now at the cornerback position with all the injuries, I'm just hoping he can play this week. And I mean, that's probably a very tall ask to come in and play right away. But, I mean, would you rather have a guy like him who hasn't been playing or your fourth or fifth string cornerback?
0: Well, it probably sets up a situation where they can have him in on some snaps. Not that you want to put him in starting lineup and throw him out there right away just to play an entire game, but get him in a rotation. And that's what they've done on one side anyway, is they've had a rotation. And De'Ron Bland seems to be the one that submitted, and being that corner on one side, they've had a rotation on the other side.
1: Yeah, that's why I was kind of thinking what Mickey was like. Maybe they can get like 20 plays out of him. You know, that would be a start for Sunday. Just get a little something and take some of the pressure off whoever has to end up playing at that cornerback spot. Parker in Jacksonville. Who is the quarterback named Braden Fuller? Is he coming to Arkansas? Brandon Fuller, he's already here. He's the D2 quarterback. He came several months ago. He was there for spring practice, but he's well down the depth chart. And I've said it before, and I've been told that he's not the answer. He's not what you want to turn to. So I would just say he's a practice player right now. He may be running scout team. I'm not sure. Maybe it's Hank Hendricks running scout team. What could it be, Wes? Tell us. I did tell you. I mean, it could be nothing, or this could be the day that a lot of people have been waiting for. There are a lot of options on the table. Hey, we don't even know what this special call meeting is for. It might not have anything to do with the athletic director, but it very well could. And then when they go in the executive session, they could go in there and talk and butt heads and be in there forever and come back and not take any action. I mean, the possibilities are limitless, actually. This from the 501. KJ sits in the pocket like a statue and stares down his main receiver, not looking at the entire field for checkdowns. Well, that's not true, because not only did I see it with my own eyes when watching the game for a second time, but Coach Kramsey told us there were multiple occasions in the game against Tulsa that for the first time, KJ got to his fifth receiver or his fifth option. So that is scanning the field. you have made up your mind that you don't like KJ and he's not going to be the answer. But KJ is improving every single game. And that is coming from me, and it's coming from the coaching staff. I have seen improvement. Is he perfect? No. He's not even close to it.
0: For most people, they probably want to see more. They don't want to just base it on Tulsa and that opponent. They want to see more in conference play. Now, Georgia, they were outmanned, so it's hard to even gauge how that was. But, I mean, we all have a chance to see it now. Now that it's the full conference schedule is going on.
1: I like to keep in mind he just made his fifth career start. One last year and four this year. He's like a rookie quarterback. And you look at his numbers, he is now updated 82 of 132 for 927 yards. He's passing for 231 a game. At 62%. And he has the sixth most passing yards in the SEC. That was a surprise when I saw that. There were only five quarterbacks that have thrown for more yards than KJ so far. And keep in mind that, you know, AJ took some snaps from him too. If he would have been in there the whole time, he could have another 100, 200 yards passing and been even a little higher. I just have a little patience. I realize most, there are some who step in as a freshman or a redshirt freshman and just take off. But then there are other quarterbacks, it takes them a little bit to get comfortable. And I feel like KJ is getting more and more and more comfortable week after week after week. And he's doing it without a running game. Imagine if they were able to run the ball, how that would take some pressure off of him. Quarterback rating is, or his efficiency numbers, 129.1. If that helps. We'll take a break. When we come back, we have what's trending. And Brian Edwards at the bottom of the hour with some of his picks. Don't want to miss that at 3:30. Good final hour coming up next. It's Out of Bounds.
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9: Entergy has been awarded nearly $14 million in federal funding to improve grid infrastructure across Arkansas, Louisiana, and Mississippi. The money is coming from the Department of Energy's Spark program. It will help the company better manage its energy infrastructure in areas experiencing growth driven by new development, like data center. The upgrades will happen over the next 4 years. And looking ahead to this Saturday, the third annual Stride for Cure 5K is happening in Little Rock. This is all about breast cancer awareness. The festivities kick off at 7 a.m. on Saturday morning at Clinton Avenue, and the race will start at 8 a.m. sharp. For the Buzz Radio Network, I'm KARK's Gary Burton Jr. Have a fantastic Thursday, everyone.
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11: Hot weather today to start off October. Temperatures today will be back up in the lower 90s with a mix of sun and clouds. Really low rain chance today. A better rain chance into western Arkansas. Here in central Arkansas, a hit and miss shower will be possible later on this afternoon. But a better rain chance coming up overnight tonight and into your Friday morning. This is meteorologist Juliana Cullen with the Arkansas Storm Team for the Buzz Radio Network.
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1: Just one Major League Baseball playoff game today. And we got to wait till tonight. Phillies Braves, we watched it until our show was over and they went extra innings. And then the Phillies capped off the great comeback with the victory.
2: Schwarber gets a hold of one. Acuna doesn't even give it a look to the top of the chop. And Philly has a pulse. We are tied! The Phillies go back to back!
3: 1-1 to Bohm. Hit well the other way.
2: Carrying, and it's gone! Alec Bohm, oppo shot!
1: Phillies win 4-3. That means we have game three tonight, 7 o'clock, NBC. The rest got finished up.
4: Two games, that's all it took.
1: White Sox Astros.
3: And he hits one well out toward left field, way back there. Alvarez is going. It is gone! Three-run postseason home run for Chase Mydra. And the White Sox have extended their lead. It's 7-3.
1: That was your final score. So the White Sox move on. They'll take on in-division foe, Cleveland Guardians. First game is Saturday. There'll be no games tomorrow, by the way. Got one tonight, none on Friday, then they'll get back started Saturday. Yankees, Red Sox.
5: On Sonny Gray, and Garcia lights it up. Right field, and gone! That's what they brought him here for.
6: Over to hit the homer.
5: Bellinger, right field, Abreu back at the wall. It is out of here! The Yankee legacy, Bellinger. Advance 18-2 in two games to vanquish Boston.
1: Dominant performance. Yankees move on to take on the Rays. Here's Aaron Boone.
7: That was a scary team to us, especially as well as they pitch. So for us to have the offensive outbreaks that we had here these last two nights and late, credit to those guys. That was, very satisfying to play that well in these two games, and that's what it was. They played great and beat a really good team that deserves a lot of credit for was down and out in the middle of the season and fought their way back to being a no doubt into the playoffs by the end. So just really pleased with how we played. Obviously we're really going to enjoy that and excited to get our shot at a really good Tampa club.
1: Then you had last night, Padres and Cubs.
8: That one lined out to center. That's going to get a run home. A catch by PCA, but Merrill scores, and the 20-year-old kid, his first playoff at bat. He knocks in a run with a sack fly. It's 2-0. Sheets blasts one. Deep right field. Gone. Kelly on the ground. This should do it. Bogarts got him.
1: It did it. Padres win 4-1. Here's Craig Counsell.
9: It didn't go well here. We just didn't play well enough. They're playing really well. We just couldn't get anything going offensively, obviously. It's the end of the season is when you're in this position, you're going to be disappointed. You're going to feel unfulfilled. And you can't. That's just dominating everything you feel right now. So maybe you're gonna, as you reflect, I think I can get to some better places. Right now, that's all I feel.
10: you talked about last year after the season that your message to them was to embrace the hurt and the pain. What was the message to the group after
9: this
10: one?
9: I mean, you got to take your losses. We lost, you know. There's a response to it that we get to choose, that you get to choose. And we got to improve. You know, everybody can point at themselves and say we got to get a little bit better. And then we get to choose how we respond to it.
1: We spent some time today talking about the Joey Porter Jr. trade to the Cowboys. Here's Stephen A. Smith.
11: It should make their defense better. They can't get much worse. So acquiring somebody like Joey Porter Jr., which should certainly, one would surmise, should certainly go a long way. And that's how you got to look at it for the Dallas Cowboys. But the bottom line, it had better work. I mean, Jerry Jones, how many damn moves you going to make? I mean, listen, I look at the squad right now from a talent perspective. I told Jerry when I was in Brazil just the other day with him and Stephen Jones, I'm on the football field, fellas. I told them both, from a talent perspective on paper, it certainly looks like you've done your damn job. So what the hell is the problem? Is it Christian Parker? Is he not the boy wonder as a 34-year-old, the first-time defensive coordinator? I'm not going to blame him yet. Do guys not know the system? Do they not know the plays? Have they not adapted to everything rapidly enough? I don't know the answer to that question, but I do know this. With Joey Porter Jr., he is somebody that you're supposed to be able to say, look, man, just go guard that dude right there. Just make sure that dude don't catch the damn ball. That's one of the dudes that you could do that to. And that is supposed to help a defense, which means one would surmise this should definitely help the Cowboys, but because it's the Cowboys, we still have to take a wait and see approach. Why? Because what can go wrong will go wrong.
1: All right, and Gerald McCoy had some thoughts on the trade.
12: You've been giving up 175, 180 plus yards on the ground, and you trade for a cover corner with a back problem. That's the most Cowboys trade I've ever seen. Your problem is not covering. Your problem is stopping the run, which allows them to open the playbook where they can do anything. Giving up that play to the Ravens had nothing to do with who was on the field. It had something to do with the play calling and the coaching. I look at Jayshon Barham and say, did y'all see this kid play against Baltimore?
13: Baller.
12: How he can truly ball? And then Shoddy is saying, hey, guys, we're young. Okay, the remedy for that is not throwing all of these different plays at them. You simplify the playbook and allow them to play fast. But even when the playbook is simplified, they're just not being physical. They're just not being a physical football team. So you go trade for Joey Porter Jr., it's like this has no bearings on him because he is a good player, but I don't see how this changes your defense at all.
14: Doesn't necessarily fix the problem.
12: It does
14: that
12: not fix the problem.
1: Tonight, you got Thursday Night Football. Steelers at the Browns. Here's Deshaun Watson.
15: Great opportunity to showcase what we're about on a you know, big national stage. And we're super excited. You know, ultimately, as a locker room, we just stay locked in, make sure we got our craft and everything that, you know, our game plan is, so we can go out there and execute at a high level. You know, we're playing a very tough opponent, experienced opponent, and we got to make sure that we have all our things locked in going into that game. My main focus is, again, playing clean football, having an opportunity for us to be able to win the game. You know, that's all I'm locked in on. You know, I'm not, you know, getting too caught up in all the antics in the media and things like that. You know, I got to make sure I lock in. You know, this is a very humbling lead, and you got to make sure that you locked in one game at a time. You can't get, you know, keep the main thing, and that's playing football.
1: Steelers, 3-point favorite on the road, according to Bet Saracen, against the Browns.
4: It'll be one to enjoy, and we'll learn more about what these teams bring to the table and how good they are, how they've improved in certain areas. And it's a division game, which is always good.
1: Steelers, it surprised me not only how many points they scored last week, but how many they gave up. Were there any – what were the defensive issues?
4: Oh, no, that's just Bengals football. They're going to score a lot of points. But in Steelers secondary, they play a lot of zone. And when you're playing against a quarterback that is maybe one of the best in league right now, and Joe Burrow is considered that top five, those guys are going to pick a zone apart. So you have to change it up against them, and you can't play that same defense. And they've been limited, and a lot of that was due to Joey Porter Jr. not playing and how much man they would play. So now is this – that's another part to look for. Is this what they're going to be moving forward, strictly a zone defense in that secondary, or are they now going to be able to mix in some man because they have a rookie that they drafted, and he's going to get more playing time as it goes along. He got some last couple of games, but is he going to be that corner they depend on to be more of a man coverage in that secondary, and we'll see where it goes.
1: Well, we got Jamel Dean talking about the matchup against Deshaun Watson.
13: For the most part, you know, watching him now, it seems like he got his arms back. Because, man, that ball feels like it's going about 80 yards through the air. But, you know, he's starting to look like his old self again back when he was with the Texans. So it looks like he's got his confidence back. He's more mobile. He's making great decisions with the ball. So, yeah, it's going to be a tough challenge for us.
1: Tampa Bay's got a new quarterback. Jalen Daniels will get his first NFL start Sunday.
16: Can't be a thermometer. You have to be the thermostat. You have to be someone who comes in and is able to set the temperature of the room, not test the room and try to be able to blend in with it. So I try to, if a team is low, I have to be able to pick it up to be able to make sure that they're even. And if we're high, then I have to be able to be low to be able to make sure that we're even. I try to be even keel as possible. And I think that being able to go out there and have that even keel feel, the team around you
1: build
16: that.
1: And one more, college football. Iowa beat Michigan. That was on the last second, final play of the game. Kirk Ferentz was asked about celebrating that win.
17: We've heard about the 24-hour rule after a big win. How did you spend your 24 hours celebrating?
18: went home and watched the second half of a game on the West Coast. Saturday night. We got home late. I mean, we stayed. I had a ton of family there. My brother and my sister, not that anybody cares, but they both came to the game. I grew up there, so I got a lot of cousins and all that. So anyway, and our players were perfectly happy to sit around for a little bit. And by the time we got back here, it was pretty late. But I watched the second half of a game on the West Coast and, went to bed, got up, went to work. So, yahoo. But it all felt good. And then, you know, you get one thing about games like that, you get a billion text messages, which it's really nice to hear from people. It's kind of a pain in the ass to try to get back to everybody and, like, you know, thanks, but, like, you know, we got some stuff in front of us right now. We got to play Ohio State, you don't. So anyway, but they all get it. It's all good. No complaints.
1: I got to play Ohio State, you don't. I got things to do. That had to be huge, though, for them to go in there, get the victory, and beat a team like Michigan. WNBA now. Let's go to Atlanta Dream taking on Washington Mystics.
19: The Atlanta team that's lost in the first round the last 3 years. They don't want to tonight. Howard lays it in and a chance for three. Atlanta Dream are headed to the semifinals. They have a date with the New York Liberty beginning Sunday in Atlanta.
4: And from that game, that team, Atlanta Dream, Angel Reese named WNBA Defensive Player of the Year.
1: Were they the 2 seed?
4: 4 seed.
1: 4 seed beating the 5?
4: Mm-hmm. And, so far, they're the top seed that's won. You know, we had the 8 seed that knocked off a 1. And couple of other series will be extended.
1: 2-7, 3-6 still have to be decided.
4: Mm-hmm.
1: All right, let's go and check on Dallas. They took on Golden State.
20: Becker's being hounded by the Valkyries defense. Got to put a shot up with the shot clock winding down. Fading away, it's just that kind of night for our game. Mubawale gets it. Working on the bigger Kia Stokes contest.
1: Dallas gets the 108-100 victory.
4: Arike Ogunbowale, 45. Well, that's WNBA all-time playoff high.
1: And they extend the series?
4: Yes. Yeah. They'll play on Friday.
1: Okay. All right. Anything else? Anything happening out there today?
4: Let's see. Jaden Daniels. He says that playing with that injured elbow, he said he wears a brace. He wears that brace. There's a reason for it. So he's talking as if, you know, he could play through contact and wear that brace. He said he's not worried about re-injuring that elbow.
1: Yeah, I saw a quote. He said, if I was worried about re-injuring it, I'd go ahead and get surgery. That's why I got this brace. Sounds like he's, as soon as they give him the clearance, he's ready to go. Wouldn't surprise me if he plays this weekend.
4: Yeah, international game. Commanders Colts playing in London.
1: 9 o'clock start?
4: Yes. Hakeem Olajuwon, his son, has committed to SMU.
1: How about that? Much smaller. I saw a picture of them standing next to each other. His son's like a 6'4 shooting guard.
4: Yeah, that would be interesting, though.
1: Mm-hmm. All right. Let's take a break. We got Brian Edwards, VegasInsider.com. All kinds of picks. Brian's been hot. We'll see if he can keep it going. Stick around for his picks. It's Out of Bounds.
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22: In Major League Baseball yesterday, three teams punched their ticket to the Division Series. The White Sox finished off the Astros 7-3 in Houston to win their first postseason series since 2005. They advanced to play their division rival Cleveland Guardians on Saturday. The Yankees took care of their division rivals, the Red Sox, in another easy one for New York, winning 9-2. They also advanced to play the winner of their division, the Tampa Bay Rays. And the Padres beat the Cubs 4-1, so they'll advance to face the Brewers. The only series still up in the air is between the Phillies and Braves after Philadelphia won 4-3 in the 10th yesterday. The deciding game in that series is tonight at 7 on NBC. Also on tonight, an AFC North matchup between the Pittsburgh Steelers and Cleveland Browns in Cleveland. That game is at 7:15 on Prime Video, and the Steelers are 2.5-point favorites. I'm Moose for the Buzz Radio Network.
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0: right, welcome back. I know a lot of y'all have been waiting for this segment for a while, so we're going to get right into it and bring in Brian Edwards, VegasInsider.com. He joins us on the Network Services Group hotline. What's up, Brian? How are you?
1: Doing great. Other than Tulsa last week, it was a really good week. I've been very good on Sundays, but I've been crushing these last couple of Saturdays.
0: Well, I'll tell you this. There probably weren't a whole lot of people listening here that disagreed with your pick. So I think it was a surprise to a lot of people how well Arkansas played against Tulsa.
1: Yeah, I didn't catch any of it, but good on them, man. Tulsa was undefeated and, obviously beat Oklahoma State by double digits, and Oklahoma State's been playing lights out since then.
0: All right, Brian, let's get to it, this week's picks. And first of all, your Gators, man, they're playing well. Impressive, the running game. Baugh, you hit all over Baugh over the weekend with his totals and two touchdowns. You still rolling with the Gators?
1: I am. So back in August, when I was doing the Gator game-by-game prediction video for Southeastern 16 with a couple other guys, I had us being 4-0. But I had us losing to Missouri because I thought it would be a letdown spot. And I thought Ahmad Hardy would be healthy. And I didn't realize the Gators were going to be this good. Or at least, I didn't feel like we were going to be blowing Ole Miss out. So, and, when you have a letdown spot, I think when you have an elite head coach that he can make sure your team's not going to be let down. And I think that's what John Summerall's going to do. But with that said, look, I've got a ton of picks on the Gators that I'm about to share. But, I mean, if your listeners are going to tail and follow me on this, look, I got to tell them it's going to be either a really, really, really good day or a really, really bad day. So if they only want to take, like, two of these plays, I understand. So let me tell you what my two favorites are. The Gators team total to go over 31.5. So Florida's averaging 53.5 points per game. They've scored 6, 52, 44, and 52. And my second favorite play is Jaden Baugh to go over 117.5 rushing yards. So far, he has gone for 160, 136, 162, and 142. And he had 266 against FSU in the regular season finale last year. So at least 136. In five straight games. So those are my two favorites. But, I mean, I think it's an all-you-can-eat buffet of winners on the Gators. I'm also laying the 5. I'm laying the 2.5 in the first half. I'm going to go Dallas Wilson anytime touchdown plus 150. I'm going to go Jaden Baugh to score the first touchdown in the game plus 290. Now, those are obviously plus money plays, so those are, small, a lot smaller risk. And then I'll go Dallas Wilson over 45.5. Receiving yards. So Bailey Stockton and Burnell Brown are both questionable. So I think Dallas Wilson is going to get, more targets this game.
0: Didn't Missouri give up a 100-yard rusher last week?
1: Yeah, so Bothwell for Mississippi State, I'm trying to find it in my notes. Yeah, he had 122 rushing yards, but 91 of the 122 were after contact. So if Buffalo's breaking tackles, and look, Buffalo's a high-end SEC running back. I think he's going to play in the NFL, but he's not Jaden Baugh. And if they couldn't tackle Buffalo, well, they got their hands full this week.
2: Alabama at Mississippi State, Brian, and there's a lot to look at with this game also.
1: Yeah, so look, the forecast is for heavy rain, but I don't really trust meteorologists 48 hours out, I was going to play over 60 or 60.5 and have that be my play. With the rain forecast, I was thinking maybe that number would come down. So I've just been kind of in a holding pattern waiting on that. But I'm not waiting on playing Alabama's team total over 33.5, and I could care less if it rains or not. So I had this exact bet over 33.5 on Alabama last week. They had 35 with more than 2 minutes left before halftime. Alabama has scored 48, 45, 50, and 49 so far this year. So Bama's team total over the 33.5. And I'm also, look, I think if it rains, I think the quarterbacks are probably going to be more likely to run the ball more. And these guys can run it, you know, whether it's raining or not. So I like Tamario over 37.5 rushing yards and Keelan over 25.5 rushing yards. But let me be clear, those are smaller plays. I like Bama's team total over 33.5 the most. And I may end up playing it over 60 or so. I was just thinking maybe as more people find out about the rain forecast, that number might dip down a little lower. And so I was hoping for that, and maybe I'll play it then.
0: Got Brian Edwards with us, VegasInsider.com. Give him a follow on Twitter, Vegas B Edwards. Let's go to Georgia. Number one scoring team in the country. They have been just piling up the points. How do you feel the Bulldogs do this weekend?
1: So I wanted to play them minus 13.5 in the first half, but when Jared Curtis, Vandy's QB, was on the injury report last night as questionable, that line moved up to either 14 or 14.5. I was even told on a show in Memphis earlier today that it was 15.5 at one of the books. So I think I'm out on that. Unless you can get Georgia at 14 or fewer in the first half. And maybe if Curtis is upgraded to probable, whether that's tonight or tomorrow, maybe that will become an option again. So if it's 14 or fewer on the first half, I would like that. But regardless of Curtis's status, I like Georgia's team total over 37.5. Like you said, they've been scoring points galore. They're averaging 54.8 points per game. They've scored 63, 70, 45, and 41. And those first two games, their starters were out by early, mid-third, if not earlier than that. And, so, look, I think Vandy's got a pretty good defense, but it's not better than Oklahoma's. Now, I know Georgia had at least one defensive touchdown last week, but I think Georgia get to at least 38, probably a good bit more.
2: How about BYU at TCU? Your thoughts on that game?
1: I like BYU minus 6.5. I just like this BYU team a lot. I mean, y'all have heard me talk about them, how I'm on their season win total, and I have them plus 550 to win the Big 12. They've had 2 weeks off, and their last game 2 weeks ago, they won 41-23 at Colorado State, but that was a very misleading final. It was 31-7 at halftime. It was 38-7 with 9.5 minutes left in the third. Colorado State got a couple touchdowns and two-point conversions in the fourth quarter, and BYU settled for a 26-yard field goal in the fourth quarter. So that made the score look more respectable, but that was a tough slap. And I'm not saying it's going to be, you know, like that in this game, but we've got the quarterback advantage with Bear Bachmeyer. We saw Jaden Craig, the Harvard transfer for TCU, struggle against UNC, albeit over in Dublin and in the rain. But he had a couple good stat games against an FCS opponent and a G6 opponent. But last week at UCF, he throws two interceptions, no touchdowns. They lose 21-13. I like BYU to take care of business here. Love their running back, L.J. Martin. I love the freshman receiver legend, Glasker. Bear Bachmeyer's playing well. BYU minus 6.5.
0: Before we get to tonight's game with Cleveland and Pittsburgh, let's talk about Virginia and Florida State.
1: Yeah, I made Virginia a 5-point favorite, and they are 2.5 here. Let's go Virginia minus 2.5. FSU's defense is deplorable. They're ranked 135 out of 138 FBS teams in pass defense, number 126 in total D. And Bo Pribble was playing well, 11-1 TDINT ratio. We've got the quarterback advantage. Ashton Daniels has a 6-5 TDINT ratio for the Noles. The Cavs are ranked number 5 in the country in pass defense, number 14 in total defense, 17 in scoring D. UVA minus 2.5.
0: All right, how about tonight? What are you thinking? Browns, Steelers. Browns are a 3-point home dog.
1: Yeah, if you can get 3, I lean Browns, but I prefer Cleveland tight end Harold Fannin, anytime touchdown, plus 260. He had 2 touchdown catches last week and over 38.5 receiving yards for tight end Harold Fannin.
0: All right.
2: Now, some prop bets this weekend. Josh Allen.
1: Yeah, let's go Josh Allen to score 2 touchdowns. That is a plus 490 payout. I'm going to his player page. I know he had two last week, but I think he's had two more than once. Let's see. So, actually, he's had two touchdowns rushing in all three games this year. I can't believe it's plus 490. I know he's, you know, kind of had a sore knee earlier in the week, but he hasn't missed any practice. I don't think he's going to be less likely to run, especially down the goal line. Plus 490 for him to score the same amount of rushing touchdowns that he scored in each of the first three games. That's crazy. But let's take advantage.
0: Yeah, and the push-tush that they love to run, and they're so successful at it, I mean, they're getting as good as Philadelphia with that. And Josh Allen just floats into the end zone. It's almost like automatic.
1: Philly was good at it for a while, but they haven't been that good at it lately. In fact, I've quit doing Jalen Hurts touchdown props.
0: Good to know. Good stuff. How you feel about Arkansas A&M this week? Arkansas is getting 14 on the road.
1: Man, I certainly don't bet teams that are struggling laying 14. I would lean Arkansas, but I'm not in my contest this year where I had to pick 25 games against the spread. I don't have to pick it, so I'm not. But, I mean, gun to the head, I'd probably go Razorbacks.
0: Game of the week in the SEC, what do you have your eye on? What game do you want to watch besides Florida-Missouri?
1: Oh, Bama-Mississippi State, for sure. You know, Cam Camario, look, she makes up for a lot of things because he's so athletic and he's got such great size. But Mississippi State's offensive line is not very good. If he's able to do this against Alabama, you know, do what he's been doing every week so far, I mean, he will shoot to the top of the Heisman market if he can help lead Mississippi State to an upset win here. I don't think he's going to be able to do it. I just think

Vegas B. Edwards. Take our final break. We'll come back and wrap this up on a Thursday. You want to join us? Phone lines are open. 661-1037. That's the same number to the D3 Auto Sales text line. I'll hit the text line when we come back.

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0: right, welcome back. It is Out of Bounds. 661-1037, if you'd like to join us. Head over to the D3 Auto Sales text line. Heck, I may be caught up. Oh, here's one. 501. If the rumors are true about Hunter, who is someone you gentlemen would like to see as a new AD? I know Baz doesn't want it, but I'd like to see him or either maybe even Houston Nutt get it. There's a lot of talk about Houston Nutt.
1: Yeah, Houston Nutt would be great.
0: I think he would be a first. You know, there was a time that he was, you know, kind of a dividing point. But I think over the years now, there's been a well enough time passed by. And I think with the demise of the program and seeing the number of victories go down and down and down, more people are starting to appreciate what Houston was able to do at Arkansas.
1: Yeah, only question with Houston Nutt is, would he be interested if it was available at this point? Would he be interested? Not that he doesn't have a lot of love for Arkansas and everything that's been done there, but I mean, is he comfortable where he's stepped away and been retired, enjoying family? Is he still in that mindset, or would this be something that would entice him to want to work?
0: Have been told. I don't know if I can say a name. He didn't say. This might be, looks like it's much to do about nothing with the special call meeting. So I think there was a lot of excitement created when the email came out and people were putting.
1: Speculating.
0: Yeah, speculating. Sometimes 2 and 2 doesn't equal 4.
1: Hmm.
0: So just putting it out there. Don't be sitting on pins and needles waiting and refreshing Twitter over and over and over at 4:15, hoping to hear some good news, if you think that's good news.
1: Good news.
0: If you think that's good news. May not be what we thought it could be. Much to do about nothing. Let's see here. 501 says, "Woo, pig suey. Arkansas is going to go into Kyle Field and get that win." If you feel that way and feel strongly about that way, I would go to Bet Saracen and put a money line on Arkansas. They're plus 450.
1: Oh, great odds.
0: Yeah. A little $10 bet would win you $45. Where does Houston Nutt currently live?
1: Dallas. Dallas area.
0: Yep. Trey Biddy for AD. What about Keith Carter at Ole Miss? Proven to embrace the NIL, and isn't he from Arkansas? Yeah. Perryville. Think you could get him to come home?
1: Probably. That'd be tough. That'd be a tough sell.
0: Yeah, I don't think it'd be a very tough sell. I'm surprised how many games we have played in the later time slot this year. I know two on the road, still shocked we get the later slot. Half our games been after 6 o'clock. Utah, last week, this week.
1: That doesn't mean they think much of you because it's a later game. We see that there's a game coming up, Mississippi State, Alabama. You know, and that was set before, but Texas and Tennessee, that was an early game.
0: Times have changed, and people have been slow to grasp that the 11 o'clock game is a really good game. They want real, and now that they have the inventory, they can put really good games at 11, 2:30, 6 o'clock or 7 o'clock, and even out on the West Coast even later. Their goal is to have you from 11 o'clock, or I guess their pregame shows, until you turn the TV off. And so they're stacking good games. So, you know, the days of old when the best SEC game was at 2:30.
1: Yeah, that's done.
0: It's done. And now, because you have so many good SEC games week in and week out, they stack them. 2:30, 11, 6, 6:30. So, and the inventory's increased now. Just like some weeks you're going to have 8 SEC games. So you got to spread them out. This week with 2 byes, you only have 7 SEC games. But all SEC teams playing each other. Brad Cabot says Houston now lives in Northwest Arkansas. I thought I heard he moved, but I didn't know if he had sold the house in Dallas or if he had 2 residents.
1: I think he has 2.
0: Yeah. But I know for a fact he's been spending more time in Northwest Arkansas. 501 says, I bet 500 on Arkansas. Well, against, good luck
1: against
0: to
1: Tulsa?
0: You.
1: Yeah. Against Tulsa?
0: No, he's the one who said they're going to beat A&M.
1: Oh, that's so funny.
0: That could turn into a nice little payday.
1: It would be.
0: Over $2,000. If it's not going to happen today, I'm going to have to get extra mad, people. Well, get extra mad and have patience. I know patience sucks, but they're doing a investigation or looking into the athletic department for a reason. 501 says Kevin Trainer gets my vote. I like Kevin a lot. Do any of the names you have mentioned for AD have business savvy for the job? I don't care about business savvy. I care about raising money. He can hire associate athletic directors that have business savvy and can run the department. What Arkansas needs more than anything right now is somebody that can repair relationships with big-time donors and create new relationships with big-time donors. Keith Carter is an Ole Miss alum. He's not leaving for the Arkansas job. Yeah, that's why we said that'd be hard to do. And I'm sure he feels a little spurred by the Arkansas Razorbacks since they didn't go after him. And he went to Ole Miss. Arkansas beats the Aggies, plus 450. And Josh Allen, two rushing touchdowns, plus 490. Something is broken. In all seriousness, this is from the 501. Kevin Scanlon would be a great AD. 870 says, do folks forget Keith Carter played basketball at Ole Miss? Oxford is now home for him, and he's been there a long time. I think people do forget, and people want to hope that a quality AD would want to come back home. But I think the fact here is he has a new home, and that's Oxford. Randy's sitting here just shaking his
1: head.
0: I know. Just shaking his head, nodding, yep. What's up, Randy? How are you?
2: Keith Carter is not coming to Arkansas, so let that go to bed.
0: Kind of
2: let,
0: a pipe
2: put
0: dream.
2: Put that to rest.
0: Pipe dream?
2: Yep, put that to rest.
1: Randy,
2: he is
1: what?
2: One of those who, if you're talking about taking offense, not being even considered for the Arkansas athletic director, he and many others, Jason Smith, and you can name off all the others who were not recruited, at least not seriously recruited by Arkansas back in the day for basketball.
0: Mm-hmm.
2: And they have used that agenda, if you will, for years. Okay, I've got a question for you and Joe.
0: Uh-oh.
2: Today is the Bud Light Little Blue Book Day.
0: Okay.
1: Mm-hmm.
2: And I always have a tiebreaker.
0: Tiebreaker.
2: I've already got it, so Here it is. I want to get your two opinions.
0: Okay.
2: So you can help maybe someone listening to Out of Bounds who participates in the Blue Book, taking your advice or not. Okay, who will be the second leading receiver for Arkansas in this game against Texas A&M? Hmm. How many receptions and yards?
1: Oh, how many
2: receptions? This is going to be key, because if they don't bracket, they're going to play man up, belly to belly, jamming at the line of scrimmage. Chris Marshall's going to have to work. That's not saying, on the other hand, that Chris Marshall
0: could be the second leading
2: The second leading receiver.
0: Yeah. All right, it's,
2: a little intrigue
0: is
2: there.
0: Is it the leading receiver for receptions or receiving yards? Because that could be two different things.
2: No. Second leading receiver. How do they do that? They do it by catches.
0: Catches, yes.
2: But yards are auxiliary, yes. So to speak.
0: So second leading receiver in catches for Arkansas will be, I'm torn between Jaden Platt and Ishmael Cece.
1: I was thinking Cece.
0: I like CeCe a lot, and I wish they would target him more. And I think that would help. That'll help in the end game to get Chris Marshall more opportunities.
2: See, I don't know if
0: but it could be Cam Settle.
2: Staff knows this about Platt. Platt came from Texas A&M. I got to believe he's going to be motivated in this game if they will give him the opportunities. I don't know how many snaps he had against Tulsa, but probably a season high snaps because, oh, he was so injured and so beat up coming out of that first game. But anyway, that's the tiebreaker. I mean, that's the tiebreaker question. So,
1: and you said how many receptions also?
2: Yep. Need to know how many receptions.
1: Five.
2: Yeah. Five. Okay.
1: Yeah.
0: Five being the magic number, I agree with. I don't think Platt gets five. I think he would get more like four, three or four. It could be a running back. It really could be Cam Settles gets that many out of the backfield. We know how often they dump it.
2: That's the problem is there hadn't been a, quote, second receiver. There hadn't been that other B receiver. Mm-mm. So, and who knows? Maybe they do somebody merges and they end up number two receiver in this game ends up being Chris Marshall. Wouldn't that be ironic?
0: Yeah. I still think he's going to get his targets. I mean, he and KJ have a, you know, a really good relationship. I mean,
2: yeah, he's getting about nine targets a game on the average.
0: I was thinking the last three games, it's been over double digits.
2: Yeah, but I'm said average.
0: Yeah.
2: Yeah, average. At least nine. That's pretty impressive.
0: Because the very first game against North Alabama, has that been his worst game statistically?
2: Yeah, I think he only had like six targets in that game, if I remember correctly. Yeah. I mean, it wasn't a big number.
0: No.
2: I agree with that.
0: Yeah, because I was a little surprised.
2: Yeah.
0: And then he's come on since then. All right, I'm going to go Cam Settles. I think he'll have the second most receptions.
2: You're saying five?
0: Five.
2: Joe, what'd you say, CeCe?
1: CeCe, I'm going to stick with CeCe.
0: And I hope Joe's right.
2: And Joe, you've got five?
1: Yes.
2: Okay, then just out of curiosity, what do you think about Marshall?
0: I think he's still the leading receiver. Instead of nine catches, he'll have six, seven catches.
1: I think he's still going to get eight. He'll get right there.
0: Yeah,
2: I like it. I like it.
0: I mean,
2: I think on Bet Saracen, I had him with 7.5 receptions. I'm trying to hedge a little bit, believing he's going to draw a lot of attention, some of the balls that K.J. Jackson – of course, that one that he made, who was it, Georgia, that he made that spectacular one-handed grab. He may have to have a few of those rabbits up his hat. But, you know, ironically, this is the weakest link on the A&M defense.
0: Yeah.
2: Secondary.
0: With all those returning starters.
2: It's their youth.
0: Yeah.
2: Inexperience.
0: Well, we were told they had three of the four back. Now, maybe it's the nickel, and whenever they go to the dime package, those guys are young. But, yeah, LSU tore them apart. Kentucky ran it and threw it against A&M. It's been surprising. I just got to think – I got to believe in Elko. I think it's a lower-scoring game, you know, 24-17, something like that. I do. I think Arkansas is going to cover in this game. I'm not picking them to win, I don't think, but –
2: I heard what Brian Edwards said about the you take Arkansas.
0: Struggling team, giving up 14 points. It's kind of, I was surprised. I thought the line would be about 8, honestly, when it came out. And when it came out 15, I was like, dang, I was way off on this one. What's coming up next?
2: You named it.
0: That's it.
2: That is the Bud Light Little Blue Book today. Of course, we'll have Trey Biddy at 5 o'clock, but... this is always a big day, the Bud Light Little Blue Book.
0: You already have some predictions coming in on the D3 Auto Sales text line. All right, we'll see you here tomorrow. Have a great night. Drive Time Sports is next.

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4: 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They announced legal action against three states over a violation of the Supreme Court's ruling of abortion regulations. They say pro-abortion states like New York, California, and Massachusetts created what's called shield laws that protect health care providers from legal risk associated with providing abortion services. Now they're looking to have those shield laws changed. 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
6: Hot weather today to start off October. Temperatures today will be back up in the lower 90s with a mix of sun and cloud. Really low rain chance today. A better rain chance into western Arkansas. Here in central Arkansas, a hit-and-miss shower will be possible later on this afternoon. But a better rain chance coming up overnight tonight and into your Friday morning. This is meteorologist Juliana Cullen with the Arkansas Storm Team for the Buzz Radio Network.
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1: Good afternoon. Welcome to Drive Time Sports and the Buzz Radio Network. Rick Schaefer standing by in Northwest Arkansas. I'm Randy Rainwater from the capital city. Rick, was that fast enough?
2: That was really fast. Man, you must be so anxious to get that blue book open. It's amazing because nobody won last week. Okay, before we do anything else, I don't know if you ever looked at Instagram. I look at it every now and then. I discovered something today called foursome. I think is what it is. Foresome. This is a service to our listeners. If anybody can go to foursome, I'm not sure how to find it. It was just on there on my feed, and see Jerry Jones singing in the dressing room to his team. It's AI. It is hilarious. One of the lines in his song is, "I write the checks, you make the mess." It is so funny. I'm telling you, you will be in hysterics watching this. Really funny. It was after they lost the game. And remember was it the coach or Jerry Jones said, "There's no explanation for this"? That's part of the song.
1: I think it was Jerry Jones.
2: Yeah, that's part of the song. There's no explanation. I got to tell you, there are people that come up with clever stuff that I don't look at that often. And I just stumbled on that. But it's really funny. There's another one that has Peyton Manning putting all his Tennessee stuff in mothballs and becoming a Texas fan. I guess because Arch beat Tennessee. These things are hilarious. I'd never seen them before.
1: But you have watched and you commented, you talked about the SEC shorts. So what's different?
2: Exactly. Well, SEC shorts are on YouTube. This was on Instagram. I've just never seen these before. And maybe they just started. I don't know. They're AI. But it is really funny. And because, you know, it's Jerry Jones singing to his team, and Dak Prescott looks up, then hangs his head. The coach looks, hangs his head. It's pretty funny.
1: Well, for those that are waiting.
2: Now we can go to the blue book. How's that? I had to share that because, you know, as a service to our listeners.
1: The Bud Light Little Blue Book is open, $207.40, as Rick alluded to a moment ago. There was not a winner last week. So, it's $207.40. You can enter by way of our D3 Auto Sales Buzz text line. And then we have the live fan feedback. That's the second option. You also can email me, randyr@1037thebuzz.com. And you can always call in. We got Savage waiting. Life is back to normal when we have Savage, the first caller, on the Bud Light Little Blue Book. The tiebreaker. Now, one of the keys, and there's a lot of keys, there's always several different keys to every game. And the way that Chris Marshall has basically taken over the wide receiver position for Arkansas, I mean, he is the go-to man right now. Maybe, maybe not. Can A&M slow him down? But the question has been, just almost as often as the question has been, who is going to start being the leading rusher for Arkansas? Well, in this case, I'm going to assume, but that may be the wrong answer in this case. Who will be the second leading receiver for Arkansas versus Texas A&M? Because no one, maybe CeCe, has come close to emerging as what we might call receiver B, the second receiver.
2: Well, maybe you should say the lead receiver other than Chris Marshall, because what if somebody has more catches than Marshall and Marshall's the second leading receiver?
1: Then say Chris Marshall.
2: Yeah, just, oh, so you can pick Chris Marshall.
1: You can pick Chris Marshall. I'm just saying, I'm assuming But that didn't mean that that's going to be the fact. What if they really shut him down, but he still ends up with the second most receptions? So it's not who's going to lead Arkansas in receptions. Who will be the second leading receiver? Someone's got to step up. Now, if CC or someone else, Jaden Platt, steps up and he has six or seven receptions and Chris Marshall only has five, that's fine. I mean, somebody's got to step up in this game for Arkansas to take some pressure, because this would also help KJ Jackson not having to think, boy, if Chris Marshall's not open, I mean, I've really got no one to throw the ball to. So that is our tiebreaker. I can see you're still struggling with this.
2: Obviously.
1: But you can pick Chris Marshall. That's the point, Rick. I'm not saying you can't pick Chris Marshall to be the second leading receiver in this game. I would prefer it to be.
2: Who has ever thought of asking who the second leading receiver is going to be?
1: Because the demand is out there. Someone has got to step up and help out Chris Marshall on more than just one reception in a game.
2: Then wouldn't you just say, who's the leading receiver other than Chris Marshall? because to guess, somebody could guess Chris Marshall is going to be the second leading receiver.
1: Why not? Well, why not?
2: Why don't you just say, Marshall?
1: No, that's like when someone gives you a leading question and you're thinking, boy, the obvious answer is, but no, not really. That may not be the obvious answer. Let's start the day with Savage. Savage, rescue Rick. Good afternoon,
3: Savage.
1: It's
3: almost like Phil Elson. What's going on? It's almost like Phil Elson with the fair or the foul pole. it's however you want to perceive it.
1: I like that. Fair or foul pole. Like that. Okay.
3: Let's get in this book. I'm going to go Texas A&M 28, Arkansas 17. And I'm going to go with CeCe Brown because you don't know any other receivers on this team. I mean, Crutchfield's not playing. So it's either him or Marshall. So I'm going to go with CeCe 28-17 A&M.
1: Hey, how many receptions by Brown?
3: No. Eight.
1: Ooh, I like that. That means Marshall then. If you're going with Rick, you'd have at least nine or more. I like that.
3: Yeah. Hey, and Rick, starting off the show, man, I appreciate it. Just keep sharing just this knowledge of just useless knowledge. But I'll look that up on AI and see what that's about, and I'll get a good chuckle out of it. Y'all have a good one.
2: It's pretty funny. You'll have to look at it.
1: Thank you, Savage. Okay. Okay, I'm asking the number of receptions. I first said on the other show on Out of Bounds about yards, and I got to thinking that's probably asking too much. So just give me the number of catches. That's that simple. Okay, there you go. That from our D3 Auto Sales Buzz text line. Okay, let's talk to Jarrett. Jarrett, good afternoon. Welcome to Drive Time Sports.
4: What's going on, guys? I just wanted to get in the little blue book.
1: Just do it, Jarrett.
4: Well, as much as it pains me, I'm going to pick Texas A&M 31-13.
1: 31-13. Who will be the top leading receiver other than Chris Marshall? Ha, ha, ha!
4: I think Settles.
1: Settles. Cam?
4: The running back.
1: All right. How many?
4: Four.
1: Four. Okay. Very good. Thank you. Thank you, Jared.
4: All right, guys. You'll be good.
1: Okay, this is Rick's cousin, Ricky. Rick, good afternoon. Welcome to Drive Time Sports.
5: Thank you, sir. How you doing?
1: Man, doing great. How about you?
5: I'm doing just great. Thank you very much. So I definitely want to get in your little blue book.
1: Let's do it, Rick.
5: Okay, I'm going to go with what you were talking about. I'm going to say Platt gets five.
1: Platt with five. And what is the score?
5: I'm going to say Arkansas is going to win this game at last, 27-24.
1: Is there a serious threat, by the way? I think 50% rain is the probability on Saturday there in College Station?
2: 75%.
1: It's up to 75%. Ooh, that may be throwing the ball.
5: Oh, I was wondering that because they're calling for it here too. So
1: that can get tricky.
5: I'm going to say Mr. Platt's going to show up. He's going to take five, and we're going to beat him.
1: I hope that Silverfield and Company knows that Jaden Platt transferred from Texas A&M to Arkansas. He's going to be extra motivated. Yeah, he's going to be extra motivated.
5: Yeah.
1: Good choice.
5: Okay, well, listen, y'all have a real good day, and I hope to goodness they win.
1: Thank you, Rick.
2: Me too, especially after I...
1: David was sharing this story this morning on Morning Madness, and it's like, wow. Do you realize Caden Kittler has not enjoyed one SEC victory? Now, I realize this is only his second year at Arkansas. Arkansas went 2-10 last year, which meant they went 0
2: and 8
1: in SEC play.
2: Yeah.
1: And already Georgia's in the book, so we know what that means. So, man, it'd be nice to get Kittler that first SEC victory into itself.
2: Yeah, why not just do it this week?
1: Get it over with. Let's talk to Heath. Heath, good afternoon. Welcome to Drive Time Sports.
6: How we doing, gentlemen?
1: What's up, buddy?
6: Well, I'm going to get in that book, Randy.
1: Is this a first?
6: Yeah, I think this is the first of the year I've called to get that book.
1: I don't remember in the past, even for that matter, that you've ever been in the Bud Light Little Blue Book, but that's okay. Fire away.
6: All right, listen, I think this is going to be a low scoring game. I'm going to go A&M 24, Arkansas 17. And what's that Watkins kid? When did he transfer from LSU?
1: One of them is from Memphis, and I get them mixed up. One's from Memphis, one is from LSU, who is really a track. He was more of a track guy to me, but nevertheless.
6: Yeah. I'm going to say that Watkins kid gets 7 catches.
1: Man.
2: 7, wow.
1: That'll be a career.
2: Okay.
6: Well, they should they should utilize that kid's a speed demon. Like, I don't see why they don't give him some in the rounds, put him out there in the flat, throw him some screens, let him kind of run wild. But
1: well, preach for Crutchville, too. Lobby for him as well.
2: Let's just say this. If he makes 7 catches in this game, you'll definitely be wrong. They'll score more than 17 points because he's fast, and if he catches 7 passes, he'll score on some of them.
6: Well, I tell you what, Rick, it wouldn't be the first time I was wrong. No. And I bet there's a lot of people out there that hope I'm wrong.
1: No.
6: All right, love the show, gentlemen. Enjoy this weather. I think this might be one of the last hot days we're going to have. So
2: it's already cool here.
1: It's not hot, really, in my opinion. Not the 100-degree in the shade type of heat, but, maybe this is it. Hopefully.
6: Let's hope so. Let's hope so, because I broke a sweat today. So, all right, guys, I'm out.
1: There you go. Thank you, Heath. All right, let's check in with Jackson. Jackson, good afternoon. Welcome to Drive Time Sports.
7: Hey, guys. How are y'all doing today?
1: Doing great. How about you?
7: Let's do this. I don't know. I think, like the last caller said, I think it's going to be a low-scoring game, and there's probably going to be some field goals if history repeats itself. But I got to pick the Razorbacks to win because it wouldn't be any fun if I didn't. So I'm going to say Arkansas 24, Texas A&M 20. And then just to clarify, when you say the leading receiver besides Marshall, is that number of catches or number of yards?
1: Number of catches.
7: Okay, number of catches. So I'm going to say Ty Lockwood as the second number of catches for the tiebreaker.
1: And how many for Mr. Lockwood?
7: Let's say 6 catches.
1: That would be a career for Lockwood. Yeah.
7: Yeah.
1: All right. That'll work.
7: I hope they utilize the tight ends. I hope that they're able to do that some more because, I think good things happen when you get the tight ends going in the game. And like you said, I hope that someone else can step up because I think they're going to be really trying to hammer down on Chris Marshall, and someone's going to have to pick it up a little bit if are going to compete. So
1: I'm wondering if we might see more two tight ends in this game. They ran two tight ends, and I know they did. Yeah. I know they did against Tulsa, particularly in the fourth quarter. But I'd love to see Platt and Lockwood, or for that matter, Adcock, even though he did drop that one that was wide open in the fourth.
7: Yeah.
1: But anyway, yeah.
7: Well, hopefully KJ is not as pressured as he has been, because I've noticed if he's not as pressured, he seems to do better. It's when he's getting pressured and sacked all the time, he tries to hurry and makes poor decisions. But A&M doesn't sack the quarterback a lot, so hopefully he'll be able to play a little better this weekend. But we'll see. Hopefully everything will go good. So I appreciate y'all taking my call. Thank you.
1: Thank you, Jackson. Let's check in with Sean. Sean, good afternoon. Welcome to Drive Time Sports.
8: Good afternoon, fellas. I want to get in that little blue book.
1: Let's do it, buddy.
8: Okay, I'm going with Arkansas 27, Texas A&M 13, and Platt will have 5 catches.
1: Who will? I'm sorry, I missed that.
8: The tight end, Platt.
1: Jaden, yes. Platt.
8: Yes.
1: How many?
8: Yes. 5.
1: 5 it is. You got it, buddy. Thank you, Sean. You bet.
8: Right.
1: Okay. Let's see here. This is from our D3 Auto Sales Buzz text line. As much as I love Drive Time Sports, I absolutely despise Thursdays during football season. You guys waste a full show on this dumb little blue book. It's terrible radio. We've been doing this now for a long time. Mm-hmm. Sorry. But, yeah, it is. Now,
9: well, you're still going to hear Trey Biddy at 5.
1: If you follow along.
9: Kevin McPherson's on tonight, right?
1: As the day progresses, the numbers drop off. That is the phone calls. We still get a lot by way of our D3 Auto Sales Bus.
9: Yes.
1: And emails. But, no, it tapers off. I understand.
9: Trey at 5. Kevin McPherson at 5:30, Richard Davenport at 6. So just hang in there.
1: Yeah. Sage advice from Rick Schaefer. Let's talk to Clint. Clint, good afternoon.
10: Hello, Clint.
1: You got to add some energy or something, Clint, because it's been deemed now as terrible, boring radio. So you know. Can you dance?
10: I try to do my best.
1: Can you dance? Or?
9: You can ask a question while you're picking the score if you want to.
10: I can dance a little bit, but y'all won't be able to see me.
1: So. Okay, all right. Well, when do you put a camera
10: on
1: you?
10: I'm going to get a little blue book.
1: All right, let's do it.
10: Yes. All right, I'm going to go with Arkansas 31, Texas A&M 17.
1: And who will be the second leading receiver for Arkansas?
10: I'll go with Platt with 5 receptions.
1: 5.
10: I was going to say Crutchfield, but I don't know if he'll get in the game or not.
1: Yeah, he has to have snaps.
10: Yes. It would be great for Arkansas if he did.
1: Yeah.
10: But I appreciate y'all. Y'all have a good afternoon.
9: If he wore suspenders, he'd have snaps.
1: Yeah, yeah. And not chaps. This is... from our D3 Auto Sales Bus text line. Couldn't agree more. Worst day driving home. Just quit taking live calls. Y'all have to admit, this score thing stinks.
9: That's probably because the people writing these have never won, obviously. And it's okay. Look, it kind of shows you what the pulse of the people are as far as they think that Arkansas is going to win or the other team's going to win. So that does say a lot about the mood of the state, really, when you think about what people pick, don't you think?
1: Well, it's 4-3 right now, at least by over the airways. 4 so far have said Arkansas is going to win. 3 so far for A&M.
9: So you're on David Basil this morning. Did he talk about the suggestion that he be the president of the College Station Texas Chamber of Commerce?
1: No, he didn't.
9: He didn't bring that up. Yeah. So yesterday... he's just going on and on about, A&M's got this and that, and they're good, and they've got such good athletes, and they're going to be mad, and all this other stuff, and how they have Friday nights, and the stadium sways, and all this other stuff. And I finally said, David, You trying to be the president of the, the College Station Chamber of Commerce? Do you think you're not giving Arkansas any chance to win? Oh, no, I never said that.
1: Well, no, I told him before I came on this morning that he had to be positive. Yes, he had to be positive.
9: Well, was he?
1: Yes, he was.
9: Okay, I'm glad.
1: And he was definitely talking about
9: it. I'm glad.
1: The reason why he talks so much about the given communities. Now, I don't know about all the stadium business and the other things.
9: Because he goes, right?
1: Yeah, he goes in advance. Yeah, he does. Right. I mean, you can go on to YouTube or whatever mode or whatever venue he puts it on. But, I mean, they do. He and Trey will go through the College Station area eating establishments and, I guess, different sites that, I know the Alamo's not there in College Station, but let's just say he was in San Antonio. He might say, you need to go see the Alamo. But anyway, he does that.
9: Well, that's okay. You can do that. Like, you can go to Salt Lake City and say, hey, it's a pretty city. It's clean and everything else, but sure hope Arkansas beats the socks off of Utah, which they didn't, but you can still do that, right?
1: Yeah.
9: It's okay to like the communities.
1: Yeah, okay. All right, this is from our D3 Auto Sales Buzz text line. Just hold your horses. I really enjoy and look forward to Blue Book on Thursday. Let me know we're on the edge of Razorback football. Hashtag... It's in the barn. I like that. In the barn. Well, I can't ask that the day of Trey. That's a Friday question for Trey. All right, we'll step aside for a moment. Rick Schaefer, I'm Randy Rainwater. Drive Time Sports will continue.

0: I wonder, do we actually have any commercials for this particular little timeout that we're taking? Because I haven't touched anything. And now, all of a sudden, nothing. Silence is golden. Okay, so what we'll do, we'll advance on, and we'll talk about Bette Saracen. Now, Neil is on the road. That's the reason why you got to put up with me another day talking about Bette Saracen. But they are, let's see, let's just check the latest. I doubt much has changed. Still remains A&M is a 14-point favorite. Arkansas is a 14-point dog. The over-under hadn't changed at 50.5. You've got some MLB playoff action going on tonight. Game 3 between Atlanta and Philadelphia. You can certainly check that out. Let's see. This is plus 1,100. Kyle Schwarber over 0.5 home runs. And Matt Olson over 0.5 home runs. Plus 1,100. That might be worth checking into. And, of course, you've got basketball. Yeah, basketball. Hockey, tennis, MMA, golf. You realize it is the Utah or something like that open? I didn't realize the PGA was still playing right now. Or playing golf right now. But they are. Something with the Utah Open. Darts, volleyball, snooker, all of that you can find on the Bette Saracen app. And, of course, I got MLB specials, National Football League. You got a big game tonight between Pittsburgh and Cleveland, so you can check that one out. NHL specials after we realized and found out that NHL started last night, yesterday. 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Be sure and check all the great specials out, including, there it is. Not there yet. Okay. I'll tell you what I'm looking at, Rick.
1: Yeah.
0: It said 2026 Arkansas football double R specials. I thought, okay, because I submitted those last night to Neil. And I thought, okay, the double R props are up for the Texas A&M game, but I don't see that. Well, no, there it is right there. Okay. Oh, okay. It says, I'll give you an example. Braylon Russell. Oh, this is receiving. Okay. Braylon Russell, which no one's mentioned him yet, 0.5 total targets and over 19.5 total yards receiving and rushing. That's one of the props. And I've got C.J. Brown with 3.5 total targets, receiving targets, and over 10.5 yards, total yards after the catch. So that's just a couple examples. The double R props are out. Come and get them. That's on Bette Saracen. That's where you find all that stuff. BetteSaracen.com, or go to the App Store and get it there at Bette Saracen. Okay.
1: Commercials. We've never had that before, have we?
0: Yeah.
1: That is really weird.
0: I'm looking at this screen and it's like blank.
1: Huh.
0: So, wow.
1: I think there's something wrong with the computer generation or something. Is Trip working the board today?
0: I think I heard a collective cheer saying, oh, no commercials. Oh.
1: Wow. Is Trip working the board today?
0: He's there.
1: And there were no commercials, Trip?
2: There were none. I think whoever built our logs today overlooked our first commercial break.
1: Oh, okay. How about that? And who builds logs, like Abraham Lincoln or Daniel Boone? They build logs?
2: Awesome.
0: Daniel Boone, yeah. The over-under, he used 40 logs to build it.
1: 40, wow.
0: Yeah, this is from our D3 Auto Sales Buzz text line. It's interesting, the things that once you've mentioned a particular subject,
1: Here they come, huh? The
0: only thing worse than the little blue book day is Friday. Can't listen to endless high school discussion. Gosh, we've only done that for 35 or so many years.
1: Yeah.
0: Okay.
1: Gosh, those high school fans love it. They really do. I've talked to a couple high school coaches this year that say they listen.
0: This is from our D3 Auto Sales Buzz text line. Maybe all your sponsors cancel the commercials. since the Little Blue Book day is so terrible.
1: That's it. I don't like the Blue Book. Cancel the spots for the day.
0: Okay, I'm going to run through.
1: That gives us more time to get people in the Little Blue Book.
0: Oh, well, at least I'll give this person credit that there has not been a prediction on here. So I guess they kind of go along with the sponsors. They don't like the Little Blue Book. Let's talk with Chris. Chris, good afternoon. Welcome to Drive Time Sports and the Blue Book, the Bud Light Little Blue Book.
3: Hey, guys. Glad to join you. The only people that don't like the Little Blue Book is chumps and losers. I don't mean to be name-calling. But
0: don't do that. No. Be nice.
3: I'm just kidding. I was wondering if how you'd feel about booking me.
1: Booking you?
0: I'm going to book you, but I've got to book Chris.
3: There you go. I was hoping you'd get that reference. I'm going to say TAMU 21, Hoggies 27.
0: Oh, you did it back now. Oh, I don't have my wad out with me. Okay. So you're saying Arkansas
3: is going to
0: win.
3: Trying to keep you on your toes.
0: Well, you're doing that. Arkansas 27-21. Yes. Is that what you're saying?
3: Yes, sir.
0: Okay.
3: Yeah, C.J. Brown with four catches.
0: Brown. Okay. Now, brown cow. All right. Four. Got it. Got it, Chris.
3: Hey, good to talk with you guys.
0: Thank you, buddy. All right, this is from our D3 Auto Sales. Amen to the caller about people calling into the Blue Book. Text the scores. Gracious. Just a waste of what could be a good show to listen to. Man, I didn't know we'd ever been there. This from our D3 Auto Sales. I've been listening for years. Never got in the Blue Book, but never been bothered by it. Some people just want to complain. Okay, I'm not going to read that second part of that. You know, anything I say, Roger is waiting. So I'm not going to repeat that again. Okay, let's talk to David. I'll continue to read some of these. I have to kind of filter through them. David, good afternoon. Welcome to Drive Time Sports.
4: Hey, good afternoon, y'all. I want to get a little Blue Book.
0: Let's do it, David.
4: I hate to do this. I've said it before, but we got to go with the odds. I'm going to say A&M 31, the Hogs 17. I'm going to say CC with 5 receptions.
0: You got it, David. Thank you.
4: All right.
0: Let's talk to Jeff. Jeff, good afternoon. Welcome to Drive Time Sports.
5: Hey, Randy, let me get in that Blue Book.
0: Yes, sir.
5: I'm going to go Arkansas 24, Texas A&M 23. And what was the bonus?
0: Tiebreaker is... Second leading receiver. We're assuming that Marshall will still be the leading receiver, but who's going to step up and be the second leading receiver, and who will be, and how many receptions?
5: I only know the Marshall.
0: I can give you some names. How about Brown? How about Platt? How about Watkins? Lockwood?
5: Let's take Brown.
0: Brown, okay. C.J. Brown. And how many?
5: Need yards?
0: No, receptions. How many receptions for
5: three Brown? Receptions.
0: Three.
5: Thank you, Randy. Y'all have a great show.
0: That's a busy day. Thank you. It's by the Blue Book. Yep, we have. Thank you. This suggestion, now we got to change the color of the book from our D3 Auto Sales. I like the Blue Book, but it should be the Razorback Red Book. Well, you have to understand the origin. I didn't have a red book when it first started. It was the Blue Book, and it stuck. So that's the reason why. Let's talk to Joey. Joey, good afternoon. Welcome to Drive Time Sports.
6: Hey, Randy. I'm getting that Blue Book, then I got a question for Rick.
0: Fire away.
6: Let me go Arkansas 27, A&M 24.
0: All right. Who's going to be the second leading receiver for Arkansas?
6: I'm going to say Marshall with four.
0: I like it. Somebody's stepping up.
6: I think one of the tight ends is going to have a good game.
0: I agree with you.
6: Rick, do you think that Major League Baseball will always have divisions?
1: Divisions? Yes. In fact, they want to add two more teams, which would put it at 32. And I think that eventually means they're going to go to 8 four-team divisions. I think that's what they'll do.
6: I just wonder, you know, the season is so long that I thought that eventually they might do like the NBA does and just go no divisions, have East and West and pick top eight teams and have a longer playoffs.
1: I don't think they'll do that as long as there's Cardinals, Cubs, Yankees, Red Sox, Dodgers, Giants. No, they'll leave divisions, I think. I just hope they're playing in April next year.
6: Okay. Well, who's your pick for the World Series this year?
1: Well, I'm pulling for the Brewers and the Rays because that would prove a point to the owners that you don't have to have a lot of money on your teams to win. I don't know if that's going to happen or not. The Rays have to play the Yankees. That's tough to – you've had a bye, and now you got to play the Yankees next. But that's the way it worked out. I think the Brewers – I really do hope the Brewers would win. If the Padres won, I just think it'd be great to have a team that's never won the World Series win it this year, not the Dodgers, somebody that's never won it.
6: I'd like to see the Braves and Padres. That's just me, but I'm a Braves fan. I'm kind of West Coast fan, but anyways, well, I appreciate you guys. Have a good one.
1: You bet. Thanks for calling. So the Braves and the Phillies are still alive. The Phillies have Aaron Nola to pitch, and the Braves are going to start a guy that has hardly pitched this year. It's going to be kind of a bullpen game, but they're starting a left-hander because Schwarber and Harper are the first two batters.

0: is. Okay.
1: Well, I think that's a good point, and he is a football player that runs track, but he is so fast that he's a track superstar. He hadn't been a football superstar yet, but he is a track superstar.
2: Let's talk with Micah. Micah, good afternoon. Welcome to Drive Time Sports.
3: Hi, Randy. I just wanted to get in your blue book.
2: Let's do it, Micah.
3: All right. Let's go Arkansas. 23, A&M 21, and let's go with Lockwood as our second leading receiver with 3 catches.
2: Very good. Thank you, Michael. Sonics went golden there. Let's see. This is from our D3 Auto Sales Buzz text line from the 870. I like the blue book, but it should be the Razorback Red Book. Change, Randy, change to the Red Book. Might change their luck / jinx. I know now it's the book that's been causing Arkansas to lose because it's
1: I'm glad you finally figured that out.
2: Golly. Man, am I a slow learner. I wonder about those years when Arkansas was winning. We were doing the blue book. Was it luck then? It was providing luck at that point? Now it's the luck is worn off because I am superstitious. You know that. I am superstitious.
1: Hmm. Not me.
2: I'll have to consult with my advisors whether or not to change it, though, to the Red Book. It's called the sales weasel. All right, let's talk to Hunter. Hunter, good afternoon. Welcome to Drive Time Sports.
4: Hey, guys. Hope y'all are having a good day.
2: Yes, we are. Thank you.
4: I'd like to get in on the blue book.
2: Let's do it.
4: All righty. Let's go with Texas A&M 28, Arkansas 10, and is the tiebreaker the second leading
2: receiver? Yes, sir. And that could be Marshall. That could be Marshall.
4: It could be. I'm going to go with a short pass game. We're going to have to do a lot of work behind the line. I'm going to say Sutton Smith, 2 receptions.
2: Well, they're going to wear him out with 2.
4: Yeah.
2: But he's only averaging about 1 a game, so that would be twice the output.
4: I see culture shock back to the SEC, and I see a lot of screen passes and short runs.
2: Could be.
4: But who knows?
2: Maybe we'll see some power eye like we did against Tulsa. We'll see.
4: Yeah, that would be nice.
2: Line it
4: up. It would be nice if we could carry over.
2: Line it up.
4: Yes, sir.
2: Thank you, Hunter.
4: All right, guys, I'll let you go so you can get on to it.
1: By the way, did you see C.J. Brown's comment about Marshall, about how good he was, and he's great, and he's everything else, but he said, this is not a matter of the other receivers not doing their jobs. It's a matter of he's so good that he's dominant right now. And that doesn't mean the rest of them aren't doing their jobs. It just means that he's the one that's showing up the most. Now, we'll see if that happens because, you know, everybody's predicting now he's going to get double coverage or bracket coverage or, you know, so, but he'll still make some catches. But hopefully somebody else will step up and make 4 or 5 catches too.
2: This from our D3 Auto Sales Buzz text line. Hey, Rick, pretty sad when the only pleasure you can take as a St. Louis Cardinal baseball fan is seeing the Cubs get swept in the playoffs.
1: Oh, boy, so
2: well, they were hammered.
1: Your daughter was sad. My brother was sad. There are Cub fans. They're sad all over. They got 1 run in 2 games. San Diego looked great.
2: Hammered.
1: Yeah.
2: What, outscored like 18-1, something like that?
1: 13-1, I think.
2: Wasn't very great.
1: No, it was 8-4, so that'd be 12-1.
2: 12-1. Okay. Mm-hmm. Either way, bad. All right, we'll step away for a moment. Rick Schaefer. I'm Randy Rainwater. Can't wait to see if we got commercials coming up next. 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
6: This is the Pigskin Preacher, bringing you the word. Ratko Mladic, the Bosnian Serb commander found guilty of genocide, died in prison at the tender age of 84. The butcher of Bosnia laid siege to Sarajevo and directed the murder of over 7,000 Muslim men and boys in Srebrenica. Mladic's daughter was so distraught over her father's war crimes that she took her own life with his pistol. 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

0: 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And for those that enjoy it, it is the Bud Light Little Blue Book Day. 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And you've got the live feed and feedback, and you can email me, randyr@1037thebuzz.com. And the tiebreaker, second leading receiver. Interesting mix we've had thus far.
1: By the way, people like news, and I'm sure Trey Biddy will comment on this too, but it does look like Calvin Shaw, the linebacker, will be available this week. He's not on the.
0: How about Bradley Shaw?
1: Bradley Shaw. Calvin Shaw played years ago.
0: Yes, he did.
1: You know, you've been around a long time. You can mix those guys up. Yeah, Bradley Shaw looks like he's going to be okay. Charlie Collins and Wyatt Simmons, who played, who didn't play last week, were not on this week's first report. First report was last night. The only guy on there, I guess, was Steven Soles, who's the starting Jack linebacker. He's listed as questionable. He limped off the field.
0: Is Crutchfield, is he on there?
1: No.
0: Okay.
1: That's the only one that's mentioned in the story is Steven Soles. The only one on there. Let's see, Arkansas. Well, here we go. Jamonta Waller, defensive lineman, out. John House, defensive back, out. Maddox Lassiter. So Steven and Steven Soles is questionable.
0: Not Kamori House.
1: No. John House.
0: John House, okay. Yeah. Okay. I thought I heard that correct.
1: H-O-W-S-E, yeah.
0: Okay.
1: Yeah, and then Texas A&M, wide receiver Terry Busey is out. Wide receiver Mario Craver is questionable. That's it.
0: This from our D3 Auto Sales Bus text line. The reason why I said that about Crutchfield, the question is, has there been anything said why Crutchfield hadn't played much? I'd love to have the answer to that particular question. What's going on with him? Guy showed up. I mean, Trey's talked about what kind of shape he showed up in and all, blah, blah, blah. And, again, I think he played. I don't know that I have the participation with me. I may have left it at the house. But anyway, I'm not sure he played a snap last week. If he played one snap, now I exclude, and I haven't seen him on special teams, but I never include a player. When I say the participation, I don't mean special teams. I'm talking about regular, either defensive or offensive snaps. All right, let's check in with Bill. Bill, good afternoon. Welcome to Drive Time Sports.
2: Good afternoon, Randy and Rick.
0: Hello,
2: who says
0: Bill.
2: It's a drab, dreary program today? I'm excited to be on here.
0: No, wow, I like that.
2: I'm excited about the improvement in the Razorbacks. Like a lot of people, I was sort of down and out after the Utah game. But we did not look that bad against Georgia. We made improvements, and then we beat. I don't care what some of these people that don't know anything about the Golden Hurricanes, that was a good football team we beat. We played a good game, and I'm looking forward to the A&M game, and so I'm going to put my prediction on that little blue book you got.
0: Let's do it, Bill.
2: Arkansas, 17. Unfortunately, the more talented A&M, 31.
0: Okay. A&M. 31-17, is that what you said?
2: Yeah, it's not 14 points, and they've got a whole lot of talent, but I'm impressed. I really enjoy seeing these guys improve the last couple of games.
0: And Bill,
2: I've got to do the receiver.
0: Yeah, who's the second leading receiver?
2: That's going to be the big A&M transfer, Platt.
0: That it is. How many?
2: Three.
0: You got it. Thank you, Bill.
2: Thank you for the show.
0: Thank you, buddy. Let's talk to Tyler. Tyler, good afternoon. Welcome to Drive Time Sports.
3: Good afternoon, fellas. How y'all doing?
0: Doing great. How about you, Tyler?
3: I'm here. I'd just like to get in that little blue book of yours.
0: Let's do it.
3: I'm going to go A&M 31, Hogs 23. I think Chris Marshall is going to get a little extra attention this week, so I'm actually going to go with Marshall as the number two guy with four catches.
0: Four catches it is. You got it, Tyler. 31-23, A&M, Marshall with four. You got it. Thank you, Tyler.
3: Yes, sir. Y'all have a blessed one.
0: You bet. Who might this be?
4: Rhoda.
0: Who?
4: This is Rhoda.
1: Okay. Rhoda.
4: Oh.
1: Mm-hmm.
4: Excuse me.
5: Thank you so much. You have to go.
4: Yes, Rhoda.
1: Okay, great. You used to hang out with Mary Tyler Moore, didn't
0: yeah,
1: you?
0: Yeah, I thought so. Yeah, that wrote it if for sure.
4: No.
0: What's on your mind, Rhoda? What's on your mind?
4: Well, I guess this is going to be depressing, but what popped into my head, I believe the score in the Razorback game will be 42-17, Texas A&M.
0: 42-17, A&M, and who will be the second leading receiver for Arkansas?
4: Well, like I say, it just came into my head.
0: Who would you like to pop into your head? Platt, maybe?
4: Pardon?
0: Jaden Platt, would you like for him to pop in your head?
4: No, I don't have anything of that.
0: Okay.
1: Don't want anybody to pop in her head.
0: Okay, well, I'll put a question mark down there. How about that? Did a question mark pop in your head?
1: Maybe okay, she'll be
4: going. I tell you what, could you speak up some? I didn't really understand what you wanted to know, what you asked me.
0: Well, just pick out one of the receivers. Let's do that. How about that? Name me a receiver.
4: Oh, okay. Oh, shoot. I'm sorry. I can't think of what I'm
0: talking
4: about.
0: Well, I know
4: my
0: mind's going blank, too, so I'm going to put down. How about brown? You like the color brown?
4: That'll do, but
0: okay, let's go brown.
4: I tell you something else. I think the Razorbacks need some, I don't know if it's discipline or just mental, but the defense gets out there and plays like a litter of St. Bernard puppies. I mean, they're just running around and bouncing off. And
0: have you ever had a St. Bernard? I've had two.
1: Really?
4: I never could get my St. Bernards
0: to bounce around. All they want to do is lay on top of me.
4: Well, that's the wrong choice. I was just picking something big.
0: Oh, okay. All right. Okay.
4: No, I had big old two-hound puppies. Their feet are bigger. They have to grow into their feet. And
0: yeah.
4: Well, now I've
0: scratched out brown, and now I put down St. Bernard puppies. I don't know that Arkansas has any on the roster or not, Rhoda, but anyway, we got to go. Thank you, Rhoda. Okay. Let's talk to Angie. Angie, good afternoon.
6: Hello, Randy.
0: Hello, Angie.
6: I would like to tell you and Rick, I so enjoy listening to Landon Leach on Monday. And I want to tell you, that little boy, he grew up at the ball field. His daddy drug him to every ball game his big brothers played. And he makes more sense. I love listening. Thank you, Randy, for having him on. And I'm going to project the Razorbacks 17, and this hurts me, but Texas A&M 20-17 A&M,
0: and do you have any St. Bernard puppies down, that you want to put me have?
6: No St. Bernard, okay. But I do like guys. Who's my Marshall? I like Marshall.
0: And how many?
6: And we'll say five catches.
0: Okay,
1: somebody's gonna catch more than that. How about that?
6: Sound good, Rick? Do y'all like it?
0: I like it.
6: Okay, y'all have a great day.
0: Thank you, Angie. You too. All right, coming up next, Trey Biddy, HogSports.com, being brought to you by Chris Crane Hyundai and Genesis of Conway. Rick Schaefer, I'm Randy Rainwater. Hour number two coming up next.
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13: Attorney General Tim Griffin joined his counterparts from Louisiana and Alabama in Baton Rouge yesterday. They announced legal action against three states over a violation of the Supreme Court's ruling of abortion regulations. They say pro-abortion states like New York, California, and Massachusetts created what's called shield laws that protect health care providers from legal risk associated with providing abortion services. Now they're looking to have those shield laws changed. 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
15: Hot weather today to start off October. Temperatures today will be back up in the lower 90s with a mix of sun and cloud. Really low rain chance today. A better rain chance into western Arkansas. Here in central Arkansas, a hit-and-miss shower will be possible later on this afternoon. But a better rain chance coming up overnight tonight and into your Friday morning. This is meteorologist Juliana Cullen with the Arkansas Storm Team. For the Buzz Radio Network.
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1: 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I'm Randy Rainwater from the Capital City.
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1: Good afternoon, Trey.
2: Hey, guys.
1: Today is the Bud Light Little Blue Book Day, $207.40. And our tiebreaker, oh, by the way, second leading receiver for Arkansas, which actually could be Chris Marshall.
2: Possibly.
1: So, are you ready, Mr. Biddy, for your prediction?
2: Yes, I will go second leading receiver. I'm going to go with C.J. Brown. I think C.J. maybe he'll finally do something. I'm sure you probably got a lot of his smell CCs and stuff, but I'll go with C.J.
1: How many receptions?
2: Oh, how many receptions?
1: Yeah.
2: Four.
1: All right. And do you happen to have a score prediction?
2: I do. We're going to go Texas A&M 34, Arkansas 25.
1: 34-25. Okay.
2: Is Rick not there?
3: Yes, I'm here.
2: Why didn't you say something?
3: Well, because you always pick Arkansas to lose on the road, and so I'm just hoping you break your losing streak.
2: Well, I'm talking about my 25 number.
3: Your 25 number?
2: Yeah, you usually say something if the number doesn't make sense.
3: Oh, well, no, it's okay. It doesn't make any sense.
1: Well, Trey, this
3: who scores average, 25? That's okay. If you want to do that, that's fine.
2: The average score in Arkansas, Texas A&M, the last 14 meetings since they've been in the SEC has been, I believe it's Texas A&M 34.4 points and Arkansas 25.3 or something. So I just went with the
3: average. Well, at least you didn't say 34.3 to 25.5. That's okay.
1: So you went with the computer, is that what you're saying?
2: I went with an average.
1: Yeah, an average. Okay. Mm-hmm. This is from Neil Atkins.
3: That's what you're hoping Arkansas's offensive line is, average.
2: Oh, yeah, we'll take average. You know me. We'll take some average.
3: That's right.
1: This is from Neil Atkinson and their little computer, and they have Texas A&M 31, Arkansas 16. That is the computer model.
2: Could easily be that. I'm just kind of thinking what would be the worst thing that could happen. I don't know if you guys watch Game of Thrones, but like Littlefinger, the character, he's like, I always play a game. I ask myself, what's the worst thing that somebody could be thinking and what would be their motivation behind it? Sometimes I think like that about Arkansas. But I think probably, you know, doing everything right and feeling good and then some boneheaded play or a penalty or a missed field goal or going for it on fourth down or something that just, you know, diving into the end zone from 10 feet out, something, you know, that always seems to, you know, just turn this game. And, you know, it probably goes back to 2014, the 57-yard run by Jonathan Williams down to the Texas A&M 1-yard line. If Arkansas scores there, I think they're up 35-14 at that point.
3: Yeah.
2: And Dan Skipper, complete opposite side of the field, is hit with the only tripping call in the SEC on that play. And Arkansas ends up settling for a 28-yard punt. And what happens two plays later? 59-yard catch for a touchdown. The whole game changed. And there's so many instances in those eight games that were decided by one point where you look at it and just like, this one, if you could go back and change this one thing, you know. So, I mean, even, you know, I think a lot of people remember the KJ dive.
3: Oh, my gosh.
2: And the, you know, Cam Settle's field goal bouncing off the top upright. But Arkansas was driving down to score on that. And, you know, you had Ricky Stromberg jumped off sides. and kind of threw things off, and they had to end up settling for a field goal on that drive instead of going in and scoring. So yeah, it's always seems to be something, doesn't it?
1: All right, Trey, I've got a question for you. This one from our D3 Auto Sales Buzz text line. Has there been anything said why Crutchfield hasn't played much?
2: I mean, I asked C.J. Brown, who's probably not the right person to ask on that, but, like, what does he have to do, you know? He didn't really seem to have an answer. But I'm kind of baffled by the lack of playing time for Crutchfield. And I'm sure there's something going on, but I just can't figure out what it is. I came away from, you know, last year I saw why, you know, he just wasn't playing very well. He was out of shape and, you know, and obviously that changed, but like you even heard Bobby Petrino as the season went on, you know, start talking about Crutchfield. He's starting to show up and then, you know, lost all that weight, you know, started a year ago. And I came out of fall camp feeling like this is your fourth best wide receiver at worst, you know. And we have barely seen him.
1: Don't get it. I don't get it. Did you happen to watch today the press conference with Dave Van Horn?
2: Parts of it. I had an intern on there, and Kevin Bohannon was on there also.
1: Yeah, the reason why I ask, I don't know that I've seen Dave as excited. I think he really likes this team that he's got.
2: Yeah, well, he should. He's got a lot more resources to put the team together than he had last year.
1: That's true.
2: I mean, last year you're talking about probably, I don't know, what do you guys think he has in NIL and everything, 4.5 or something?
1: I would think somewhere in the $4 to $5 million. Yeah.
2: I think last year he was about 1.5.
1: Right.
2: Yeah.
3: Well, he's also got evidently loaded with pitching. If you're loaded with pitching you're going to feel really, really good. And he's got two back that in normal circumstances he wouldn't have had back in Sousa and Pompey. So, you know, that helps too when you got veterans like that to go with some of your newcomers. So, yeah, it could be a really good year for them. What'd you think about John Calipari saying that his basketball, that the NIL combined on campus is more than all the coaches are making?
1: That's a
2: lot of money. I think he was saying more than any single coach, wasn't he?
3: No, he said more than all of them combined. Well, think about it. He's making eight, and and Silverfield's making, say, five. That's 13. And if your athletes are making, even if it's 22, but it's going to be more than that, then, yeah, you probably add up all the coaches, and he's probably right. The players are making more than the coaches.
2: Well, he also said that nine of the players on his roster are making more than any of his assistant coaches.
3: That's right, yeah.
2: And Kenny Payne makes $900,000 a year.
3: Okay, that means he's got nine players making $950 or more.
2: Yeah.
3: I believe it.
2: Oh, yeah, there's no doubt. I mean, that basketball roster is probably somewhere around $15 to $18 million.
3: Probably. That's why they ought to be pretty good, too. They ought to
2: be
3: real
2: good.
3: Good.
2: You think
3: not
2: they're going to be
3: good?
2: Okay?
3: No, I think they're going to be real good.
2: I do too. Yeah. I think it's going to be a really fun basketball season.
3: Yeah.
1: Trey, this from our D3 Auto Sales Buzz text line. Crutchfield and Russell are not Silverfield recruits. Do you think
2: they're not? But they were Silverfield retainees.
3: Neither's KJ Jackson.
2: They kept 27 guys off last year's roster.
3: Yeah.
2: They didn't keep much.
3: They got two starting offensive linemen that weren't his recruits that were back from last year. I don't think that's the case.
2: Yeah. Cam Settles wasn't one of his recruits either.
3: So, that's right. Nope.
2: And they seem to be thinking that he started last game.
3: Yeah.
2: Yeah. And they kind of think he might be their guy moving forward. I still think I just feel like Braylon can bring a lot more to the table.
1: That's the next question for you, Trey. This is from our D3 Auto Sales Buzz text line all the way out in Nevada. It says, please ask Trey if he has any insight into what Braylon Russell, why he isn't playing much. Has anyone asked the coaching staff?
2: Yeah, I mean, it has been brought up before. So I mean, the last thing that I remember them saying is, you know, that they just kind of viewed him as more of a short yardage guy. Pass protection was brought up at one point.
3: Well, that's interesting that they would point out how much weight he's lost, and that makes him a short yardage guy.
2: Yeah.
1: Well, they saw him break off the Mississippi State game.
2: We saw him break off a 75-yard run at 252 pounds against Mississippi State.
1: Yeah, show the Mississippi State tape.
2: Exactly. But, you know, guys, sometimes coaches are figuring things out. Sometimes coaches can be stubborn.
3: Yes.
2: And I can remember back in 2010, Nile Davis, you know, Nile had, what did he run for that year? It was over 1,000. I can't remember if it was 1,100 or 1,300, but it was a lot. And he didn't get going, guys, until mid-late October, probably like October 23rd. He did not have a game where he had more than 10 carries until like week 7 that year. And, you know, you had Broderick Green and Ronnie Wingo, and I think they went into the season thinking those were probably their top two guys. And finally, I can't even remember who it was, but they cut him loose, and he had 22 carries for like 170-something yards. So it takes a while. I mean, when Darren McFadden was a true freshman, Arkansas played Vanderbilt, and, you know, I think after the game, Houston was kind of like, did I do the right thing? Because Howard had 124 yards. If I'm right on that number, somebody looks it up. If I'm right on that number, because I have not thought about that in a while. But he had like 124 yards. And while that's good, I just wonder what McFadden would have had, you know, had he been given the ball a lot, and if Arkansas would have come away with the win in that one.
1: Let's talk with Zach. Not let's talk with LV. LV, good afternoon. You have a question or comment for Trey.
4: Well, no, I just wanted to get it in the blue book there.
1: All right,
4: Arkansas 29, A&M 20. Jaden Platt, second leading receiver, 5. And I want to send a shout out to Rick and say, Rick, how about my Yankees? Can we give him a little love?
3: No, but Randy will. Randy will give you all the love you want. I mean, if you're not a Yankee fan, who loves the Yankees? If you're a Yankee fan, you do, but nobody that's not a Yankee fan loves the Yankees.
1: Thank you, LV.
2: Yeah, nobody's saying, like, the Yankees are my second favorite.
3: That's right.
1: And when was the last time New York won? What, 2009? Yeah, thank you.
3: Yeah.
1: Mm-hmm. Oh, yeah. Like, that was no one talks about the Dodgers. Huh? Duh.
3: Well, yeah, they do. They talk about them a lot because they've won the last two World Series.
1: Exactly. They're probably going to win another one this year.
3: No, I don't think they're going to this year. I don't think they're going to win this year.
1: Yeah, we'll see.
3: Really don't.
1: We'll see. Okay, let's go to, let's talk to Sterling. Sterling, good afternoon. You got a question or comment for Trey.
5: Yes, sir. Yes, sir. It's called the Save Tide Sports Act. That's what it's called.
3: Yeah.
5: So when people bring up coaches' salaries or anything else in the athletic department that you can find in cutting and spending, why the coaches at night, Saban Act and Powell Act today? And everything that I'm just saying, I mean, they get so defensive when you bring up their money.
3: Yeah.
5: You bring up buyout. If A&M would have kept stumbling and gave him a $2 million raise every year, and he kept winning the same percentage that he was winning at.
2: Yeah, I saw
5: they
2: that.
5: Two more wins. Two more wins and save $120 million.
2: 120. Yeah, two more wins. If he had kept up like his 67% winning percentage.
5: Right. Yep. Right, they had two more wins than what they had.
2: Mm-hmm.
5: So it's hard. Now listen, I mean, it's hard. I know I'm from Center Ridge and I got Center Ridge mad. But it's hard for me to cry river and to see where all this money the players get. It's like that when the players start getting paid, it's like this system just blew up. It's like if it's all of a sudden you can't do nothing. The college football can't college sports can't exist no more because we got to play players now. when they were building, they were spending all the money in the first place.
2: Mm-hmm.
5: With building and very close to salary. They were spending all the money. I'm just saying, keep it real. Tell the truth.
3: No, it's okay.
5: Don't put it all on. We got to play players now. That's why everything done went to crap.
3: No. But look at what the cap is. Right now it's $22 million. If this act passes, it's about $50 million. Mm-hmm. It more than doubles.
1: Yep.
3: And so I think that's plenty, don't you?
2: Yeah. Well, I don't know that he has a bad thought on that. And the NFL doesn't include coaches' salaries in their salary cap, which, by the way,
3: does the NBA.
2: In 1994, is that when the salary cap came about in the NFL? It was around 30-something million, which is about $78 million in today's dollars. And now it's at 301 million.
1: It's well over 300,
2: Yeah, but they don't include coaches' salaries in that. And I kind of think – I'm not opposed to including coaches' salaries and all that. I mean, why not?
5: So what I'm saying is, in pro sports, it's obvious they're trying to make a profit.
2: Yeah.
3: Very few schools are.
5: Yeah, but they're not in the business to make a profit. Like I said, they were spending up all the money anyway. It wasn't like they were saving the money and stuffing it in their coffin. Nobody accusing people of embezzling the money. I'm just saying, if it's saved college sports, we need to be looking at every avenue to save the college sports.
3: Well, I agree with that.
2: I don't think anybody's arguing that coaching salaries have gotten completely out of hand.
3: They have
2: been for a long time.
3: But look, you could probably look at every athletic department in the Power 64 and find a lot of people in administration that are unnecessary. Yeah, I think they should trim some of the fat. No doubt about it.
5: I'm just saying it seems so one-sided, one direction. And bringing up the pros, the top players in the pros make more than the coaches.
2: Easily.
3: Yeah. Oh, yeah, sure.
2: Especially quarterbacks.
5: More than the GM. I mean, if you're going to use that example, I mean.
3: They do. But these guys are not pros. They're not supposed to be. And for a college quarterback,
1: Sterling, thank you.
3: $3 or $4 or $5 million is pretty ridiculous. But I'm looking right now in the press guide at the football support staff. Let's see. 5 times 8, that is 40. That is 48. There's 56 people on this page. 56 people. Are all 56 people necessary? I'm not trying to get anybody fired, but this is the support staff just for football. 56 people.
2: Mm-hmm.
3: And you complain about how much you're paying players? It takes 56 people that aren't coaches. They're not coaches.
2: Yeah, there's about 200 people all in on on football, including players and everything. So, yeah, it's quite a bit. And I think the average – I think Arkansas is right about the average for the SEC right now. So.
3: Probably. I can remember, how many times did you say, when I was saying Arkansas didn't have as many people, well, Alabama, you got to catch up with Alabama. And you were just expressing what probably they were. And so, if Alabama was to have 300 guys on staff, well, then don't complain about paying your players. Nobody should. I'm to what he was just saying. If you need this many people to try and win a football game, of course, I made the point and got behind the scenes chastised for it when Sam Pippen was the coach, and I said, it takes that many people to win 6 games.
1: I love it.
2: You guys think Arkansas would have a hard time getting to 49.1 million?
1: Yes.
3: Yes, but.
2: Well, if you think about it,
3: figure
2: though,
3: it out.
2: The football team is supposed to be around $25 million. Basketball team, even the basketball's on the low end of what we have projected.
3: Let's
2: 15
3: say it's 12.
2: Million.
3: Yeah, 15. That's 40.
2: The basketball team's at 15 to 18 somewhere.
3: Okay,
2: there.
3: So let's say 40 million, and if baseball's at 4, that's 44. Yeah. I don't know. Is anybody else being paid? I understand women's basketball has some.
2: Yeah, I think there's
1: 5 million or so for baseball.
2: Yeah, 4.5.
3: We just put it at 4.
2: Go on the low end. So, I mean, they're not that far off from that number.
3: Yeah, you're probably right.
2: The big thing that hurts Arkansas in a lot of areas that has hurt them with, you know, trying to figure, because they did fire a bunch of people. I don't know if you guys remember, but they fired a bunch of people up there.
3: Yeah.
2: But the big thing for Arkansas, when you look at a school like Texas, you know, Texas's revenue is like double.
3: Yeah,
2: Arkansas is.
3: So Ohio State's
2: for
3: is
2: them,
3: off the charts.
2: Carving out a couple of $20 million is no big thing. But for Arkansas, twice as hard.
3: Yeah, but there's only about 10 or 12 schools like that that are in Texas's boat. You know, Ohio State, Michigan, Texas. But even Georgia, they're not paying what Texas is.
2: No.
3: Texas A&M is there. Florida probably could be.
2: Mm-hmm. I think Georgia has a lot of the same qualities as Arkansas has with Cal, same as Alabama used to have with Saban. You know, I don't know that they were one of the top spenders even then, but I think it's just you go to Georgia, if you can start here, then you're going to be very
3: well.
2: You're
3: going to be in the NFL, yeah.
2: Happy birthday, Dad. 81 years today.
1: Well, congratulations to your pops.
2: Yep.
1: And by the way, hopefully the hay will be in the barn tomorrow, Trey. We'll talk to you then.
2: Okay. Bye, guys.
1: Trey Biddy, HogSports.com, being brought to you by Chris Crane Hyundai and Genesis of Conway. 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
1: 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Four. 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Now, I'm not sure number two or number three, either the second or third option, easily. Popular demand brings them back week after week after week. 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Then the third special. 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The two for $69.50. I get one of them. 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All right, Rick Schaefer. I'm Randy Rainwater. 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But first, let's talk with Donald. Donald, good afternoon. Welcome to Drive Time Sports.
16: Awesome. Thank you, Randy. Hey, I was going to give you a little blue book.
1: Let's do it, Donald.
16: I'm going to say Ismael CC. I'm going to say 5 receptions.
1: Okay. And what is your predicted score?
16: I'm going to say Texas A&M, 35, Arkansas, 17.
1: 35, 17, A and M. Very good. Thank you, Donald.
16: Thank you.
1: All right. 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That is the jackpot, so to speak. Okay, let's do this.

0: Does that music just fire you up, Kevin? That gets you ready for basketball?
1: Guys, that music's been ringing and playing in my ears, going off memory back to when I was just barely 3 years old. And I can remember the house filled with loud adults, my dad and my grandfather. Anytime the Razorbacks were on TV, any sport back then, you know, early 70s, it was football or basketball. But, man, yeah. How does it not? You grow up in the state and in the Razorbacks are the team that you know. I think it gets, you know, Razorback fans, wherever they are, fired up.
0: That's, that to me is almost like the perfect song. Now, Kevin, I don't know if you have it in front of you or not. I don't, so that's the reason why I'm asking. But for those that are asking, do you know what the itinerary is for tomorrow night?
1: Yeah, I don't know it in order of what happens first. I just know it. The doors open at 7. The event is supposed to begin at 8. So kind of a late, you know, but it's Friday night. And you're, you know, I think the intro, the player introductions, I would guess would be the first thing, but I don't know that. But that seems, you know, logical to me. I'm trying to remember last year, they did have a dunk contest. They had a three-point deal. I believe all that came after the intros. They also last year introduced the women's team under first-year head coach Kelsey Music. I think they have their own event, but I'm not even sure about that, if that's before the men or what. But and then the red-white scrimmage capped everything off. In terms of about a ball bouncing, I believe the players stayed late and stayed over to sign autographs and meet with fans. That's the goal. That's the beauty of what will happen again, I'm sure, Friday night. So that's probably kind of sort of the order, intros, then three-point shooting dunk contest in some order, and then the red-white scrimmage, which really wasn't very competitive last year. It wasn't a complete game. Calipari took to the mic courtside and kind of shut it down and explained the team. They're trying to keep guys healthy and had their pro day coming up. Which, by the way, the university has been mum on their pro day, which my NBA staff sources assure me is Sunday. This Sunday, October 4th at 4 p.m. is when that's supposed to start. And, you know, Arkansas is nicked up a little bit. It sounds like Cooper Bowser's out for 10 days. Maybe only 9 now, since Calipari said 10 yesterday during his media scrum, following practice. I think it was between 4 and 5 o'clock. So we're basically 24 hours removed from that statement. I heard he had a wrist fracture, that one of the members of the coaching staff had mentioned that. My source got with me immediately after hearing it and saying, hey, one of Arkansas's coaches said wrist fracture. And that was coming out of the previous weekend, so last weekend. And then again, Calipari, I don't know that he said wrist fracture, but he did say Cooper Bowser's out and missed practice recently, which I already knew that because I heard about the wrist fracture and he was wearing a brace. But he just said he's out for, it looks like, 10 days to come.
0: How long does the so-called scrimmage, is it like a 20-minute running clock, or do they actually play halves and maybe 10-minute halves? Do you know what the...
1: Yeah, we had it last year. It was so uneventful, guys, that I forgot. You know, I don't remember if they broke it into quarters, into half. It ended abruptly, and it wasn't really that competitive. I mean, guys were letting other, you know, guys get by them, and it was more of a, you know, it was almost like players goofing off before a hard practice is about
0: to happen. Not like an NBA All-Star game.

0: in terms of I just don't think it's not what you remember when you think of red white games in the past, and even those were there was a competitive level to it, but you could tell that defense wasn't necessarily on the menu in those settings. And now it's just it's even more. Again, I hate to just belabor the point, but you know. You think red-white scrimmage, there's going to be some structure, and I guess that's true. There'll be officials out there probably, and they'll be wearing, I'm sure, some gear where you could tell one team, you know, one team's wearing red, the other other's wearing white. I mean, it's Thursday, and we haven't even seen a roster. They used to publish rosters. Who's playing who, right? At least a week lead up to it, right, Rick?
1: Yes.
0: All right. So
1: used to, yeah.
0: Man, you know what I'm saying? Like, I think they're pretty relaxed about this.
2: Do you think Cal tells his guys, don't worry about defense, just go out there and put on a good show?
0: Well, we'll see. We'll see if it's anything different than it was last year. Maybe he's going to surprise us all and say, yeah, well, guess what? We're only going to go 20 minutes. We're only going to play half, but we're going to get after it. I mean, that remains to be seen. I just have a feeling, especially given this pro day that they're not talking about, which is they promoted that last year, but they also live streamed it. So in the year before, he called it off because of injuries. He had one planned, and he canceled it. And so I just wonder, because a few guys had been nicked up lately, did they pump the brakes on advertising it? Maybe they're not live streaming it either way, and they still have. But my sources who are at the NBA level, who are you know paid scouts for teams and NBA organizations, they're telling me they're heading to Fayetteville this weekend.
2: Hmm. Well, there's been nothing I've seen of any kind of official release. Now, if Arkansas was playing a home game, football game this weekend, we could ask Mike what's going on. Maybe Mike would tell us. Maybe, maybe not. But with Arkansas being, I don't know, does Mike travel on the road, Rick, with football?
1: Mike.
2: The SID for basketball.
1: Oh, no, he does not.
0: But Mike Kaywood?
1: Mike Kaywood, yeah. No.
2: Mike Kaywood.
1: He doesn't, no. Obviously, Kyle does, and usually Oliver does. I don't know if the baseball will keep him from going or not, but he usually travels.
2: Well, they got that diamond thing this weekend.
1: Yeah, that's what I mean. So I don't know if he will or not. But no, Mike Kaywood works in the press box at home football games, yes. But he doesn't travel.
2: Yeah. He also has golf responsibilities. I don't know if they have anything going on this weekend golf-wise, but there is a big baseball deal. Arkansas is playing Little Rock. They said today, 2 6-inning games. That's on Saturday. And then they turn around, and even though they're not playing Little Rock on Sunday, but they're playing 2 more 6-inning games, inter-squad scrimmages for baseball on Sunday. We found that out that much out today. All right, hang on, Kevin. We got to step away for a moment. Kevin McPherson, better known as Hoop Scoop, courtesy of Hogville.net. Rick Schaefer, I'm Randy Rainwater. Drive Time Sports will continue in a moment.
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7: 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The Crane teams got them. Rick Schaefer, I'm Randy Rainwater, joined now by... Kevin McPherson, better known as Hoopscoop, courtesy of Hogville.net. Let's check in with JoJo. JoJo, good afternoon. Welcome to Drive Time Sports.
8: Thank you, guys. Guys, this is just a general question. I'm sure it's probably been asked, but I haven't heard it for myself. How are the NIL monies dispersed among the recipients? Is it weekly, biweekly, monthly, quarterly? How is that done?
7: I don't have an answer.
9: Well, I think it's monthly, but I'm not 100% sure.
7: Kevin, do you know how the money is distributed in NIL payments to the players?
10: Guys, I do not. I mean, it's a great question. I'd love to know that.
9: Yeah,
10: I'm not sure.
9: I think it's monthly. I'm not 100% sure, but I believe that's correct.
8: Well, I guess I had missed it then because I was just wondering how is that done. So. All right, I appreciate it, guys.
7: Thank you, JoJo. Let's talk to Arnie. Arnie, good afternoon. Welcome to Drive Time Sports.
11: Good evening. How are you?
7: Doing great. How about you, Arnie?
11: I'm been up to my ears in paperwork. I've got files over the University of Arkansas football program for the last 15 years. And
9: get to where they win every game.
11: Yes, sir. Rick, I wanted to ask you about this.
9: Yeah.
11: But, Rick, there's one name that keeps coming up in these files, you know. Everybody thinks of Hunter Yurecek and, you know, the various coaches. But the one name keeps coming up that I don't truly understand. This was a woman named Julie Cromer Peoples.
9: Mm-hmm. Yeah, she was the interim AD when, because she moved up when Jeff Long got fired, and she was involved in hiring Chad Bielema. Morris.
7: Mm-hmm. And hired Chad Morris.
9: Yeah.
11: And then she hired Chad Morris and then vanished, right?
9: Yeah, so she left. Yeah, she went
7: exiled.
9: To another school. Yeah, no.
11: She took a job with
9: another school. In fact, I think she may be athletic director wherever she is now.
11: It just seems like she came in, so they got this, okay, you can hire whoever you want, and then she's gone. She's gone. And so me and my friends are the, I know we're going to say a conspiracy theorist, but she made the, I think, the worst hire in the history of the university. With Chad Morris couldn't coach Pee Wee.
7: He tried that. Yeah, he tried that.
11: But he's now back with Chad Morris.
7: Well, you know, he's back now with Clemson.
11: Yeah. Clemson.
7: Dabo.
11: Mm-hmm. Yes, sir. But I didn't know if there was more to that story because it just name kept popping up. Like, she self-destroyed intentionally destroyed the university. And you
9: I don't think she intentionally did it. I think it was not a good hire, but I don't think she intentionally destroyed the university.
11: But why would they let an interim? I know we're talking 10, 15 years ago.
9: Because the chancellor was involved too, and he wasn't exactly the best chancellor ever either.
11: Okay, so last question. I'll leave you guys alone. So that chancellor you mentioned, is that the one the Waltons got all in a huff about?
9: No. After he left, Charles Robinson was named interim, and there was conflict over who wanted him to be the chancellor and who didn't. And that's why it took him a year to make him the chancellor, which he's been a very good chancellor.
11: Just want to win, and I don't care about the money part of it. But I would think if the Waltons say, we want this guy, and with it comes our checkbook, I think we'll go with this guy. But that's just me. So we're still looking into this. We got all these papers, and we're going to make a presentation. Hopefully Arkansas will do the right thing and lose this Saturday. listen, you got to think long term. And if you get stung in the short term, that's fine.
9: It's not going to be law, but anyway, you're a funny human being. Thank you for calling.
7: Thank you, Arnie. Okay.
9: All right. You need to be ready for Arnie's calls from now on, Randy. This is all about trying to pass a law that Arkansas has to win every game legally.
7: Oh my goodness gracious.
9: Remember that? And that's his goal, and that's why he said Arkansas needs to lose so that you can pass this law that they win every game. So whenever Arnie calls, a couple minutes is probably plenty.
7: I've just wondered again, how are you going to get all the other teams to cooperate?
9: You won't, particularly on out-of-state games.
7: Yeah, I hadn't quite figured that part of it out.
9: I don't think Arnie has either.
7: Do they exempt those games? Okay, let's talk to Stan. Stan, good afternoon. Welcome to Drive Time Sports.
12: Hey, how you doing, Randy?
7: Oh, Stan, you're calling during Hoop Scoops time. So what are you going to tell Hoop Scoop? What are you going to tell?
12: How you doing, Kevin? Kevin, my man. What's up, Rick?
9: Having a great day, Stan. Hope you are.
12: Hey, I thought about what you said, Randy. That's the only way I called in. Y'all talking about Calipari. He's a great coach. Like I said, he's a great coach. But like you say, sound like to you, he getting offensive. He getting all my offensive player, which is all right. But hey. You got to have them defensive players to create that 40 minutes of hell, baby. He ain't got that 40 minutes of hell. He ain't going to win no national. Now y'all see what I'm saying. He's not going to win no national.
7: Oh, you're giving him a chance now.
9: I think Kevin would tell you this is going to be a really good. This is going to be a good defensive team, Stan. This is going to be a good defensive team.
12: Yeah, I don't know. No. Hey.
13: Stan, the only thing.
9: Go ahead, Kevin.
12: Go ahead, Rick.
9: Kevin, go.
13: Yeah.
12: Kevin know what I'm talking about.
13: This is a strong, you're right, except that this recruiting class, even though it's young, these guys are defensive-oriented, and it's not just the best player that they brought in, Jordan Smith Jr. Look, I'm going to tell you something that I haven't shared on my podcast yet. I'm going to talk about it tonight, but I'm going to bring it up here. One of Arkansas's coaches, who goes way back with Calipari, spent a lot of years with him recruiting some of those great teams at Kentucky, within the last several days, talking about Jordan Smith Jr., saying of all the great players we've had in great classes, we've never had anybody like him. This is the first time we've seen someone so dialed into every little thing, and he's got the talent, athleticism, and power to back it up. It's not just that his mind's right. He's got all the other goodies. And a lot of times, you see great players come through. It takes them a while, especially when they're young, to get really tough defensively. He's like a veteran guy. And the coaches are saying, I mean, we're talking about, you look at Calipari, Kenny Payne, and Chin Coleman. Those guys spent a lot of years with him at Kentucky and recruiting top classes and top-level players. And Jordan Smith Jr. is different, they're saying, than anybody they've had. And it's you look at Jay Van Anders, you look at Abdu Torre. Those guys are also defensive-minded players coming in as true freshmen. I think this team, now it's going to make mistakes. It's playing a brutal schedule, and most of the tough games are away from home. And so there's going to be some bumps and bruises. But I think come March, this team's going to have, I think they'll be even better defensively. And I think that they're going to have a chance just because of that to be more postseason worthy than the previous two teams. And think about it, Arkansas's first team under Calipari was pretty darn good defensively and should have gone to the Elite Eight. They let go of a double-digit lead in the last few minutes. Game went to overtime, and they got stopped in the Sweet 16 against Texas Tech. Mm-hmm. That was nearly an Elite Eight team. It should have been, and this team, I think, is going to be better defensively come March.
14: Yeah, but they didn't have no. That's why they ain't won no national championship since 30 years since Ole Miss built, because they good offense. They got that 40. Hey, man, Rick, tell them about that 40 minutes ahead.
7: The ones on the bench. All right, Kevin, we'll talk with you next week.
13: Sam got me going, guys. Enjoy it.
7: Kevin McPherson here, known as Hoop Scoop, courtesy of Hogville.net.
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20: Entergy has been awarded nearly $14 million in federal funding to improve grid infrastructure across Arkansas, Louisiana, and Mississippi. The money is coming from the Department of Energy's Spark program. It will help the company better manage its energy infrastructure in areas experiencing growth driven by new development, like data centers. The upgrades will happen over the next 4 years. And looking ahead to this Saturday, the third annual Stride for Cure 5K is happening in Little Rock. This is all about breast cancer awareness. The festivities kick off at 7 a.m. on Saturday morning at Clinton Avenue, and the race will start at 8 a.m. sharp. For the Buzz Radio Network, I'm KARK's Gary Burton Jr. Have a fantastic Thursday, everyone.
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21: Hot weather today to start off October. Temperatures today will be back up in the lower 90s with a mix of sun and cloud. Really low rain chance today. A better rain chance into western Arkansas. Here in central Arkansas, a hit and miss shower will be possible later on this afternoon. But a better rain chance coming up overnight tonight and into your Friday morning. This is meteorologist Juliana Cullen with the Arkansas Storm Team for the Buzz Radio Network.
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1: 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Rick Schaefer standing by in Northwest Arkansas. I'm Randy Rainwater from the Capital City, joined now by RD. That's Richard Davenport of the Arkansas Democrat Gazette and WholeHogSports.com. Good afternoon, Richard.
2: Hey, Randy. 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
1: You have each and every week under the radar. Who is under the radar this week by way of Whole Hog Sports and the Arkansas Democrat Gazette?
2: Carmelo Johnson from Little Rock Parkview, receiver DB, 27 prospect. He's got already some offers from Middle Tennessee and Southern Arkansas, Arkansas Tech, yeah, that Coach Maupin thinks he's worthy of more offers, and that's why I wrote about him. And hopefully, he gets the attention of maybe a college coach or two.
1: What are some of his numbers so far this season, Richard?
2: The first four games. Get this. I mean, this is pretty impressive. Five catches for 206 yards and two touchdowns. On defense, 15 tackles, four interceptions. One pick six, six pass breakups, and nearly 200 yards return yards. So he's kind of a jack of all trades. And whenever he's on the field, he's making plays, as you can tell.
1: Absolutely, on both sides of the ball. The other night there was quite a, I don't know what, which maybe a classic between North Little Rock and Pulaski Academy. The young man Sullivan for Pulaski Academy went for over 600-plus yards through the air. Is this someone that's kind of flying underneath the radar right now?
2: Well, actually, he was at the Georgia game, I think. I know he was at one of the recent games. He might have been at the Tulsa game, and I've got the games mixed up, but I saw him on the sideline during pregame warm-ups, and so he's already kind of on the radar of schools. So, and like you said, he's a younger guy. Got a couple more years, but you produce those type of numbers that'll kind of get people's attention.
1: What about Kane Price? I realize he's committed to Texas State, but is this something or someone that may be on the radar of the University of Arkansas?
2: Yeah, he's been on Arkansas's radar. They've been recruiting him. He was at the Tulsa game. I was talking to his dad, Coach Price, he's you know, obviously Texas State's a good program, but you know, obviously if something else comes along that may be better, I'm sure he'll take a look at it. But yeah, he's been on Arkansas's radar for a good amount of time, and he's visited several times.
1: Speaking of quarterbacks, there was one also this past Saturday from the class of 2028, four-star quarterback. Is it Tommy Devaney from California? But he is also Clovis, California, to be precise. But he's also being recruited by Dave Van Horn.
2: Yeah, actually, he was on an official visit to Arkansas for baseball with the baseball program. But Arkansas football is interested in him. So he spent most of his time with Coach Van Horn and his staff during the weekend, since they were paying the dime. But he was at the game, football game, excuse me, and is being recruited by Coach Silverfield and them. And he wants to play both sports. Now, we know that's an absolute rarity nowadays that a kid can play football and, in baseball, high Division One level nowadays. But he's wanting to do that, and Arkansas is willing to give him that opportunity. And he loved the visit. He didn't say anything along the lines of he was expecting chickens and cows when he landed at the airport or anything like that. But I'm sure Arkansas probably surprised him because he said it was an awesome visit, and he was really kind of blown away by the whole experience. But so many of these kids, especially from the West Coast and maybe some other states that don't know much about Arkansas, they quite often they mention, it's not. I didn't see chickens and cows on campus. They were kind of surprised. So
1: is that kind of the
2: I know it sounds crazy, but that's the perception, folks.
1: I started saying, is that kind of the prerequisite? When they land in Fayetteville, they got to see chickens and cows.
2: They sure think they're going to see a lot of chickens and cows, it's surprising. But I hear that a lot, and just passing along. But he didn't mention it, but. He might have thought it. Who knows?
1: How many actually, once it was all said and done, how many actually were on hand? I guess with the exception of Devaney, all were on unofficial visits. But what was the total number, Richard? Do you have an idea how many were on hand on Saturday for Tulsa?
2: Yeah, I'm pretty sure it was right around 50. It might have been 60, but it was kind of a smaller group, per se, just because of being a Tulsa game. And mentioned this several times in the past. A lot of guys like to wait till to an SEC game, go to an SEC game. Mm-hmm. But it was still a good turnout. And there was another 4-star quarterback out of Denton, Texas, in the 28 class, too. So that was there. There was an offensive lineman on his Twitter. He's listed as 6'6", 285. But I'm going to tell you, if there was one guy that stood out among all the kids that were visiting, and of the ones that I saw on the sideline, he stood out. He looked bigger than 6'7". I mean 6'6", 285. He looked more like around 6'7", 6'8", 300 plus. But he's got offers from Arkansas, Georgia, and LSU, so they're on the right guys in the 28 class. Are they going to be able to close? And that's really the main concern. But all you can do is try to get them on campus and continue to get them on campus beyond this season and try to close on them.
1: Richard, is this young man? We used to use the term blowing up, but is this young man kind of blowing up? And I'm speaking for the class of 2030, that's defensive end Jaden Boone. He's 6'6", kind of light, 190, out of Episcopal Collegiate School here in Little Rock. I understand he's got an offer from Arkansas, but is he kind of blowing up right now?
2: Now, he was at the game on Saturday, and like you said, he's got an Arkansas offer. Now, I haven't checked this week to see if he's added any offers, but I think Arkansas was the only offer as of last week. I could be wrong, but
4: he's a freshman. Who else is offering freshmen? He's class of 2030. My gosh! Nope. I didn't mean to interrupt you, Richard. But good grief! How many schools are offering people in the class of 2030? Now you're going to come back and say everybody's doing it, but golly.
2: No, I'm not. There's not a lot. There's not a lot of kids in the 2030 class.
4: Is he blowing up?
2: There are definitely other kids.
4: My gosh, Randy.
1: Well, he's 6'6". He's 6'6", 190.
4: Oh, my gosh.
1: Jump on him now.
4: Man, that's right. Hey, and there's some sixth graders that are doing great. They're already playing up to eighth grade level. Let's go get them.
1: Yeah, there's one that's already broken all of Madre's records there in Malvern.
4: A sixth grader? Really?
1: Yeah. Oh, yeah.
4: Okay.
1: Yeah, he's running wild.
2: Right, I think they ought to offer him, Rick. What do you think?
4: Oh, my gosh. I'm sorry to interrupt. I just couldn't bear
2: to
4: listen.
2: That's all good. Here, if you want to go down to Malvern and we can catch one of his middle school games,
4: oh my gosh.
2: We can do that.
4: Yeah. It's already tough enough. Okay, Richard, so you're saying, Randy's asking you, can they keep these 2028 guys interested? Well, the best way they can do that's win some games this year. If they do, then they're going to still be in the picture. That's a year away. And now Randy's asking you about freshmen. My gosh. I guess that's right, isn't it? Or is it an eighth grader?
2: A 2036 kid to keep an eye on.
4: Oh my gosh!
1: Oh my gosh!
4: Keep going. I'll be silent, Randy. You keep asking.
1: No, you've already done it.
4: See? Randy's got a 3-year-old grandson. He's wondering if he can get a scholarship.
2: My
1: great grandson's not that old yet.
4: Oh, okay.
1: He's only 2 years old.
4: Oh, gee. All right.
1: So yeah, don't discredit him.
4: You know, when Ken Hatfield was here, Richard may remember this. They used to send. When Razorback fans or somebody they knew had a baby, they would send them a scholarship offer. It was a certificate, you know, and they'd say class of 18 years after that. But it was just a nice gift. It wasn't serious.
1: You got us stunned. We don't know what else to say now.
4: Yeah, because you're ready to make serious offers. You know, the SEC shorts did a thing about that once. Where that coach is in the, here's a 1-year-old sitting up on the couch, and here's this coach pleading with him to be a, go ahead and commit. It's ridiculous. Let's go back to the classes of 20. Yeah, that's somebody hung. I hope that wasn't Richard hanging up.
2: No, I'm still here.
4: Okay.
1: Yeah, I think you blew Richard away on that one. Let's talk great. To Lomax. Lomax, good afternoon. Welcome to Drive Time Sports.
5: Good afternoon, fellas. Good afternoon. Thanks for taking my call. It's been a very interesting show.
4: Yeah. Lomax, you got any fifth graders out there that can really play?
1: My great-grandson is 2 years old.
5: Not a fifth grader, but my grandson in Georgia, he's 5 years, he's class of 2037, and I'm thinking, like, we're doing this, we might as well get him on a bandwagon.
4: No.
5: But, Randy, that was an interesting question with the second leading receiver. Where'd you come up with that one from?
1: Well, I'm going with the thought that Chris Marshall's going to be drawing a lot of attention this upcoming weekend. And we've been saying this now by Texas A&M. We've been saying this now over and over again. Who's going to step up? The coaches are even making that leaving that as an open question. Who's going to step up as a receiver? So I thought, why not?
5: Okay. Well, then I won't beat you down too bad then, because I think Marshall will be our second leading receiver this week. Mm.
4: Next week, Randy's going to ask who's going to make the third most pancake blocks.
5: You know, yeah,
1: well, it's kind of difficult to keep up with that, though. But what happens if no one has a pancake block?
5: That's true. But. My blue book, I like a low scoring game, 19-9.
1: Oh, wait,
5: and obviously
1: whoa, Lomax, I apologize.
4: He's already said Marshall, and he's now it's 19-9. Who wins?
1: 19-9?
4: Yeah, who wins?
5: A&M.
4: Okay.
5: A&M.
4: That's a weird score.
5: But, I think it's going to be much lower scoring. I'm still leaning on the defense, but I just think it's a road game, and we don't really have a lot of success down there in College Station. And, So
1: you got Marshall? That's your tiebreaker, Marshall?
5: I think Marshall will be the tiebreaker. I think Platt will be the leading receiver. I mean, get this man involved. Feed him. Keep feeding him.
1: All right. How many for Marshall?
5: I'm going to go five.
1: Okay. Five.
5: But, I had another question real quick. I know you got Mr. Davenport on, and hey, nice to talk to you, Mr. Davenport. Any news on, I know you guys talked about it, that Vedhorn was very happy because of the pitching. I didn't know that our NIL went up that much. And my question is, how did we get that much money in the NIL for baseball?
1: Private donations.
5: Okay. So it was private donations. Okay, I didn't know if someone. Okay. All right. Well, hey, I know it's late, and get it in there. And you guys have a wonderful, wonderful, wonderful day. And I just hang up and listen. Take care, guys.
1: Thank you, Lomax. Boom. Richard, we were asked earlier. We don't know the answer to this. Do you know how often do players receive their NIL money? Is it once a month? Is it every week? Do you know?
2: That's a good question, and I've had discussions about that in the past, and I've forgotten the info. I'm thinking it's monthly, but I could be wrong. But that's something else to check into. But I think it's monthly, I think.
1: We don't know the answer to that, so we're asking people like yourself who we think might actually know the answer. All right, I'm getting this by way of our, whatever that's called, YouTube message board. It says Julie Cromer Peoples is at LSU.
4: Is she? She may be.
1: I don't know.
4: Yeah, she's at a decent school. It's not obviously not athletic director, but that's great.
1: No.
4: Maybe Lane Kiffin will turn out to be a flop.
1: Let's talk to Shane. Shane, good afternoon. Welcome to Drive Time Sports.
6: Hey, Blue Book.
1: Let's go, Shane.
6: Blue Book, I got Arkansas winning 24-17, and C.J. Brown with five catches.
1: Brown it is. All right. Thank you, Shane.
6: I didn't get to talk to you guys earlier in the week, but I just want to say how proud I am of our team, proud of Silverfield, and I think they're going to do good. I think we're going to win more than we think. Talk to you later, guys.
1: Hope you're right. Richard, you may be wondering what's going on. This is the Bud Light Little Blue Book Day. And you may be wondering what the tiebreaker is. And I mentioned this earlier, and I know Silverfield has made comments about it. Maybe Cramsey even commented about it, that someone other than Chris Marshall it needs to step up as a wide receiver and make catches. And that is our tiebreaker. That's why you're hearing who will be the second leading receiver for Arkansas this week. So that's...
2: I'll say C.J. Brown.
1: How many?
2: I'll say three receptions, 41 yards.
1: I like that. I'm thinking it's going to be Jaden Platt. That's just my opinion, because I think he is going back home, so to speak. Left Texas A&M to come to Arkansas through the transfer portal. I don't know if the coaches know that or not.
2: They should be motivated.
1: Yeah, I would think he'd be very motivated going into this weekend. Since we're talking about the class of 2050, they hadn't even been born yet, class of 2050. It's only a joke. I was waiting for Rick to respond to that. But
4: yeah,
1: he was rather
4: 2050,
1: slow.
4: I'm just trying to think. This is 26. Yeah, that they'll be graduated by then.
1: So I just wondered about the class of 2050, if there was any there. You know, the interesting thing, Richard, back to Devaney, I usually think of these two-sport performers as a pitcher, but this young man's a catcher. Now, I mean, catchers have got to have very good arms as well, but usually you think of pitchers, and he's also a quarterback. So, interesting.
2: No, you're right. I mean, be honest with you, most of the vast majority of the time, it is pitchers, and is you know, pitching and being a quarterback kind of the same. You're a leader, and the ball's in your hand a lot. So, but yeah, he is a catcher, and he's aware of the catcher that was there last year, being from California. So, you know, I think that's somewhat of a plus. But I didn't really press him, but I think Arkansas is in good shape. I think he said that Stanford's the only other school recruiting him for both sports. So and he wants to play both. So,
1: of course, is the rule not still intact though? It would have to be football that offers a scholarship though. Is that still not the case?
2: I would think so, but again, with the changes and everything, with baseball getting full scholarships, I'm not 100%.
1: That's an interesting twist there. I hadn't thought about the full scholarship aspect.
2: Yeah.
1: Wow, would that not be different? Now, I mean, we've seen Cole Barthel and others who play professional baseball return, but they came back to play football. They didn't come back to play baseball, obviously. They couldn't, but, well, should have played in today's game. Maybe they could have come back and played, but I'm just sitting there thinking, I'm not sure that baseball has ever, I mean, Austin Ledbetter, but he gave up baseball in order to go back to football, did he not?
2: He did.
1: So they wouldn't able to, anyway, okay. Just curious. What about wide receivers?
2: Connor Newland's the last one that actually did both. I mean, the latest, I think, wasn't he? Or no, or it was Ledbetter after him? But I don't think Ledbetter did both. I think he was with football. I mean, baseball at first. But I think Connor was the last one that actually did both. And then he finally realized it was very, very taxing, and he just stuck with baseball.
1: Wise choice. Very wise choice. Receivers. What about receivers? What emphasis is Arkansas putting on receivers?
2: Well, every skill position and just about every position, they're looking for speed, speed, speed, speed, and they it seems like they've got it in this class. Again, it's not the most highly rated class there is, but they got some playmakers at receiver. excuse me, Jabari Watkins from Thomasville, Georgia. He's having a good season, and then also. See here, Darian Mosley. He's for Thompson High School in Alabama. He's been putting up some really good numbers. I think his quarterback is committed to Alabama, so he's able to get some good passes thrown his way. But he's a playmaker once he gets the ball and can break make you look silly in the open field.
1: Richard, we'll talk with you next week. Richard Davenport, Arkansas Democrat Gazette, HoHogSports.com.
7: 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Clint Sterner's going to stop by, thanks to Chris Crane, Dodge, Jeep, Ram. Also talk with Tom Murphy from the Arkansas Democrat Gazette. 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
1: And that is Rick Schaefer. I'm Randy Rainwater. This was a Twitter rage this afternoon. This from our D3 Auto Sales Buzz text line. I'm not sure where that came from. What do you think of the Board of Trustees meeting and the freedom of information images on Twitter?
4: I'm not aware of that.
1: They had one today, I think.
4: For the trustees?
1: 3:30, 4 o'clock, something like that, yeah.
4: And it has to do with freedom of information?
1: I do not know.
4: I don't know either.
1: I do not know.
4: Yep, sorry, I don't know that one.
1: So?
4: Does that have anything to do with sports?
1: Don't know that. Supposedly they went into executive session now, and maybe they were getting an update on the president and his review of the Arkansas football program.
4: Oh, you think they do that fast?
1: I don't know. I'm just throwing that out there. I'm just speculating. I don't know. Why else would they go into executive session? But I don't know that that would be necessary to go into executive session. This from our D3 Auto Sales Buzz text line. Jeff says, Cole Barthel was our quarterback coach in my high school days.
4: No
1: cross it.
4: How
1: small
4: about that?
1: World. Wow. That's interesting. I don't know if he didn't take a head coaching job, or hasn't, at least at this point, to my knowledge, in the state of Arkansas. Let's talk with Cole. Cole, good afternoon.
4: Maybe that's him.
20: What's happening, guys?
1: Doing good, Cole.
20: Hey, just want to get in the Bud Light Blue Book.
1: Let's do it. Let's do it, Cole.
20: Well, I was way off last week. I thought we were going to have a lot of rushing yards last week. I said they were going to have over 100 yards in rushing last week. It seems like that didn't happen. So, I'm going to say Arkansas 24, A&M 21 on a walk-off field goal in College Station. And I'm going to go Jaden Platt, 8 catches for 82 yards and a touchdown.
1: Okay, very good. All right, Cole, we got you.
20: All right, thanks, guys.
1: Thank you, brother. Oh, by the way, Cole, are you from Crossett or Bryant? Oh, okay.
4: Wasn't Cole Barthel.
1: I thought I'd ask, just to be sure. Let's talk to Mark. Mark, good afternoon. Welcome to Drive Time Sports.
21: Good evening. Thank you. I was going to get in a blue book. Never done it before.
1: Let's do it, Mark.
4: Never done it before. Wow.
21: No, sir.
1: Where are you from, Mark?
21: Fayetteville.
1: Fayetteville. Okay.
21: Rick knows me. I'm going Texas A&M 24, Arkansas nothing.
1: 24 to nothing, A&M. Who will be the second leading receiver for Arkansas?
21: CC.
1: CC it is. How many?
21: Catches?
1: Reception.
21: One. Yes. Yeah, he'll have one reception. I think the weather's going to. I'm thinking weather's going to.
4: Oh, okay. Weather could be a factor. It definitely could be a factor.
21: I think it could be a big factor in the game. I mean, we can't run the ball. It don't matter if it's wet or dry. We can't run the ball. And if it's wet, we can't pass it. So that's my guess.
1: It's going to be a long day in College Station.
4: Well, you mean waiting for kickoff? Yeah. It's a night kickoff.
1: It's going to be a long night. 6 o'clock.
21: Oh, okay. Oh, man. They'll be crazy down there.
1: ESPN2.
21: All right. Well, thank you, guys.
1: Thank you, Mark. He's really fired up over the game. Can't wait.
4: I think it's going to be 24 to nothing. I don't know why he'd be fired up for that.
1: By the way, this is from our D3 Auto Sales Buzz text line. The Russellville Cyclones won Friday night with the starting ninth grade quarterback, breaking a 15-game losing streak. There you
4: how
1: go.
4: About that?
1: Ninth
4: grade. See, how come you didn't ask Richard about him?
1: Well, I didn't notice it early enough, or I would have, about this ninth grader. Well, I mean, at least he would in the sixth grade. This is also from Chris in Russellville. He says, speaking of when they get their compensation, the players, he says they receive it monthly.
4: That's what I think is right. Mm-hmm. Once a month.
1: And Waldo Mark reminds us, by way of our D3 Auto Sales Buzz text line, said it rained last week in Fayetteville. It did.
4: At the game, yeah, it did.
1: Didn't really hamper anything, I don't think.
4: No, you know, it didn't change a thing. It's a grass field, but the grass held it well, and that's exactly right. Now, there was no wind that went with it. It was kind of interesting. It was a straight-down rain, very nice rain, really a nice rain. We had a nice rain for most of today, too. Really nice here.
1: I don't know
4: yes,
1: why.
4: It is supposed to rain down there.
1: But my Weather Channel app is showing me what's going on in Fayetteville. In fact, it said like 65 degrees right now in Fayetteville. Is that
4: correct?
1: Yeah,
4: it's definitely cool. Yeah.
1: Wow.
4: It is definitely cool. Mm-hmm.
1: Jeff went on to say, by way of our D3 Auto Sales Buzz text line, says Cole Barthel is from Louisiana. Came to us at CrossFit when he finished up at Arkansas Tech. Not sure if he's still coaching, though. Good coach.
4: Well, Cole Barthel was originally from Alabama, I believe, wasn't he?
1: I thought he was, but he's saying from Louisiana.
4: No, I think originally he was from Alabama.
1: This is from our D3 Auto Sales Buzz text line. To pivot from the Blue Book for a moment. In football, can we ask Rick who he thinks is going to win the World Series? Not who he wants. Razor Brewers.
4: Okay.
1: Thinks
4: who
1: as
4: I
1: always. Thinks,
4: who I think will win. I think whoever wins the Rays-Yankees series will win the World Series. And I think this is the year the Rays could win. You know, they get close. They went to World Series the COVID year, lost to the Dodgers. I really do think their pitching is awfully good. And I think Junior Caminero gives them a player that they've never had before. I mean, a guy that is going to deliver a lot. So I'm going to pick Tampa Bay.
1: And it's it's only because they're playing New York. Is why
4: I it's kind of sad that they paired them that way. You would have rather had the White Sox play the Rays and the Yankees play the Guardians.
1: Yeah,
4: but
1: what,
4: I guess that's the way it was.
1: Well,
4: it's
1: because
4: set up by
1: Guardians
4: seeding.
1: Won their stupid what?
4: That, that's right. That's right. So it's set up by seeding. So the Guardians actually got a bye, and
1: they should
4: so that's it.
1: It.
4: Hey, I if the Padres, it's interesting that Manny Machado hit 30 home runs this year, but he only hit about .213. Worst year he's ever had as a batting average. But if he stays hot and Fernando Tatis hit hot, then the Padres definitely could win the World Series.
1: I kind of like
4: Vrsini. I do not think the Dodgers will. I do not think the Dodgers will.
1: I'm kind of pulling for San Diego or anybody but the Dodgers from the National League. Anybody but the Dodgers.
4: Yeah. The Brewers have, obviously, with Mizorowski, they've got a pitcher.
1: I like watching the Brewers play.
4: Yeah, he is in another league. But, you know, Schittler with the Yankees, he doesn't throw as hard, as fast as Mizorowski, but what do you have, an ERA of 1.9
1: his
4: something?
1: His first pitch the other night was 101.
4: Was it? Okay.
1: First pitch was 101.
4: Well, Mizorowski's will be 104.
1: That's
4: so
1: true.
4: Not that, but yeah, I mean, and we've had this

0: forward. Mm-hmm. Only had one turnover. Of course, that was the interception. Actually won the turnover battle, 2-1. But, yeah, they got to hang on to the football. And if it's raining, but now, is it like the rain, what is projected or predicted rain as we had in
1: Fayetteville? Look, I don't know if there's wind. I don't know if there's wind. I don't know if there's, I hope there's no lightning. We don't want that because then you get delays. So I don't know. We're not there. I guess supposedly there's a 95% chance of rain tomorrow.
0: Gracious.
1: Yeah. So maybe sometimes when it's, and then it tapers off to less, that means it can rain overnight and then eventually stop during the day. So we'll see. Hey, they're going to play the game regardless unless there is lightning, and we sure don't want that.
0: No. This from our D3 Auto Sales Buzz text line. Ron again says, yo, dudes and dudettes, realize that defense wins championships. I guess he's talking, that must have been about the time when Stan was on.
1: Hmm.
0: Mr. 2R, you end my night with happiness. Wow.
1: There you go. How about that? Yeah. Hey, by the way, last week's opponent, Tulsa, plays North Texas State tonight at 8 o'clock on ESPN.
0: So which do you watch, baseball or football? Or do you have two TVs that where you can watch both at the same time?
1: I don't do that. And
0: oh, I do that.
1: And when you stream, like with Fubo, it's not easy to switch that fast. So, but probably baseball. But I'll be interested. I hope Tulsa wins.
0: This from our
1: if you have Prime Video, which I don't, Pittsburgh and Cleveland.
0: Oh yes, I forgot about that game. I do have three TVs, so I think.
1: Isn't Cleveland 2-1 now?
0: Yes, 2-1.
1: Here they're booing their quarterback, and I can understand why. And then they've won their last two games.
0: Have you seen his fourth quarter numbers? Deshaun Watson's fourth quarter numbers?
1: They must be good, huh?
0: They're the best in the National Football League in
1: really?
0: The fourth quarter. Yeah.
1: Really?
0: In the fourth quarter.
1: Wow. Maybe they should not play him in the first three.
0: Yeah. This from our D3 Auto Sales Buzz text line. Says, on a related note, if guys are removed from the team for poor behavior, can they be fined or fired? Apparently, if you do that...
1: I don't know. Colorado.
0: It's Colorado, you know, yeah.
1: Deion Sanders dismissed a bunch of guys. We don't know how many.
0: Says, glad Sam got paid for the pain and suffering he had to endure. Coach Prime cut some guys. So just curious. That's from Bill. All right, we'll come back and wrap it up here in a moment. Drive Time Sports will continue.
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0: 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And be sure to check out all of the great October specials. 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It's where you gas it, grab it, and go. 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
1: Randy almost had a silent partner because I just went outside and I'm looking, I can see a little through my window at the most beautiful rainbow I have ever seen in my life. I've never seen anything like it. It looks like it's coming out of the hills that are like on the south side of our house, and it's a double rainbow, but the bottom, the interior rainbow was the brightest I have ever seen, ever in my life. And we've had rain. It's still sprinkling a little bit, and the sun was the sunlight, not the sun, obviously, because it's the sun setting in the west. But the light was in the east, and that's the most extraordinary rainbow I've ever seen. Really, yeah. It was hard for me to come back in here. Some things you just stare at. And you can't hardly take your eyes off of it. So through my window, I can see a little bit of it. And obviously, it's going to get dark fairly soon, but just absolutely stunning. You know, you people go all over the country to see things like the Grand Canyon or Mount Rushmore, or we've got a friend that just got back from seeing the Redwoods in California, said it was the most stunning experience they'd ever had, she and her daughter. But I'm looking at this, and I didn't even have to drive anywhere to look at it. Pretty amazing.
0: Well, as I look out the studio windows, I see overcast. I thought it was actually going to rain here in Little Rock, and it may have in some spots, but I don't think it rained here at the station.
1: Oh, it's been raining here all day.
0: No.
1: Since about noon, yeah.
0: And we need it. They desperately need it here.
1: Well, I hope you get it, because we're supposed to get it tonight, tomorrow, Saturday. So anyway, it's good. We need it, too. But wow, to see this rainbow is amazing.
0: All right, let's check in with Jack. Jack, good afternoon. Welcome to Drive Time Sports.
2: Hey, I just wanted to get in your book real quick before we closed it out.
0: All righty, Jack. Where'd my pen go? Where'd it go? I'll find one. Okay, fire away, Jack.
2: Here you go, A&M 52, Razorbacks 13. With Marshall as the second receiver.
0: And how many receptions?
2: I'm going to say three.
0: Three it is.
2: I think A&M's looking to lay the wood to somebody, and unfortunately I think it's going to be us.
1: Well, if Arkansas wins next week, we will say hit the road, Jack.
0: I'll do it for you. I'll do it for you, Jack.
2: All right.
1: Okay, 52
2: y'all have
1: points.
2: Have a good evening.
1: Wow.
0: 52-13.
1: Yeah, I was going to have a good evening until I heard that, huh? Well, no. That ain't going to ruin my enjoyment. That is not going to ruin my enjoyment of what I'm looking at. It's beautiful. It's beautiful. I'm still looking. It's stunning.
0: Don't let Jack mess up your day.
1: He won't. Maybe he doesn't know Jack. You still got him on the line. He's listening to all these wonderful quips. And you probably never heard any of them before.
0: I could not send him to the bullpen.
1: With a name like Jack, you've never heard any of those lines before, have you?
2: No, I've never heard anything derogatory, that's for sure.
1: Good for you.
0: All right, Jack. Thank you, my friend.
2: All right. Thank you.
0: Okay, hit the road, Jack. All right, let's talk to Gary. Gary, good afternoon. Welcome to Drive Time Sports.
3: Thank you, Randy. Hey, Rick, you sound like the Horseshoe Casino commercial. You don't know Jack.
1: There you go.
3: I'm gonna get you a blue book.
0: All right, let's do it.
3: Oh, I got the buzz. I got the buzz.
0: Yeah.
3: I'm going to go with A&M 34, Arkansas 16. I'll go with Settles for 5 catches.
0: All right. Rick, I'm leaving room for Rick to comment.
1: No, this 34. Is great. I love that many people picking A&M. I think it's great. I love it.
3: Well, I hope I'm wrong.
0: You don't love it.
3: I hope I'm wrong.
1: No, I love that they're picking. It makes me feel better about Arkansas winning.
3: Hey, Rick. Yeah. Mm-hmm. Back around 1980 to 82, did you have blonde hair about down to your shoulders a little bit?
1: It wasn't down to my shoulders. No, I never had hair that long.
0: What?
1: But it was blonde, and it was, yeah, I had a kind of a, people would have called it a beetle haircut or a bowl haircut. Yeah.
3: Okay. Mm-hmm.
1: It wasn't down to my shoulders, no.
3: Well, top of your shoulders, how's that?
1: Yeah, maybe, you know, I really loved Jack Nicklaus, and you know, he had kind of long blondish hair at that point in his life, so I kind of patterned it after that. But anyway,
3: I went to school there in Arkansas back then, and I seen you in Barnhill once. I thought that was you.
1: Yeah, I used to hang out there for the basketball games. Yeah.
3: Yeah. When was you the sports information director there?
1: I was assistant from 76 till the summer of 79, and then I was SID from 79 till 2000.
3: Do you remember when Paul Ills used to broadcast the games? He said he eyes it, he skies it, mm-hmm. and he buys it.
1: No,
3: free throws.
1: Right. Yeah. Oh, yeah. That was his line. I don't know if he brought that one from Vanderbilt, but yes, he did use that on free throws. Sure did.
3: Yeah. I just wonder if old Barrett ever tried that one. Chuck.
1: You can't be imitating, although he does say touchdown Arkansas, but I don't think he does that as an imitation of Paul Eales. Yeah. I think that's a natural call for him.
0: Well, no, if he added my, that would be trying to.
1: Yeah, no.
0: I mean, you got to say touchdown Arkansas, but it's the oh my.
1: Yeah.
0: That was Paul's signature.
1: If you listen to other college broadcasts, you'll hear touchdown Tennessee or touchdown Alabama, you know, so I think that's a pretty common thing.
3: I start out, leave the house about 6 o'clock. I live in Kentucky. I listen to all the sports shows. I listen to the 609ers this morning.
1: Wow, did you? How about that?
3: Yeah,
1: don't you love the app?
3: Oh, yeah.
1: Aren't you glad you can use it?
3: Oh, yeah.
1: It's wonderful.
3: Yes, it is. I grew up in Arkansas, and I moved out here about 6 years ago, and I still can't get away from our Arkansas radio stations.
0: So what part of Kentucky are you living in now, Gary?
3: Morehead. You ever heard of Morehead State University?
0: Yes.
1: Oh, yeah.
0: Yes.
3: Mm-hmm. That's where Phil Sims went to school.
1: How about that?
3: Yeah.
1: Well, I've heard that a man from Kentucky sure is lucky if his girl's from Bowling Green.
0: I have to wait on Rick on some things. All right, Gary.
3: Good talking to you guys.
0: Thank you, Gary.
1: Thanks
0: we got to say so long and good night. I just witnessed the doctor of football. He is waiting on the sidelines with his waiting for the recruiting reconnaissance report. Yeah, coming up next. For Rick Schaefer, I'm Randy Rainwater. Buzz Animal Cruelty. Spay and neuter your pet. Have a great rest of the night. So long, everybody.
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1: 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My man Cole Drew will not be able to join us tonight, but he wanted me to remind everybody of the code Doctor Football will get you a 10% discount if you're flying out of town, headed to the game, if you're flying to Texas College Station, Dallas, whatever. 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They treat you like a five-star recruit. You pull up there, they'll come get your luggage. They have a newspaper, and soon we're going to try to get Drew to get some cold brew out of that there so he can serve that cold brew coffee in that drill. I mean, we're working on trying to go West Rock. We're going to get him some cold Drew coffee out there, and man, you'll be ready to perk when you get in there with Expressway Airport Parking. But thank you for tuning in. Hey, we got 60 minutes of really what we're going to suck some deep intel. Man, I posted this morning with Chuck and Bo about the draft status of the state of Arkansas. And I'm going to have Coach Richard Wilson, a longtime assistant coach, who I was a graduate assistant for at the University of Arkansas.